0: Benjamin LePack was arrested for public intoxication outside of an Edmond McDonald's Friday.
1: You had zero to drink?
2: No, I don't want to.
0: That sound from police body camera footage. Officers say the 42-year-old smelled of alcohol and was unable to maintain a coherent train of thought, and later learned he was arrested in May of 2021 for driving with an open container. LePack was appointed acting Secretary of State by Governor Kevin Stitt in 2025. He assumed the role permanently earlier this year. LePack's spokesperson told local outlets he'll address the ticket appropriately through the legal process.
3: Fox's Gianna Gelosi. UN Secretary General Antonio Guterres says he's concerned by the decision by the Trump administration to impose sanctions on the president and the senior trial lawyer of the International Criminal Court. That's according to a UN spokesman who says while the United Nations and ICC are separate entities with distinct mandates, the UN views the court as a key pillar of international criminal justice. I'm Lisa Lucera. This is Fox News.
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5: From 21 Alive, I'm meteorologist Liz Braden with your forecast. Staying partly cloudy today with a few isolated storms redeveloping as we go into this evening. Temperatures today reach a high of 82 degrees. Tonight, a few scattered showers with a low of 60. Seeing sunshine tomorrow and a high of 79. I'm meteorologist Liz Braden on WoWo 92.3 FM and 1190 AM.
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4: 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Stay right here for our final news roundup and information overload.
6: All right, news roundup and information overload hour. 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If you want to be a part of the program, it's 800-941-SEAN. If you want to join us. You know, when we talked to O'Reilly in the last hour, I think we brought up a lot of things that are very relevant that makes, you know, what's going to happen 76 days from now very unpredictable. Because these are uncharted waters, dealing with a radicalized Democratic Party, with the exception of one elected Democrat. No Democrat will call out the radicalism. Frankly, I am glad that this crazy lady, Angie Nixon, won down here in Florida. That's a layup win for the Senate candidate for the Republicans, who I think is a great senator, Ashley Moody. Great news for her, and because it's just going to make this, you know, a slam dunk win. And even Larry Sabato moved it into the Republicans can't lose part of the column. And before that, it was different. He moved the Florida, you know, race, the Senate race, into a safely Republican. It is now safely Republican. That's good. One less thing to worry about. But there are certain things that we have to understand. The legacy media is corrupt. They hate Donald Trump. They are never going to tell you about Troy Jackson in Maine and what a horrible human being people describe him as. They're never going to tell you about El Sayed and all the extremism that he has adopted himself, never mind his BFF Hassan Piker. They're never going to tell you about Six Gender Tellerico. And I hope Ken Paxton gets a little more focused in his campaign. That would be my goal. But Republicans are going to spend a lot of money. Greg Abbott is at the top of the ticket. That's good for everybody down ticket. And I think very, very important in so many ways. So the legacy media is never going to tell the story about the radical left. They just hate Trump. And they're just going to run every bad story they can between now and Election Day, because they're nothing but an extension now of even the radicalized Democratic Party. Because they're not calling him out. They won't ever do their job, ever. We just can't count on that. The same people, and this I'm urging people to not pay attention to any polling this election year, except for the people that we put on this program that are good pollsters that know how to poll Donald Trump and have proven it over and over again in 2016, 2020, 2024. That's Matt Towery, Insider Advantage, Robert Cahaley, the Trafalgar Group, John McLaughlin, McLaughlin & Associates, and Rasmussen does a pretty decent job, too. Atlas nailed it last year. Nobody even knows who they are, so I don't really count them. All right, so you cannot pay attention to it. But if you don't want radicalism to take over our country and this country turned upside down and this agenda that I keep telling you about that's on their website, then you better do your part, and that is go out and vote. Don't let polls sway you. You know, when these polls are off by 20, 25, 30 points, and time again, you just have to scratch your head and just realize you cannot trust them. And so don't let it impact whether you're going to vote or not. Because they can depress vote, and in some cases maybe incentivize it, but they're going to try and depress Republican turnout. And I'm telling you, this is the most important midterm in our lifetime. End of sentence, you know, full stop. And I'll add a couple of things else. Establishment Democrats, and there's now a lot of articles I'm picking up saying they're sitting this one out. They don't want to give any money to these radicalized candidates. So they're going to have to get it from the crazy people, you know, the radical George Soros affiliated groups, et cetera. Okay, they'll get some money from there, but they're not going to get establishment Democrat money. Republicans, for the first time, have money, at least in my lifetime that I can remember, have a lot of money going into these midterms, nearly $1 billion, over $800 million that they have in the bank ready to be spent on these midterms. Now, when you have a corrupt legacy media, you have to bypass them. You bypass them through alternative media shows like this, my show Hannity on the Fox News Channel, et cetera. And then you have to buy ads and you have to make your case and bring it directly to the American people. Now, I know the ad time's already been purchased by Republicans. How do you like that? And I know Democrats have not done so. The time may not even be available by the time they ever get money, if they get it. So the real, you know, I wanted to bring in our friend Matt Towery, pollster. By the way, he has an upcoming book. It's called The Honoring of Ignorance. We're going to do the first interview with him when it comes out. Matt, I keep saying uncharted waters. I'm bringing up factors here that, you know, we've never seen before in a midterm, which makes it so unpredictable.
0: Well, yeah, and we've been down this road before, Sean, over and over. I don't know how many elections you and I have done together, and the polling's been off. And, you know, here's one thing I learned.
6: We go all the way back to 1992 when I was a local host in Atlanta.
0: We do, and we keep all that stuff to ourselves.
6: True.
0: It were great times, and you were great on the air there. That's how we got to know each other. You know, Sean, here's one thing. The folks at Quantis Insights, they do a pretty good job, too. They posted something today. There was a study done by an academic, went through 7,000 U.S. Senate races, polls in those races, and said that basically they were off usually between 3.5 to 4 points for the Democrats. So case in point, I polled Georgia yesterday. We've seen, you know, prior to this that John Ossoff was up by 12 points, 13 points and the like by networks recently polling it. Well, when we did it, Ossoff was up by 7, which is about the 4-point difference that we've seen before, right? And the governor's race there was 3 points for the Democrat. That person was winning in Georgia. The Republican was losing when we polled it. And we never missed a race, by the way, in Georgia. Never. We have it dead even. So, yes, there's a lot up in the air. There's a lot the Republicans have to do. There's one thing I'm curious about, and I don't understand why the Republicans aren't up explaining it right now. The headline CPI number, and you can translate to anybody, the inflation number for this country under Joe Biden at 580 days was 8.5%. Under Donald Trump at 580 days in his term, this second term, it's 3.5%. Now, why are the Republicans not listing these things and saying, do you want to go back to the policies of Joe Biden and the Democratic Senate, Democratic House?
6: It would be worse with this radical bunch, worse than Biden.
0: Absolutely. But they got to make the case because everyone's running around right now saying, oh, my goodness, gas has gone up and food's gone up. And like, no, it really has not gone up anywhere near like it did when the Democrats were in control. That's a case. That's a slam dunk for the Republicans. I don't know why they're not making that.
6: Well, there's one other thing to add to that is people are taking more home in their paycheck than they ever have because of the one big beautiful bill that Democrats all rejected.
0: Yep.
6: And I think it's very critical that people look at their paycheck and not dismiss the fact no tax on tips, overtime, you know, and of course the president secured our borders. Then we have the Trump savings accounts and other benefits. The price of pharmaceuticals are way down, et cetera. I mean, we're in a fight for the hearts and minds of people with a very abusively corrupt and biased media and corrupt and abusive pollsters.
0: Well, yeah, I call it the mirage machine. They create mirages and then they reinforce the mirages. And then if you happen to not go along with them, they come out and attack you and try to tear your credibility down. So you can't penetrate the media or you can't penetrate with a message. And that's where shows like yours and others are able to get above and beyond this. But when you talk about news organizations in this country, I mean, very few of them give a break to anyone. You talked about the accurate pollsters. These accurate pollsters that you're talking about, none of the networks will run the polls. None of the major national newspapers will run their polls. Why? Because somebody put their thumb on the scale and said, oh, no, these aren't really good pollsters. Well, they've been the most accurate, so why would they not be the best? I think that in this country, Republicans had caught on to all this because Trump made them wise to it. The problem we have right now is that this mirage machine has decided to take advantage of exhaustion, which people always have when there's a new administration and a lot going on, and Trump does a lot. And they want the Trump Republicans to stay home. They want them not to turn out. They want to say, well, this one's just not winnable. I'm not enthusiastic. Oh, the president hasn't done everything he said he was going to do. I hear a lot of that. But the truth of the matter is, when you start bringing the real case, and that is, this is what you had under Joe Biden, and he was a more conservative Democrat than what you're going to have in the future. And this is where you were in a short period of time. It only took Biden 580 days to take the country to massive inflation. And part of that was because he had to fight the climate situation, non-existent, with a bill that gave money to everybody and flooded this country over the years he was president. It was an extremely difficult time period, and people need to be reminded of it. That's important to motivating people to turn out to vote.
6: All right, quick break. Right back. More with Matt Towery, Insider Advantage. Do not listen to the polls this year. We'll have more on the other side, and then we'll get to your calls coming up. 800-941-SHAWN is our number as we continue this Wednesday.
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0: All right, our final moments with our friend Matt Towery. By the way, he does have a book coming out soon. It's going to be The Honoring of Ignorance. And he, of course, one of the real pollsters that can get and poll Donald Trump correctly. Let me play fake news CNN, and even they can't hide how dire things can be for the Democrats. And this is Harry Enten, who seems to be kind of maybe the fairest guy on the network, I don't know, sounding the alarm over the DSA's primary wins. I want you to listen to this report.
1: The Democratic Socialists of America's ranks in Congress, they are definitely growing, getting larger.
2: All right. So where are these wins happening? Is there a specific area, or what are you seeing with the numbers?
1: Yeah. Okay. You might just say, oh, this is just a phenomenon in the Northeast. This is part of the Acela Corridor. This is just an urban phenomenon. No, not really. I mean, take a look here. Where DSA candidates won primaries for Congress, they're all Democrats. Yeah, you got three in New York, but you got two in Michigan. You got one in Colorado. You got one in Florida last night running for the Senate, and you got one in Pennsylvania. So this is not just a Northeast phenomenon in terms of these DSA candidates who are winning primaries.
0: Now, he added one thing, the net favorability of the Democratic Party in 2018 when they had a pretty good year, midterm election year. Their favorability was even. Their favorability this year is minus 25 points. And there's one thing, Matt, that I'll add and let you weigh in on. Republicans, very smartly, they've saved their money. They have a midterm convention that they've never had before. The case is going to be made to the American people, both on the airwaves during this convention. I don't know if it'll have the same impact as a presidential convention, but I would imagine there's going to be an impact out of that. We call it a post-convention bounce. But again, I mean, I can't predict, and I don't think anybody can predict with any degree of certainty where this is going to land.
3: No, and to your point about socialism and the Democratic Socialists, this creates a wedge among the Democrats. I'll give you an example. In the state of Florida, which was just mentioned, this person defeated Alex Vindman. For one reason, I'd say Alex Vindman was a little bit like the character Flounder in Animal House. When they put his picture up on the screen, everybody threw their beer can and said no. And he ran ads and endlessly here in Florida. And every time he ran an ad, people decided they hated him more. So that was part of why this woman won. She was able to get the traction and then get some Democratic Socialists down here campaigning for her. That having been said, you have David Jolly, who's the nominee for the Democratic side. In a normal year, he might do okay. He was a former Republican, views as moderate. But now his problem is he's got on the ticket a socialist. So what's he going to do? Is he going to say, oh, I don't have anything to do with socialism? Well, then he doesn't get their hardcore vote. And if he says, I do want to have something to do with socialism, then he loses everybody else. He cannot win because of this. So this cuts both sides. But Republicans have to – I want to add on one other thing. The other thing I'd say to the Republicans is – no matter what, this is partly a referendum on Donald Trump. Never fool yourself into thinking otherwise. How in the world they let his polling numbers get down to 30-something percent, which is just unbelievably untrue. Never can he get that low in this country. And try to convince people that he's just in the ditch and can't get out of it. They've got to turn that around. And that's the responsibility of all that money that you saw. You got to push the candidates, but you got to tell the things that Donald Trump has done. I started with the inflation number. There's plenty of other things he's accomplished. And right now, the mirage machine is trying to make it look all he's done is get us in a war and it's ruined everything. And he hasn't fulfilled any of his promises. That's not true. And it needs to be corrected. You got 75 days or so to do it. Get on the ball. Don't wait until the last month.
0: Well, I know something that I'm not going to share. I have insider information.
3: Yeah, I know you
0: are. I do, and I'm why give away the game plan ahead of time? But let me tell you something. You are going to see the case get made. Let me put it that way. Anyway, Matt Towery, 800-941-SEAN, our number if you want to be a part of the program. We'll get to your calls coming up. Health, wellness, fitness, nutrition, longevity. We're all thinking about MAHA. But the truth is, if you're really honest with yourself, aren't you kind of guessing on a lot of issues involving your health that you really don't know? Like, for example, there's a new study that came out. Oh, it finds eating red meat is good for you, Linda. Linda. Anyway, But here's the thing. We are guessing, you know, what foods to eat, what supplements to take. You know, why do some foods bloat us and then we need a nap and we're tired and worn out? Well, it's not that you're getting older in most cases.

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4: Staying partly cloudy today with a few isolated storms redeveloping as we go into this evening. Temperatures today reach a high of 82 degrees. Tonight, a few scattered showers with a low of 60. Seeing sunshine tomorrow and a high of 79. I'm meteorologist Liz Braden on WoWo 92.3 FM and 1190 AM.
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3: 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Please go online. Please, I'm urging all of you to look at their videos. It is so effective. I mean, you don't need a background check. You don't need a permit. It's legal in all 50 states. And the beauty is one shot can incapacitate, you know, any attacker for up to 40 minutes. It has tear gas and pepper spray, kinetic rounds. You can hit a target 60 feet away. These are powerful deterrents. 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When the pros adopt it, that means they like it, and that means they're using it. 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Unbelievable. It really saddens me. I think the WNBA is about to implode, Linda. And I mean this. It's sad. First of all, I can't believe that Clay Travis offered $10 million to their championship team last year in Vegas. I mean, I can't believe this. And they didn't take him up on it. And this, and they only pay their players annually $7 million a year. They could double every player's salary, and then the owners can keep another $3 million for themselves. I mean, they're so confident that there's no difference between biological men and women. I don't know if you saw this, but when I saw it, it made my blood boil. Sophie Cunningham, the only one on her whole team that stood with her hand over her heart during the national anthem. The Atlanta Dreams, they didn't even bother coming onto the court. Did you read that? Did I get that right? Yeah,
4: they have the footage I got of that it. Right. I mean, it's hard to watch.
3: It's so painful. And anyway, her supporters now, and then, you have people, they had this encounter. They had the XXXY t-shirts, and they were told that they had to cover them up. And then they won't even, the league won't even name the person responsible for what they say shouldn't have happened in the first place. I'm not sure that that's the truth when they won't tell us who did it and why they did it, and why that decision was made.
4: In addition to that, there was another person who went in and wore some, you know, stupid trans shirt, and they were put on the Jumbotron. So this whole idea of, you know, this is the concept that you and I have been talking about for a long time with liberals, is that there is a constant barrage of a one-sided opinion while we talk about the need for diversity and equity and inclusion. But what that actually means is we only want people that look a certain way, that talk a certain way, that fit a certain bill. None of it is about diversity. It's about everybody being the same, thinking the same. And this whole concept of a meritocracy and people just being somewhere because they should be because they earned it, it's completely lost. Like, people don't even understand the concept. So this whole thing about, you know, men and women are the same, you can't have it both ways. You can't say it's not fair. You know, we want to be treated equally. Everybody is fair, blah, blah. Everybody's the same. I mean, none of it makes sense.
3: Nonsense. Like,
4: it's all nonsense. It's a stream of consciousness, but the person whose consciousness you're wrapped up in has had, you know, four bottles of Tito's and hasn't slept in a week. I'm like, could I please get out of wherever this is? It's too much.
3: The worst part is they had an opportunity to define what a woman is, and they won't. So
4: here's the other thing. Let me say one other thing. I'm really sorry, but this really pisses me off. It's your show, boss, and I appreciate this 30 seconds of freedom.
3: No problem.
4: Thank you very much. I cannot stand this idea. All these women, like the Megan Rapinos and these other dumb broads that want to go out and say, oh, everybody's welcome. I can say that. I'm a woman. Me, I use that word.
3: No,
4: because there's a lot of them. We're surrounded by them. I will tell you right now, you got where you are. You got where you are because people gave you that chance. They fought for Title IX. They gave you the opportunity to make your name in women's sports. And now the next generation of women have to fight against men because a bunch of dudes that decided that they were going to put on like a little bit of mascara and put their hair in a wig and act like they're chicks because they want to be able to go out and have an easy game because biologically they can play better because they're bigger and stronger and they're already in the certain sport.
3: Well,
4: they just couldn't cut it as a dude. That's not fair.
3: If they were so confident that, you know, there's no difference between men and women, then Enes Kanter Freedom should be allowed in the league.
4: I have the perfect solution. Go start a trans league.
3: Oh, my God. Why did I start this with you? There's certain topics that set you off.
4: Okay, but final question. Am I wrong?
3: Yes.
4: Trans league. Go do the trans league. You guys can all play against each other.
3: I've said that before. Yeah, I mean,
4: just do it.
3: You know, go ahead and see how well it does. I don't think it's going to do very well.
5: I'm just going to push back on one thing with the trans league.
3: Oh, my goodness.
5: In 2022, they did it with hockey. And the first thing that happened was someone ended up in the hospital.
3: Not good. You know, what's so fascinating, if they really had confidence that there's not a difference, they would take $10 million from Clay Travis. And they won't.
4: Sure would.
3: You know, and then Riley Gaines went there. She looked up what the rules are for signs. They tried to take her sign away. And she said no. I mean, and I think showed a lot of courage in doing it. I am telling you, they are going to ruin the league. People are going, go woke, you're going to go broke. You know, Canadian powerlifting champion April Hutchinson leads the first Sophie Cunningham rally outside the U.S. And, you know, I'm just telling you, the American people are not going to put up with this. And people, you don't come out for the national anthem. You don't put your hand over your heart. And the crowd is all doing it. I lived in Atlanta. The people are proud of their country. Most of them I knew in Atlanta. Okay. See how this ends. It's not going to end well. All right. Any more commentary from the peanut gallery?
4: No, I agree with you.
3: Calls?
4: People who have thrived and been so successful in this country, you can't put your hand over your heart for all the men who bled and died and women for our freedom so that you could have those opportunities. You're disgusting.
3: I will only watch the Indiana Fever and only because of Sophie Cunningham. That's it. Not her coach.
4: She's
3: that
4: great,
3: threw her
4: man.
3: Down the stairs. Not Kate. Caitlin Clark had an opportunity to back up her teammate and she punted. I was disappointed. And she is a talented, gifted player. And there are many talented players in the WNBA. WNBA. What does the W stand for? I wonder.
4: I don't know. Still trying to figure it out. I'll get back to you.
3: I got to figure that out. Is it Therese in Oklahoma? What's up, Therese? How are you?
6: Therese. And yes, I'm from Oklahoma.
3: My sister's name is Therese, spelt the same way. That's why I said Therese.
6: That's the French. Okay.
3: That's the sister I wish would love me a little bit less in my life.
6: Aw.
3: She worries about a brother constantly, and it's like, stop worrying. You're driving me nuts.
6: Listen, I was wondering about the Communism Control Act signed by President Eisenhower. Why are we not using that to keep the radical communists out of our trying to get power and for running for office? They're not supposed to be running for office, no matter what they call themselves.
3: You know, there's something worth watching, and I've talked about The Men That Built America and these great series. I think that's on the History Channel. I've been watching it on Apple, so I don't know where it originated from. I thought it was Paramount Plus, but I've been watching it on Apple, and that's America in Color. And it goes through America's history in the 20s and 30s and then 40s and then 50s. I urge people to watch it because you see, for example, you know, FDR having to battle isolationists when Hitler, you know, was you know, rolling over every country across Europe. And he knew he had to battle back against a very strong isolationist group in America until Pearl Harbor happened. And then we had no choice. And then everything changed. But he had been preparing for it because he knew that America had to be that beacon of freedom. And without America, they wouldn't win. And Nazism, fascism, Imperial Japan, I mean, we needed to defeat them, unfortunately. And it's just, you're right. And then the anti-communist movement was very real. I mean, you go back and you see Hollywood, there was a group of people that were just outright communists. It's not the first time we've dealt with either isolationism or communism as a movement in this country. And it just gives you the history of it. All I can say is what I always say. It's been tried in many, many countries under many different titles and names, but it always takes on the same form or manifestation. You end up with unfulfilled promises, more poverty than when you started. You got a bunch of greed and power-hungry, greedy politicians that try to gain power by lying to you about what they will provide for you. And then in the end, you calculate how much of your freedom you gave up in the name of false security. For many countries, they never recover, ever. So I hope people learn from this, and I hope we take this threat seriously. In 76 days, we get to decide to say no. Good call. Thank you. Chris in Virginia on the Sean Hannity Show. What's up, Chris? How are you?
7: Hey, Sean. Great to be with you. With these midterm elections being as important as they are, and I know what I'm going to ask is a big ask, especially for Bruce Blakeman, can we expect Hannity town halls for these midterms? Because I'm hoping and I'm really looking forward to it because I think you're a national asset. And for the elections, I think your town halls really make a difference.
3: Wow. No pressure. But I'm willing to do whatever it takes. That's all I'll say. And, you know, I have partners, obviously. I have radio partners. I have TV partners. And they've got to agree to them. I think there are going to be instances where we're going to be on the road. There's no lack of energy on my part or willingness on my part to do whatever it's going to take to make people aware. I'm all in. And I think you can hear the urgency of my voice. That urgency is not contrived. It is very real. And I'm begging people to take this seriously. This is a clear and present danger. Look at the numbers. 250 DSA people elected since 2019. We'll have maybe close to 50 when all is said and done on the ballot this year. This is a pivotal turning point election for the country. And I'm not saying these as words. This is it. These people get power. God help us all. Because they will want to dismantle the greatest country God gave man, the greatest wealth creation system we've ever seen in the history of mankind. And the consequences will be severe and we'll all suffer from them. So I'm in, Chris. Whatever you know, me and my partners decide is best. There's no lack of commitment on my part. I promise you. Steve in California. Hey, Steve, how are you? Gavin Newsom's communist utopia. Where's Gavin today? Doing a podcast? Outselling his book? Is he trashing Trump or me online? You know, what's he doing? Mr. No-Show Governor. I know he's not filling up reservoirs with water and hydrants with water. I know he's not doing that.
8: No, he's probably a couple thousand miles away, you know, campaigning.
3: Yeah, exactly.
8: And I got to tell you, it's an honor speaking with you. You know, I think you're the closest guy that comes to replacing Rush Limbaugh, you know, and which is big shoes.
3: Nobody can replace the great one, but you're very kind, and I'm doing my part. We all have to up our game because we could use him now.
8: Well, we got to pick up the flag, just like, you know, Nick Frieda's picking up for Charlie Kirk. You know, the important thing is just keep, you know, keep spreading the message and just keep waking up the woke, you know. So down to business, Mamdani, yeah, the human dumpster fire. He created a lose-lose situation of his own, and with his the Pete Buttigieg, either number one, he's wrong and calling out the wrong people, never mind the burden of proof issue, or number two, he's right and just gave the whole world a list of really nice properties that have a great chance of being empty, as these aren't the houses that are occupied by the owners because they're not the primary house. So they just gave a fast-track cheat sheet for the birders where to hit if he's right. So that's pretty dangerous right there, but reckless per their par for the course.
3: Well, I got to tell you something, you know, and I think you know, you're really bringing up points that just hit home for people. Steve, God bless you, man. Glad you're out there. Thanks for your support. 800-941-SHAWN is our number if you want to be a part of the program. Listen, you're so excited. You've been dreaming about opening a business. You're excited. It's there for you, and you can see the finish line, and then you realize, oh, I got to get these insurances, this one and that one and that one and this one, that one, and deal with this agent, that agent. It becomes worse than dealing with the healthcare system. There is a transformation in the insurance industry happening right before our very eyes. 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They showed me in real time. I was blown away. 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

0: right, that's going to wrap things up for today. We got a great Hannity tonight, 9 Eastern on the Fox News Channel. Does the free state of Florida, my state, have to worry about this DSA candidate? We'll check in with Senator Ashley Moody. Also, we'll check in with Byron Donalds, who won the GOP gubernatorial nomination. Also, Darlene Graham will join us tonight. That's Lindsay's sister. 9 Eastern tonight on Hannity. See you tonight. Back here tomorrow. Thank you for being a part of this show and making it all happen. 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
4: Putting more pressure on Iran. I'm Lisa Lucera, Fox News. President Trump posting on Truth Social what he's calling the most crushing economic operation ever taken against any country is coming. And he warned that any country that may help Iran, that it will also face economic consequences. This coming after one of Iran's neighbors cuts it off economically.
5: After Iran fired missiles at the United Arab Emirates, the UAE says it has halted all trade and financial transactions with Iran.
6: There is nuisance value when they shoot a drone every once in a while.
5: At least 6 commercial vessels have been attacked this month while transiting the strait, including one this week.
4: Fox says Lucas Tomlinson at the White House. The trial judge oversaw the case of Carmelo Anthony, the Texas teen convicted of stabbing another teen to death at a track meet last year, has been removed from the case as the defense team seeks a retrial.
7: The group of civil rights, criminal defense, and appellate attorneys now working pro bono for Anthony argued that Judge John Roach, who oversaw the original trial, cannot be trusted to hear their appeal impartially based on comments he made after the trial about how fairly he felt it was conducted.
4: Fox's Garrett Tenney. Anthony was convicted of murder and is serving 35 years in prison after a jury rejected his claims of self-defense. The DEA reportedly involved in the investigation into the death of Hayden Panettiere, according to TMZ.
8: Police showed up at the Greenville, South Carolina home of Panettiere's on-again, off-again boyfriend Brian Hickerson today. This is according to reporting from Fox Digital. Officers appeared to be carrying out a welfare check at around 8 a.m. this morning and again at 10 a.m., but no one answered the door. Fox News Digital reached out to the Greenville Police Department for more information on the door knock, but haven't heard back. Brian Hickerson and his brother Zach Hickerson called 911 after finding Panettiere unresponsive in a Greenville apartment on Sunday.
4: Fox's Max Gordon. 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
4: A former advisor to Dr. Anthony Fauci pleads guilty to plotting to conceal federal records related to research on the origin of the COVID-19 pandemic.
21: David Morins, who'd worked as a senior official at the National Institute of Allergy and Infectious Diseases during the pandemic, admitted using his personal email account for government business regarding research grants to keep them from disclosure under public record laws. Prosecutors say he and his co-conspirators were plotting to restore a grant funding bat coronavirus research and looking to counter the theory that COVID may have originated from a Wuhan, China lab. Fauci is not or accused of wrongdoing in the case or mentioned by name in court filings. Lillian Wu, Fox News.
4: The Michigan Health Department has confirmed a locally acquired case of Eastern equine encephalitis, a rare mosquito-borne illness. Patients with Triple E may experience fever, headache, chills, and nausea. In some cases, symptoms may progress to inflammation of the brain. It's the first human case of the disease reported in Michigan since 2021. Trapping and testing of mosquitoes is now being done in Roscommon County, where the patient lives, to assess the risk level. Hundreds of people who live in Oldham County, Kentucky, are told by the state they actually live in a different county.
22: A change of address without actually moving, causing headaches for hundreds who are now being told they must vote in Jefferson County, which is home to Louisville. 211 residents in Oldham County, 67 in Bullitt, 11 in Hardin, and 2 in Spencer have been told they now live in Jefferson County. David Yates, the Jefferson County clerk, telling state lawmakers Tuesday the problem affecting voters was created by the state. County leaders say they do not have answers on what the change will mean for where residents pay taxes, what county services they receive, or where their children attend school.
4: Fox's CJ Papa. I'm Lisa Lacerra. This is Fox News.
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23: From 21 Alive, I'm meteorologist Liz Braden with your forecast. Staying partly cloudy today with a few isolated storms redeveloping as we go into this evening. Temperatures today reach a high of 82 degrees. Tonight, a few scattered showers with a low of 60. Seeing sunshine tomorrow and a high of 79. I'm meteorologist Liz Braden on Whoa 92.3 FM and 1190 AM.
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0: and Mark Levin here. Our number, 877-381-3811, 877-381-3811. You know, when I was a teenager, we had a jump in gasoline prices much bigger than you see now. In fact, it makes the price of gasoline now, inflation adjusted, very low. What happened was we relied so heavily on foreign oil from the Arab countries, OPEC was their cartel, that they decided they were going to punish us in our position on Israel. They decided that after Israel won the 67 war and the Yom Kippur war, that they would put pressure on the United States. Now, back then, we were united against this sort of thing, the Democrat Party and the Republican Party. There was not widespread anti-Semitism. There was not widespread Israel hating. Of course, back then, we didn't have as many immigrants from the Middle East as we have today, among other things. We didn't have such an enshrined Marxist ideology in our schools. They were liberal, but not like this. And yet, that's what OPEC did. They turned the screws on us, and the price of gasoline really went significantly high. In fact, there was a point at which it went so high that Nixon and then Ford were struggling with this. Ford had a button they put out, whip inflation now or win, I remember that. And during the latter part of the Nixon administration, we had odd days and even days for people to get gasoline. That's how short we were. We have none of those problems today. None. None. But I remember that people were complaining about the oil companies. They were blaming the oil companies. They were blaming the oil companies for profiteering. Even though it was OPEC and was the Arab states, they're profiteering, and there was calls to nationalize the oil companies. There were calls to break them up even further than they were broken up 100 years ago. Even though our oil companies actually control a very small percentage of the world production of oil. But I remember the focus was on oil companies. We needed to hate oil companies. And I was a rare voice, a young guy, in high school and then college, defending the oil companies. Defending the oil companies. Against the lies and the smears and against what OPEC was doing. And quite frankly, our own politicians. So now the subject is AI data centers. We're all supposed to hate AI data centers. So we literally have governors who are banning them or are making the approval process so impossible that they are going to greatly lengthen the amount of time it takes to build them because they can't get approved and all the rest of it. And what's the problem? Well, you have the same problem out there that they talked about with fracking, which is a lie, that they're polluting our water. They're not polluting our water, okay? Fracking doesn't pollute our water. AI data centers don't pollute our water. Then we get to the energy issue. Now, what's interesting about this, I've been talking about our electrical grid for decades now. I've had experts on this show. I've had experts on my Fox show about how we need to build up our infrastructure and protect it. Precious little's been done. Part of the reason, again, is states, particularly blue states, their regulations, their hate for energy companies, their hate for capitalism. And these politicians have sabotaged and obstructed the upgrading of our electrical grid. Now they're complaining that these these AI data centers will suck up too much of our electricity, too much of our energy. Well, there are two solutions for that, aren't there? Stop obstructing and sabotaging efforts to strengthen and expand our electrical grid, which needs to be done anyway. And support the move by the President of the United States that would allow these data center companies to build their own energy sources. It could be a number of energy sources, including mini nuclear energy sources. But the same people who attack the electrical grid and won't allow it to expand, the same people who attack oil and gas production are attacking nuclear energy. And so when you don't have energy in a modern industrial society, you can't build things, let alone expand things. That's the truth. Now, the funny thing is, our competitors, some of whom are our enemies, they're not so constrained. They're not constrained by Josh Shapiro in Pennsylvania, or Hochul in New York, or Newsom in California, or Pritzker in Illinois. They're not constrained by any of that. And so they're plowing ahead, especially China. And if they get ahead of us, not because they're better than us, smarter than us, they have more resources than us, but because we have this problem where we like to commit economic and military suicide, then they will control the future. They will control the future of technological advancements, of computerization, and all that comes with it. Military cutting-edge technologies, space cutting-edge technologies, healthcare cutting-edge technologies. The communist Chinese will leapfrog us and leave us in the dust because we won't be able to catch up. And so I hear, well, they're very unattractive. I can imagine that was said before the skyscrapers were built in many of our cities, Mr. Producer, 120 years ago. I can imagine that before the mass production of steel, before Carnegie. I can imagine that. I can imagine there may have been some opposition in parts of our country that weren't fully developed or developed at all over having steel bridges built across creeks, across rivers, across waterways. I can imagine there was a lot of objection. I can imagine there was a lot of objection even before that. The Intercontinental Railway System with those loud railroad engines and those loud, you know, tracks and all the noises that come with it, and certainly back then the steam engine and all the pollution that came with that. I can imagine that some people were adversely affected and they didn't want that either. In other words, I can imagine that in one place or another, for one reason or another, if governors had had their way, if local councils had had their way, if a certain party, the Democrat Party back then was like it is today, which it wasn't, we would not have had an industrial revolution. And you wouldn't have all the incredible products that you have access to today. And not just products, conveniences of life. Things that sustain us today. Manufacturing of homes, of automobiles, of refrigerators, of washers and dryers. And the list goes on and on and on and on. I can imagine. And if you think we outsource too much today, you just wait. I'd rather not, but you just wait. 20 years hence, if some of us are still around, but certainly our children and grandchildren will be, you just wait and see what these these degrowthers, as I call them, as I've written about them in American Marxism, an entire chapter, you just wait and watch how these degrowthers, who have now seized on the AI data centers, as they seized on the oil industry, as they used climate change, you just watch. And now we're being told, I just watched Brett Baer on Fox, he just said this is a campaign issue. And so you start to see Republicans running for the hills. And they are backed. They are backed by some of these pseudo-conservatives who do not believe in the market system, who believe in intervention by government. I don't know how much more there can be at $40 trillion in the hole and $300 trillion in the hole when you count already entitlements. Socialist-light pseudo-conservatives. They're all in. Now, it's easy to find a farmer or maybe a small community and say, look at this. Look what they're doing to this farmer in their small community. I get it. But that can't be permitted to determine for the entire country and for the rest of time where we're going to be with AI data centers. They would have you believe that they create poison. They don't. They would have you believe that they suck up all the energy. They don't. They would have you believe that they don't create jobs. They do. Not just jobs in the data center, but, may I say, downstream in other businesses. And they pay enormous amount of taxes. I know this. I'm broadcasting to you right now from Loudoun County, Virginia, where there are more AI data centers than anywhere else in the country, and it's not even close. 80% of them are right here in the eastern part of Loudoun County. Four of them are about 2-3 miles away, and they're being constructed, three of them. One of them is already constructed from where our home is in Loudoun County, on a fairly busy road in a corner. Of course we all rather have trees there and water there and so forth and so on. But we need these cutting edge, technologies for the brain power. And let me tell you something about AI data centers. People keep saying they're going to cost us all these jobs. Can you imagine 100 years ago? Well, yet again, we can't have refrigerated trucks. They're going to cost us all these jobs. Or even before that, we can't have the automobile. They're going to put all the horse-driven wagons out of business. I mean, you can always talk that way because it's true. As things move forward, they'll be put out of business. Marx was the one who complained about that most. There's never-ending revolution in capitalism, he said, creating dislocation. But I look at it differently. There's never-ending revolution in capitalism that creates longer lives, better food, more homes, safer cars. That's the truth. These AI data centers and the data that comes with them, maybe they'll find a cure for cancer. Maybe they'll find a cure for Alzheimer's. Maybe they'll find all these things. But if you embrace this regressivism, this anti-capitalism, this degrowth stuff, there won't be any of that. There won't be any progress in the health field or any other field. There simply won't. I'll be right back.
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0: You know, ladies and gentlemen, I declared months ago, that the woke right was pretty much dead. They were busy online. I told you that it's toxic there. It's toxic on X. It's toxic on Facebook. It's just toxic on the Internet. It's a cesspool. That doesn't mean there aren't some good people, but the vast majority are not. I don't even know if the vast majority are actually people, Mr. Producer. But the lowest of the lowlives, they're there all day long. All day long, because that's where they get to be seen and heard. As moronic and vile as so many of them are. Tucker Carlson is done. All the rest of these people are done. Matt Gaetz is done. They're all done. They live online. Now, again, there's some good people you might want to follow online, but there's some people you might want to block because they're not good for your mental health or anything else. That's what was demonstrated in part in Florida last night, as people have picked up on, and I'm glad they have. That is, real Americans, normal Americans, patriotic Americans, all Republicans, for the most part, and conservatives are not interested in what's going on with the woke right and the anti-Semitism. They are patriots.
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11: 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I can't off the top of my head. I cannot off the top of my head. I can't think of any government program they've been opposed to either. 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

0: 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You're off to the races. If you want to keep your phone, you keep your phone. If you want to keep your phone number, you keep your phone number. I have found, ladies and gentlemen, that to be patriotically in support of a president who's decided that we needed to go to war with Iran to stop them from getting nuclear warheads, to blow us off the face of the earth, the same Iran that has killed and maimed thousands of American military personnel and civilians, that is spreading terrorism throughout not just the Middle East, but the world, that apparently that's controversial with some people, including a man by the name of John Schindler. Excuse me, I never heard of this guy before. He claims he was on the NSA, so I guess he was. He claims he was a counterintelligence officer. I guess he was. I looked further into his background. It's pretty sleazy, in my humble opinion, if it's the same John Schindler. And you can look yourselves. But in any event, all of a sudden, minding my own business, the Washington Examiner, which used to really be a great publication for decades, and now it has really become a lousy publication. It's part of this isolationist mentality. And so they run this guy's piece called Mark Levin's Strategic Folly on Iran. Nobody asked me for my input. Nobody asked me for my opinion. Nobody. So he writes in part, things aren't going well with the war on Iran 6 months after President Trump commenced Operation Epic Fury. He opposed the war at the urging of Israeli Prime Minister Benjamin Netanyahu. Now, that's an interesting sentence. Now, the president has said over and over again that he made the decision. According to this guy, in the very first surgeon, he did it, sentence, at the urging of Netanyahu. Netanyahu and his Mossad director painted a rosy scenario in which a combined U.S.-Israeli air campaign would quickly topple the weakened Iranian regime. How do we know that? There's been some leaks, but he doesn't even know that. Enamored by the success of the January raid to capture Venezuela dictator Nicolas Maduro, Trump decided to roll the dice. Is that what he did, Mr. Producer? After 40 years of talking about this, he decided to roll the dice because of Venezuela? So that entire first paragraph is BS. It's this guy's opinion based on nothing. Well, it hasn't worked out. Instead, the war has been stuck in a strange stalemate. What happens next? Well, Trump's constant refrain that Iran had been defeated militarily, that Iran has no navy or air force left, may be true in a technical sense. Iran indeed has hardly any air or naval power remaining after months of precision U.S. military strikes. Yet with the regime now dominated by Islamic Revolutionary Guard Corps hardliners, Iran has reveled, reveled rather, in holding the Strait of Hormuz hostage. This outcome, which was anticipated by every Iran war game the Pentagon held over the last couple of decades, I participated in several of them, somehow surprised Trump. Who said it surprised Trump? This guy keeps talking about it like he's been involved in everything. But he doesn't tell you in his byline some of the other things he's been involved in, but you go ahead and look on the internet, because you'll see. Ready? Here we go. Along comes Mark Levin, Fox News superhawk, to tell the president what needs to be done. On Tuesday, Levin posted a screed, you see, on X, offering his usual talking points. So, there you go again. The screed, his usual talking points, a superhawk, so you can see the guy's a whack job. But let's go on. He reads what I wrote. It was inevitable, he writes. More and more people are coming around to my position regarding the Iranian regime. Finish the military operation that was spectacular in the early weeks of the war. Stop sidelining our best and most loyal ally, Israel, which is a lethal military and intelligence service. Destroy Kargil and all other critical economic infrastructure and vital targets. Let's see here. They can be rebuilt over time once the regime is eliminated, and train and arm the Iranian people is one of the most effective means for overthrowing the Islamist terrorist regime, the Reagan Doctrine. Well, this apparently upset this isolationist. From there, Levin rants. Now, Mr. Producer, screeds and rants, you know what we used to call this in college when we took these courses? Devil terms. See, they use devil terms. Levin's in a screed, and he's ranting, and he's, you know. So this is the guy, the PSYOP guy, who's playing these games. From there, Levin rants about the perfidy of the Islamist terrorist regime in Tehran and the moral imperative of defeating it, while stating, duh, a lot, and lambasting the woke right for not wanting total war in the Middle East. Is that what I wrote, Mr. Producer? Total war in the Middle East? Levin concludes, we need to finish this, and we have the enemy just where we want them. Now, ladies and gentlemen, total war in the Middle East, that's what Iran wants. That's not what we want. I want you to think about something, and then I'll continue with this guy and slice and dice this further. Right now, if the president hadn't hit those nuclear sites over a year ago, and didn't, with the Israelis, hit them again in February, a half a year ago, is there any doubt that they would have a nuclear weapon? And is there any doubt that their ballistic missiles, their intercontinental ballistic missiles, would have been perfected with the help of the communist Chinese? In other words, this clown on the taxpayer dime on the NSA must have been horrendous. Horrendous. Claims to have been in intelligence or counterintelligence. There's really smart people in counterintelligence, and then there's really stupid people like this guy, not anticipating anything. This enemy is hell-bent on building nuclear weapons with ballistic missiles to hit the United States of America. And what does he do? He attacks me, and he attacks Trump. Because he's a moron. This is strategic equivalence of more cowbell. All right, that's the latest phrase. We've got all the other phrases. Levin's counsel is so detached from geopolitical reality that it's tempting to dismiss it as mere ravings. Didn't he already use that word? Levin, a lawyer turned pundit, inexplicably has Trump's ear. I did not have Trump's ear for this attack at all. Inexplicably, can you believe this jackass was on the National Security Agency, on their council? Can you believe that? This load who clearly doesn't even understand who this enemy is? And I'm sick and tired of these guys that have been on the payroll, whether on the NSA, the CIA, the Pentagon, who are constantly diminishing the capacity of the United States for victory. People are upset about forever wars. You're looking at it. You're looking at it with John... the hell's his name again? John Schindler, of all names. John Schindler. These are the cannot-do guys that apparently are lining the hallways, too many of them, in so many of our national security buildings. My God, how do they ever expect us to deal with communist China if we can't deal with Iran? Raving and this, and not only that, I support a broader war in the Middle East. What a dumbass. Take Levin's opening broadside first. If Operation Epic Fury was truly spectacular at the outset, why didn't it work out as planned? Because they didn't finish, moron. Apparently you don't listen or read well. It was Netanyahu's delusions, grounded in the ardent desire to get the major war against Iran. All right, there's the giveaway. He's another Israel hater. Netanyahu's fault, Israel's fault. President doesn't have independent agency. He doesn't have the ability to think for himself. His advisors don't have the ability to think for themselves. If only Israel and the Mossad hadn't forced us into this. Now, how many times have we heard this from the bigots and the morons? Doubling down on Netanyahu's leadership is a poor recipe for extricating America from this war. Well, that's his goal, surrender. That is his goal, surrender. Similarly, Israeli espionage targeting the United States, which Levin denies even occurs, but every U.S. counterintelligence officer knows is real, contradicts Jerusalem's status as our most loyal ally. I honestly have no idea what this man's talking about. The last time this allegation was made, our government and the White House denied it. But everybody listens to everybody's intelligence, he's saying. Okay, so why is that a problem? So Israel is not our most loyal ally. Who is? So in other words, he's an Israel hater. He's an isolationist. He's a phony and a fraud, in my humble opinion. Moreover, while the Israeli military is superb in many areas, it's very modest in its capability compared to the U.S. military. Who said it wasn't? It's a nation of 9 million people. But it's a lot more powerful than every single one of those Arab countries and the Iranian regime. And that's saying a lot. Because when you add up the population of all those countries in the area, you're talking about over 200 million people. Mossad's once stellar reputation has been tarnished by its empty promises that the Tehran regime would quickly collapse. I haven't heard from Mossad that that was its position. But I do know that Mossad is superb because we and they wouldn't have been able to knock out their nuclear scientists and engineers. We wouldn't have been able to knock out their top first and second tier of leadership but for the Mossad working with the CIA. So, as is typical, you've got to diminish and talk down the United States intel and, of course, Israel and Israel's intel. Netanyahu apparently didn't tell Trump this in their fateful February meeting in the White House situation. What's that? Assessing that, that it would take 1 year, perhaps three. Where is this guy getting this stuff? It would take 1 year, perhaps three. But let's go on. What does this have to do with my proposal anyway, Mr. Producer? Arming the Iranian people and taking out their major infrastructure? I don't know. I'm like two-thirds of the way through. I've got to take a break, but we'll finish with this guy. Just to show, this is the regurgitation of crap that's been out there. So what he did is he basically cut and paste. He went through and he saw, okay, Israel's being accused of this, Netanyahu's accused of this, Mossad's accused of that, this one's accused of this, this is accused of that, and he kind of cut and pastes it together. This isn't a smart guy. This isn't independent thinking or analysis. You can get this from Tucker Carlson. You can get this from Matt Gaetz. You can get this from the dumbest people out there. And now he's among them. But it's worse than that. If he's the same John Schindler who I saw as I was trying to figure out who this guy is, he's got a problem. If it's the same John Schindler, of course. If it's not, then he doesn't. Perhaps he's got the problem of this, what he wrote. It's barely coherent. It's not coherent. It's barely literate. And this guy was on our payroll and was at the NSA. I'll be right back. Mark
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0: All right, let's fade her out. I hate to fade out these bitches. Here we be. Where do we be? I mean, here we are. Our friends at the International Fellowship of Christians and Jews, who we love. Anti-Semitism is continuing to rise around the world every day, including right on the Internet in our country and in the Democrat Party. And the Jewish people continue to pay the price, from growing threats against Jewish communities to acts of violence, harassment, and intimidation. 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That's why the International Fellowship of Christians and Jews is working every day in Israel and around the world, helping to provide security, emergency assistance, food, and critical care for vulnerable families in the Holy Land as well. 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All right, I've given this piece enough attention. You get the drift. He ends by saying, there's no military solution. That's why Abraham Lincoln had to fire so many generals. That's why other presidents have had to work around other generals. And that's why we don't win wars as often as we should anymore, because of people like this. The hell's his name again, Rich? John Schindler, who's been in the intelligence bureaucracy most of his life, who's been in the national security bureaucracy most of his life, not as a winner, not during times when we won wars, but as a man who believes we need to manage our decline, our military decline, our geopolitical decline, our decline. And how dare I speak out and stand up against low lives?
1: Here is a statistic.
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4: New pressure on Iran. I'm Lisa Lacera, Fox News. President Trump promising a new attack, but not on the battlefield.
5: On Truth Social Wednesday night, the president announced what he is calling the most crushing economic operation ever taken against any country, fueled by Iran's failure to make a deal with the U.S. to end military operations. President Trump promising economic D-Day and also stating that if any country aids Iran economically, that country will also face consequences. Although he didn't offer any specific actions, the president did write that, quote, these maniacs are on the ropes and these historic measures will cripple them and their ability to project terror worldwide.
4: Fox's Kevin Uresky. This is the UAE has suspended all trade with Iran after coming under renewed missile fire. The day for the jury in the case of a Massachusetts mom on trial for murdering her three kids ended early and abruptly on day 16.
6: After a delay in the proceeding, Judge William Sullivan said he was ending court for the day. He didn't say why and urged the jury
7: not to speculate about what it is. You're not to hold it against either side.
6: Earlier in the day, the defense finished with a doctor who worked with the defendant, Lindsay Clancy. There was a concern about another defense witness, Emily Thorndike, a TikTok user who once worked at the hospital Clancy checked herself into. Judge Sullivan did not allow that witness because there was no meeting of the two.
4: Fox's Grinnell Scott. Court is back in session tomorrow morning. Tens of thousands of people in northwest Indiana, including 20,000 in the city of Gary, remain without power more than a week after deadly storms leveled trees and knocked down power lines across the region. The Army says it will resume Apache helicopter training missions after a pause following a crash in Texas that killed two soldiers. The cause of the August 12th crash near Fort Hood remains under investigation. 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
4: Another grim milestone in the Ebola outbreak.
10: There are more than 5,000 cases of Ebola in the Democratic Republic of the Congo, according to its Ministry of Health, which is seeing its number of recorded deaths close in on 2,400. This tops the 2018 outbreak in the country, which killed 2,299 people, and makes it the country's deadliest Ebola outbreak ever, driven by the Bundibugyo strain, which has no approved vaccine or treatment. The head of the World Health Organization says, at its current pace, the outbreak is on track to surpass the deadliest Ebola outbreak ever on record, which started over a decade ago and killed more than 11,000 people. Lillian Wu, Fox News.
4: The conflict in the Democratic Republic of Congo, transportation of patients and bodies, and mistrust among communities are all contributing to the quick spread. The number of dead from a gold mine collapse in the western part of Central African Republic near the border with Cameroon has risen to more than 100. The mine collapsed yesterday morning. Amazon Prime Air's drone delivery says it will expand to nearly 500 cities and towns by the end of the year.
11: The company promises delivery of millions of items as quickly as 30 minutes. Amazon says its detect and avoid system will enable drones to independently monitor airspace and make real-time safety decisions. Drone delivery is currently available in 7 states. GeekWire says Amazon's been working on the service for 13 years. Technology and regulations took far longer than the company expected. It zips items through the air to drop them in backyards and driveways. It'll be free for Prime members on orders of $50 or more.
4: Fox's Ginny Cassola. Wall Street stocks rose after the Treasury Department says it'll buy more U.S. government bonds, and strong profits from Target and other companies help support the market that now gained 119. I'm Lisa Lucera. This is Fox News.
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13: From 21 Alive, I'm meteorologist Liz Braden with your forecast. Staying partly cloudy today with a few isolated storms redeveloping as we go into this evening. Temperatures today reach a high of 82 degrees. Tonight, a few scattered showers with a low of 60. Seeing sunshine tomorrow and a high of 79. I'm meteorologist Liz Braden on WoWo 92.3 FM and 1190 AM.
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0: Hello, America. 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Our number, 877-381. Here goes Schindler's. Really rather incoherent and illiterate
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0: Welcome, 877-381-3811, 877-381-3811. You can expect more of this, America. The midterms are going to be tough. We're going to fight them and help fight for the good guys here. We could lose the House. We could lose the Senate. Who knows? They will look for scapegoats, but they won't look in the mirror. Quality of the candidates, the fact that there's a historical trajectory here, the fact that even before what's taking place with Iran, we needed to get our act together. And Iran is not even in the top five issues with the American people. So I don't know what they're talking about. They don't know what they're talking about. It doesn't matter what they're talking about, truth be told. I touched on this a little bit last night. I want to continue. There's a young lady by the name of Natalie Harp. My wife Julie and I have gotten to know her very, very well. She's a lovely lady, very attractive lady, very loyal lady, and works her butt off 24/7. And she works for the President of the United States. Now, John Kennedy, you're talking about him or Lyndon Johnson or Bill Clinton, you might go, oh, what's going on there? But Natalie is 35 years old. She had bone cancer. And the prognosis, as I told you last night, was not good. Natalie, unfortunately, was in a situation that too many Americans have found themselves in, whether it's cancer or some other deadly disease, certain type of accidents and so forth. So the president had campaigned on, and he said, look, I don't understand this FDA where they could take 10, 15, 20 years or longer, caught up in red tape and various committees and so forth, when it comes to individuals who may have 3 months, 6 months, 1 year to live, maybe 2 weeks to live, maybe 2 days to live. And they're not free to use potential medicines that are in the early stages of review by the FDA, or that a company thinks can really help the person. Why would we prevent that if they're facing death in the mirror anyway? If they're facing death in the mirror anyway. So President Trump is a consequential president. He really is. And when he's gone and we're on to the next president, we are going to miss him a lot. A lot. And so what did he do? He's done many things. He's lowered the price of prescription drugs. Many of you go to the pharmacy to get drugs. You're not paying anything for certain drugs. I don't know how long that can last, but it's true. And what the president decided was, look, we should do something about the situation where these people who are staring at potential death in the eye, in the mirror, can have access to these drugs if they choose to have access to these drugs. One of those individuals was Natalie Harp. Natalie Harp is in full remission now. She doesn't have cancer. She went from a very poor prognosis to being a very vibrant human being. She credits President Trump for this. And I don't blame her. She credits President Trump. And by the way, since then, the FDA has accelerated action on treatments for serious mental and physical illnesses. In other words, it was a big bureaucracy with a lot of red tape. And and Trump has really done more than any president since there's been an FDA to force it to act. What's the point of having an FDA if so many people are facing death or die because of the bureaucratic processes? I'm not saying the health processes, the bureaucratic processes. But in the case of people like Natalie, they have nothing to lose. Their lives are on the line. And we all knew this. It never made any sense to any of us. Well, Donald Trump is a doer. And he did something about it. And Natalie, like so many others, benefited from it. And so she worked for the president in various positions and so forth, and then had an opportunity to work with him directly. And she is his confidential assistant. And she's by his side because he's president of the United States. There are things a president does on Sundays and Saturdays and Mondays and Tuesdays and so forth and so on. You all know this. There has been never even a rumor of any impropriety. But because she is an independent, single, hardworking, self-sufficient woman, which I thought we supported, this guy Assoff, a senator from Georgia who never worked a day in his life, a trust fund baby, and a big-time trust fund baby worth millions from his family, he makes an insinuation on the campaign trail. A horrible insinuation. And of course, the Democrat media pick right up on it, and they run with it. And they run with an insinuation. It's not even a rumor. They run with an insinuation from a Democrat radical left-wing candidate who's known to lie constantly. He's Jewish and even lies to Jews about Israel. Assoff is his name. Assoff, they call him, but he's Assoff. But he's Assoff. And so, for no reason at all, this poor lady's under attack. CNN does an entire show on her, pretty much. Erin Burnett. Now, I happen to know that some hanky-panky went on there at CNN, and not all of it's been reported. What do you think of that, Mr. Producer? I happen to know there was some hanky-panky among hosts over there. What do you think of that, Mr. Producer? And so the question is, will Erin Burnett dig into that? Will she report on that? How about tapped out Jake Tapper? How about any of them? Will they? And it's well known, may I say, it's well known that the sleaziest people, ready, are in the media. among the most immoral individuals are in the media. Cheating on their spouses. It's just the truth. Obviously not all of them. I said it's well known that many of them, that it's among the sleaziest of the sleazy. It truly is. Well, Natalie Harp will get through it. It's very painful for anybody, but particularly somebody who's not really a public figure in any way. And she has scores and scores and scores of people who know her, love her, and will defend her. Not because of the, you know, title that she holds, but because she's genuinely a nice person, a person of great integrity. She's really too good for the city of D.C. May I put it that way, Mr. Producer? I'll be right back.
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0: governor's race in New York, of all places. And Bruce Blakeman is the Republican who's running. I should just say he's the anti-leftist who's running. And he's a good man. He has been an executive before and still is, I suppose, doing a fantastic job. He's pro-cop. He's pro-private property. He's pro-American citizen. He's pro-low taxes. In other words, he's a patriotic American. Bruce Blakeman, how are you, sir?
1: Good, Mark. It's always an honor to be with you.
0: Well, it's my pleasure. We have a lot of people in New York who are listening to you right now. And what do you want to tell them about Hochul and Mondami? They're very down. They're very concerned about what's going on.
1: Well, you know, Mark, I've had philosophical differences with various Democrats throughout the years. We would disagree on policy, whether it's Mario Cuomo or Bill Clinton or Hugh Carey, you name it, Daniel Patrick Moynihan. We would have differences. But this new crowd of Democrats, this DSA, these people are anti-American. Mm-hmm. And Zohran Mamdani has nothing good to say about America. He's a communist. He believes in collectivism. He's very open about that. He's an anti-Semite. He's anti-Christian. And he's anti-American. And Kathy Hochul is completely subservient to him. She does whatever he says. He asked for $5 billion to bail out New York City without requiring them to reduce spending one penny. And Kathy Hochul is lockstep with Zohran Mamdani. And we are in a death spiral in New York State. Our taxes are the highest in America. Our electric bills are 70% higher than the national average. And Kathy Hochul is the most pro-criminal governor in the United States of America. So I'm running to save our state from these people who will destroy our state. And I'm doing it for our kids and our grandkids. I want to make people happy again. People are miserable under Kathy Hochul.
0: Mm-hmm. I fear this may be the last chance election for this sort of thing. And I'm not blowing smoke, Bruce. I really believe that, because you reach a point of no return. And people in our country, 50 states and territories, can get up and leave, and they're leaving. New York is depopulating, isn't it?
1: Well, we've lost hundreds of thousands of people in the last 4 years. We've lost hundreds of thousands of jobs because corporations have left, because we're so overregulated and high tax. And you know what? They are chasing out high net worth individuals, Mark. Now, every other state in the United States is trying to get high net worth individuals to move into their state, and Kathy Hochul and Zohran Mamdani are chasing them out. It's insane. In the last 4 years in New York State, we've lost $11 billion in tax revenue by high net worth individuals and corporations leaving. It hurts the carpenters, the plumbers, the electricians, the waiters, the waitress, the bartender. It hurts everybody when these people move out, and they just want to tax them and regulate them and regulate them. And they said, enough's enough. We've got money. We can go wherever we want. So they're going to Florida, Texas, North Carolina, South Carolina. So the fact of the matter is we've had a mass exodus, but I want to bring them back. I want to keep our kids and our grandkids here. And the way to do it is cut taxes, cut our utility bills in half, be pro-cop, protect our neighborhoods, and welcome business. Treat business like a partner, not like the enemy.
0: And isn't part of the big problem here that you literally have so many people on the public payroll that you have the Democrat Party that basically kowtows to them and not to the people who are paying all the taxes?
1: Well, it's not only that, Mark. So as we've seen in Minneapolis, we have not-for-profits here that were formed by Kathy Hochul's contributors and her supporters to create an army to be able to win campaigns here in New York. And what they do is they form these not-for-profits. Kathy Hochul funds them. They subsidize them. And then these people get high salaries, maybe $175,000 in some cases. And they're servicing nobody or very few people, and they make these high salaries, and that's the Democratic Party's new organization in New York. We're going to break that up. We're going to bust it up. We're going to end it. No more are we going to fund all of these organizations that don't provide any services, and if they do, they're not quality services, and we're going to save the taxpayers a lot of money because our budget in New York State is twice the size of Florida, and they've got 4 million more people in Florida. It doesn't make any sense.
0: Isn't that crazy? What can a governor do about judges, too? You've got a lot of activists, left-wing judges, state level.
1: Well, we can control the judges because for the higher court, the governor, for the appellate division, and for our Court of Appeals, which is our highest court, the governor makes those nominations. And right now, we have a lot of woke left-wing judges who don't follow the law. They have a political bias when they decide cases. And I firmly believe that cases should be decided on the merits. Whether you're a Republican, Democrat, you look at the law, you look at the facts, and decide the case that way. And I'm telling you right now, Mark, I've seen it too many times. Politics here in New York enters the judiciary, and it's not a level playing field.
0: Now, tell people who may not know, and there may be some who don't know, what do you do and what has your executive position been, and what have you done in that position?
1: Yeah, so Mark, basically I am a governor already. I am the county executive of a county larger than 8 states in population. We have 1.5 million people. We have a budget of $4.3 billion. Our gross domestic product was $81 billion when I came into office. I went on a plan to create economic prosperity and economic development in my county. We are now one of the richest counties in America, and our GDP now is over $131 billion. My economy here in our county is larger than 144 nations in the United Nations. So we have built a big economy, it's vibrant, and we have the lowest poverty rate of any county in the state of New York.
0: Mm-hmm. When we come back, if you don't mind, we'll hold you a little bit. What is your position on the NYPD, the New York Fire Department, all these first responders and so forth who are not getting a lot of respect from Mondami and Hochul? They get a lot of lip service, and most of that isn't even good. Bruce Blakeman, if people want to help, where do they go?
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0: All right, we shall be right back.

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7: 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So the first responders, what kind of response are you getting from these folks, Bruce?
8: Well, last Friday, we had President Trump come visit me, and he toured our intelligence and training center and our training village. All of our police facilities are state-of-the-art. So we had about 3,000 firefighters, police officers, corrections officers, probation officers, and President Trump came to visit with them to honor all of our first responders and our law enforcement professionals. And also he came to support me in my position that we should be cooperating with ICE. Kathy Hochul has passed a law that would not let me

0: cooperate with ICE, not let our police department or our sheriff's department or any county in our state cooperate with ICE, which is just crazy. I was in New York today, Mark. I was in the city, and police officers were walking up to me and saying, "You got to save us. You got to save us." They don't feel like Kathy Hochul and Zohran Mamdani have their back. As a matter of fact, they feel like they're the enemy. They feel vulnerable. And that's not the way it should be. The men and women of law enforcement and our firefighters, they keep us safe every day. We should support them. And yesterday, Mark, I was in Buffalo, and I met with law enforcement professionals, corrections officers in Buffalo. I don't know if you know this, but Kathy Hochul fired 2,000 corrections officers.
1: Wow.
0: Because they protested the fact that our prisons aren't safe anymore, because she set forth a bunch of rules that put the prisoners in charge of the prisons, mm-hmm. makes it very hard for our corrections officers to run the prisons, and they feel unsafe. And you want to know the ironic thing, Mark? Now the prisoners are complaining because they feel unsafe because
2: yes.
0: of chaos in our prisons in New York State.
2: Mm-hmm. Well, liberals aren't known for law enforcement, let alone running prisons, that's for sure. What do your polls show? Do your polls show you can... You're fairly close to her?
0: Our polls show that we are within the margin of error. There is one poll out there that is the Siena poll that has us 10 points behind. People think that's great, but it's not true. The Siena poll is funded by the state of New York. Kathy Hochul runs the state of New York. They have been wrong. They were wrong with Lee Zeldin. They're wrong with me. They overpoll Democrats. They underpoll Republicans. They overpoll New York City. It's just a game. But I can tell you that I saw polls this week conducted by the Republican Congressional Committee, and they did polls in the four hottest contested congressional races in the state with three Democratic incumbents, and I'm ahead or even in all four of those races. I'm ahead of Kathy Hochul in her home county of Erie County in Buffalo, and we are on a mission here, and people are joining us. We've got momentum. We are going to take back this state. It's in a death spiral right now, and I'm the pilot that can pull us out.
2: You know, they didn't think Pataki could win, and he won, three times. And are you getting support from him? I know these folks are older now and so forth and so on, but are they endorsing you and so forth?
0: Yeah, George has been incredible. He spoke at the state convention on my behalf. He's a dear friend. I was with him about 10 days ago in Saratoga. They opened a new public policy center in Pataki's name, and George is just a good friend. He was a great governor.
2: I've always liked
0: supporting
2: him.
0: Me.
2: We didn't always agree,
0: he's
2: but I liked
0: man.
2: Him. And he's the best you're going to get, man. I'll tell you, and it's a tough state. I'll tell you who else I liked. I liked D'Amato. When he was a senator in Silver, he was
0: a big
2: fighter. Yeah? From your county, right?
0: Al's from my county. He was a great senator. He is a fighter. He's supporting me big time. And I got to tell you, though, Mark, the interesting thing is I have Democrats walk up to me every single day and say, "Bruce, I've never voted Republican in my life before. I'm voting for you, and I'm voting straight Republican. My party is insane."
2: Mm-hmm.
0: And we believe that we're going to get a lot of common sense Democrats who don't feel that their party expresses their feelings about America.
2: No, well, here's the difference, and I think you pointed it out early on in the discussion. These aren't simple policy differences. These are people who hate the country, and these are people who hate the cops, and these are people who hate property owners, and these are people who hate successful people, whether they're running a pizzeria or whether they're running a multi-billion-dollar corporation. They represent illegal aliens. They represent all the elements that are that are getting the stuff from society, not those who are producing it. Do you think that's fair?
0: Oh, I think you're absolutely on target. And Kathy Hochul has given $8 billion of our taxpayer money to illegal migrants. They're not New Yorkers. They're not Americans. What gives her the right to give our money away from people who haven't earned a damn thing, and they come over our border, and then they make their way to New York because it's a magnet to steal, and they get all this free stuff, and we've got to pay for it. They get more benefits than New Yorkers. So you're absolutely on target. They don't respect property rights. These are people that don't share the values that we have. These are certainly not the American values that my parents and my grandparents taught me and my brother and my three sisters. This is anti-American, and you know what? People are realizing it now, and they're coming aboard, and that's why we're going to win, because they've overstepped their boundaries when they've stepped on New York and they've stepped on the United States of America, and people don't like that. They feel that we are a country that's the most prosperous country. We have more freedom than any country in the world, and they're proud to be Americans, even here in New Yorker. It's a very patriotic state, Mark. You would be very surprised. And these people have had enough, and they now feel that we have a good chance to take our state back and get rid of Hochul and keep Mondami in check. And that's why I'm going to win this race, because people are fed up, they're miserable, and they want to get back to the American values of their parents and grandparents.
2: And you know, Bruce Bleichman, it's hilarious when the Democrats, particularly the more radical they are, talk about affordability. They've made your state unaffordable. They've made the city of New York unaffordable. They've made groceries unaffordable. A president doesn't do that. They've made property taxes unaffordable. A president doesn't do that. They've made housing unaffordable. A president doesn't do that. These consumer, excuse me, these taxes, like $25 to get over the Brooklyn Bridge. You know, I was going into Crown Heights the other week for a wedding party involving my stepson and so forth. It was $25. I said, how do people on basic incomes live in this damn city? It's $25 one way, $25 the other way. Then you got to do park. That's not the private sector. That's the government, right?
0: Well, now we have congestion pricing in New York City, where you have to pay.
2: Yep.
0: You have to pay for the privilege of traveling on a public road that your taxpayer dollars already paid for. And it's just gotten too much. We're overtaxed. Our electric bills are 70% higher than the national average because Kathy Hochul is wedded to the green energy scam. She wants to go all electric. That's a pipe dream. It'll never happen. We're sitting on one of the largest natural gas reserves in the world here in New York State, and she won't let us extract the natural gas, yet we're buying it from Pennsylvania. Mm-hmm. It's absolutely bizarre.
2: And I think it was Governor DeSantis who was thanking New York for all the money that's coming into his state, and it benefits the citizens there, keeps their taxes lower and so forth and so on. And I happen to know for a fact many of the retirees, even people who work for the city or state of New York, they've gone to Florida because their pension money can go further. So New York is punished in many ways, the taxpayers in New York right now, because they're paying taxes for existing services. They're paying taxes on pensions of individuals who've left to go on to other states. It's just a horribly run state. And it's probably New York and California truly are the worst run governments, and you're trying to fix that. Final word.
0: Kathy Hochul is the worst governor in America. I want to cut taxes, cut your electric bills, and create safer communities. Go to BlakemanForNewYork.com, and like you said, even if you don't live in New York, you have a vested interest. This is a cancer. Mondami and Hochul are a cancer that will spread across the United States if we don't stop them here in New York.
2: 100% right. All right, my man, good luck. We're going to have you back before it's all said and done, so you take care of yourself.
0: God bless you, Mark, and thank you for all you do.
2: And you too. You too. He's a good man. I've gotten to know him, and I like him a lot. Actually, so I think he'll do a great job for New York State. I really do. He has the power to do a lot of things, including deal with the mayor of New York City, for those of you who are upset and concerned. Are there still Italians in New York, Mr. Producer? Because I seem to recall there was a map that was drawn by Mondami and Little Italy was missing. He erased us? So what are you Italians going to do now? I don't know. You're going to join the Jews? You're going to wind up somewhere. I don't know where. I think it was other people, too. The Poles. I don't think they were they left. Other people were left off them. Other ethnicities, right? Yes. Palestine. He had a little Palestine there. I didn't even know there was a little Palestine. I think they call it his office, as a matter of fact. All right, where am I here, Mr. Producer? All right, it's no secret. It's no secret that the checkout lines feel a little heavier. And a lot of that is due to what goes on in your state and local governments, America, like taxes. Anybody fill up their cars or their trucks in California, maybe for a first or second time? It's ludicrous. $7 a gallon. That's not Trump. That's not the oil companies. That's not even Iran. That's Newsom. And you see it all over the country with these blue states. They're unaffordable. Blue states and blue cities are unaffordable. 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So it's no secret that these expenses are high. 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

0: Hello. You know, for decades, Americans have been holding physical gold in retirement accounts. You know, for the longest time, it wasn't legal to own gold, and then it wasn't legal to use it in your retirement accounts. Well, now it is. Now it is. And people have been putting gold in their retirement accounts for years as a hedge against what? Inflation, massive debt, against geopolitical turmoil. Why else? Because it gains in value. That's the trajectory. But what do you really own, and how is it positioned today for those of you who've done that, who own gold and silver and platinum, whether in a retirement account or held privately in a bank or in your own vault or something? 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Wow. You tell me we only have an hour left, Mr. Producer? Ooh, baby. All right. Well, we do have a lot to get to. A lot of stuff that I think will be interesting to you. Now, Harry Enten, the CNN data analyst, he says DSA candidates are winning, and not just in the northeastern blue states. I would actually differ with that. They're winning in some areas outside of the Northeast and outside of the far West. But again, in very blue areas. Now, they might say, well, they won statewide for this nomination, this real nut job, and she is, as a Democrat. Okay, well, they run against Vindman. Now, Vindman is hated by everybody in all parties, isn't he? So that's not exactly a test, Vindman. Now, I think she's running for the Senate, if I'm correct about that. But she's running against a very powerful individual who's currently the senator. So I'm not that worried about that, even though every one of these fights have to be fought. You know, like you're way behind. They must be fought that way. But we have some weak spots, apart from the DSA. Believe it or not, in Ohio, in Iowa, in Alaska, in Texas.
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4: A deadly aircraft collision in Pennsylvania. I'm Lisa Lucera, Fox News. The crash between the Cessna and the state police chopper happened at the Carlisle Airport at about 7 o'clock. State police say the chopper was involved in routine exercises and was hovering close to the ground when a Cessna 150 approached them from behind and struck the chopper. State police say the pilot of the Cessna was killed. Governor Josh Shapiro says there were two troopers in the chopper. They're being treated at a hospital.
5: Two Pennsylvania state troopers, Corporal Bryce Corman and Trooper Jason Mills, while injured, are going to be okay.
4: The NTSB and FAA are investigating. President Trump warning Iran of what he's calling the most crushing economic operation taken against any country. Writing on Truth Social of what he called an economic D-Day. Earlier today, he again told reporters the U.S. is in control of the Strait of Hormuz.
6: Right now, the strait is open. A lot of boats are coming through. People aren't reporting that, and that may slow down a little bit at some point. But right now, a lot of boats are coming through.
4: This as the UAE is suspending all trade with Iran after it says it's come under renewed fire from Tehran. President Trump's name will stay off the Kennedy Center in Washington for now.
7: Major renovations are coming to the Kennedy Center, but the Fame Performing Art Facilities Board tells a federal judge President Trump's name will not be added to the facility before September 8th as legal challenges continue. A federal judge previously ordered Trump's name removed, ruling it was added illegally. Earlier, the Kennedy Center board passed a resolution to change the venue's facade so it would read the John F. Kennedy Center for Performing Arts, restored and renovated by President Donald J. Trump. That led to outrage from President Trump's critics, who are challenging other planned renovations as well.
4: Fox's Tom Graham. 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
4: A felony charge against a Los Angeles police officer who secretly recorded his colleagues making racist remarks has been dropped. DA Nathan Hochman says he still believes Daniel Flores violated the law, but said prosecutors would downgrade all 16 charges to misdemeanors. Sheriff's officials in San Diego, California, ending a contract with ICE.
15: The San Diego County Sheriff's Office says the contract that allowed Immigration and Customs Enforcement and Customs and Border Protection agents to use its facilities for firearms training will be terminated. Sheriff's officials say the decision stemmed from calls by community advocates and local lawmakers who were concerned about recent ICE-involved detentions and shootings. The sheriff's office says while the supervisory board is ending the agreements, Sheriff Kelly Martinez believes that border protection agents should be allowed to continue using the facilities, pointing out that CBP does not currently have another training option. Tanya J. Powers, Fox News.
4: President Trump has picked Dr. Heidi Overton, a deputy director of the White House Domestic Policy Council, as the next head of the FDA. She's worked on various health initiatives at the White House and replaces Dr. Marty McCarry, who resigned in May. The 2026 Little League World Series is underway.
16: 10 teams representing the United States and 10 teams representing other countries from around the world are gathering in Williamsport, Pennsylvania for the annual Little League World Series tournament. Every year, this tournament produces some magical moments. What will this year have in store? Seoul, South Korea enter as the favorites to win the whole thing. California has the most titles out of any state with 8, and San Bonita will represent them this year. And from Phoenix City, Alabama, Kinley Rasmus, the niece of former MLB outfielder and coach Colby Rasmus, is only the 25th girl to compete in the tournament. The championship game is scheduled for Sunday, August 30th.
4: Fox's Tony Genualdo. I'm Lisa Lacera. This is Fox News.
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19: From 21 Alive, I'm meteorologist Liz Braden with your forecast. Staying partly cloudy today with a few isolated storms redeveloping as we go into this evening. Temperatures today reach a high of 82 degrees. Tonight, a few scattered showers with a low of 60. Seeing sunshine tomorrow and a high of 79. I'm meteorologist Liz Braden on WoWoW 92.3 FM and 1190 AM.
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23: Hello, America. 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Our number, hello, 877-381-3811, 877-381-3811. I mentioned Harry Enten, the data analyst for the Constipated News Network. Let's see if you and I agree with this or not. Cut five. Go.
24: So where are these winds happening? Is there a specific area, or what are you seeing with the numbers?
25: Yeah, okay, you might just say, oh, this is just a phenomenon in the Northeast. This is part of the Acela Corridor. This is just an urban phenomenon. No, not really. I mean, take a look here. Where DSA candidates won primaries for Congress, they're all Democrats. Yeah, you got three in New York, but you got two in Michigan. You got one in Colorado. You got one in Florida.
23: Slow down. Michigan, isn't that the home to Dearbornistan, Mr. Producer? In fact, isn't it the home to the largest Muslim population in the country? Largest Arab population in the country. Okay. And then, we have New York City, another concentration right there. So we get that. Go ahead.
25: Senate, and you got one in Pennsylvania. So this is not just
23: the
25: a
23: one in Pennsylvania is in the most Democrat district in America. Can you imagine being elected out of that district? I know exactly where it is. It's North Philadelphia. And believe it or not, that's where I went to law school. Temple University School of Law, right there on North Philadelphia on Broad Street. And I used to take a... what did I do? I used to take a train. That's right, to North Philadelphia stop out of Elkins Park, my old, where I grew up, my old neighborhood. And I used to walk from the train stop, I'd say about 4 or 5 blocks to Temple Law School. That's on Broad Street. It's a long time ago. That was 40-some years ago. It was very dangerous then, and today it is beyond dangerous. In other words, you have to be out of your mind to do that. I don't care who you are, what race you are, what none of that matters. I'm just telling the truth. Truth shall set you free. I've heard that said somewhere. Just telling the truth. And then the following year, I had a car that I could use, and I would drive down there. The problem was they didn't have much parking, but you do the best you can, you know. It's the middle of the city. Anyway, go ahead, please.
25: Phenomenon in terms of this DSA candidate.
23: I think he said phenomenon at least 10 times in 3 sentences. Yeah, it's a phenomenon. It's not a phenomenon. A phenomenon. So it's phenomenae. Go ahead.
25: Primarily in urban areas, but they are happening across the map, from the Northeast to the Midwest to the Mountain West, and then last night down in the South in Florida. So this is happening across the political map.
23: Listen, the one in the South of Florida is an anomaly. It truly is. It's an anomaly. And she's running for the Senate, and she's going to lose. And you got this guy, Jolly. This is what I want to focus on, and we'll bring Byron back to talk about this. This guy, Jolly, was a Republican. And he lost to Crist. Remember Crist? How awful that guy was? He'd been the Republican governor, and then he became a Democrat. Then he got elected to the House, and he was defeated. He's basically humiliated himself. He turned hard left. Jolly lost the seat. He was a rhino. He turned hard left. He went on to MSLSD. I tried to get him on the show once, years ago. He wouldn't come on. Now he's running for governor of Florida. He'd be a disaster. I mean, to go... Look, let me put this out so people understand this. Ron DeSantis is the greatest governor in modern history. I say modern because I don't know what existed before 70, 80 years ago. Greatest governor in modern history. He and Reagan. But DeSantis, I have to say, the greatest governor, I think, in modern history. And when you live in Florida, you don't wake up worrying about what's going to happen next, like with a Hochul or a Newsom or even an Abbott, I've decided. Mr. Bidet, there's too much weird stuff going on down there. I'm not saying he's horrible. He's not horrible. But he's not DeSantis. DeSantis is a one-in-a-lifetime governor. Right? Trump is a once-in-a-lifetime consequential president. Those of you who live in Florida are really benefiting from both. But the idea that we should ignore DeSantis after he's governor, that's not going to happen. People won't tolerate that. So he has a future. The question is as what and where and what's he want to do? And will the establishment try and stop him? Because now the establishment is in Washington, right? Isn't that the way it works? DeSantis is not in the establishment. But he has been an unbelievable governor on spending, on taxes, on the culture war. He's taken it on. He's wrestled it to the ground in the public schools there. There, I'm here. In the public schools there when I'm there. In the police forces and fire departments. where they have these city mayors and others who are trying to DEI. He says, no, we're not doing that. We're not doing that. He confronted Disney that was absolutely out of line, hardcore left, getting involved in political matters, and he put his foot down and he dealt with it and stopped it. He stopped the marijuana industry from getting a big foothold in Florida. You want to smoke pot? Go ahead. Just not in Florida, that's all. But don't you believe in... Please don't call here. You got the wrong host. I'm not into it. I don't want to discuss it. I don't care. I'm just glad my residence is in Florida. And he's trying to now attack property taxes with really revolutionary slashing in property taxes. You know, he was going to eliminate them across the board over a period of like 5 years, but the legislature stopped him. So now it's only going to be in cases of certain levels of wealth, retirement income, other income, and so forth. So he had fellow Republicans in the legislature run by this idiot speaker. I think his name is Perez or whatever it is, who's very much the rhino, and he has to deal with this guy. He didn't have to for the first 2 years or so of his gubernatorialship, but he's just so good, in my humble opinion. So let's keep going.
25: And it's winning in Democratic primaries. As I said, they are becoming a larger part of the Democratic primary.
23: No, they're not becoming a larger part. They are the Democrat Party. Now, you might say, well, Mark, you're contradicting yourself. Not at all. You have people who are running as DSA. That's one thing. But the larger Democrat Party, let me put it to you this way. You know how I talk about people need to assimilate into our country rather than us assimilating into their culture when they come here? The Democrat Party has assimilated into and embraced the DSA. Whenever you hear them say, we're a big tent, we're a big tent, that means that they have surrendered to the ideology or they believe the ideology. It's only a matter of marketing and language and how to promote it. And I've talked to you about this before. The changes in the Constitution that Buttigieg talks about, that Hakeem Jeffries talk about, that Elizabeth Warren talks, all of them talk about, is to destroy the Supreme Court's independence, destroy it by stuffing it, turning into a Democrat Politburo, destroy the Electoral College, so three-fourths of the nation doesn't have a say in our government, only the Democrats do. Some of them want to eliminate the Senate. Some of them, at least on the way to eliminating the Senate, are talking about packing the Senate by creating two Senate seats in a city out of D.C. and two Senate seats out of a territory that can't even manage itself, Puerto Rico, four Democrats, so the Republicans will never have a majority. That's what they're about. And they want to change the voting system. They want to change the voting system so illegal aliens can slip under the radar, take away all the barriers, all the requirements for identification. That's what they want to do. That's in their H.R. 1 proposal. And then they're talking about registering people when they're 16 years old just so we can register as many as possible so when they turn 18. That's not why, is it? That's not why at all, is it? Go ahead, please.
25: But actual people casting their ballots, casting their votes for this, for these DSA candidates.
23: All right, I like him. He's getting all worked up. The rather better argument is the openly out-of-the-closet DSA candidates and the Democrat Party. It's not them versus the Democrat Party. It is just a different dynamic, and basically they agree on more than they disagree on, which is why they say, hey, our tent's open. We're on a tent for everybody. Whereas you and I would say, well, we don't have a tent for everybody. The Klan's not welcome. The Nazis aren't welcome. You know, none of these people are welcome. For them, hey, he's got a Nazi tie burned into his chest. That's okay. We need a majority, you know. No scruples at all. We'll be right back.
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0: Nixon. Anybody know?
1: No, she didn't play in the Police Story. No, that's Angie's. She's the radical kook that they're talking about. Look at her. She's going to run for the Senate now. She's a nut. Mm-hmm. So the Democrat media will get all behind her now, talk about how fantastic she is. Bonnie Watson Coleman is a Democrat from New Jersey. Did you know that? No, nobody did. But listen to this. This will be brand new to you. Cut 9, go.
2: If we just show up.
1: Wait a minute, is that a guy or a gal? Hold on. It's a gal? Whoa. Well, let's start from the top, please. Go right ahead.
2: If we just show up. We're the one of the most diverse states in the whole nation. Mm. We are diverse geopolitically. We are diverse politically. As Democrats, we do not need to be tearing apart one another. We don't need to be talking about socialist Democrats versus conservative Democrats versus moderate Democrats. We're a big tent.
1: They're big tent, ladies and gentlemen. Where are the conservative Democrats? Can you name one? I love John Fetterman. He's not a conservative Democrat. He'd be pretty much a liberal Republican, but I'd take him for sure, 100%. But that's not my point. Where are they? There's some more moderate types, don't get me wrong. And by the way, they had a good night in Florida. Moskowitz is truly a moderate Democrat. He's Jewish, and he's a moderate Democrat, and he won by a significant amount over the Democratic Socialists of America. What's this big tent stuff? Big tent. What are big tents for, Mr. Producer? My wife is going to get very angry with me. A circus, aren't they? Yeah. Although I must say, you mostly have elephants in these big tents, don't you? You don't really have donkeys. You have some donkeys, don't get me wrong. You have some donkeys, but mostly not. Representative Brad Schneider, who's he? Nobody knows. Democrat, Illinois, cut 11, go.
3: And we'll add more members to our caucus than DSA will have endorsed at this point. But that doesn't change the fact that the message DSA is purporting or supporting and trying to present to the American people is one that some of it is fine, but some of it is very concerning. I don't want to destroy American capitalism. I want to build and fix American capitalism.
1: There is a reptile. Reptile in what sense? Do I mean it to be rude? No, I don't, actually. There's a reptile. What does that mean? He won't be long for the Democrat Party. They won't put up with a guy like that. They won't put up with a guy like that. What's his name? It's Brad Schneider. Brad Schneider, no. Brad's not going to be there for a long time. I cannot stand the governor of Pennsylvania. This may upset people. This Governor Josh Shapiro. I know a fake, a fraud, and a phony when I see one. He is a chameleon. But when he's not a chameleon, he's a leftist. And yet he's another one who ran as a moderate. He was the Attorney General of Pennsylvania. He ran against a moron who was nominated for the Republicans. A moron. So he got one of the biggest votes in modern voting history for governor in Pennsylvania. Not because he's any good, because the other guy was a moron. That's right, I said it. But anyway, here's a guy who was a delegate to the House of Representatives of Pennsylvania from Abington Township, Pennsylvania, outside of Philadelphia. That township is right next to the township I grew up in, called what, Mr. Producer? Cheltenham Township. Don't you know this already? Well, how would you memorize it? Cheltenham Township, where I was elected to the school board at the age of 19. So he was the lowest state level position. He called the House, it's the House, it's the Assembly in in Pennsylvania. It's one of the oldest in the country. That one in Virginia and so forth. And so he was there for a while, and then he ran for another position. Chairman of the county commissioners, there's only three of them, for the entire county of Montgomery County, which used to be Republican. Abington used to be Republican. Cheltenham used to be Republican. Now they're all dark blue Democrat. All of them. The whole county's gone. Couldn't elect a Republican there if your life depended on it. I'm quite serious. Between the liberal women there and the this and the that and the and now the community from Philadelphia pouring over into there, and so it's gone. It's completely gone. It's a mix of all the Democrats you can think of. It's a real rainbow coalition of Democrats and only Democrats. Anyway, I went to high school there. Cheltenham Township High. We played Abington Township High. Jake Tapper, by the way, is from Abington Township. Yeah, but you know what? Reggie Jackson was from my township, Cheltenham Township. Did I ever tell you that, Mr. Producer? Reggie Jackson. Oh, yeah. So this jerk, then he gets elected to the county commissioner. He's the chairman. Then he decides, I'm going to run for attorney general of Pennsylvania. He slips into that. And then he has this easy run for governor. Now he wants to be president. I strongly oppose him. No, not because he's Jewish. Because he's a fraud and a phony and a fool. That's why I oppose him. What do you say about that? I'll be right back.

0: For nearly 3,000 years, Homer's epic poem, the Iliad, has shaped the literary and moral imagination of the West. 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
7: And I am a Native American, born and raised on the reservation.
6: Which tribe?
7: Of the leftist, liberal, socialist propaganda that is spewed out all over the reservation.
6: Really?
7: And this, you know, lurching left, you know, to socialism and communism. It really just turns my stomach, and I can't believe how many Native Americans lean that way. And I just want
6: no,
7: to know.
6: I didn't hear. What tribe is it?
7: Cayuse, C-A-Y-U-S-E.
6: Mm-hmm. Mm-hmm.
7: Well,
6: are these ideas, of all these capitalist ideas, and so are they introduced in the schools there or no?
7: Oh, man. For the most part, you know, most of the educational system is, you know, teachers are leftist, liberal, socialist to begin with.

0: So, you know, they've invaded the reservation. They've infected the minds.
1: So these are tribal schools? Is that how that works?
0: Yeah. Mm-hmm. Tribal schools or government-run schools.
1: Mm-hmm. Damn near everything's government-run, isn't it?
0: Yeah, I went to a government-run school when I was in high school.
1: We all did. Well, most of us, not we all, but a lot of us did.
0: Basically.
1: Yeah.
0: Yeah.
1: Well, you sound great to me. What do you do?
0: What do I do? At the moment, I am delivering Domino's pizza.
1: Nothing wrong with that. I mean, as I'm allergic to cheese, but I can get pizza without cheese. You know, even though people think it's weird, I put the sausage on, I put the mushrooms on. Still tastes good.
0: Hey, whatever works.
1: Whatever works. Let me tell you something. You sound like a great guy. I want you to call back, okay? Stay in touch.
0: Yeah, I just want to let you know that there are people out there surrounded by leftist liberal socialists that are listening to you in the midst of the darkness, and we appreciate your voice.
1: Thank you, sir. Thank you. By the way, does this show, do any people on the reservation listen to this show?
0: Very few.
1: That's what I figured. But when you listen, when you're not driving, are you listening on the reservation while you're there? Do you live there still?
0: In my car, on the reservation, off the reservation. You know, it's the only voice of sanity out there.
1: Well, you're great, man. Call again. You promise?
0: Oh, I will. Thank you very much.
1: By the way, how much would it cost to deliver a pizza from Wyoming to, say, Florida? a little too much.
0: Hey, if you're paying the airfare.
1: There you go. See, I knew you're smart, man. You got an answer. That's good.
0: Yeah.
1: All right, Robert. You're great. Call again, man. I appreciate it. I love our show and our audience. I love you folks. Just terrific. Just terrific. Let's go to Indianapolis, Indiana, the great WFDM, our affiliate there. How are you, Ed?
2: I'm doing well. How are you, Mark?
1: I'm good. Thank you, brother.
2: Well, I appreciate you working hard for America.
1: Well, God bless you, man. What do you got there?
2: Well, you asked Mr. Producer, what industry are the Democrats in favor of?
1: Yeah, private sector industry, you know.
2: Yeah, well, the abortion industry.
1: Oh, geez. You know what? That's a great answer. I hadn't thought of that. What other ones?
2: Wind power.
1: Yeah.
2: Wind power.
1: Uh-huh.
2: But ideas are like industries to the Democrats.
1: Mm-hmm.
2: Ideas right. Like taxation. And you can.
1: I remember when Hillary was asked, and whatever the question was, and she said, I have a million ideas. And I'm thinking, she's not kidding. They have a million ideas for creating government programs and imposing them on us. There's no end to this. There is no end to it, literally. Because most of this stuff doesn't work, so they have an idea for another program. It's not like, let's pull back, let's deregulate, let's... No, I have another idea. I have a better healthcare idea. I have another food stamp idea. I have this idea and that idea. They're masterminds, or self-anointed masterminds. It's what they are, Ed.
2: Yeah, and Mark,
1: yes, sir.
2: It's not going to end. It's just going to multiply.
1: I'm afraid you're right. All right, Ed, you take care of yourself. And Indianapolis is one of my favorite cities. I'm not kidding. You know, Rush used to joke. Somebody would call. Usually it would be a woman, and she'd say, "Hi, it's Sally." He said, "That's one of my top 10 favorite names." And, you know, and he's about his third year of saying that, and people still weren't catching on. You understand what I mean, Mr. Producer? Hello, it's Francine. You know what? That's one of my top 10 favorite names. Rush was hilarious. Absolutely hilarious. Great sense of humor. And in person, when around strangers, very quiet. Very quiet. Very bashful. He was bashful. It's true. Around friends, gregarious. But not in an obnoxious way. You know what I mean? He'd laugh. He'd have a good time. He could tell a joke. He would ask a question. He was never full of himself. Never, ever, ever. And I think the nation is hurting badly without him. What do you think of that? Badly. Let us go to... Did I go to Ed already? No. Let's go to Max, Manhattan, New York. How are you?
3: Mark, thank you for taking my call.
1: You bet.
3: I was thinking about Mamdani's Pierre de Terre tax, where he wants to get money for the city out of taxing the wealthy. If he wants to tax people, why doesn't he tax the delivery boys who are taking the lights, going through red lights every day, and sometimes even running into people and damaging them?
1: Oh, boy.
3: Let me tell
1: you something, and I heard some of these comments as a result of this lawsuit. It's very important. You had people with so-called second homes that are worth about $1 million, which is not much in Manhattan. Or anywhere in New York, actually. And this poor guy had to pay $91,000. And what he said, Rich, and to the caller, I don't have $91,000. But it's your second home. No, it's the second home, but I have it for my family, other family members. He's legit. I don't have $91,000. In addition to the taxes they're already paying on these properties, in addition to the property taxes, it's another $91,000. I don't have it. You had another person say, I have to prove to the city that this is not a second home, that it's my primary home. I have to come up with all the paperwork to prove to them that I don't owe this tax. You see? This is all an attack on private property and the middle class. That's all it is. Go ahead, Max.
3: I also came across something yesterday where we have about 194 mosques being built or that are built in New York. And there's another one that just secretly opened in an area where they redo or they take care of these hot dog stands. There are these hot dog stands and juice stands.
1: Don't screw with the hot dog stands. I like the hot dog stands.
3: Well, when they're run by a bunch of jihadis and there's a private mosque in this unknown place, I don't know if you're going to like them.
1: I'd rather have an AI data center there, wouldn't you?
3: I'll pass on the A1 data center.
1: I'd rather have that than the mosque. I just would.
3: It's by the jihadis?
1: No, I don't know who's paying for all these mosques, but they're an enormous amount of money. Many of them are big, and they're sprouting all over the place. I also noticed that they're replacing a number of churches and so forth. It's not right. What's going on is strategic. Strategic. It's all laid out. Qatar's paying money for this. Saudi Arabia's paying money for this. Others are paying money for this. Turkey now is big on this. Turkey. And so this isn't just some spontaneous thing that's going on. It is a big problem. Thank you for your call. All right, Mr. Producer. What happened to the show? It's almost over, and I didn't get that. 90% of what I wanted to do. You know what? That's okay. Now, it would be great if I could find my... Oh, there it is, Mr. Producer. We should get a video in here, shouldn't we? I mean, if people saw the paper and everything else I'm dealing with, they go, how the hell does he do it? I don't know. 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You know, tomorrow, if I'm on the mine, I want to tell you about a moving company. Allied Moving Company. Ever hear them, Mr. Baduska? Allied is a big company. Is it Allied Van Lines? I'll have the specifics. Well, it's very interesting what's taken place with Allied, with somebody I know. It's not cheap to move from a southern state to California. It's a lot of money. And it needs to be done with care. And promises made need to be promises kept. And boxes need to be boxed in a way where damage is minimized. That's what you expect, isn't it, America? You know, I'm hearing people talk about big companies. Well, I'm thinking about addressing this tomorrow. I'll give it another thought overnight. We'll be right back.
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0: Does anybody know if there is an audio version of No Pants, Matt Gaetz ethics report? Do they put those in audio version, Mr. Producer? I think people all summer long would like to drive across the states and the country with them. I think it couldn't AI create that easily, Mr. Producer? It could, right? Well, maybe somebody who's patriotic plus very capable will do that and post it on one of my social sites, and we'll take note and salute you and thank you. I think it's called Allied Van Lines, by the way. I think that's the moving company. But I think they franchise, you know, out the different parts of the country. I think that's the way that works. But what do you do if one of these franchisees overbooks, sends a truck that's half full, and sends a second truck? Boxes missing. Items damaged. I mean, it's heavy work. It's sweaty, heavy work. But how hard is it to move stuff from one place to another? Claiming to be professional, taking in tens of thousands of dollars per trip. To at least do a decent job? 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I may pursue it tomorrow. I may not. But that's very problematic as far as I'm concerned. Don't you agree with that, Rich? 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
0: Ron, Augusta, Georgia, the great WGAC. Go!
2: Mark, I've been studying this situation with the Democrats talking about this big tent all the time.
0: Yeah.
2: And the only thing I can conclude is the fact that that tent is a carnival tent.
0: Yeah, all the people
2: that in it are, and they're clowns, and they're, the animals are provided by George Orwell, Animal Farm. So it's the worst kind of, I guess, and too, it probably smells like heaven with all that mendacity going on.
0: You're right. And by the way, you've got this two lousy senators there, and you got this guy, Assoff, who's attacking a defenseless 35-year-old woman who is single, who works 24-7 for the president in this country with these horrific insinuations. I saw Assoff in a picture walking down the street with another guy. He had a kind of funny walk, I thought Assoff did, Mr. Producer. What do you make of that? I salute all you heroes out there. Thank you. What about that, Assoff? What can you tell us? Fill us in. Who was that guy, and what's with your funny walk? I'll see you tomorrow, America. God bless.
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0: The National Anthem, proudly brought to you by Not Just Decks. 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
1: I'm Sue Guzman, Fox News, and a person is dead following an aviation collision in Carlisle, Pennsylvania tonight. Pennsylvania State Police say two troopers were conducting routine training exercises in the helicopter near Carlisle Airport when a small Cessna aircraft approached from behind and slammed into it as it was hovering. Pennsylvania Governor Josh Shapiro says there were survivors.
2: I'm pleased and relieved to be able to share with you that after an aviation accident this evening in Carlisle, two of those heroes, two Pennsylvania State troopers, Corporal Bryce Corman and Trooper Jason Mills, while injured, are going to be okay.
1: Those troopers treated at Hershey Medical Center. The pilot of the plane was killed. The NTSB and FAA are investigating. President Trump announcing economic warfare and isolation on an unprecedented scale against Iran, posting to social media that, quote, any country that allows its financial institutions, businesses, airports, or government entities to provide any type of lifeline to Iran will itself face tremendous economic consequences. The president asked about Iran while hosting cryptocurrency leaders at the White House.
3: Right now, the strait is open. A lot of boats are coming through. People aren't reporting that, and that may slow down a little bit at some point. But right now, a lot of boats are coming through.
1: The Trump administration aiming to pass fresh regulations for the cryptocurrency industry. The president criticizing the Biden administration for not doing more to encourage crypto in the U.S.
3: The radical left tried to crush these developments with crippling regulations, brutal restrictions, weaponization. They use weaponization, political weaponization, and constant targeting that drove innovation overseas, and they wanted to drive it out.
1: And the so-called Clarity Act stalled in the Senate now. 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
1: The legal team for convicted teenage killer Carmelo Anthony is asking for a retrial. Fox's Garrett Tenney with more from McKinney, Texas.
8: Their ultimate goal is to get the 19-year-old a new trial, and tomorrow they're going to make their case for that. But today was about which judge will be hearing that appeal. The group of civil rights, criminal defense, and appellate attorneys now working pro bono for Anthony argued that Judge John Roach, who oversaw the original trial, cannot be trusted to hear their appeal impartially based on comments he made after the trial about how fairly he felt it was conducted. Carmelo Anthony's supporters celebrated outside the courthouse after the judge's ruling that a new judge will hear the appeal tomorrow. In court filings, Anthony's new legal team argues his constitutional rights were violated in multiple ways during his trial.
1: Anthony, who is black, was previously found guilty for fatally stabbing 17-year-old Austin Metcalf, who is white, at a high school track meet last year. U.S. national debt has reached another staggering milestone. Fox's John Saucier with the details.
9: America now owes $40 trillion. That's right. The national debts are passing the mark on Wednesday as defense costs, social programs like Social Security, Medicare, and interest on the burgeoning deficit make up an enormous share of federal spending. Possibly the most alarming thing about this number is how quickly we've gotten there. Just in March, the debt was at $39 trillion. That means we've gone a full $1 trillion more into debt in just 5 months. John Saucier, Fox News.
1: A royal reversal. Prince Harry and Meghan Markle reportedly planning to leave their California home in the U.S. and return to the United Kingdom. But they will not resume their roles as working royals. Their children are set to attend British schools in September, while the family plans to live privately outside London. The move could also signal a new effort by Harry to reconcile with his father, King Charles. I'm Sue Guzman. This is Fox News.
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10: From 21 Alive, I'm meteorologist Liz Braden with your forecast. Staying partly cloudy today with a few isolated storms redeveloping as we go into this evening. Temperatures today reach a high of 82 degrees. Tonight, a few scattered showers with a low of 60. Seeing sunshine tomorrow and a high of 79. I'm meteorologist Liz Braden on WoWo 92.3 FM and 1190 AM.
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1: Oh, hot damn, back in action for a big Wednesday episode of Fox Across America with Jimmy Failla. Your home for top shelf radio in a bottom feeding political world. Yeah, the bad news is the socialists won a couple of primaries down in Florida last night. The good news is some socialists won a couple of primaries down in Florida, which means are the Democrats going to take over that state?
2: Not even close.
1: Byron Donalds winning his primary going away, and the guy he's running against, David Jolly, says the Republicans are taking us backwards on race. He says this on a night when a black man clinches the nomination for governor in the Republican Party.
3: That's stupid. Use your common sense.
1: There has never been a dumber time to be alive. But we will enlighten, we will educate the masses with our dazzling wit and wisdom over the course of the next 3 hours. Lara Trump's scheduled to be on the show. She's on a train right now, I believe, Mikey. We're still trying to coordinate this Lara hit, but we're also going to talk with Tiffany Smiley. The legendary Paul Gleiser is going to be here from KTBB in Tyler, Texas, because if you are a fan of America, as I am, then you are absolutely positively a fan of ZZ Top. And sadly, their superstar drummer leaving this earth at the age of 77 yesterday. We will talk ZZ Top and Robin Hood Studios. And, of course, the legendary contributions to the music scene from the great, late great Frank Beard, who died at 77. 888-788-9910 if you'd like to talk to this sharp-dressed man, to keep it in ZZ Top parlance. 888-788-9910. You know the rules. Be a Republican, be a Democrat. Just do not be a... we have to begin with a congratulatory gesture to Byron Donalds, who's been on this show forever. Okay, we... took Byron Donalds when he was a freshman congressman down in Florida. And again, I don't really book a lot of lawmakers because my job here is not to like win elections or show for a political party. It's a talk show. So I just want cool people. Like Byron is one of those dudes who passed my litmus test that you've heard me discuss on the show before. Okay. We only book politicians if I meet them in person and I can determine that they are the same guy off the air that they are on the air. You know what I'm saying? Because I don't want to talk to a talking point every Tuesday or Thursday, whenever the hell we have BD on. I just want a real dude who can hang, make some points, and reflects favorably on the vibe we're going for here on the show. I mean, that's who we are. We're trying to really give you like political pop culture. Here's a couple of people who are in the news. Here's a take on what we think. And here's some questions for them about like sports and gambling and women, you know, stuff like that.
4: Hubba, hubba.
1: I don't know what kind of women. I'm just saying. I mean, these days we use the term women loosely. You got to be careful when you're looking around a locker room. Yeah. Hey, holy hell. Talking to you, WNBA. But the point is, BD is a guy who's come to my stand-up shows down there in Naples. We've even had Erica Donalds on, who's phenomenal. And I can tell you that off the air, they are as invested, as committed to bettering the future of the state they're now going to lead as they are on it. Maybe even more so. Because off the air, you don't have to keep talking to me about this stuff. You talk to me about anything, okay? But the point is, I've met them both personally so many different times. And he is a dude who really found a second act in life. He gave himself to God in a Cracker Barrel parking lot. That's a real thing that happened.
5: What the hell did you say?
1: That's a real thing that happened. He became like, you know, born again, rededicated his relationship to God and started a family and wanted to be part of a better America. He's one of the legit people in politics. Like if you watched the presidential convention of 2024 after Trump got shot and he was there with the bandage on his ear, that looked like it was getting bigger every single night of the convention. He was like trolling the Democrats. They didn't like it. Remember that? They were upset. But who was sitting next to him in his box every night? Byron Donalds. Because he's a guy, I've told you from day one, he will be a governor in Florida, could even become a president someday. Because he is not gaining favor in the Republican Party because he's making political points. He is not gaining favor based on his ethnicity. He is gaining favor because he makes very relatable human points. I'm going to give you a clip last night from his victory celebration where he's sitting in Florida, a place with, to be honest with you, the least regulations out there, the lowest tax burden in the country, the place where everybody's moving. Okay, and he's still talking about dogeing the state further the way DeSantis did, minimizing any redundancies and any taxpayer waste, making sure there's oversight and transparency behind every dollar spent. This is how you get jobs in the modern era of politics, and this is how you keep jobs. You get them, you keep them by doing them.
2: Bingo.
1: There was a time where politics could run for office on issues they had no intention of following through on. Repeal and replace Obamacare is my baptism by fire to covering politics. I was a cab driver listening to the Tea Party get founded, and every single Republican commentator and every single Republican lawmaker was on your TV and your radio for 10 years going, we have to repeal and replace Obamacare. But when Trump won the election and got into office, he was like, okay, here we go, batter up, repeal and replace Obamacare. And those Republican politicians who ran on it for 10 years didn't have a plan.
2: That's just how white folks will do you.
1: Byron grew up in the social media age where there's minute-by-minute accountability for every word that comes out of your mouth. So he talks and follows through in action, okay, because you're now graded by action. One of the reasons Mamdani is popular with the people who voted for him is you might think every one of his policies is idiotic, okay, but the fact remains he is out there executing these policies. He's like, we're going to slap a tax on people's second homes, and he just did it, okay? We're not even 6 months into this administration when that hit. All of the crazy, stupid things Mamdani's promising, at the very least, he is doing. And what the radicals are exposing in this modern moment of politics is just how, you know, how lazy and complacent establishment politicians had gotten. You know, they could run on the big issues that people disagreed on. They could get into office because you liked their haircut. You thought they were pretty. And then you'd sit around and patiently wait for the government to get off their ass and do something, but they never did. Trump became president because people got so sick of politicians who said the right things and did the wrong things that they eventually created an opportunity, an opening for someone to walk in off the street and do the thing movies were written about for 100 years. Imagine a regular guy who just shot straight with people and read these politicians their truth. Imagine he ran for office and got hot. The next thing you know, we had this guy who was outside of politics his whole life, and now he was in charge of the whole damn thing. Donald Trump did that. It was an entire genre of film made possible in real life because of ineptitude by status quo politicians. I'm going to play these Byron clips. You're going to understand why he gets it. He's become popular on this show and so many other shows. The dude is not from the traditional political background where you find out the bare minimum you need to do to keep your job and you set the throttle right there. Okay, what is the bare minimum I've got to do in office to keep the lobbyist money coming in? Get those hot Nancy Pelosi stock tips. That's what most politicians are calibrated on. The factory settings, okay, if 4 words over and over and over again.
4: Please give us money.
1: That is the factory setting for every politician that has been part of status quo Washington, the uniparty, for the last 50 years.
4: Please give us money.
1: Okay, here's Byron Donalds telling people who elected him, less money. We need less money. We need to go get some of the money we're currently spending and make sure we shine a black light on it, overturn every slate, and get rid of all the waste that you're paying for. Clip one.
5: Affordable Florida starts with a limited government that respects hardworking taxpayers who fund it. Under my watch, every contract, every budget, and every fee this state spends will be posted online, out in the open, where you can see it. We are going to continue the Department of Government Efficiency that was started here in Florida under Governor DeSantis. As your governor, we are going to doge all local governments and all state agencies. There will be no sacred cows.
1: It almost sounds like we added that soundbite at the end of the crowd cheering there. Understand what he's saying. Okay. He is going after a small government world where there's less tax burden, there's less regulation, there's less red tape. Now, to be honest with you, he is expanding on a very successful platform that Ron DeSantis created. Okay, a lot of people, because DeSantis won by so much going away in his own reelection bid, everyone on earth thought he was going to be the Republican frontrunner in 2024.
6: Wrong.
1: But he was for about 5 minutes. And then if you remember, he launched his campaign on a Twitter space that crashed and made him a bit of a laughing stock.
6: That was a hot mess inside a dumpster fire, inside a train wreck.
1: But as governance goes, DeSantis is a super competent guy and has made Florida the hottest state in America in terms of people moving there. Certainly gets a lot of help from the Mondanis of the world and the Gavin Newsoms of the world that are chasing a lot of the wealth out of their state. But what Byron Donalds understands is he can't make a case for himself and future generations of voters if he just inherits what DeSantis did and stays there with the car running in neutral. This dude is showing up to step on the gas. And what he's getting across the aisle, which is so funny, this is David Jolly. Okay, David Jolly, on a night he clinches the Democratic nomination and is now going to square off against a black Republican, his offering to voters is the Republicans are a bunch of racists. Legitimately. Here it is, clip four.
7: Whether your foundations are rooted in faith or Jefferson's natural rights of man, what we know is everybody deserves the economic liberty and the personal liberty that was at the foundation of the start of the nation. We got so much wrong. We got so much wrong at the beginning. People of color were three-fifths of a person. Women did not have economic or legal rights. But that arc of history bent towards progress. That arc has been backwards in the last 8 years.
1: Oh, my God.
8: That was embarrassing.
1: Republicans, DeSantis was running Florida. They bent the arc of progress backwards in the eight. Yeah, we've gone so backwards on progress. The Republicans have nominated a black man. I mean, come on, David Jolly.
9: He is so full of shit, this guy.
1: But that's your entree to Floridians. Okay, I'm going to fight pretend racism. And if you're calling it real racism and you're asking us for vote for the white guy over the black guy, you might be the racist.
10: I think he's got a point.
1: Here is BD talking about David Jolly on Fox News at Night, clip two.
11: The affordability crisis is brought to us by Democrat policy. David Jolly ignores the disaster of Joe Biden and Kamala Harris. They unleashed an inflation that most Americans have never seen, the largest inflation in more than 50 years. Number two, when he talks about culture wars is defending the puberty of our young kids, making sure we support family values and Western civilization. David Jolly still supports boys playing in girls' sports. It's just him and the WNBA that think that. It's absolutely insane, and that's not what the people of Florida want. So when you talk about affordability or you talk about Florida's culture, it's Republicans that have actually had a prosperous state in Florida led by Governor DeSantis, making sure that we support family values and parental rights.
1: Amen. Okay, and understand, the problem Democrats have and the reason they're trotting out all these idiot pundits to try to slander Byron Donalds is they don't know what to do with a black conservative. Because a black conservative doesn't say vote for me because the other side's racist. A black conservative shows up and asks you to ignore the color of his skin because he realizes we all have the same human needs regardless of our ethnic background. That's why they don't know what to do with him. He's not showing up and saying, I'm going to promise to make more people that look this way get these. No, he's showing up to say, you all want to get paid. You all want to get laid. You all want a roof over your head. You all want food on the table. These are the policies that universally deliver that for all Americans, regardless of our background. Okay. The Democrat doesn't know how to combat that because their grift is black people can't get ahead without big government. They don't know how to get ID. They're too stupid for voter ID. How could you put them in charge of anything? That's the grift. Okay, and understand what they're also running on in Florida, which is weapons grade stupid, is socialism. Do you know what a great deal of the population in Florida fled over the course of the last few generations? Socialism. Like, people literally fled Cuba on pieces of fence and homemade rafts to escape socialism. Now they show up in Florida and people are running on socialism. I mean, my goodness gracious. And you understand, it might be the first time in history a guy paddling on a fence makes a U-turn and heads back to Cuba. Okay, but David Jolly is an extension of all of those policies, as are all of the nutbags like Angie Dixon that we got to. Okay, you're running on socialism in a state where people fled it. Like, if Democrats were your best friend, they'd set you up on a blind date with O.J. Simpson. I got this great guy. You got to meet him. He's single. He was married for a while. He's single now. What happened? Anyway, you got to meet him. He's great. You know, the Democrats, no one running ever talks about what socialism has done in the past. Now, what about those hundreds of millions of people who died? Don't worry. You like SUVs? This guy OJ's got a white Bronco. Just hop in. What could possibly go wrong? And they tell you they're doing it because they're just looking out for you.
8: Democrats are so full of crap.
0: It's the show that tells climate crazies the truth.
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14: A leadership change is coming to Fort Wayne's public transportation system. 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
15: It is Fox Across America with Jimmy Fallon. Reacting to last night's Florida primaries, according to the betting odds, Ashley Moody has a 91% chance to defeat Angie Dixon, her Democrat socialist opponent, a woman who wants to defund police, abolish ICE, empty the prisons, and open the borders.
16: Some of these women, they're so stupid.
15: It is so crazy to me that this is mainstream. Like, it's not going to win in Florida. Florida has a sizable population that fled socialism. And oh, by the way, Florida has a very Jewish population. And you have these democratic socialists that want to end all aid to Israel. And they're not distancing themselves from the people who say America deserved 9/11. Some of them agree openly. Okay, so it's bananas. Here is Angie Dixon on CNN, a Florida socialist who wants to abolish prisons. Clip 6.
17: There are things that are a part of the Democratic, clearly, platform since Hakeem Jeffries and Chuck Schumer are not supportive of Medicare for all, which is, should be a right for folks to have access to quality health care. I want to abolish for-profit prisons because I believe right now people aren't educating our children and they're ushering them into the school-to-prison pipeline because they want to exploit labor. They're enhancing penalties because they want cheap labor. And so those are some of the things that I am supportive of.
15: Oh, good God. Angie Nixon. And I think I keep calling her Dixon because I just can't process that anybody with the same last name as Richard Nixon would be that stupid. But here she is saying, we have nothing to lose but our chains. Listen to this, clip 9.
18: 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Our chains are attacks on the Voting Rights Act. Yes.
15: What?
18: Our chains are them closing down our neighborhood schools. 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We have nothing to lose. We have nothing to lose. We have absolutely nothing to lose
15: except
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15: Fox News, I'm Ted Lindner. One person's dead after an aviation collision in Carlisle, Pennsylvania, Wednesday night. Pennsylvania State Police say two troopers were conducting routine training exercises aboard a helicopter near the Carlisle Airport when a small

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9: Across America with Jimmy Fallon, a man who's calling a fair fight.
10: This guy will say anything.
9: Well, sometimes it's not what I'll say, it's what I'll play. Last night, sadly, oh man, this one. Listen, if a Democrat said what I was about to play you, it would probably be the lead of my Saturday night monologue. It would certainly be a chunk of it because we'd be making fun of them, because we've seen Alexandria Ocasio do similar things on the show, and we always call her out for it.
11: AOC is a dope.
9: So Lindsey Graham's sister, Darlene Graham, who was appointed to replace him after he died. Darlene Graham is, of course, in a Senate debate last night. She has asked about foreign policy. Her answer is clip 29.
12: Are Taiwan and the South China Sea national security issues for the United States? If so, why?
13: I'm sorry, could you repeat the question?
12: Are Taiwan and the South China Sea national security issues for the United States? And if so, why or how?
13: I'm just going to be honest here. I'm not on national security. I'm not that informed on national security, so... But I do support the military.
9: Believe me, if a Democrat said that, we'd be pounding him. So as a guy who calls a fair fight, yeah, that was pretty much a disqualifying answer. I don't know that she's going to beat Ralph Norman in the long run and get that Senate seat. I think it's nice that the president appointed her to finish the term. But again, it's so hard to

0: say anyone has been intellectually disqualified when there are people on the other side of the aisle that are running on socialism in Florida, when there are people on the other side of the aisle who are saying they're proud socialists who want to open the borders and empty the prisons. I mean, you being candid and saying, I don't know a lot about foreign policy. Someone who knows nothing about foreign policy knows just as much about foreign policy as a socialist knows about economics. Okay, which is to say they don't know anything about economics. It is bananas. Let me give you a couple more of these clips. Here's Scott Jennings on CNN, clip 13.
1: I mean, it's Florida. Ashley Moody is a popular person. She'll be fine. Democratic socialists are not going to be terribly popular in Florida. I heard
2: parts of Florida.
1: I heard Ms. Nixon say, well, it's not about labels, which I find curious since she joined the Socialist Party just this summer. She affixed the label to herself only now to say, well, it's not really about labels. I actually think Ashley Moody's remarks were dead on. She's just reading out of the Democratic Socialist platform. When you align yourself with people who fundamentally would like to rip, you know, what we know is how America works out, root and branch, you're kind of anti-American. And all these socialists, whether they're in Florida or any other state, are going to face these same kinds of attacks. So I think Ashley Moody has the advantage here.
0: And she does. I mean, Ashley Moody has a 91% chance of winning, according to the gambling odds. Why? Because, again, there are people living in Florida who fled socialism. You know that thing you tried to get away from? You moved your whole family away from? Well, guess what? We're bringing it back. And they're like, wait, what? What is even happening? And they're like, no, you don't understand. Socialism's going to work this time.
3: You must be crazy. When are you going to stop believing in something that isn't true?
0: John is in Nashville, Tennessee. He's at a safe distance from Florida. But even he knows you can't pull it off. What's up, John?
4: Absolutely not. Well, I got a couple points for you. The first thing is yeah, who thought it was a great idea to run a socialist in a state where people have hopped on inner tubes, like you said, fences to come over here, Venezuela, Cuba, and think they're going to be like, oh, you know what? It was so great where I came from. Let's just start it here. It's going to be amazing, right? That's the first thing. Mm-hmm. And the second thing is you're wrong about the speech last night about Cynthia Nixon.
0: Yeah.
4: Yes, you do lose. You lose 1,000 brain cells every time you listen to her speak. So you are losing.
0: Uh-huh.
4: That's a fact check true. and the last part is I know that you don't influence Jenny with your suit jacket choices, but I do know somebody that you have influenced, and I'll tell you that after you answer what I just said.
0: Oh, man. Well, what? No. Who have you influenced? I need to know this now. This is heavyweight stuff.
4: Well, you've influenced my 11-year-old son who wants the jacket I think you wore on Gutfeld that was black with, like, silver, and he wants to wear that out to dinner because he wants to be the new Lincoln Fela on the show. So he wants to wear that jacket.
0: Tell him Lincoln's going off to college, so work on some of his material and check in. We're not going to have Lincoln. He's going to be too drunk to put on the air all for, so we might need a kid
4: exactly
0: to back him up. All right, tell the kid, go buy some rhinestones and call back into the show, would you? Really funny stuff, man. That's funny that your kid has a keen fashion sense, because you know what, man? I'm telling you, the society, this is what happened. Because social media has made everybody more looks conscious because of, like, Instagram and stuff, I feel like the world's getting better looking, but we're all getting crazier as a result of it. Do you kind of notice that trade-off? Because, like, again, with the socialist thing, how could this be possible unless people went nuts? So they're electing, like, young, good-looking people are running for socialist positions, but they're crazy. So I don't know.
4: 100%. But yeah, thanks for taking my call, and I look forward to seeing you in 7 short months in Lexington.
0: Oh, you going?
4: Coming.
0: Oh,
4: yes.
0: Listen,
4: I'm going. I'm buying the package and everything.
0: If you go, okay, give me a heads up that week, and if you bring your kid or whatever, let me know, and I'll make sure I meet him, and I'll bring him some clothes or something funny as a joke.
4: Oh, that'll be great. Yeah. I'm definitely going. I already booked the hotel, Marriott City Center in Lexington. I'm ready to go, brother.
0: All right. Well, then now I got to go. All right. Well, it's official. Count me in. Yeah. All right. I'll see you in Lexington,
4: right,
0: John.
4: Thanks,
0: good stuff,
4: Jimmy.
0: Brother. The great John, whose son wants to dress like me. Okay. That is amazing. He wants to dress like me.
2: Don't you have any respect for yourself?
0: No, this kid is a visionary. If he's 11 and he wants to be the next Lincoln, Lincoln is on Fox News Saturday night this weekend. This is the final appearance he will make before he heads off to college. He'll make one more media stop next week because I'm going to have him and Jenny co-host the show. They're going to host one day next week for 3 hours. And we can take some calls and stuff and, you know, kind of send the Link Man off because he grew up on the show. When we launched March 9th of 2020, the Link Man was a sixth grader. Now we'll be a college freshman. I'm amazed that we lasted as long as we did. Everyone is. A lot of people down the hall lost money. I mean, they gave us this show and then went right to Vegas and bet the under on a year and a half. But here we are, like 7 years later, sending the Link Man off to college. Who knew? The one deal I've made with Lincoln is I'm like, hey, man, I will save up some money and pay for your college as long as you don't come home as a queer for Palestine or any of those other idiotic, contradictory Ivy League things. You know, they don't do this at my college. I went to Nassau Community College. It's actually a brilliant thing to do if you're trying to get affordable and transferable credits towards a four-year degree, or you're trying to get something like an associate's for a line of work you want to get into that doesn't require much more than the 68 credits I got. Wonderful. Community college is actually the most brilliant financial and educational decision you can make, assuming you apply yourself and go. Okay, if you attend community college the way I attend community college, you might land a role in an Animal House spinoff, but it's not really going to enrich you in any way. But the point being, as we have these conversations, though, is it's the big schools that are churning out all the nutbags. Do you know who's voting for socialists? Over 90% of the people voting have elite college degrees, meaning more than a four-year degree. So the more college you attend, the dumber you are.
5: That's true. That is true.
0: Especially if you go to one of these Ivy League schools. Okay, or you might just be hopped up in cocaine if you go to Penn State. Have you guys been following that story? Oh, my gosh. We're going to get to that a little bit later on. But let me give you another clip. Okay, because here is Noah Rothman on CNN hooting and hollering about how the DSA beat the establishment Dems in Florida, clip 12.
6: I can't believe we're all dancing around the news tonight. This is not a Republican story tonight. The story tonight is the DSA overcoming the establishment Democrat.
7: We're not dancing around it, but I appreciate
6: overcoming 16-to-1 spending advantage and sacrificing what could have been a competitive seat. This is a sacrifice. There's two things I wouldn't want to be as a Florida statewide candidate: anti-Israel and communist curious. And that's exactly what Democrats voted for in the Senate tonight. They basically took this race off the board for themselves.
0: It is. They're going to get smoked. Okay, make no mistake about it. Half the Democrat Party is trying to distance themselves from previous positions. Oh, it was woke one. Yeah, we wanted to defund the police. It was a crazy time. But don't worry. All we want to do now is abolish ICE and empty the prisons and open up the border. You know, sane stuff. And you're like, wait, I think we have different definitions of sane. So all these Democrats are in a very difficult position because they know there's momentum on the socialist side of the aisle, but it's with a very limited demographic of people. That's part of their problem. But despite the limitations, there's money coming from the socialist wing of the party.
8: We're paying in cash.
0: Okay, so they're trying to straddle the line. Listen to Mallory McMorrow on MS Now. And she's out running in, like, Michigan, right? And what is she talking about? Well, we need new ideas to grow the party. But do you see how they couch it with new ideas? Okay, I mean, if I said everybody listening right now, you know, should go take a bath with a toaster that's plugged in, that's a new idea. I've never suggested that on the show. Doesn't make it a good idea, but that's socialism in a nutshell. It's an economic bathtub with a toaster. Clip 14.
9: What do you make of Democratic socialists running candidates in Florida where significant Latino population left-leaning dictatorships and came to the United States? So just hearing the word socialism, even if it starts with Democratic, they panic.
10: I feel that. You know, this is a moment where the Democratic Party needs to grow. And what we're seeing across the country, whether it's Michigan, whether it is Florida, is that it's going to take different flavors.
0: Oh, good God.
11: Life is hard, but it's harder when you're stupid.
0: Because understand, and this is something a lot of politicians do, but it's especially bad in situations like this. She didn't say anything there other than I don't have an answer for how you sell socialism to people who fled it. Okay, what do you make of the Democratic Socialists running candidates in Florida where significant Latino population left left-leaning dictatorships and came to the United States. So just hearing the word socialism, even if it starts with Democrat, they panic when they hear that word. Her response is not direct to how she'll address that. I feel that this is a moment where the party needs to grow. And what we're seeing across the country is that it's going to take different flavors, which is a, you know, fancy way of saying, yeah, if these people have donor money, we'll let them into the tent. In terms of how we connect them to the people, we have no idea how we connect them to the people. Because if you fled socialism, the last thing on earth that you want to do is re-encounter it.
5: Correctamundo.
0: Holy hell. But I'm telling you, this is the moment you live in right now. It is a really dumb moment. You know, I always joke about, you know, when I get on the air and I'm always like, oh, it's the dumbest time to be alive. But I never run out of opportunities to tell you that. Like, I always feel like there's going to be a course correction, but the Democrats just keep getting dumber. It's like the Republicans don't really change their ideas or their principles. They just refuse to follow through on a lot of the things we want. You basically have Trump and you have the rest of Washington. Trump does, yeah, I'm going to secure the border in 2 weeks. He did it. You know, I'm going to ramp up deportations. He did it. I'm going to cut taxes. No taxes on tip. He did it. Prescription drug prices. Trump accounts. He did it. Okay. Inflation goes down. Grocery prices go down. The stock market goes up. Do you know third quarter GDP growth is expected to hit 4%? Like, we are poised, even with this dopey war, to hit 4% GDP growth in the third quarter, which is why Wall Street is over the moon right now. And if you are invested in 401ks or anything like that, you're watching it go up, up, and away. But the point is, despite all of these deliverables, the Democrats have succeeded on small primary scales, not statewide, but in small primary scales, with convincing people that America is not working for them. Okay, but the people they're convincing are the Americans who aren't working at all. Okay, you're going after the deadbeats, the dirtbags who don't want to work and think the government should hand them everything. It's a participation trophy mentality. But people who fled socialism to come to this country didn't want a participation trophy. They lived under a government that promised them that. And of course, the government leaders lived, you know, high on the hog. Champagne socialists, as they like to call them, while the people around them starved to death waiting for their handout because there was no free market capitalist system to promote innovation, create jobs, and drive wealth to the middle class. People who come to America from other parts of the world come here because they believe if you bust your ass, you can make a ton of money. That's the legal immigration we're courting. That's the legal immigration that built this country. Okay, the people who want to break the laws for a government handout, that's who the socialist class represents, them and the woke white kids who got that degree in art history or Taylor Swift lyrics, gender studies. Again, golden age of coffee baristas. You've never had better coffee than you're going to have in the modern day America, where half the people making it have a $200,000 degree in something pretty fancy. Okay, these are skilled people. They are talented people, but the one skill that evades them is the talent of understanding basic economics.
7: And I'm out here in the real world, and I know what's right or wrong or bullshit.
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10: Bang, there it is, Fox Across America. The radio buddy Jimmy Fallon. Tiffany Smiley coming up in the next hour. That's a big damn deal. We got a lot to get to pertaining last night's Florida primaries, the on-again, off-again negotiations with Iran. Here's Dana Perino. I was on America's Newsroom this morning. Here she is on the Five, which I like to mention. It'd be good to get them a ratings bounce. It's always nice when you can help out the smaller shows. Here is Dana Perino on the Five saying that the president should declare a communications bankruptcy and start over on the Iran war. And what she's basically getting at is we've been told so many times they want to make a deal. They're desperate. They come into the table. Then they go on TV and they're like, we're not even negotiating. This guy's full of it. We're winning. He's scared. You know, that whole thing. Iran's negotiators are not as serious people. And I think she's calling for a reset because of them. Clip 35.
1: I think that what I usually would say, there's a fact problem when people are saying there's a communications problem. I think right now it wouldn't hurt them to declare communications bankruptcy and clear the slate and start fresh. And just one idea I had in the commercial break, bring in the pool. That's like a representative of several different types of reporters that are assembled every day. So it's a random selection. Bring them in, sit them down with the Secretary of War, the Secretary of State, the National Security Advisor, maybe even John Ratcliffe at the CIA if they're willing, and say, here's where we are, and answer every question until they're done and start fresh, because I think that they do need a communications reset.
10: And that's a very constructive way of saying we've just been all over the map on Iran. Okay, because Iran, and this is Donald Trump's quote, Iran has never won a war, but they've never lost a negotiation. And the reason they've never lost a negotiation is they're not serious negotiators. They drive you crazy. Hey, we got to make a deal. Come to the table. Then they bomb something. Hey, what about these sanctions? You're killing us. We got to leave them off. Ah, screw the sanctions. Screw you. Okay, here's Jared Kushner flat out saying they're not serious. Clip 33.
11: Obviously, he's willing to make a deal that could be great for the Iranian people, and he's it's something he would be open to. But right now, they're not showing any interest in doing something that makes sense for us.
12: What do you see as the biggest roadblock to reaching an agreement with Iran?
11: They have to be willing to make a real deal. I think if they're going to try to play a trick or do something to hide certain cards and get certain concessions for now, President Trump wants to make a fair deal that could be a win-win, but that has to be very basic, and that, you know, they have to want to be a real country, which is no nuclear weapons and no funding terror in the region.
10: So he's saying in order to make a deal, Iran has to want to make a deal, and it doesn't seem like they're serious, which means they might just get a whooping instead.
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18: Against Iran. I'm Ted Lindner, Fox News. President Trump announcing on Wednesday economic warfare and isolation on an unprecedented scale against Iran, posting on social media, quote, that any country that allows its financial institutions, businesses, airports, or government entities to provide any type of lifeline to Iran will itself face tremendous economic consequences. Earlier in the day, the president met with cryptocurrency leaders of the White House, saying regulations are needed to keep crypto companies in the U.S.
19: They can do business with confidence on American soil. They don't have to go to other countries to do their business.
18: Democrats have accused the president of making policy decisions to profit himself. And a Cessna 150 airplane and a Bell 407 helicopter collided near Carlisle, Pennsylvania, involving one civilian being killed and two troopers hurt on Wednesday. According to the FAA, two people on board the helicopter hovering not far from the ground. Pennsylvania Lieutenant Governor George Bivens spoke to reporters discussing the details on what led to the crash.
20: As that Cessna came down along that runway, for an unknown reason, it veered hard to the right at the last moment. It struck the helicopter from the rear. The pilots would not have been able to even see that airplane approaching them.
18: The two troopers surviving, the civilian on board the Cessna was killed, the FAA and the NTSB investigating. And President Trump has picked Dr. Heidi Oberdin to lead the Food and Drug Administration. She's expected to champion the Trump administration's Make America Healthy Again agenda. Oberdin is currently a deputy director of the White House Domestic Policy Council and a trusted figure in the president's administration. She worked on several of Trump's health initiatives. Oberdin's nomination follows the May resignation of former FDA head Dr. Marty Makary. Oberdin will need Senate confirmation and face questions from the Senate Health Committee. 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
18: Officials say firefighters responded to an explosion that collapsed a house near Annapolis, Maryland, Wednesday. Anne Arundel County Assistant Fire Chief Larry Schultz saying neighbors had found a victim on the outside of the building when firefighters arrived.
23: That victim was in cardiac arrest. Our medics and firefighters worked that victim for a significant period of time until the victim was pronounced dead on the scene.
18: One other person was recovered with what officials say were significant burns. The cause of the explosion is unclear, but officials say they're investigating whether a propane tank was responsible. New reports allege wholesale-sized cocaine deliveries were brought to Penn State University's campus as part of a large-scale cocaine operation that was coordinated by fraternity brothers. Fox's Eric Sean.
24: More frat brothers now named in the alleged Penn State fraternity drug ring. And prosecutors say that students, yes, they actually allegedly moved the coke by using the social media sites such as Snapchat and Cash App. So far, more than a dozen people have been charged in this, including one of the suspect's fathers. Authorities say the cocaine connections came from the Delta Upsilon and Sigma Chi fraternities. And officials say even the frat's pledges were directed to cut and package cocaine as part of their initiation ceremonies.
18: Prosecutors identify the ringleaders as Agostino Abatiello of New York's Long Island and Thomas Robinson of Pittsburgh, Pennsylvania. The Kennedy Center says it will not add President Trump's name to its facade before September 8th as legal challenges continue. An Obama-appointed federal judge previously ordered the president's name to be removed, ruling that it was added illegally. And the nation's debt has now surpassed a staggering $40 trillion. It's a record milestone reached just 5 months after hitting $39 trillion. Experts warn the growing debt is driving up borrowing costs and could put more pressure on Americans' wallets. I'm Ted Lindner. This is Fox News.
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2: From 21 Alive, I'm meteorologist Liz Braden with your forecast. Staying partly cloudy today with a few isolated storms redeveloping as we go into this evening. Temperatures today reach a high of 82 degrees. Tonight, a few scattered showers with a low of 60. Seeing sunshine tomorrow and a high of 79. I'm meteorologist Liz Braden on WoWoWo 92.3 FM and 1190 AM.
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10: There's never been a party in this country as radicalized as the current Democratic Party, led by Bernie Sanders, Pocahontas, Mamdani, led by AOC, now the front runner in New Hampshire, according to the latest, you know, poll for presidential politics for 2028. I think the odds of her being the candidate are very, very high, to be very blunt.
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0: from the heartland of America and the gateway to the West. Good morning, good evening, wherever you may be across the nation, around the world. I'm George Norrie. This is Coast to Coast AM. Later tonight, the shadows. Here's what's happening. A helicopter taking tourists on a safari crashed in a remote part of northern Kenya, killing all seven people on board, six passengers and the pilot. Five Americans were among those killed in the crash. According to the State Department, they included a Florida-based Telemundo TV station manager and a well-known Miami restaurateur who owned George's Stone Crab. Sad story. The United Arab Emirates suspended all trade, commercial exchanges, and financial transactions with Iran after accusing Iran of firing ballistic missiles toward maritime traffic. The action serves as one of the Islamic Republic's most important commercial and financial links and threatens to close off an economic route that President Donald Trump's sanctions have struggled to reach. It also further deepens Iran's isolation amid its standoff with the U.S. With more on today's activities, here's our Tom Danheiser. Tom?
1: What a day in the UAE. The United Arab Emirates has indeed suspended all trade, including commercial exchanges and financial transactions with Iran until further notice. The indefinite embargo follows accusations of Iranian forces firing two ballistic missiles near UAE territorial waters aimed at maritime navigation, alongside prior disputes over shipping threats in the Strait of Hormuz. This coming as Iran denies responsibility. Meanwhile, the U.S. military has quietly established a shipping corridor in and out of the Strait of Hormuz to transport millions of barrels of oil each day, a notable success even as the broader war remains a stalemate. The operation has been underway for at least several weeks as 15 to 20 tankers have entered and exited the Strait of Hormuz each night through a southern channel along the coast of Oman. The U.S.-led operation is mitigating the disruption to oil supplies that have sent crude oil prices skyrocketing. Officials have said the amount of oil coming out of the Strait of Hormuz is now making a difference in global supplies. And U.S. President Donald Trump has said the U.S. is not negotiating with Iran at the moment and that they are wasting time. The president has said it's a waste of time to negotiate with them. He did say the Iranians still have some fight left, but overall, they are a shell of themselves. George, we'll keep an eye out on this.
0: Thank you, Tom. We'll talk to you tomorrow. Howard Bloom is the author of The Mohammed Code, who's been with us since this war began the end of February. Howard, it doesn't seem like it's ever going to end.
2: Oh, but the difficulty is the Iran war may be backfiring on us. It may be losing us our towering position with the oil-producing countries of the Middle East. When the United States and Israel on February 28th mounted a surprise strike on a meeting of Iran's top leaders, in the hope that the Iranian people would rise up and topple the regime, we may have muffed it. At first, it looked like Iran was bollocksing things up. On February 28th, within hours of the American attack, Iran fired drones and missiles on six of its neighbors, Saudi Arabia, Kuwait, Bahrain, Qatar, the UAE, and Oman. The move seemed insane. Just when Iran needed its neighbors most, it was turning six of them against it. But it turns out that we were playing the short game. Iran was trying to play the long game. 6 months later, what looked like a catastrophic Iranian miscalculation has produced strange results. On August 7th, Saudi Arabia announced a new military accord, an embryonic Middle Eastern NATO, the Mekad Joint Defense Agreement. An attack on one country would be considered an attack on all. Iran was one of the threats on the new pact's radar. President Trump hailed the Mekad agreement as a big, bold, and important first step. Wow. But he shouldn't have been so cheerful. The three members of the new pact were Saudi Arabia, Turkey, and Pakistan. We often think of Pakistan as a friend. After all, it volunteered to mediate between us and the Iranians in negotiations to end the Iran war. But Pakistan is not the cheerful, honest broker we think. Pakistan is a nuclear-armed state with nuclear-capable ballistic missiles. Even worse, Pakistan has military ties to guess who? China, our leading competitor. Pakistan gets 81% of its imported weapons, its anti-aircraft system, its tanks, its warships, and its fighter jets from China. And it gets ports, power plants, highways, and telecommunication systems from China's Belt and Road Initiative. The result is that Iran is salivating. Iran foresees a new Middle Eastern order, no longer subservient to Washington, an order centered around, guess who, Beijing, and around, of course, Iran. Today, Iran's official news agency, the Islamic Republic News Agency, carried an analysis by former Iranian diplomat Abdulreza Ghofrani. In this front-page headline story, Ghofrani wrote that the Hormuz crisis has proved something. When a crisis blows up, you can no longer turn for help to the United States. In fact, if America steps in, it will probably make things far, far worse. The Iran war, Ghofrani suggests, is shifting the Persian Gulf nations from a superpower-dominated order toward a multi-layered, multipolar one. In the language of foreign affairs, multipolar world order is code for China. Says Ghofrani, the Persian Gulf requires a new mechanism for maintaining security. Ghofrani foresees a triangle comprising Iran, Persian Gulf Arab states, and China. So where will the USA be in all of this? Explains Ghofrani, the United States falls outside this triangle. But, writes Ghofrani, no security arrangement can ignore Iran. Iran's return to the center of the security equation for the Persian Gulf and the Strait of Hormuz is inevitable and certain. In other words, Ghofrani believes we started a war with Iran and that we have lost it, but Iran has won.
0: We'll see what happens. Thank you, Howard. Consuming a sugary drink a day may significantly raise the risk of developing stomach cancer, according to new research. After accounting for other risk factors, the researchers found that one or more sugary drinks per day was linked to nearly triple the risk of gastric cancer compared with fewer than one serving per month. Roughly two-thirds of the U.S. adults report consuming sugar-sweetened beverages at least once a day. Amazon said that it plans to offer drone deliveries to nearly 500 U.S. cities and towns by the end of the year, a sign of momentum for a project that's been slow to develop since founder Jeff Bezos first laid out his vision for the service almost 13 years ago. The planned expansion for Prime Air could represent a six-fold increase from its current footprint. Meanwhile, the U.S. debt was announced today, $40 trillion. Here's investment analyst Mish Sedlak. Mish, what a mess this is, huh?
3: Well, two incredible stories. Let's get to the good news first, because I think this drone delivery is good news. Amazon's expanding this to 500 cities. They're saying that they're going to deliver small packages as fast as 30 to 60 minutes. The weight limit is 5 pounds. It must fit inside a large shoe box, they said. 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People need a drop zone that's clear of people, pets, objects taller than 5 feet for a 10-foot radius. The drones are going to use an onboard computer vision to verify that the area is safe before releasing the packages from a hover. Wow, I think that's quite amazing, George. I didn't expect 500 cities by the end of this year. The bond market has been reacting very poorly lately. It's been reacting in advance of this $40 trillion debt limit we hit today. Also, oil prices had been rising. The reason why bond market yields have been rising is because of the debt and because of diesel. We have enough gas. We have enough oil to refine. But we're short of refining capacity. Part of this is due to what's happening in Ukraine and Russia. Ukraine is hitting the Russian refineries. They were a big exporter of diesel. So the U.S. market's impacted by that, George. The price of gasoline is over a buck or about a buck from the high. Diesel is only 30 cents from a new record high. George, farmers can't do much about this. You know, it's, you know, truckers can refuse to take a delivery. They can up their fees and pass them on. Farmers take the price, whatever they could get for the price for their crops, and they have to pay the price of whatever it is for diesel. So they're really hurting here. Secretary Bessent stepped into the market today, started manipulating the bond market because yields were rising because of the debt and because of oil and because of inflation, started buying long-term bonds. The market reacted as Georgia was watching this the other night. All of a sudden, yields start dropping on no news. I'm wondering what's going on. Well, about 12 hours later, we find out that the Treasury Secretary is going to start buying long-term bonds. George, this is not a good idea because we've not fixed anything. We've not fixed diesel. We've not fixed oil. We've not fixed the deficit and the debt, which is soaring at an incredible rate. And this is against what the Fed, new Fed chairman, said he's going to do. He said he's not going to have any manipulations like this. George, the next FOMC meeting in less than a month, there's going to be a lot of questions here because the Treasury and the Fed are not aligned in what they're saying they're doing.
0: Lots going on, Mish. We'll talk to you next Wednesday, see if anything changes. As in a moment, Scott Taylor joins us to talk about near and shared death experiences right here on Coast to Coast AM. 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

0: And welcome back to Coast, George Norrie with you, Scott Taylor with us, president of the Expanded Awareness Institute, which helps people fascinated by their near-death experiences and shared death experiences explore what that experience means to them and to our culture. Scott's gift is the ability to make the exploration of non-physical universal accessible to the curious. He's an author. One of his books is called Into the Light, 6 best-selling albums of guided meditations on near-death experiences. Scott, welcome to the show. I'm looking forward to this.
1: Thank you, George. I have been looking to our conversation as well. Thanks for the invite.
0: How have you been?
1: I have been great. Thank you. I just celebrated a birthday and I'm feeling good.
0: Well, happy birthday. How did you get involved in studying shared and near-death experiences?
1: When I was 27 years old, I had a shared death experience and it set me off on a course of trying to figure out what just happened to me.
0: Tell us what happened.
1: It was 1981, and I was in love with a woman. Her name was Mary Frances. She and her son, Nolan, who had just turned 7, were coming home from a beautiful day of sailing on Lake Washington in southern Minnesota. On their way home, they were involved in a horrific car accident.
0: Oh, no.
1: Mary Fran was killed outright, and Nolan sustained a head wound, and it would take him 6 days to make his transition. That becomes important because both Nolan and Mary Fran were taken to the Mayo Health System in Rochester, Minnesota, so they had great care, but it wasn't enough to save them. But it was time, enough time for people, the whole family, to gather. And Mary Fran was 1 of 9, so there was a lot of relatives and friends and relatives, and we all gathered. That meant that when we went in to visit Nolan, we could only go in about 2 of us at a time because he was in a small hospital room and it was filled with equipment.
0: Right.
1: And so what we did was we drew straws, and my turn was on the morning of the 6th day from 3 to 5 a.m. And I went in to Nolan's room with Janie, which was Mary Fran's oldest sister. And the nurse on the floor told us that it was really important that we speak to Nolan, because the last sense to go is the sense of hearing. And she said, Nolan has been in a coma. He is unlikely to come out of that coma. But it would really help him to know that we were there. So we did. Janie and I went in the room. We had his favorite book. We read him stories. We told him about his uncles, who that night at about midnight had gone throughout the Mayo Health System and stolen all of the cushions off the couches so that we could put them on the floor in the waiting room and people could be more comfortable while we were holding vigil. Well, it gets to be about 4:45 in the morning, and Janie, who's a trained emergency room nurse, looks at his chart and she looks at the monitors and she holds out her hand to me and says, Scott, we really need to say goodbye.
0: Oh, geez.
1: So we pulled up our chairs next to his head and we told him that we were so proud of him because he had fought so hard to stay with us here in the physical world, and that we were always going to be there with him. But if his mother should come, remember she died 6 days before.
0: Yeah.
1: That if Mary Fran should come and ask him to go with her, that would be the right thing to do. We told him that we loved him and that he would always be in our hearts. And now it's 6 o'clock in the morning. I'm sorry, 5 o'clock in the morning. And our shift is up. And we go into the waiting room. The next shift comes in to be with Nolan. It's about 45 minutes later that the nurse on the floor comes in and flips on the lights and rouses everybody off of the floor and the uncomfortable chairs and said, it's time. His vital signs are decreasing rapidly. So we all file into the room. And as it turned out, I was one of the very last people in the room. And so it's already about 3-4 deep around his bed. And I said, well, that's just silly. And I went over and sat on the windowsill next to Mary Fran's youngest brother, Willie. And there we just waited and watched the heart monitor move slower and slower and slower. When it flatlined, what I experienced, George, was Mary Fran coming across the veil and scooping Nolan up out of his physical body.
0: You were sensing that, or were you mentally seeing that?
1: Yes to both. And it was, it surprised me because I was able to feel what they were feeling. I was able to participate in their reunion. But then what surprised me even more was that the two of them then turned to me, embraced me, and the three of us left and went to the light. And entering into the light was like no experience I'd ever had before. It was this profound state of love and compassion and connectedness to all things in the universe. And none of it mattered because I was there with Mary Fran and Nolan. And we then had a chance to affirm our love and affection for each other. We had a chance to say a proper goodbye because I wasn't anywhere near the scene of the accident. Right, I was at work when it happened.
0: And getting that call must have been devastating for you, Scott.
1: It was like
0: putting it lightly. Yeah.
1: Yeah. It was like nothing I'd ever experienced. And then Mary Fran and I and Nolan just had time to be together for a while.
0: Hold on for a second, Scott. We're at a break, but we'll come back and talk more about that shared death experience on Coast to Coast AM.
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1: Fox News, I'm Sue Gussman. President Trump issuing a new threat against Iran, vowing to impose an economic D-Day following the collapse of peace talks. The president Wednesday asked about the current situation in Iran.
2: Right now, the strait is open. A lot of boats are coming through. People aren't reporting that, and that may slow down a little bit at some point. But right now, a lot of boats are coming through.
1: President Trump says he's fully prepared to unleash the, quote, most crushing economic operation ever taken, and he's also

0: Hey, Wobbleland, it's KB here. Listen up for a minute. 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

0: 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I could not drive or lift anything for months. When I heard Dr. Wallach on Coast to Coast AM with George Norrie, everything he said made sense. 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I started sleeping through the night. 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

0: And welcome back, George Norrie, along with Scott Taylor. Scott, did you feel with this near-death and shear-death experience that you were invited in or that you had to go in on your own?
1: Thanks, George. That's a great question. No, I did not go in on my own. I was invited when Mary Fran embraced Nolan. I was able to participate in that reunion. After that, the two of them then turned to me, came over to where I was sitting on the windowsill, and they embraced me. And then I left and went into the light. That becomes really important because what we know about shared death experiences is that it's a matter of vibration. And, you know, people will ask and say, well, I was bedside with my loved one, and how come I didn't have that experience? Well, it turns out there's three things that are really required for a shared death experience. One is that you need to be open, meaning you can't actively be grieving or talking to people or driving a car. You need to be in a space that's open. Second is that there needs to be a heart connection between the two. So clearly that existed between Mary Fran and me, Nolan and me. And the third is that they, meaning Mary Fran and Nolan, invite you to go with them. And because Mary Fran was coming from that non-physical space, she had the vibratory level that was required to enter into that space. So when she embraced me along with Nolan, we absorbed that vibratory level, and then thus we were able to rise up and become part of that, the light that was there for us, that was greeting us.
0: In terms of the time that we understand, how long did this episode last?
1: That's another great question, because in the hospital, here in the physical plane, I would tell you that it was, I don't know, 5 minutes-ish. But in the non-physical realm, that time where I had to affirm our love and affection and say a proper goodbye and be together, I'd tell you it was, you know, an hour. So time works differently in the non-physical world than it does in the physical world.
0: How did it finally end for you, or how did it complete?
1: The three of us were in the light together, and we were just being together. And then at some point, it just felt complete. And then Mary Fran took Nolan and led him further into the light. And then I came back to my physical body there in the hospital room.
0: How did it make you feel, Scott, after the fact?
1: Well, there's two parts to that feeling. One is that I had just entered into a space that I had no idea even existed. I mean, I grew up in a small town in southern Minnesota. I was a member of the Presbyterian Church, and all of these events, from witnessing people coming across the veil, being able to communicate with them, be able to merge with their energies, none of that is part of the lexicon of the Presbyterian Church. So I didn't know what to do with it. And I mean, I've had 40 years to think about this and to research it, and I had words for it. But back then, George, I didn't have any idea how to wrap words around what had happened to me. So that's part one. Part two of that is that when I was sitting there on that windowsill, 100% of my consciousness was with Mary Fran and Nolan. And 100% of my consciousness was there in the hospital room. And I say it like that because it wasn't like my consciousness was split 50-50. I was totally with Mary Fran and Nolan, and I was totally with the the friends and relatives that were in that hospital room. And I know that because it was like the loving, divine ecstasy that is the universe was trying to break out of my physical body. And my face reflected it. It was just filled with joy and ecstasy at being in that space with Mary Fran and Nolan. And if anybody had looked at me at that particular moment, they would have completely misunderstood. And so I knew that, and I covered my face with my hands until I could regain my sense of composure, which really meant that that other part of me that was in the light with them came back into my physical body. When all of me was there in the physical room, I could take my hands down and do what you do in a room filled with grieving relatives. You cry, you hug, you
0: sure
1: just be with each other.
0: How do you know you weren't hallucinating or it was some kind of a mental effect on you?
1: Well, that's a really good question, because I'm, in my world, it didn't feel like I was hallucinating. It felt like I was there.
0: Real. And it felt real, didn't it?
1: It felt absolutely real. And the communication I had with Mary Fran and Nolan was real. And I was there in the room with the other grieving relatives. And there wasn't anything strange about that part of the experience. So it felt oddly normal in both locations. And there's a knowingness that comes with being in the non-physical world that is truly a recognition that you are home and that this is where we come from. And so I had returned home, and it was an extraordinary place to be, not in any way altered or distorted in any way. It was like I was home.
0: How did it make you feel after the fact? Did you feel comforted, elated, depressed? How did it make you feel?
1: It was so extraordinary, this idea that I could be with Mary Fran and Nolan and communicate with them and be in the physical world at the same time, that I knew in every fiber of my being that I could go back there again and do it again if I could just figure out how. And so the thing that got lit within me was this intense sense of curiosity about how I could enter back into that physical space and maintain that connection with Mary Fran and Nolan.
0: Did you ever get back to that connection and see them again?
1: I did. It was quite the journey. You know, here I am 27 years old, and I had this experience that I can hardly put into words. You know, when you read about near-death experiences, you know, the very first thing on the list is ineffable, which is a great word that means that there's no English words for the experience. And so what I figured was that I would go to the ancient sacred spots of the world and see if there was any magic juju there that could help propel me back into that space again. I mean, I didn't know where to start, so that's where I did. And I went to places like Stonehenge and Machu Picchu and the pyramids and the Sphinx, and I went to more cathedrals than you can shake a stick at. And essentially what happened was I had a great series of vacations. It really didn't get me where I wanted to go. And it wasn't until I discovered binaural beats and the Monroe Institute that teaches you how to change your vibratory levels that I was able then to learn how to adjust my vibratory levels, enter into those spaces again. And sure enough, there they were. And I was able to connect with Mary Fran and Nolan easily and can maintain that relationship.
0: What does it do for grief, the ability to share an experience like that?
1: The loss of the physical person doesn't change. You know, there is the grief that we never had the ability to be together again. That part was still the same, and it took a while to get over that. But it's not a grief about where they are and what they're up to, and you know, there's none of that because I was able to be with them, and I know they are great. They're doing fine. You know, we have this relationship where we can communicate even today. So it's not a sense of loss, like they're gone forever, and I don't know where they are. But you know, the especially at the beginning. It's profoundly sad to lose two people that you love.
0: What would you say to people who are on the fence about the other side? How would you convince them otherwise?
1: Well, there's a couple of things. One is that there is a vast amount of research. So if you're interested in head stuff, it's probably near-death experiences is probably one of the most researched human phenomena that's on the planet. It's really extraordinary what's out there. And so I'd tell you that, you know, read about it, read the stories, listen to the ones that are online. Second is, go hang out with folks. Every year, there's a large convention called the International Association for Near-Death Studies. It's about 900 to 1,000 people, half of which have had near-death experiences or shared death experiences, and you can go and talk to them and get that vibration, get that sense of where people are coming from. And if you're tuned in at all, you can tell when people are not telling you the truth. But you know, you got 500 people who are at a 4-day convention that you can check in with. And the last thing I'd tell you, George, is to turn these beliefs into knowns by actually entering into meditative states that will take you to the same places that near-death experiencers go to, that shared death experiencers go to, and experience them for yourself. That technology is out there. I highly recommend people who do it with a guide, meaning there are people like me who offer courses in this, but you don't have to take my course. You just need to do the work, and that is put on the headphones and experience the change in vibratory states.
0: Did the shared death experience change your life?
1: Absolutely. From the moment that I came back in my physical body, I knew that I needed to find a way to go back into that space. And as I told you, I went all over the world. I got my doctorate. I went to divinity school. I studied with shamans and religious leaders. It profoundly changed the way I looked at the world, and it provided an impetus for me to really dig deeply about who are we? What are we capable of? What is this thing that is the non-physical world that I was able to enter into and come back from? And it is an amazing journey that anyone can take. And frankly, it's a lot of fun once you let go of the grief and you're just going, hey, what else is there to learn?
0: How soon after the shared event did you begin to talk about it to other people?
1: Oh, my. 15 years.
0: It took that long, really?
1: It took a long time. Principally because I didn't have words to describe it. Thank you, Monroe Institute, for helping in that area.
0: Mm-hmm.
1: And it, you know, we all exist in some sort of a culture. And, you know, the culture that I was in, I perceived that kind of a revelation would not have been received well. And so I kept quiet amongst my friends and family. Really, I did speak to people that I was researching with. A girlfriend that I had, but it was a very limited people. You know, the fear of disclosure was really strong until I was had a sense that I was secure enough in what had happened to me that I was perfectly fine. And there's a story with that if you'd like to hear it.
0: Well, we'll do that story when we come right back, Scott, on Coast to Coast AM.
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4: I'm Sue Guzman, Fox News. President Trump promising a new attack, but not on the battlefield.
5: On Truth Social Wednesday night, the president announced what he is calling the most crushing economic operation ever taken against any country, fueled by Iran's failure to make a deal with the U.S. to end military operations. President Trump promising economic D-Day and also stating that if any country aids Iran economically, that country will also face consequences. Although he didn't offer any specific actions, the president did write that, quote, these maniacs are on the ropes and these historic measures will cripple them and their ability to project terror worldwide.
4: And that is Fox's Kevin Uretsky reporting. A Cessna pilot was killed, two Pennsylvania state troopers injured when a small plane collided with a state police helicopter at Carlisle Regional Airport. Pennsylvania Governor Josh Shapiro.
6: Two Pennsylvania state troopers, Corporal Bryce Corman and Trooper Jason Mills, while injured, are going to be okay.
4: The troopers being treated at Hershey Medical Center. Two people in the helicopter suffering non-life-threatening injuries listed in stable condition. The NTSB and FAA investigating. The Trump administration aiming to pass fresh regulations for the cryptocurrency industry. President criticizing the Biden administration for not doing more to encourage crypto in the U.S.
7: The radical left tried to crush these developments with crippling regulations, brutal restrictions, weaponization. They use weaponization, political weaponization, and constant targeting that drove innovation overseas, and they wanted to drive it out.
4: A bill to regulate cryptocurrency known as the Clarity Act stalled in the Senate over concerns it lacks safeguards. And a Russian missile brigade overnight Thursday, killing at least six people in Kyiv as explosions rock the capital. 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
4: The legal team for convicted teenage killer Carmelo Anthony asking for a retrial. Fox's Garrett Tenney is in McKinney, Texas.
12: Their ultimate goal is to get the 19-year-old a new trial, and tomorrow they're going to make their case for that. But today was about which judge will be hearing that appeal. The group of civil rights, criminal defense, and appellate attorneys now working pro bono for Anthony argued that Judge John Roach, who oversaw the original trial, cannot be trusted to hear their appeal impartially based on comments he made after the trial about how fairly he felt it was conducted. Carmelo Anthony's supporters celebrated outside the courthouse after the judge's ruling that a new judge will hear the appeal tomorrow. In court filings, Anthony's new legal team argues his constitutional rights were violated in multiple ways during his trial.
4: Anthony, who is black, was previously found guilty of fatally stabbing 17-year-old Austin Metcalf, who is white, at a high school track meet last year. The U.S. national debt has reached another staggering milestone. Fox's John Saucier with the details.
13: America now owes $40 trillion. That's right. The national debt surpassing the mark on Wednesday as defense costs, social programs like Social Security, Medicare, and interest on the burgeoning deficit make up an enormous share of federal spending. Possibly the most alarming thing about this number is how quickly we've gotten there. Just in March, the debt was at $39 trillion. That means we've gone a full $1 trillion more into debt in just 5 months. John Saucier, Fox News.
4: A royal reversal. Prince Harry and Meghan Markle reportedly planning to leave their California home in the U.S. and return to the United Kingdom. They will not, however, be resuming their roles as working royals. Their children are set to attend British schools in September as the family plans to live privately outside London. The move may also signal a new effort by Harry to reconcile with his father, King Charles. I'm Sue Guzman. This is Fox News.
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15: From 21 Alive, I'm meteorologist Liz Braden with your forecast. Staying partly cloudy today with a few isolated storms redeveloping as we go into this evening. Temperatures today reach a high of 82 degrees. Tonight, a few scattered showers with a low of 60. Seeing sunshine tomorrow and a high of 79. I'm meteorologist Liz Braden on WOWO 92.3 FM and 1190 AM.
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1: 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We'll take calls with Scott this hour on Coast to Coast AM. 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

0: And welcome back. George Norrie along with Scott Taylor as we talk about near and shared death experiences. We'll take your calls this hour. Scott, you had a story you wanted to talk to us about, and we were chatting about why it took you 15 years to go public with this.
1: Well, part of it goes to your question. It's like, how did you know it was real? And it goes like this. I had... In part of my curiosity to figure out what had happened, I entered a doctoral program at the University of St. Thomas in St. Paul, Minnesota, and decided to write my dissertation on near-death experiences and do a full academic deep dive into that. As it turns out, one of Mary Fran's sisters, her youngest sister, Lolly, about 10 years after the accident, make that closer to 15. She let me know that she would be interested in having me interview her for my paper. So I did. We did the standard stuff, and she told me her story. I recorded it, jotted down notes for myself, and I was wrapping up the interview. This question floated in my head, which was, Lolly, you know, when we were in that hospital room with Nolan, something really unusual happened to me, and I wonder if anything unusual happened to you, too. And she just looked at me, and her eyes got big as saucers. Taking that as a yes, I turned back on the tape recorder and said, Lolly, you tell me your story first, and then I'll tell you mine. George, this is what she told me.
0: All right.
1: Lolly said, I remember this exactly, Scott, because I was standing bedside of Nolan, and you were on the other side of the room sitting on the windowsill next to Willie. I said, yep, that's correct. And she said, when Nolan flatlined, what I experienced, I meaning Lolly, what I experienced was Mary Fran coming across the veil, embracing Nolan as she scooped him up out of his physical body. The two of them had this exquisite reunion that I was able to participate in. Then the two of them turned to me, embraced me, and we went to the light where we had a chance to be together, affirm our love and affection for each other, and a chance to say goodbye. And then when everything was complete, the two of them went further into the light, and I came back to my physical body. As you can see, it was the identical story. In fact, it was almost the identical words that I used to describe what happened to me. So in an instant, all of my doubts just left, because here was another person who was in the same room I was and had the identical experience that I did. And everything was validated. And as it turns out, the same happened with Lolly. She was able to let go of any of the doubts and fears that she had about talking about it and wondering if she was crazy. And the two of us then were able to go, yes, this is real. It happened. And we can now really embrace that part of ourselves that is able to connect with the light.
0: How soon is the person who has died, do you have to be able to share the experience with them? I mean, if they died 10 or 15 years ago, is that too far up, far back?
1: The research says that you can share that death experience as much as a couple days ahead of their departure, which is interesting. And like a week afterwards. So it doesn't, you don't need to be at the bedside, which only about 40% of shared death experiencers are bedside. The other 60% are somewhere else in the world, and it just happens. And you can connect with them you know, talking about when, you know, we mentioned the binaural beats and meditation through meditation, you can connect with them later. But the actual shared death experience itself, where you are able to be with them as they leave their physical body, go through the tunnel with them when they hit the reunion and talk to divine beings and have a life review, you know, all of the stages of our transition, that needs to happen, you know, a week plus or minus from the actual departure from their physical body.
0: Scott, how do you explain the experience where somebody who dies visits their loved one, maybe it stands at the side of their bed, you wake up, you see them, and they're your relative, your friend, mm-hmm. and then they fade away, and then you get a phone call 5 minutes later from a friend of theirs that says, so-and-so just passed away. How does that happen?
1: Well, I think it happens when they leave their physical, when the person who's making their final transition leaves their physical body, they have some options. And at that moment of transition, they are usually met with, William Peters calls them a conductor, somebody that helps you go to the tunnel, you know, make their way into the light. But, you know, one of the things you can do with your conductor is to say, hey, you know, I really would like to visit my daughter and tell her that I'm okay. And they can help make that happen. And so we are held in love by so much guidance in this conductor or somebody that, you know, helps you make that transition, that we can engage with them and just, you know, what do you want to do? Well, I want to go visit this. I want to go over there. I want to, you know, I want to go through the tunnel slowly, not quickly. You know, all of those kinds of things are available to us if we keep our heads about us and say, you know, and talk to our guides, talk to the conductor to make sure that we get a chance to do what is heartfelt and would be beneficial for those still remaining in the physical world.
0: Let's go to the phones. They're lining up for you. We'll start with Deborah in Florida. Welcome to the program, East of the Rockies. Hello, Deborah.
2: Hello, George. I want to thank you for all you do for all of us with all your vast array of knowledge and variety of topics you put on. So thank you.
0: You are very welcome, Deb. Go ahead.
2: And Scott, I have a question that I guess I've had for so many years. If this was a shared death experience and it happened when I was 17, mm-hmm. and I woke up in the morning crying, and the person that had been my sister's former boyfriend was sitting on the courtroom steps with me telling me, like, it was like a dream, but I woke up in the middle, and he was saying he didn't mean to kill her. And I ended up falling back asleep, but then many hours later when the police came to the house and said she had been murdered, mm-hmm. it was like I said, I know. And he hadn't died right away. They were operating on him. He shot himself too. But it just, I never quite understood how I got the information. And it was the exact time of death on the death certificate.
1: Well, thank you for that question, Deborah. Really a good one. And it goes back to when we leave our physical bodies for the last time, we get a chance to communicate with those loved ones that are in the physical world. And it looks like you were communicated with. You happen to be asleep, so that makes it even easier because you're already in a heightened state of awareness. And you know, you were imparted with information that was vital for you to know so that you could be at peace with what actually happened. So, yes, welcome to the club. It sounds like you had an official shared death experience.
0: Are there exercises, Scott, that could allow you to share the experience with somebody that you can train yourself to do?
1: Oh, interesting. Yeah, as it turns out, we can actually arrange with our loved ones to have shared death experiences. And it goes like this. Well, remember, one of them is you need to be in a quiet place and have a heart connection with the person. And then it's the person who's making the transition that has to reach back into the physical world and invite you to go with them. So the invitation needs to be there. But here's the thing. Here's the cool part is that, say, my wife Anne and I, we have decided that a shared death experience would be a cool thing to do. And
0: you make a pact.
1: We make a pact. And the pact is that when you are in your life review and you come upon a certain event, a seminal event, and for us that was we met on the corner of 11th and LaSalle in downtown Minneapolis. When that meeting happens and you go through it as part of your life review, a memory will be triggered that says, hey, remember, you know, if it's Ann, you have to reach back, grab Scott, and bring him with you. And so we can arrange to have that that seminal event in our lives be the triggering clue. And whether I go first or Ann goes first, it doesn't make any difference. But that's the trigger. And then all that needs to happen is that the person who's making their final transition reach back and grab you. And of course, you're willing to go. And ta-da, it can happen.
0: How long does the dead, in terms of our timetable, stick around before they either have to go reincarnate or go off to another plane?
1: Well, here's the fun part, is that in the non-physical world, there's no such thing as time. And so they're always available because on that side of the fence, on that side of the veil, they are available for you to communicate with anytime. And so that's not a stumbling block. But the only stumbling block happens in our minds as we try to say, well, you know, here in the physical world, we have linear time, but on the other side, we do not. And trying to make the two of them make sense to each other is our real challenge.
0: And if you've never called the show before, folks, make sure you're a first-time caller. Here's Michael in Columbus, Ohio. Hi, Michael.
3: Hi, George. So glad to be able to get on your show.
0: Great.
3: Funny thing tonight, that I had a bad date today, and I had a really bad dream early this evening, but I was in a hospital during the COVID thing. I had surgery. And I was supposed to go home, and I got COVID in the hospital back in 20. And I was there 91 days.
0: Wow.
3: When they, of course, then some part of that time, my wife, we're married 54 years, she couldn't come in to see me because they, you know, blocked everybody in the hospital.
0: Right. But
3: they would call her regularly on three times a day, or she could call the number two anytime that she wanted to talk to the nurse. But anyhow, well, I was intubated, and there was one day, time-wise, I don't know how long it was when I was intubated, how long it was when it happened, but I know when I came out of it, I had met three people. We were walking in the, I was out of my body, and I seen myself, and I seen these people going down the hall, and the young man waved and said, come this way. And I went, and I was following these three people in front of me. And we got down to the end of the hall, and then all of a sudden, the hall wasn't the hall. It was just like a, I don't know, like, it was bright, but I kept walking with them. And then all of a sudden, a couple of them were far ahead of me, and they were disappearing. There was a younger man in front of me, and all of a sudden I heard this voice, and it started yelling at me to go my name. And I go by Michael. I'm an ordained deacon in the Catholic Church, and I was a certified chaplain for 30 years in the hospital. So I seen and heard a lot, but all of a sudden I heard this voice, and it kept telling me, and only one person called me Mike, and that was my cousin. We were like, I don't know, we were very tight. We were more than we were like brothers and best friends. And I heard his voice, and it kept telling me, go back. Mike, they told me it's not your time. Go back. And it was several times. And time-wise, I don't know how long it was, but I remember then turning around and going back down this bright hall, and all of a sudden I was in the hospital again, and I see myself, and I was like, all of a sudden I was back in my body, and after that I couldn't tell you much. I mean, I didn't know anything.
0: I think what you had, Michael, was a near-death experience. Would you agree with that, Scott?
1: Well, it certainly sounds like it, doesn't it?
0: He had Michael, COVID, and he might have died, you know?
1: Yeah, and it's just a reinforcement, again, that we are looked after by our guardians, and if they have to enlist somebody like your cousin to speak to you in a way that you understand with the urgency of it, I mean, clearly your cousin was saying, you got to go back, you got to
0: go back
1: now.
0: That's right.
1: And do it because you haven't completed your mission or whatever it was. And so our guides will enlist people to help to make sure that we do what we're supposed to do. And clearly you listened, and good for you. And like our first caller, Deborah, you know, welcome to the group, because I'm sure that profoundly changed you.
0: We'll be back with Final Calls with Scott Taylor in just a moment on Coast to Coast AM.
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3: 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Reid Wiseman, Victor Glover, Christina Cook, and Jeremy Hansen back on Earth.
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5: Fox News, I'm Ted Lindner. One person is dead after an aviation collision in Carlisle, Pennsylvania, Wednesday night. Pennsylvania State Police say two troopers were conducting routine training exercises aboard a helicopter at Carlisle Airport when a small Cessna aircraft approached from behind and slammed into it as it was hovering. The pilot of the plane died. The NTSB and the FAA are investigating. President Trump promising a new attack on Iran, but not on the battlefield.
6: On Truth Social Wednesday night, the president announced what he is calling the most crushing economic operation ever taken against any country, fueled by Iran's failure to make a deal with the U.S. to end military operations. President Trump promising economic D-Day and also stating that if any country aids Iran economically, that country will also face consequences.
5: That's Fox's Kevin Uretsky. 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
7: From 21 Alive, I'm meteorologist Liz Braden with your forecast. Staying partly cloudy today with a few isolated storms redeveloping as we go into this evening. Temperatures today reach a high of 82 degrees. Tonight, a few scattered showers with a low of 60. Seeing sunshine tomorrow and a high of 79. I'm meteorologist Liz Braden on WoWo 92.3 FM and 1190 AM.
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7: We'll be back with Final Calls with Scott Taylor in a moment on Coast to Coast as we talk about near-death experiences and shared death experiences. 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One, Art talked to Dr. Evelyn Paglini, the witch. 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All available to those of you who are Coast Insiders, which is only 15 cents a day.
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7: 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Right at the top, it says Insider. 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

0: And welcome back to our final segment. George Norrie here along with Scott Taylor and your calls. Scott, why do you think near-death and shared-death experiences exist in the first place?
1: I believe that they are here because they are way showers. We have evolved in our human history to the point where now we can have communication and a physical experience with the other side to know that it's not so distant, it's not that far away, and to know for certain that we exist outside of our physical body. And I mean, the other part of it is, I believe that we're evolving as a human species, and that near-death and shared-death experiences show us what is possible for the human species. Near-death experiencers, some of them have been shown the future, and they're shown us what it's like in the future for humans. What are we like? And what happens, I'm sorry, but what they come back with are stories that say, what we will be able to do is to live in the physical world and have a profound connection with the non-physical world at all times. Right now, it's pretty fuzzy and dark, and we don't know how to do it. That's not what's going to happen in the future. We will have conscious connection with the non-physical world. That connection, we'll be able to do telepathy. We'll be able to experience those intelligences that are around us that we can't see right now. That's a long answer to a really good question. Near-death and shared-death experiencers show us that we have nothing to fear about death. It's an extraordinary place that we go to, and that in the future, we will be able to access it all the time.
0: When you had yours many years ago, did you also have the ability to get out of it anytime you wanted?
1: Oh, sure. But did I want to? Absolutely not. Because I was there with Mary Fran and Nolan, and we had a chance to be together one last time. And that was profoundly healing for me. And when it was complete, we were able to choose to come back into the physical body. So, yes, I think that we have that ability to be either in it or out of it, and it's all based on our intent.
0: Let's go to the calls. Gordon, Florida's with us. Hey, Gordy, go ahead.
2: George, long time no see. Dr. Scott M. Taylor. Thank you for taking my call. Hey, listen, early in the program, you promised that you would tell us three different things that you needed to do in order to have a shared death experience. And you said one of them was an openness or a willingness, and you didn't list the other two. And I will add, I was going to support you on your claim that this really happened by mentioning that other people had secret knowledge. But then you mentioned your sister-in-law, Fran, also had this experience, and that kind of proved that. I'm kind of curious as to why you did not communicate with her in a four-way, but there was two other things besides the willingness, and I wanted you to hit those, and if I had time, I would tell you about my research about what happens to deceased infants when they go to heaven, and they don't quite hit adulthood because they're held in youth, but I think that the time will not permit me, so I'm going to respect the call screener, Uriel. Great shout-out to Uriel and Tommy Danheiser, who has apparently got a day off, and all the other coasties out there. I'm Gordon in Plant City, Florida.
0: Tommy's actually working days today, but go ahead, Scott.
1: Well, thank you, Gordon, for that. Yes, there were those three situations that had to be present. One is that there is openness, right? So that is where you're not actively involved in some other discussion or actively grieving or you know, driving a car or something so that you are safe. The second one is that you have a heart connection with the person. Just, you know, a random person off the street to have a shared death experience with them, really not likely. That a heart connection needs to be present. And the third was the invitation from the person who's making the transition back to the person who's bedside. And then that is the third part. The fourth one was the one that we mentioned about how if you wanted to do it, that you arrange with this person, in my case that was Ann, to have a trigger experience so that whoever is making their transition, when they go through their life review, has that ability to go, oh, yes, I need to reach back, grab Scott, and invite him to come with me. So those were the three plus the fourth.
0: How old would the little boy be today, Scott?
1: He'd be, let's see, 45 plus 7, 52.
0: Wow, long time ago. Long time ago.
1: And do we have another caller? Because there's a note
0: on
1: that.
0: We've got many calls. They keep coming in for you.
1: Okay. So, Nolan, when we have conversations, he will show up for me at our designated meeting place. And depending upon what it is that he wants to talk about, he'll show up as 7 or 25 or 30 or 52. Sometimes he has very sophisticated adult type questions to talk with me about. Other times he's a kid and needs to be hugged and loved. So, time is malleable there, and depending upon what the intent is of the meeting, people come to that meeting in a way that is conducive to information exchange.
0: I think you would have made a great stepfather to him.
1: I would have hoped so. He was a very special young boy, and he was just so full of joy. You know, some kids are moody. He wasn't. He'd made peace with the fact that his mom was a single mom, and the two of us were growing together as we got to know each other. And unfortunately, Mary Fran and Nolan and I were only together for 6 months, and it was way too short.
0: West of the Rockies, Charles is with us in Sacramento, California. Hello, Charles.
3: Hi, George. Scott, you obviously, maybe not obviously, but are astute at the words you choose. It's such diplomatic language that can enable people to be in the same space at the same time that are literally sets blow. And I'm picking that up, especially in little things like if you can keep your head about you when you're navigating that between space. There's a lot there. my question is making it real. Okay, so when we cross over, people go to different spaces, okay? I met my creator. I was confronted by creator. Some people don't go to that space. Some people go to the bridge. Yep. So you speak about, in realistic terms, getting to the bridge using binaural beats and meditation and stuff like that. What do we have to do to get in that space, I guess, and so that when we get back, we know that it's real and it's not a dream, I guess, would be my question. And Deborah, the gentleman's website, I've looked at it. It it's worthy and trustworthy, and to sit with something for 17 years, it's too long. So contact the organization. So thank you, George.
0: Thank you, Charles. Go ahead, Scott.
1: Well, thank you, Charles, and I appreciate your appreciation of the words that I use, and I am really glad that you had a chance to be in that space where you could meet the Creator. I like to use the word source. That state of being that is beyond all understanding. It's an amazing ability. Ability is not the right word. You had an amazing experience, and it's one to be taken in our hearts, because it's not always that way. So to answer your question, there are people like me who teach people how to change their vibratory level so they can go to specific places. Like, if you are interested in exploring the tunnel, that's a vibration. If you're interested in doing a life review, that's another one. The reunion with your friends and family, that's one. And in particular, there is that space that is where you go, that is the black light, source, creator. The Monroe Institute calls it Focus 15. In my world, in the near-death world, we call that the black light. You can just pick up those binaural beat audio tracks almost anywhere now, but in particular at hemisync.com, and you know, put on the headphones and see how it affects you. To your point, how is it real? See, this is the part that I just love about this work. We talked about it being ineffable, that where it's beyond words. But there is a point where you move from beliefs. Yeah, I believe that I met my creator, and it moves into a known where you absolutely know you were there, merged with the creator, one with that loving consciousness that is the foundation of all of our physical existence and non-physical existence. And it's not a head exercise. It's a heart exercise. It's a state of being exercise where you just know. And I can't explain it any more than that. There is a inner sense of knowing that this experience did happen, and that it was real for you.
0: All right, let's see if we can squeeze in one quick call from Angel in San Diego. Angel, go for it. Only have a minute left.
4: Hi, George. Well, it's Esther and Angel. My husband was the one who called. He wanted me to share my dream, but it has impacted my life every time I think about the dream that I had, because my soul disconnected from my body. So in like 2021 during COVID, I'm sorry. Hello, Scott.
1: Hi, Angel.
4: Around in 2021, I was going through a very, very difficult time in my life. I was miserable. I was just, so many things had happened. I had no peace, no joy, but I had always, I'm a believer. I believe in Jesus Christ, and I would pray and I would go to church, but it was this pain that I would feel no matter where I went. It was always there. I mean, I wasn't getting encouraged. You know, I would try to encourage myself and I would talk to other people, but I wasn't experiencing that peace. And so one night I go to sleep, and in my dream, my body is in a chair, and my soul is standing at the door. and my soul is in so much sadness. My face is my soul looked like it was like my body, but it was like transparent, right? But my physical body was sitting in a chair facing my soul, while my soul was just so sad and just sad.
0: Sounds like an experimental dream, to be sure. Scott, thank you for being on the program. 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
4: 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Whoa, whoa.
5: An accident in the air in PA. I'm Ted Lindner, Fox News. A Cessna 150 airplane and a Bell 407 helicopter collided near Carlisle, Pennsylvania, Wednesday night. The pilot of the small plane that smashed into the chopper hovering close to the ground was killed. Two state troopers inside the helicopter were injured but hospitalized in stable condition. Pennsylvania Lieutenant Governor George Bivens speaking to reporters, discussing the details on what led to the crash.
6: As that Cessna came down along that runway, for an unknown reason, it veered hard to the right at the last moment. It struck the helicopter from the rear. The pilots would not have been able to even see that airplane approaching them.
5: The FAA and the National Transportation Safety Board are investigating. President Trump announcing economic warfare and isolation on an unprecedented scale against Iran, posting on social media Wednesday, quote, that any country that allows its financial institutions, businesses, airports, or government entities to provide any type of lifeline to Iran will itself face tremendous economic consequences. Earlier in the day Wednesday, the president met with cryptocurrency leaders of the White House, saying regulations are needed to keep crypto companies in the U.S.
7: They can do business with confidence on American soil. They don't have to go to other countries to do their business.
5: Democrats have accused the president of making policy decisions to profit himself. And President Trump has picked Dr. Heidi Overton to lead the Food and Drug Administration. She's expected to champion the Trump administration's Make America Healthy Again agenda. Overton is currently a deputy director of the White House Domestic Policy Council and a trusted figure in the president's administration. She worked on several of Trump's health initiatives. Overton's nomination follows the May resignation of former FDA head Dr. Marty Makary. Overton will need Senate confirmation and face questions from the Senate Health Committee. 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
5: Officials say firefighters responded to an explosion that collapsed at a house near Annapolis, Maryland on Wednesday. And Arundel County Assistant Fire Chief Larry Schultz says neighbors had found a victim on the outside of the building when fire crews arrived.
15: That victim was in cardiac arrest. Our medics and firefighters worked that victim for a significant period of time until the victim was pronounced dead on the scene.
5: One other person recovered with what officials say were significant burns. The cause of the explosion unclear, but officials say they're investigating whether a propane tank was responsible. New reports allege wholesale-sized cocaine deliveries brought to Penn State University's campus. This is part of a large-scale cocaine operation that was coordinated with fraternity brothers. Fox's Eric Sean with more.
16: More frat brothers now named in the alleged Penn State fraternity drug ring. And prosecutors say that students, yes, they actually allegedly moved the coke by using the social media sites such as Snapchat and Cash App. So far, more than a dozen people have been charged in this, including one of the suspect's fathers. Authorities say the cocaine connections came from the Delta Upsilon and Sigma Chi fraternities, and officials say even the frat's pledges were directed to cut and package cocaine as part of their initiation ceremonies.
5: Prosecutors identify the ringleaders as Agostino Abatiello of Long Island, New York, and Thomas Robinson of Pittsburgh, Pennsylvania. The Kennedy Center says it will not add President Trump's name to its facade before September 8th as legal challenges continue. An Obama-appointed federal judge previously ordered the president's name to be removed, ruling that it was added illegally. And the nation's debt has now surpassed a staggering $40 trillion, a record milestone reached just 5 months after hitting $39 trillion. Experts warn that the growing debt is driving up borrowing costs and could put more pressure on Americans' wallets. I'm Ted Lindner. This is Fox News.
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17: From 21 Alive, I'm meteorologist Liz Braden with your forecast. Staying partly cloudy today with a few isolated storms redeveloping as we go into this evening. Temperatures today reach a high of 82 degrees. Tonight, a few scattered showers with a low of 60. Seeing sunshine tomorrow and a high of 79. I'm meteorologist Liz Braden on WoWoWo 92.3 FM and 1190 AM.
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1: That was the great Bobby Darin. We lost him way too early. He died at 37 years old. That is it. He had an infection and died with heart issues. In a moment, Maja Dawood back with us. She was blessed with me 7 years ago. The Witch of the Dawn will be back in a moment on Coast to Coast AM. The summer travel season is here, and booking scams can start with one click away. 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

0: And welcome back. George Norrie with you. Our special guest, the Witch of the Don, Maja Dawu, is back with us, practicing witch and scholar of alchemy in the occult lore, whose interest in alchemy and the esoteric sciences spans her entire lifetime. After completing her bachelor's degree in biochemistry, Maja studied oriental medicine and acupuncture and later earned her master's degree in transformational psychology with a focus on shamanism. 7 years, Maja. Welcome back. What have you been doing?
1: Hi, George. Thanks so much for having me back. I've been doing so many things happen in 7 years. It's kind of wild, right?
0: Oh, my gosh. Absolutely. And you've expanded your repertoire over the 7 years, haven't you?
1: I'm a gal about town, you know, so I like to go and do stuff. I've been writing lots of books, talking to lots of people, you know, trying to get people jazzed about magic and spiritual endeavors.
0: Still on the West Coast out there?
1: I'm still in L.A. I recently experienced the Eaton wildfires. I did lose my home in a beautiful Altadena. So sad, everything. But I was really well supported by the city of Los Angeles. So thank you so much to everybody. And I was beloved. So it was a really interesting experience.
0: Maja, how did you get involved in witchcraft? How did that happen for you?
1: For me, it was natural, so to speak, just because I hung out in nature a lot and still do all the time as much as I can. And so I started getting interested in paganism, and I would go to my local library and just started looking at books about it because it just made a lot of sense to me to look at the world that way because of how much time I was spending in nature and kind of the things that I would see and notice.
0: Did your family encourage it?
1: Yeah, my mom is a hippie. So, you know, she was really into all that stuff, too. She actually lived in Tibet. I was conceived in Tibet. She was living in a place called Kalimpong. And she would go to this Tibetan monastery all the time where she studied tonka, art making. This was like in the early 70s that she was there.
0: Now, your father's not a Tibetan monk or anything, is he?
1: He's the opposite. He was a criminal. He has passed now, but a lot of my interest in, you know, trying to figure stuff out and all this weird human behavior people do was just growing up seeing kind of his choices, which weren't always very great.
0: You call yourself the Witch of the Dawn. How did you get that moniker?
1: Well, to me, it's actually not dawn, like sunrise, but when something dawns upon you, because one of my favorite things, I don't know about you, but you know that feeling when you figure something out or something raises into your awareness and it like dawns upon you and that just that feeling of like epiphany, you know?
0: Absolutely. But you do a lot of work with shadows, too, don't you?
1: Yes. For every sunrise, there's a nighttime, right? So I really started getting into shadow work because I'm just tired of everybody not understanding dark and negative energies and then being surprised or just not knowing what to do when terrible things happen. Here in Los Angeles, I feel like there's a lot of toxic positivity and people don't really know what to do when horrible things happen. So I really got interested in a lot of the pagan heritages of shadow work because it helps us deal with, integrate, and understand negative energy that we have to deal with all the time.
0: One of our guests, Heidi Hollis, whom you may know, deals a lot with shadow people and Hat Man and people like that, entities like that. Is that what we're talking about with your work?
1: Kind of. Those shadows are for real. I had that experience actually with shadow people when I was 16. I had a near-death experience and the shadow people came and they did all kinds of weird stuff to my body, kind of like renewed me in a way. I know people have negative experiences with them too, but the shadow work I do definitely incorporates them as well, but it also has to do with the shadow realm in all of nature. These things that we can't see, we can't perceive, that are part of the unconscious, even like dark matter, these unperceptible influences that we still have to deal with and navigate. And those can certainly include entities like she's mentioning. Yeah.
0: And when we talk about shadow, what do you mean by that?
1: I like to try to broaden the definition of it. You know, I feel like, I don't know if you know, but on TikTok, especially the last couple years, shadow work got really popular because there were some books that came out, mostly talking about Jungian shadow work. You know, the psychologist Carl Jung, and he really did a lot of work on it, but his work was based also on, you know, previous alchemical and pagan shadow work. So for me, I really feel like there's a much broader shadow realm than kind of is in the pop culture with what they talk about. They kind of view the shadow self as our unseen parts of ourself that we don't like to admit that are there. You know, like how someone will cover up or mask if they were naughty or doing shenanigans. And that's like, you know, we don't really want to look in the mirror. So that's our avoidant kind of antichrist self that nobody really wants to see. And that's what a lot of people view the shadow as, which it is. But I like to expand it out a little more because the unconscious is also like our physical bodies and our unconscious processes that are in our animal nature, our will to live, our fight for survival, and even death falls kind of into that category. So it's really all of these hidden aspects or unperceivable things in the universe.
0: So you think there's a light at the end of the dark shadow, don't you?
1: I do. I feel like, you know, we really live in a duality, and for everything, there's an opposite thing. So one of the things I really like about getting into shadow work with people is that when you see that that part is real, of course, the opposite is also true as well, right? It's kind of like if you're religious and you get to view that demons are real, that of course means there's also angels, right? So I feel like working with both sides of the polarity and, you know, seeing all of reality is really helpful.
0: Marja, tell us about your work, The Shadow Sheer Tarot, a night vision and dark archetype deck.
1: Absolutely. I do have a new deck out. And what I did for, I don't know how many of the listeners are familiar with the tarot, but it works primarily through archetypes, which Carl Jung talked about too. Archetypes are basically representatives of a kind of energy, right? So we have like the emperor or the fool. These are very familiar to us. They're in all of our stories. Every creation myth uses archetypes as the characters. It's really like every kind of type of human experience and energetic. So I took those archetypes of the tarot, like the fool or, you know, the emperor, and I made darketypes of them, which is basically their shadow form. So the fool becomes expressed as hubris, right? Where we kind of overshoot our novice view and we become arrogant through it. So really the deck is trying to use those archetypes to help people see what the shadows are by doing a reading with them.
0: Now, when we take calls next hour with you, Marja, in addition to questions for you about what we're talking about tonight, you'll do a tarot card pull on a reader, right?
1: I would love to. That sounds like a lot of fun to me. I'll do one for you, too, if you want.
0: Well, we'll worry about the other people first.
1: Yeah, it's hard to be in the hot seat, I know.
0: But keep your readings to around 2 minutes a person.
1: Sure, we'll just do one card. I'm really good at being quick, yeah.
0: Okay, super. Now, what is dark archetype? What is that?
1: I like to call them darketypes. And it's like I said, for everything, there's like an opposite thing, right? So we have We have matter and we have antimatter. We have self and we have anti-self. So for every archetype, there's a darketype, which is it's like negative expression. One of my favorite ones in my deck, which I think a lot of people relate to, though not everyone, and certainly I'm a mom too, so I don't want to diss mothers, but there's a card in the tarot deck called the Empress, which represents the kind of mother feminine archetype. And in the darketype, it's the cannibal mother, you know, for when maybe your mom's not so great. And that's in nature also, right? Not every animal form of mother is positive and nurturing. So I think it's important for people, especially if you've had a negative experience with a mother, maybe your mom wasn't so great, having a card like this can really help you know that that's actually a larger thing that happens in the world so that you don't have to take it so personally.
0: Now, when you pull a card on an individual, how do you adjust for that person when you physically aren't with them, like a caller?
1: Oh, sure. I do calls all over the world all the time. So for me, I don't know. I don't really notice much difference, honestly. I do calls on the phone or through Zooms or FaceTime all the time. So I don't feel like I make much adjustment. It's pretty much the same as what, and some clients, I've met them in real life and over the phone. So I feel like it's pretty similar. It's weird. I don't know why. It just is.
0: You ever get a follow-up after a reading and they're saying, you were spot on. Oh, my God.
1: That's one of my favorite things that happens. And it happens pretty frequently. I have been doing a lot of readings. Sometimes people will say the information was not on, but that has not happened very frequently to me. I feel like I have a batting average of around 80% out of doing this maybe 20 years. So percentage wise, when I get feedback and people say it was correct, this is what I like to hear, but I'll also accept if it was off.
0: That's truly remarkable. You've got a lot of definitions of a lot of new phrases I haven't heard before, including the Rephaim. What are they?
1: Oh, sure. Well, George, have you ever heard of the Nephilim?
0: Oh, of course.
1: Right? I'm sure you have lots of people talk about the Nephilim on your show, right?
0: Yes.
1: Yeah. So the Rephaim, not many people talk about. So I was really excited. In my deck, there's a booklet that goes along with it to explain a lot of these concepts of the shadow work. So in that they were an ancient race of giants. There's a really great book that talks about giants. I don't know, maybe you've had him on the show or met him even. It's called Genesis 6-1 by Stephen Quayle.
0: Yes, Stephen's been a regular guest to the program.
1: It's a fabulous book, and he for sure mentions the Rephaim in there, too, just to give you some context. But they were six-fingered and six-toed giants that, under some of the biblical references, were basically rulers of the underworld. And there were, like, these passages to the underworld that the Rephaim were kind of a connection between humans and our ancient ancestors that were these giants. And to me, the craziest thing about the Rephaim was that there was this valley of the Rephaim that had the main entryway into the underworld. And guess where it's located?
0: Where might that be?
1: In Gaza.
0: Really?
1: Absolutely. So I really enjoy reading esoteric texts and getting into some of this research and then seeing like how it influences modern times, right? Like there's nothing new under the sun, as they say. So I was reading about the Rephaim and that it's literally located, the Valley of the Rephaim in Gaza. And that's one of the most famous Rephaim was in the Bible. It was Goliath. who David fought, and that fight happened in Gaza, right near Palestine.
0: No doubt, exactly. Do you do readings on events?
1: I sure do. For a lot of groups that I've done, I have a lot of people ask about current events that are happening so that we can see, like, what are the shadows operating here? And we get some pretty wild answers. So I really like looking at kind of world goings on and seeing what's happening there, too, for sure.
0: Would you consider yourself a paranormalist?
1: Oh, for sure. I mean, I like to look at everything, but the most exciting is paranormal and supernatural stuff, because to me, I feel like I have strange experiences, and not just alone. I'm very blessed, as I'm sure you are too, where I have crazy experiences and there's other people there to witness it, you know? So when you have experiences that don't quite fit, on your own, you can kind of, like, you know, question your own sanity or wonder, maybe you're a little cuckoo pants. But at least when there's other people that can experience it too, that's my favorite thing, when you can see paranormal experiences and share them with others so that we can kind of, like, expand our view and think, like, what is this crazy place that we're in?
0: 10 years ago, a 15-year-old girl in Florida disappeared. They still haven't found her. Detectives are turning to two psychics to help them find the investigation. What do you think of that?
1: Well, I'll pull a card on it. Let's see what shadow card I get for it. Oh, no. The card that I got is called the Merciless, and it's the King of Swords in the regular deck, which to me, the Merciless would indicate, I don't know that they're going to find her alive, is what that one would indicate.
0: Oh, God. Well, it's been almost awful. 10 years, which is sad.
1: Yeah, I know. That's really sad. I hope that the psychics can get some clarity for the family.
0: Well, it sounds like the police are at a wit's end, and they have to turn to something different to find out what might be going on. So the psychics might help. But your information probably helped them. If there's anybody in the Florida area you want to pass on Maja's name, go ahead.
1: Yeah, it's really helpful when people can see or receive some kind of data or information, you know, for stuff like that, so it can give any kind of clue.
0: When we come back after the break, Maja, I want you to pull a card on the Iranian situation and let us know how long you think it's going to continue and fester. And we'll take calls next hour with Maja. But right now, much more to talk with her about. The Witch of the Dawn.
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4: Fox News, I'm Sue Guzman. One person is dead, two injured after a small plane collided with a Pennsylvania State Police helicopter taking part in a training exercise at Carlisle Regional Airport. Governor Josh Shapiro says he reached out to Transportation Secretary Sean Duffy.
5: We asked them if they could expedite the presence of the FAA on the ground, and Secretary Duffy was outstanding in meeting that request and making sure that the FAA was here to begin this investigation.
4: Plane's pilot was killed. Two injured state troopers in the helicopter being treated for their injuries. President Trump issuing a new threat against Iran.
6: The president threatening to ramp up economic pressure on the regime in Tehran and on the countries that are helping to prop them up.
4: Fox's Kevin Cork. The president threatened to unleash crushing economic operation, the most ever taken. 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
7: From 21 Alive, I'm meteorologist Liz Braden with your forecast. Staying partly cloudy today with a few isolated storms redeveloping as we go into this evening. Temperatures today reach a high of 82 degrees. Tonight, a few scattered showers with a low of 60. Seeing sunshine tomorrow and a high of 79. I'm meteorologist Liz Braden on WoWo 92.3 FM and 1190 AM.
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0: And welcome back, George Norrie, along with our Witch of the Dawn, Maja Dawu, and we are talking about her Shadow Seer tarot cards and world events. And pull a card, Maja, on the Iranian war and see where it goes.
1: Absolutely. That's a really good one to check out. The card we get for that is pretty funny. It's the King of the Hill card, which in the regular tarot is Seven of Wands, and it shows a man on a hill trying to push everyone off. It's that like really kind of fight over territory and who's going to be the big boss, right? King of the Hill card, season-wise, that's a summer card, so it shows it's still going to continue through the summer. Let me pull a card and see if it'll get any resolution. The second card that we get on it is Seven of Pentacles, which in my deck is pride. So this really is like, it's lasting so long because of the pride involved. They won't admit, you know, either side is not going to admit, and they're both pushing for King of the Hill with Seven of Pentacles. The season there though is the fall. So, maybe we could see something move there this fall. I would say that's like around November.
0: Interesting, which is well over a year.
1: Oh, that's right. It will be around that.
0: Get close.
1: Yeah, but they're just not, neither side is going to give up their pride or the fight for the territory.
0: When you talk about shadow work, how important is it in the scheme of things?
1: To me, I see it's important on all levels, George. I feel like when humans are relating to each other and people don't understand that we are projecting shadows on each other, that we're holding it, we're just doing all this toxic behavior to each other. And what it, when we don't know about it and we're not educated, everyone's just kind of blaming the person, or we're getting in fights and we're hating each other. And we don't understand that this is behavior and animal parts of us that we're mostly subconscious towards. So when we have these toxic family members or people that we love doing shadow behaviors, and we are not educated on it, and we can't recognize it, we don't know how to wrangle it, it just tears apart all of our relationships.
0: What did the ancients know about this kind of work, Maja?
1: It goes back pretty far into pagan traditions, and they would see that humans would have these, you know, aspects of ourselves, these hidden darknesses that would come out in these behaviors, behaviors like murder, behaviors like, you know, being abusive, any kind of abuse, right? And it comes from mostly from needs. A lot of these behaviors is because somebody needed something to live, or they thought they did, or maybe their animal body was in a state of fear. And so then we express these negative emotions. And so the ancient world was very familiar with these behaviors because humans have been doing this for a really long time. And it turns out that they had all kinds of explanations for these kinds of behaviors and why humans do them. So I feel like we need to go back and look into some of these ancient explanations for it so that we can learn how to better relate to each other without so much emotional toxic garbage.
0: Is shadow work positive or negative?
1: I feel like it's both. Working with negative energy can be positive, which I know sounds strange, but it's very arduous to work with negative energy, but we all have to do it whether we like it or not, right? How many people do you know that can avoid dealing with a negative situation their entire life, right?
0: Not a lot.
1: You're very blessed if so, or just insanely lucky. But even if you are that lucky, you should still come down off your perch and come help the rest of us deal with it. You know what I mean? So we can be pretty well adjusted, but then we still have to deal with everyone else's weird behavior. And like, you just can't get away from it. Like, no matter how far you go, there's going to be humans there and there's going to be weird negative drama. So I just really feel like it's a positive thing for us to pull the rug up and get ourselves educated on these negative behaviors.
0: As a practicing witch, have you ever conducted spells?
1: Oh, of course. I feel like I do a lot of dispelling where I try to explain things more than spells. But spell work, there's all kinds of different spell work. That's like a whole big topic. A lot of the spells that I do are for the collective to try to, you know, brighten people's moods or increase energy to folks. I tend to focus on spells that are going to really be on broader levels rather than for individuals.
0: Have you ever cast a spell on somebody that was disparaging?
1: Like someone that was against me or bullying me?
0: Or evil?
1: I mean, that's a big problem, right? But I feel like what I said, these individuals most of the time are really doing these things and they're unaware that they're doing it. You know what I mean? So I feel like using spells against people that you're viewing as an enemy, even though they're doing terrible things, it doesn't really serve. Like, what are you trying to get at? I do feel, though, there are then not just people that are doing it subconsciously, but there's also real, true evil, right? That, in my personal opinion and experience, there is full, like, opposite end of the pendulum, darkness and evil that humans can hold by making that choice, consciously making that choice. And so for me, I don't place spells against them because now you're tying your energy to that, right? In an oppositional force. I choose to do, again, collective work to try to dispel people that are holding that kind of frequency and try to do more like a removal, like a clearing of it, if that makes sense.
0: Since you've been doing this, how many years now?
1: Oh, gosh, since I was about 15. So I'm 52 now. I don't know. What's the math? It's a while.
0: Have you ever found yourself in a situation that you felt uncomfortable?
1: Oh, my God, all the time. I'm weird. I do put myself in uncomfortable situations, but I do a lot of training, you know, George. I train martial arts from the time I was in my 20s. I've done a lot of training to try to make myself able to withstand discomfort, which as I get older, you know, I don't do it as much. I used to be a little more vigilante in that department. But I trained for a long time with my spiritual teacher, Kelvin DeWolf. And Dr. Kelvin DeWolf is a Mi'kmaq Native American. They call themselves the Lun. His website is kelvindewolf.com if you guys want to check him out. And the Mi'kmaq indigenous people, they actually, you know, they were a big deal. They helped found America in the French Indian War. And I'm French Canadian. So it's really funny, actually. We met each other in LA. But I've done shamanic training with him. That's it's hard to describe, but it's like vision quest stuff. And I've done a lot of stuff where, you know, you fast and you work with plant medicine and you do a lot of things that put yourself through ordeal type of things so that you can make yourself stronger so that you can be able to navigate these territories. So as I work with clients, you know, I'm in LA, so there's all kinds of weirdos. I'll tell you what, George.
0: Oh, yeah.
1: And I try to help people, you know? So if I'm trying to help someone, they're going to have terrible things they're going through. You know, whatever it is, dealing with loss, dealing with grief, dealing with addiction, a lot of that in LA, you know, dealing with relationship problems. So I feel like I sit with people through uncomfortable things every single day. And I try to train and practice myself so that I can hold that space. But it's a really, it's a daily work for me. And I just try to do a lot of clearing, a lot of my work that Kelvin DeWolf taught me so that I can maintain my strength as well.
0: Explain the alter ego and how does it used?
1: Well, that to me is a lot of fun in LA. You can see how a lot of artists will use alter egos. But the alter ego is that kind of like anti-self or another self, right? An example would be, you know how Eminem has his alter ego of the Slim Shady? I don't know if you're an Eminem fan, but he's got this like whole alter ego that he's constructed, like a lot of artists do. You know, like how David Bowie has the Starman, right?
0: Or at least he had the Starman.
1: Yes, so true. Rest in peace. So we can kind of, we have these alternate identities that we can work through. Like, if we're going to know that human beings have weird shadow behaviors, and we all do, there's no one's exempt, myself included, we can kind of work with them like play, like using the tarot or doing creative arts, doing Shakespeare plays, right? So the alter ego is kind of something we can make that we can work with that shadow energy with. You know, it's kind of like, did you ever read Oscar Wilde's Portrait of Dorian Gray?
0: Yes.
1: That painting is like his alter ego, if that makes sense.
0: It does indeed.
1: Yeah. So the alter ego is a very powerful vehicle that we humans have to work with our personas and grow them by having something to play with it with, reflect on. Usually we'll just do it with each other, right? So most people use their relationships in that way, but they're doing it subconsciously. And then that leads to all this weird behavior. And that's why we always fight with each other all the time. Usually, if it's not over practical, pragmatic stuff, if your loved one is behaving in a weird emotional way, it's probably because they're using you to project this alter ego on. Right. So it's just better if we can do it with awareness by using tools, like whether that tool is art or tarot or creative methods. So we can raise these things to our awareness to be able to see them and understand them better.
0: When you deal with witchcraft, have you ever found yourself in an uncomfortable situation?
1: I mean, yeah, like I said, just with the people, but with witchcraft, that's a good kind of segue into kind of like, what is witchcraft too? That's a really big topic, right? I would say witchcraft is kind of using magic or intention and directing it a certain way. So that would be a very large, inclusive way, to state it. For me, like I said, I use it to clear or dispel energy. And in doing that, probably one of the more uncomfortable situations I was in, I would go and clear people's houses, right? If maybe they have a bad energy or someone passed in the house. And there was one house I was in, and there was other people in there with me when I was doing the clearing, the owners of the house. And even before I asked what room it was, we were standing in the middle of the room and I started to do my clearing and all of the doors started opening and closing on their own.
0: Like slamming.
1: And then only one door opened and closed, and it was the room where the gal had passed. And everybody's, I mean, it's, you know, you can't really feel comfortable in there. That happens. And we were the only ones in the house. There was no one else in the house. The windows were not open. And I know whatever people want to say, like for explanations, but there was a palpable feeling, right? And so it's really hard to feel safe when that happens, you know?
0: How do you overcome that?
1: For me, I just knew that I was there, and obviously there was not good stuff there. If she had passed poorly, right? There was, I was just like, well, I definitely have a job to do here, you know? So I just tried to take it more like I need to finish the clearing, right? Like it was to me, it seemed obvious that I definitely had to do that job.
0: Now, when they call next hour and want a tarot card reading, do you want them to ask you a question or do you just go with it?
1: A question is best. So if they have, and these are shadow cards, remember, so it's going to really show you that dark side of it. So I would recommend to folks, if there's something you want clarity on for like, what is this negative energy present here, that's what the cards will really be good at showing you. So try to think of something you want to understand. What is that negative thing here that I need to know?
0: Are your cards available? Do you sell them?
1: Oh, yeah, they're all over. They're on Amazon, Barnes & Noble. You can just Google it. It's on my website, too, the links, which is witchofthedawn.com.
0: All right, we'll come back in a moment with Maja and take phone calls. If you want a reading with tarot cards, ask the question.
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6: I'm Sue Guzman, Fox News. President Trump is floating a new tactic against Iran.
7: On Truth Social Wednesday night, the president announced what he is calling the most crushing economic operation ever taken against any country, fueled by Iran's failure to make a deal with the U.S. to end military operations. President Trump promising economic D-Day and also stating that if any country aids Iran economically, that country will also face consequences. Although he didn't offer any specific actions, the president did write that, quote, these maniacs are on the ropes and these historic measures will cripple them and their ability to project terror worldwide.
6: Fox's Kevin Uretsky. President Trump meeting with cryptocurrency leaders at the White House on Wednesday.
8: President Trump touting investments in legislation to boost America's tech innovation.
9: We're ensuring that America remains the undisputed leader, not only in Bitcoin and crypto, but also technologies like prediction markets, artificial intelligence, and much more. And we're leading in every single one. And I will tell you, the AI, the artificial intelligence, we're way ahead of number two. Number two is China.
8: Urging Congress to pass the Clarity Act.
9: Legislation which will keep us ahead of China, keep us ahead of everyone else.
8: Noting he looks forward to Chinese President Xi Jinping visiting the U.S. next month, adding they'll probably talk about AI and a lot of other things. Kristen Goodwin, Fox News.
6: U.S. national debts reached a new milestone.
10: America now owes $40 trillion. That's right. The national debts are passing the mark on Wednesday as defense costs, social programs like Social Security and Medicare, and interest on the burgeoning deficit make up an enormous share of federal spending. Possibly the most alarming thing about this number is how quickly we've gotten there. Just in March, the debt was at $39 trillion. That means we've gone a full $1 trillion more into debt in just 5 months. John Saucier, Fox News.
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6: A Cessna pilot was killed and two state troopers injured when a small plane collided with a state police helicopter at Carlisle Regional Airport in Pennsylvania. Governor Josh Shapiro.
14: Two Pennsylvania state troopers, Corporal Bryce Corman and Trooper Jason Mills, while injured, are going to be okay.
6: The two troopers in the helicopter with the non-life-threatening injuries, the pilot of the small plane was killed. The NTSB and FAA investigating. Landmark social media addiction trial against Meta continues. 29 states accusing the parent company of Facebook and Instagram of putting profit over children.
15: During opening statements, the 29 states that brought the lawsuit claim Meta made deceptive statements about its platforms that likely misled the public and designed its models to be addictive to young people. The chief prosecutor in the case, California Attorney General Rob Bonta, is accusing Meta of putting profits before safety. And Meta attorney Paul Schmidt told jurors that the company believes that it has a responsibility to act on its own. It has a responsibility to try and work with teens and parents in partnership to try and address those questions.
6: Fox's Marianne Rafferty. Another grim milestone in the Ebola outbreak. Here's Fox's Lillian Wu.
16: There are more than 5,000 cases of Ebola in the Democratic Republic of the Congo, according to its Ministry of Health, which is seeing its number of recorded deaths close in on 2,400. This tops the 2018 outbreak in the country, which killed 2,299 people and makes it the country's deadliest Ebola outbreak ever, driven by the Bundibugyo strain, which has no approved vaccine or treatment. The head of the World Health Organization says, at its current pace, the outbreak is on track to surpass the deadliest Ebola outbreak ever on record, which started over a decade ago and killed more than 11,000 people. Lillian Wu, Fox News.
6: I'm Sue Guzman. This is Fox News.
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17: From 21 Alive, I'm meteorologist Liz Braden with your forecast. Staying partly cloudy today with a few isolated storms redeveloping as we go into this evening. Temperatures today reach a high of 82 degrees. Tonight, a few scattered showers with a low of 60. Seeing sunshine tomorrow and a high of 79. I'm meteorologist Liz Braden on WoWo 92.3 FM and 1190 AM.
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1: Well, do you have a question for the Witch of the Dawn, Maja Dawu? 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And if you want a tarot card reading, ask the question as well. 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
3: 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I couldn't even walk across my floor without literally coughing until I was gassed. So I saw three different pulmonologists, and they could do nothing. Someone had mentioned to me about a product that President Reagan had taken. I ordered it within 1 week. 1 week, my coughing had stopped since I've taken the carnivora. Everyone that would come into our store would say, "What happened? Why are you not coughing?" I told them what I'm doing, and they said, "Well, what's it doing that it stopped that coughing?" I said, "I can't answer that. It just stopped it."
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0: And welcome back. George Norrie, along with Maja Dawoo, as we talk about witchcraft. Her website is called Witch of the Dawn, DAWN.com, linked up at coasttocoastam.com. And her tarot cards are called the Shadow Shear Tarot. Tell us about that title, Maja.
1: Yeah, it's you just seer, S-E-E-R, which is like a way that we can see. So it's kind of funny to me that you can see shadows, because the whole point of shadows is that you can't see, but you can see a shadow where it's dark. So I wanted to call it that mainly just to let people know that you can see in the darkness if you keep your wits about you.
0: So if you were living during the age of the Massachusetts witchcraft era a long time ago, would they have burned you at the stake?
1: I'm pretty certain that they would have. Probably, even if I wasn't a witch, they may have done it anyway, just because I like to argue with people. So I might have gone down either way.
0: You think you're from Salem?
1: For me, I mean, like I said, I have weird connections with Asia. My mom, I was conceived when I was in Tibet, and I get all this stuff. When I've learned I Ching and I study a lot of Chinese stuff, and I actually have a closer connection with Asian stuff. I don't really know. I'm very white, by the way. Like, I'm very French Canadian white lady, but I really connect to a lot of Asian culture. So I don't know. Maybe my spirit came in the Himalayas, and it was, you know, some other kind of energy. But that's where I usually kind of feel like I'm at home.
0: Well, we've known you to be very upbeat. That's you.
1: Yeah, I feel like I try to be cheerful. I think it's kind of just my nature. Yeah.
0: Let's go to the phones. Let's go east of the Rockies. Pauline in North Carolina. Hi, Pauline.
2: Yes, hi. I just published my first children's book, and I was just wondering if it'll be doing okay.
0: So you want a reading on that? That's your question.
2: Yes.
0: What do you think? Okay,
2: yes.
0: Maja.
1: Well, congratulations on your book. And I am fingers crossed for you. I'll be sending it high vibes. I think everybody needs to create stuff and put it out. Let's see what card we get for your book. So, oh, look at this. Wow. You get the legacy card. Literally the legacy. Like, you're leaving a legacy with the book. That means you can't stop here. You have to keep making them. In the regular tarot deck, it's Ten of Pentacles, and Ten of Pentacles is a money card. I don't know if you're familiar with that image. You got a great card for your book. Good luck.
0: How about that?
2: Because that's what I wanted to do for my grandchildren, to leave something that they can remember me by.
1: Oh, I love this. You did it. Good job.
2: Thank you. That's
0: all right. Thank you. She feels good about that. That's good.
1: Yeah, that's great.
0: When you pull the death card, what does that mean?
1: Well, death is transformation. And I have had some experiences with death. I don't want to, you know, be boastful about the topic of death at all. I'm a little smarter than that. But death is not the end that I perceived. When I have had experiences of it, I've had three near-death experiences. I was very sick as a child, and I had asthma and a lot of issues. But I have had experiences that showed me that death is not an ending. It literally is a transformation. So when a lot of people will get freaked out at the death card, I don't know. I kind of like it because it means there's going to be some kind of change coming up. So often when we pull the death card in tarot, it means we're going to undergo a change. It could be a loss, right? I have pulled it and it has been literally a death. When I've had clients ask about the health of someone that was maybe struggling, we get the death card. It can also literally mean death. It depends on the context.
0: What do you think, Maja, about voodoo?
1: I don't know much about it. I don't practice it. I haven't read much history about voodoo. I know that it's based in the Yoruba tradition and Santeria. So that's like a really old, ancient African tradition. They use the archetypes of the Orisha So it's, you know, very similar to any archetypal system that utilizes archetypes as deities from which they do practices of power.
0: What has been the strangest moment of witchcraft you've gone through?
1: Oh, geez. Wow, that's a really big one. Strangest. Well, I'll tell you what, I'll share a miraculous experience that I had when I had someone who had lost their baby, and I was helping do a service for them. The baby had been stillborn, and so we were taking the cremated ashes to the ocean to have a nice service for them. And we went and we were releasing the ashes into the ocean, and this seal, literally we placed the ashes into the water and the seal pops its head up at that exact same moment and looks at us in our eyes, like just still stares at us. And it was just so crazy. We started laughing and it turned into such like a joyful experience. And that seal followed us the whole rest of the day as if it was like a guardian or there to kind of like, it was there on purpose to share the space with us. And that was just so special and like a miracle.
0: Was it magical?
1: It was very magical. Yes.
0: What do you think determines the good and the bad from magic?
1: Well, there's certainly a lot of gray area. You know, I think a lot of it is perspective. One person's good thing is someone else's bad thing. And again, if we view someone as an enemy to them, we're their enemy, right? So perspective is a lot. I try to get an objective perspective. Because a lot of that bias, you know, sometimes good and bad is a bias, although there are definitely things that are really bad and then really good. So you can make that discernment, but mostly I would say it's gray area. To me, when something is bad or that negative energy, the way I feel it is its base. It has like literally a bass tone, like the sound of a low tonal frequency, and I can always feel it literally in my guts, in my bowels. So when something's really bad, you should trust your body. Listen to what your intestines are having to say about it. And it has kind of like literally like a bass sound, like in music. That's how I experience it anyway.
0: Let's go to Thomas in La Jolla on the wild card line. Hi, Tom.
3: Hi, George. I want to thank you and Uriel for accepting my call.
0: Sure thing.
3: And Marcia, very, very interesting conversation and information. You live in Los Angeles, Marcia, and I'm sure you are familiar with the spirit animal, mountain lion, that was known as P-22. That's P as in Pius and Paul, 2-2.
1: Yes, Mike, I just
3: Hollywood
1: saw.
3: And Griffith Park, that type of thing. And I always got the impression that as a mountain lion, it was like an outpicturing of the collective consciousness, you know, and this mountain lion was saying, I can't be domesticated. I can't be put into a zoo. I live free. So my request to you, Marcia, could you pull a tarot card on P22 and perhaps maybe give your thoughts?
1: Yes, I would love to. And, you know, you're so funny. You're so psychic. Just yesterday, I was with my girls. We went to the Natural History Museum, and they had a whole thing on P22. So, in fact, we had a whole conversation about P22 yesterday. So it's as though you're just pulling it right out of the ether. I agree with you. It's really the spirit of living free. It's so beautiful. Let's pull a card for P22. I'm so grateful that you brought that up. For the card for P22, wow, this is really interesting. The card that we get is eminent domain, which in the regular tarot deck is Ace of Pentacles. But eminent domain is like when, you know, something has higher power over the land, right? I don't know if you're familiar with that term. And literally in the picture that I gave, it's like, it was the familiar spirit of the land. It's the owner of Los Angeles. It's exactly like what you said.
0: Interesting take.
1: Very neat.
0: Let's go to Billy in Glendale, California. Go ahead, Billy.
4: Hey, George, how you doing again? Maja's sister, Mary Meat. I was going to ask a question about shadow work, but now I want a reading instead.
0: All right.
1: Sure.
0: Go with the question.
4: Okay. What is preventing my ex-girlfriend, Lisa, from getting help for herself for her past trauma?
1: Okay, that's a really good question. Let's take a look for her.
0: See what those cards say. And you pulled just one card, right?
1: Just one. The card we get for her is Propaganda, which is Ace of Wands. I feel like she's getting some bad information, maybe some fake news. When we get the Propaganda card, it looks like she's being influenced to think maybe she doesn't need it or something like that. Maybe you could send her some positive resources and information that would be a little more supportive to her getting help. Some third-party sources like articles or research. I think that would be helpful for her.
0: What do you think of that, Billy?
4: I've actually tried doing that, but very recently she's told me she's just plain not ready to get it, and she said she'll get in her own time. And also, it seems just, like lately she's kind of getting mad at me about it, too.
1: Wow, so this is right on point. I think just give her some space and time, but I would just keep at it. Maybe since you already did it, she'll take a look at it, but she's obviously resistant to it, but I think that's the correct path. So your intuition was correct. And just be patient with her, and I think she'll get into it and hopefully get herself some help. And I'll be sending her some good thoughts, too.
0: How do you think she'd feel, Maja, knowing that this came up on a national radio show?
1: Well, hopefully she knows people care about her, and it sounds like you really care about her a lot and are concerned. So that's the main thing, yeah.
0: That's true. Next up, Mayette's with us in New York. Hello, Mayette.
5: Yes, hello, George. Thank you so much. I have a question with some comment, and then I have a reading with a question. And one of the questions, George, is to you. I'm wondering if you've ever thought about or will think about how many people are true coasties, because you always have so many wonderful, enlightening, spiritual subjects, but how many people get it and understand it versus kind of just coasting along and competing to be on air and all about their ego. Now, I also want to say that we all know that we don't get out of this life until we die. So basically, it seems that we don't quite see that we are spiritual beings that come into a physical body. So all the narcissism, imperiosity, the histrionics, and the always moving toward conflict seems to be the order of the day. So our near future for humanity, I'd like your thoughts. And my question is, and my mother always told us that it's an ill wind that brings no good. So some negativity where I was held captive, someone who I thought was even a coastie friend has sort of done it 180-degree turn. So I'd like to see it. I'd like to stay on the line as you pull the card.
1: Okay, you want me to pull the card for your friend that turned on you, basically? Okay, I'll pick the card for that. Let's take a look at what's going on there.
0: All right.
1: Well, the card we get for them is Vanity. So it does look like with Queen of Wands, with that, what happened there, Queen of Wands is someone's trying to kind of trump you or one-up you or look better, right? Vanity, it's too bad. It's a shame because this person is on the superficial and was not doing this from a place of depth, and it was to kind of create a hierarchy over you, but it's all for nothing because it's not even going to be based on anything real for that individual. And it was a vanity move to try to promote their ego. So that's really a shame.
0: Interesting take. All right. Good luck, Maya. I hope everything works out for you. How many readings do you do normally,
1: Maja? I do readings several times a day, most of the weeks. So, I mean, probably thousands. I would say I talk to a couple thousand people a month, quite a lot.
0: That's a lot of people.
1: Yeah.
0: Let's go to Rick in Massachusetts. Hello, Rick.
6: Hello, Rick. How are you guys?
0: All right. Great.
6: That's good to know. Good to always. Thankful for taking my call here, George.
0: And sure thing.
6: Marsha. I was trying to come up with a couple of different questions because there was one question. And so first I was saying, well, I don't know if I still had an attachment because I've had health issues. But then my other one was, well, am I going to get better or not? So I guess it's kind of a twofold question in one way. So not sure what's causing it and if it's caused from that. I've had three attachments in the past and pretty experienced paranormal investigator and an empath, so they like to jump onto me and take a ride home sometimes, but they haven't always had the best interest for me.
1: Yeah, let's take a look at the source of that. You know, with attachments, a really good thing is to get a group to help you. I know a lot of us, especially practitioners, if we're experienced, especially with the attachments, we try to do it ourselves. And then a lot of times they'll lead to isolation for you. So I always say, like, go to groups, you know, go to churches, go to meetings, go to communities. Try to just even being in communities can be helpful and help kind of kick out that energy. But let's take a look at what's going on there with a card.
0: You're almost like a psychologist, Maja.
1: It's almost that way. The mind and people, everybody works the same. You know, we're all very kind of connected in it. So it's usually the answers are correct because of how humans are, you know. The card you get for the entity is 10 of Cups, which is a toxic family. So it does look like these could be like you could have an ancestor disposition, or the other answer could be you could look into your ancestors to help you remove this entity with toxic family. This is somebody's toxic ancestor. And so you want to do some ancestor work to clear it out. Look up some different ancestor work entity removal techniques. That should help you.
0: How far are you booked with appointments?
1: I usually get booked about a week ahead, not too crazy. Most people just hit me up when they have a problem.
0: And generally, how long do the sessions last?
1: Usually anywhere from 15 minutes to an hour.
0: Well, that's not bad. And they can get to you through your website?
1: Yeah, I'm very accessible. They can shoot me an email.
0: And where do they get your tarot cards if they want to buy a pack?
1: You can get my cards at Barnes & Noble, Amazon, Thrift Books, all over the place, at Inner Traditions website as well.
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0: This is Casey Hendrickson from The Burning Truth. Here's the scary truth. Radio, as you know it, is disappearing from cars. 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
1: Fox News, I'm Ted Lindner. President Trump promising a new attack on Iran, but not on the battlefield.
2: On Truth Social Wednesday night, the president announced what he is calling the most crushing economic operation ever taken against any country, fueled by Iran's failure to make a deal with the U.S. to end military operations. President Trump promising economic D-Day, and also stating that if any country aids Iran economically, that country will also face consequences.
1: That's Fox's Kevin Uretsky. One person is dead and two officers injured after a small plane collided with a Pennsylvania State Police helicopter Wednesday night. Pennsylvania Governor Josh Shapiro.
3: We asked them if they could expedite the presence of the FAA on the ground. And Secretary Duffy was outstanding in meeting that request and making sure that the FAA was here to begin this investigation.
1: The plane's pilot was killed. The two injured state troopers expected to be okay. 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
5: From 21 Alive, I'm meteorologist Liz Braden with your forecast. Staying partly cloudy today with a few isolated storms redeveloping as we go into this evening. Temperatures today reach a high of 82 degrees. Tonight, a few scattered showers with a low of 60. Seeing sunshine tomorrow and a high of 79. I'm meteorologist Liz Braden on WoWo 92.3 FM and 1190 AM.
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0: And welcome back, George Norrie, along with the good witch, Maja Dawood. Maja, when we talk about shadow work, what does that mean?
1: Shadow work is attempts. We do what we can, right? But it's attempts to raise awareness so that we can see the shadow, we can understand it, and we can try to have a little plan for how to deal with it. So, for example, if one of our loved ones or someone in the vicinity around us is holding a shadow form, like let's say you have a toxic boss and they're holding the shadow form of the Machinator, which is the King of Pentacles card. This is someone who's going to not just be bossy or try to tell you what to do, but this person is actually manipulating you to do behavior that they know exactly where they're trying to do it. And if you are not aware of the shadow form and what it involves, you're just going to have to accept this offense, and you may go crazy thinking there's something wrong with you if you don't know that this person is doing it. So when we do shadow work, we're raising our awareness to know and understand these shadow forms that people can do to each other.
0: Are you in a coven or do you work independently?
1: I kind of do lots of stuff with lots of people. I guess you would say I'm spiritually promiscuous, but I go all over town. Me and Kelvin used to go on spiritual field trips. Like, I'll go to churches. We go to Buddhist centers. I like to just go see what everybody's doing. So I do a lot of community work with all kinds of different communities. Yeah.
0: When you tell people you're a witch, what do they say? What's their reaction?
1: I feel like they either love it or hate it. There's a lot of stigma around witchcraft, but you can find positive and negative people in every religion in the world, okay? You're going to have danger in some churches. You're going to have danger in some, you know, spiritual community, no matter what it is. So I feel like there's all kinds of witches, just like there's all kinds of every kind of religion. So, but I feel like they're in a lot of traditions, people get really down on witches. You know, we're the scapegoats. People like to blame us for stuff. So, but I don't mind because I can see when someone's projecting. So I kind of enjoy pointing out that they're projecting onto me because they don't know the kind of work that I do. But some people are really excited. Yeah.
0: Are you into different colored candles?
1: I don't do so much candle work, but a lot of people do. I feel like colors have a lot of correspondences. Colors are very powerful. I like to use colors when I dress because they definitely invoke frequency and moods. I tell you what, if I wear a hot pink dress, I notice people smile and get happy. I guarantee.
0: As opposed to what other color?
1: I mean, I like wearing black sometimes too, but I just noticed like if I wear hot pink, everybody gets like excited about the dress. It's palpable. You can feel it. I have a royal blue dress that I wear, and it also impacts people very strong. People really respond to color. It's invoking a frequency. So I wouldn't be surprised if the candles using colors produce those effects as well. I can see it with how I dress.
0: Now, you're in L.A. How do you feel about Hollywood's treatment of witches?
1: I mean, I get a little disappointed, I'll tell you the truth, George, because they always are trying to, portray
0: evil.
1: Us in a bad light. Yeah, it's a bummer. Sometimes they'll show us as being helpful or worshiping spirit. I mean, most of my practices, I like worshiping spirit because I can see that there's consciousness that's larger than our own. So I wish they would incorporate some of that kind of magic instead of just always like the witches casting spells on people, messing up their lives.
0: Do you practice Wiccan?
1: I feel like a lot of people have very specific definitions for Wiccan. So I wouldn't place myself in that category. I would say I'm a pagan, and I definitely identify as a witch because to me, witch means wise one. And I just really like to know stuff. I like to gather knowledge. I like finding out about the world and the cosmos. I like to accumulate knowledge and then share that with other people. So that's kind of why I call myself a witch. But I feel like some Wiccans get really specific with their definition. And so I don't know that I would fall under that category.
0: You believe in a higher power?
1: Oh, yes. I have experienced. For me, it's not about belief. And I feel this is very true for everyone. You can have experiences of higher powers. You don't have to just believe. And a lot of it is if you just open up your perceptual abilities, try to open up to some of these experiences, you'll see that there are higher powers. I can't say what those are, but they are there and you can experience them. You don't have to believe.
0: All right, let's go to final calls. Elisa is with us in California. Hi, Elisa.
2: Hi, thank you for taking my call.
0: Sure thing.
2: I have a question, and it's after we pass, the pain that we may have felt from being in love or falling out of love, do we continue to feel that same ache when we pass?
1: The way that I was shown, and this is the best news that I have for you today, is that love never dies. Love is the only thing that's stronger than death and that can go past and through it. And love can also go past and through pain. So once you pass through death, the love remains and is cleared and purified of all of that pain. I was shown this through the Three of Swords card, which shows a heart with three swords in it. And it's also Our Lady of Sorrows, Mary, Our Lady of Sorrows, which there's a lot of churches for that. And she's a Catholic saint and it shows her grief, but she goes all the way through that pain. And once she comes out the other side, the love gets purified. And that's what happens. We can go through it even before you pass, but it's just a lot of emotional labor. But you can do spiritual practices that can help you through.
0: Are you afraid of the dying process?
1: For me personally, no. Because as you experience it, what happened to me when I had my near death, it's like joy. It feels like an expansion. Like the way that it looked was like a mushroom cloud going out. I was like expanding like a bird. It was liberating, like freedom. It feels great, which I guess is scary because you don't want to come back here and get all shoved back into your body. But I don't want to die. I still have a lot to do with life, but the death experience is actually an enjoyable thing.
0: First time caller, Barbara's in Virginia. Hey, Barb, go ahead.
3: Hello. I am so starstruck right now. Thank you so much.
0: You are welcome. It's because of you, Maja, not me.
3: Both of you. Thank you. I just came out of a 10-year narcissistic relationship, so I'm doing a lot of healing right now. And I decided to make the move from Pittsburgh to Virginia. My son is here. He's in the Navy. I have started myself pulling tarot cards, and I've been doing very well. Everything has seemed to line up for myself, but I would just like some reassurance that I'm on the right path.
0: All right.
1: Absolutely.
0: That's the question, Maja. Is she on the right path?
1: I'm so sorry you had that experience. And with narcissistic abuse, the best thing you can do is focus on your solar plexus, which is near your belly button. Do creative things, value yourself, do things that bring you joy, see and reconnect to that inner child in you, because that's the area that really gets impacted by that, because they impact your self-worth and your self-esteem. So you want to work on that part specifically. And you can do it by doing like even fun creative stuff like arts and crafts is really good. And also thank your son for his service. And let me pull a card for your path.
0: All right. And how many in the deck?
1: There's 78 cards in the deck.
0: All right.
1: Yeah, so for the card that we get for your path, it looks like you're absolutely heading the right way. We get Knight of Cups, the player. So this is showing that you got, you know, involved with someone that was holding that space and they were unable to open their emotions to you. And that was the vibe that they were doing. So please know this was not you. It's them when we pull this card. So I hope that's helpful and vindicating for you that that was them holding that shadow and this was not your fault. So please take good care and do a lot of self-care for yourself.
0: All right. Good luck, Barb. Next up, Bobby in North Carolina. Welcome to the show. Hi, Bobby.
4: Hey. Thanks for taking my call.
0: Sure thing, Bobby. Thank you.
4: I was just calling to see if it's a good time for me to start a business.
0: Is it a good time for him to start? Go ahead. Pull that card.
1: See, card you get. For starting a business, we get the Five of Wands card, which in my deck is rivalry. So it's competition. But it means you can throw your hat in the game. When we get the rivalry card, you need to enter into the game, enter into the competition, right? The image I use is of a deer, right? That kind of they rut with each other. So don't let the competition spook you. You got to get in there and, you know, put your unique view into it.
0: All right, good. Good luck, Bobby. Who taught you how to read the cards, Masha?
1: Well, I got my first deck when I was 15 from my mom, and then I just kind of learned by myself. I would just pull cards on stuff I was wondering about or wanted insight about, and then I would just read a lot of books. I used to work as a librarian, so I've read, I would say, tens of thousands of books in my life, and my grandmother was a big reader, so she would always have every kind of book. I read so many of the classics thanks to my grandmother. She taught me, you know, about all kinds of classic literature and had all those books available. So I just really had a habit of reading books when I was interested in something. And I probably read a couple thousand books about the tarot.
0: Let's go to my old hometown of Detroit. Marie's with us. Hello, Marie. Welcome.
5: Hello.
0: Good to have you with us. What can we do for you?
5: Yeah, just a quick question. Can you see anything about when things are going to turn around for me?
1: Sure. Let's see.
0: Have they been going the wrong way for you, Marie?
5: Yeah, about 6 months.
0: 6 months.
1: We get the card, which is called Forlorn, which in the regular tarot is the star, which is like a path and a destiny path. So, but forlorn obviously is sad. So you're having a hard time on the journey. But with forlorn, this path is taking you to a better place. And it's a destiny path. So you have to take the long way. When we get this card, sometimes people will try and take a shortcut out of it. But if you just keep going and stay true, you will. You'll get out of this hard time. It's going to shift. So in terms of like period, I like to view things in seasons. You know, a lot of times I feel like you can be in a season of difficulty and then it shifts, kind of like agriculture. So I feel like things really shift like agriculture season. So for you, I hope you get free of this by the fall equinox.
0: Well, that's good news for her then, isn't it?
1: Yes.
0: Next up, Chris in South Carolina. Welcome, Chris. Go ahead.
6: Hey, how you doing? Thanks for answering
7: my call.
6: This call
7: is being recorded.
0: Sure thing.
6: I just got married to my partner, Patrick, and I want to know, it's been a year, but I want to know if our love and money will keep on going like it's going now.
0: Pull that card, Maja.
1: Sure. Congratulations. First of all, let's see what card you guys get. For the card for you guys, yeah, we get, it's funny, we get the Pride card, which is so cute for you guys. But the Pride is Seven of Pentacles, which in the regular deck, it shows a gardener tending his garden, and Pentacles are also money cards. So you guys have to nourish each other, and the fruits of your labor will grow.
0: All right, let's take another card. First time caller Ryan's with us in Iowa. Welcome to the program. Hi, Ryan.
8: Hi, guys. Thank you so much for having me on.
0: Absolutely. How can we help you?
8: Well, both of my parents died in the last few years. They were awesome parents. They had 12 kids. I'm like in the fourth and a middle child, but my health has kind of went to crap, and I lost my job over 13 years as a maintenance tech, and I had like 9 surgeries, and I bought a house and had a new truck, and I watched it all go.
0: Is his life going to change? We only got a minute left, Maja.
1: Okay, I'm going to pull, but don't give up. Maybe you have to shift gears and do a different path after all that loss. You got to go a different way. Let me pull a card for you. The card you get is the Spectator, which is the Hermit card. So do a little insight and see something else that you might enjoy to do that wouldn't be as difficult as what you were doing. Maybe there's an easier thing that you could do. Take a look. Do some looking on the internet at what's available for you.
0: The name of the website is witchofthedawn.com, linked up at coasttocoastam.com. The tarot cards. How much does a deck cost, Marsh?
1: $30.
0: That's not bad.
1: Pretty good, right?
0: And are there instructions on how to read them?
1: The book is very girthy. It's over 200 pages, so I give a lot of information in there.
0: That's the way to do it. All right, thank you. Be in touch. Let's not let 7 years go by this time. For Dan Galante, Uriel Blackshear, Tom Danheiser, Sue Trikas, Lex Loonhood, Sean Ladasur, Alec Fernandez, Tim Banal, Mary Berry, George Knapp, and Richard Serrett, I'm George Norrie, somewhere out there on Coast to Coast AM. We'll see you on our next edition. Until then, be safe, everyone.

0: 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Equipment that can quickly warn you during emergencies is being tested. If this had been an actual emergency, such as a tornado or flash flood or a civil emergency warning, official messages would have followed the alert tone. This concludes this test of the emergency alert system.
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0: The National Anthem, proudly brought to you by Not Just Decks. 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
1: Hello, America, and welcome again to the Ag Resource Market Watch with the latest news direct from the Chicago Board of Trade. I'm Dan Bossi on the 19th of August, Wednesday. Looking at Chicago grain markets this morning, futures are higher across the board. Corn, soybeans, and wheat all to the upside. Corn and soybeans leading on pro-farmer data from their crop tour that indicates that this year's crop may not be up to specifications. Now, looking at where numbers are coming in, corn yield is coming in some 4 to 7 bushels below last year. That has traders thinking about a sub 180 corn yield. And on soybean, pod counts have been disappointing, being down anywhere between 5% and 9%. Adding it all together, we do have smaller crops. The question is degree. That will be determined by late summer weather. But as we're looking forward to the upcoming harvest, farmers will be or should be considering crops that are smaller than what they were expecting. Now, how this affects cash grain marketing will be key, but in the background is strong demand, particularly from China and, of course, crush for U.S. soybeans. Until next time, I'm Dan Bossi. This broadcast brought to you by Ag Resource.
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3: Hello, America, and welcome again to the Ag Resource Market Watch with the latest news direct from the Chicago Board of Trade. I'm Dan Bossi on the 19th of August, Wednesday. Looking at Chicago grain records this morning, futures are higher across the board. Corn, soybeans, and wheat all to the upside. Corn and soybeans leading on pro-farmer data from their crop tour that indicates that this year's crop may not be up to specifications. Now, looking at where numbers are coming in, corn yield is coming in some 4 to 7 bushels below last year. That has traders thinking about a sub 180 corn yield. And on soybean, pod counts have been disappointing, being down anywhere between 5% and 9%. Adding it all together, we do have smaller crops. The question is degree. That will be determined by late summer weather. But as we're looking forward to the upcoming harvest, farmers will be or should be considering crops that are smaller than what they were expecting. Now, how this affects cash grain marketing will be key, but in the background is strong demand, particularly from China and, of course, crush for U.S. soybeans. Until next time, I'm Dan Bossi. This broadcast brought to you by Ag Resource.
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11: 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Thanks so much for starting your day with us. I'm Brian Ford. We have partly cloudy skies, 67 degrees across WOWO land. Look for skies to remain partly cloudy for Thursday with a high near 80. You're 21 Alive. First Alert forecast comes up at about 5:07. 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Big trouble for Iran's economy. The UAE has suspended trade and financial transactions with Tehran after accusing Iran of launching ballistic missiles toward maritime traffic. The UAE supplied roughly 31% of Iran's imports in 2024. One of Iran's biggest bridges is suddenly closed. Closer to home, storm damage is bad enough. Now scammers are circling. Indiana Attorney General Todd Rokita says fake repair companies are targeting homeowners desperate to get their homes fixed. Some victims hand over thousands in cash or a down payment only to have the contractor disappear. Rokita says check licensing and the Better Business Bureau before paying, and if possible, use a credit card. 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Time saver traffic and weather together every 10 minutes during Fort Wayne's morning news. From the Craigville Appliance Traffic Center, things are looking overall good this morning on this early Thursday drive. We are crash, tie-up, and delay-free across Fort Wayne, Allen County, and the tri-state region. The big four right now, Washington, Jefferson, Lafayette, and Clinton, looking good getting it out and through downtown. Interstates and the majors moving right along at or near posted limits region-wide. Drive time's exactly what you'd expect. I-69, I-469, the Indiana Toll Road, and the Ohio Turnpike all severe clear, looking good for your Thursday drive. Next check from the Craigville Appliance Traffic Center comes up in about 10 minutes. 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
0: From 21 Alive, I'm meteorologist Liz Braden with your forecast. Slowly clearing out as the day goes on with a weak chance for an isolated shower. Temperatures today reach a high of 81 degrees. Tonight, we're partly cloudy with a low of 57, seeing beautiful sunshine to close out the work week tomorrow with a high of 80. I'm meteorologist Liz Braden from 21 Alive on WoWo 92.3 FM and 1190 AM.
11: And right now, we've got winds out of the southwest at about 1, partly cloudy skies across WoWo land. It's 67 degrees in Columbia City, 67 at your severe weather station. 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
7: Hey, WoWo Land, good morning. It's Thursday, yes, which means it is officially Friday Eve. Ooh. I am your host, KB. Thank you for the enthusiasm this morning, Josh. And it's just 5 a.m. Wow. You are listening to Fort Wayne's Morning News. Now, we did get some overnight rain. Nothing too concerning here at home. Elsewhere in Indiana, though, I mean, flooding remains a major concern. Parts of central, east central, and west central Indiana remain under a flood watch really through this morning. But here at home, we are going to dry things out today with sunshine and a high right around 81. There is an ever so slight chance of an isolated shower later on this afternoon or even into your evening, but most of us are going to stay dry. And then Friday, y'all, it is looking pretty darn good. We're going to have mostly sunny skies from start to finish with highs right around 80. So definitely make your outdoor plans for tomorrow. Right now, we got partly cloudy skies. Some areas seen a smidge of fog. Again, nothing too concerning there. 68 degrees off the world-famous WoWo fire escape. Your top stories this morning, the national debt, did you hear this, Josh, has officially crossed $40 trillion. And I think that number is just absolutely mind-blowing. It's impossible, I think, to really wrap your head around that figure. So this morning, what does $40 trillion in debt actually mean for your wallet? We'll deep dive into that. And then more than a week here after all of those devastating storms, tens of thousands of Hoosiers are still without power, mostly in Northwest Indiana. And for some families, the lights might not come back on until about August 25th. Closer to home, a leadership change is coming to Fort Wayne's public transportation system. CityLink's CEO is stepping down. Flock cameras, speaking of, are being cut down, shot, and even burned all across Northeast Indiana. But this morning, it's not the destruction that has caught my attention, per se. It's what thousands of people did afterward. And then Fort Wayne residents have spent months, y'all have had your questions about Google's massive data center project. I know I have questions, too. Well, now, just 2 days after those concerns spilled over at City Council, Google suddenly wants to talk. Come to our open house, they say. Yeah, I got some thoughts on that one. So let's get after it. A lot of ground to cover on this Thursday, straight ahead here on WoWo.
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7: This story from our partners in news at ABC 21 immediately caught my attention, but maybe not for the reason you think. Flock cameras have now been vandalized in both Adams and Wells counties. We are talking poles completely cut down, equipment burned, and in at least one case, a solar panel apparently was shot. And let me be very clear here, don't do that. You can oppose flock cameras all you want. I'm right there with you. You can fight them at city council. You can demand answers from your elected officials. But destroying property isn't the answer. However, what happened after ABC 21 posted that story of all of this vandalism might be just as newsworthy, in my opinion. So their Facebook post about all of this vandalism to these flock cameras exploded with more than 3,500 comments. And a noticeable number of people were essentially cheering the vandals on. Josh, did you see any of the comments on these Facebook posts?
14: I watched the newscast last night, and I saw that they were talking about the explosiveness in the comments. So I went to the page, yes, and I was like, wow, okay, yell, rebel, yell.
7: Yeah, I mean, there was a lot of, I wrote a couple of them down. Vandals, heroes, more like it. Another called it, I thought this was kind of funny, a constitutional gust of wind. Another joked that if they are, if they're caught, good luck finding 12 jurors willing to convict them.
14: That's true. So,
7: now, I'm not endorsing any of that, but I do think that our elected officials should probably pay attention to all of this, because that kind of reaction tells you how emotionally charged this debate is right now over flock, and how emotionally charged, quite frankly, it continues to be. I mean, police say, you know, these cameras help solve serious crimes. We know that. We know. Critics say, you know, we're quietly building a surveillance network capable of tracking the movements of people who aren't suspected of any crime. And now here we are just days before city council will actually vote on whether or not to continue funding flock cameras. I mean, and cameras are literally being cut down in neighboring counties while thousands of people, quite frankly, are cheering this on from the comments section. So maybe the question on Tuesday when this vote happens again isn't, do flock cameras help solve crime? We know they do. Clearly they can. The harder question is, how much surveillance are we willing to accept in exchange for that benefit? And that is really, that's really the debate I want our city council members having before they cast their votes on August 25th. Whoa News Time, it's 5:16. I need to head on over to the Whoa Whoa Newsroom. We got Brian Ford standing by with your top trending stories. Stay with us here on Whoa Whoa.
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11: We have partly cloudy skies, 67 degrees. I'm Brian Ford. Here's what's trending at 519. From just do it to just blew it. Nike stock has hit a 12-year low, down nearly 8% from its 2021 peak, wiping out almost $200 billion in market value. Ted Cruz is taking a victory lap, saying Nike lost him years ago when it pulled a Betsy Ross flag shoe after Colin Kaepernick objected. Cruz said he may have switched sneakers, but Nike stockholders are the ones getting the workout now. Airlines have discovered something remarkable. People will pay more for a nicer airplane seat. American is going all in, adding 4K seatback screens to more than 800 narrow-body planes and pushing premium seating from roughly a quarter of the cabin to 40%. The first new aircraft arrive in 2028, with upgrades continuing into the 2030s. The future of flying apparently looks a lot like the past, except now the television is in 4K. And the getaway plan had one major flaw. It needed to survive contact with reality. A man allegedly robbed a Greenwood bank with a handgun, stuffed the money in a grocery bag and pedaled away on a mountain bike, then wrecked, scattering the cash and ditching the bike. Hours later, he allegedly bought a Cadillac Escalade for $4,200 in cash. Going from bicycle to Cadillac sounds like an upgrade, right up until the shoebox of loose cash turns up inside and it all ends up as evidence. Whoa Whoa News Time now is 5:20. Time saver traffic and weather together every 10 minutes during Fort Wayne's morning news. From the Craigville Appliance Traffic Center, things looking overall good on this dark and early Thursday morning drive. We are crashed, tie up and delay free across Fort Wayne, Allen County, and the tri-state region. The big four right now, Washington, Jefferson, Lafayette, and Clinton, looking good getting it out and through downtown. Interstates and the majors moving along at or near posted limits region-wide. Checking the jam cams, I-69, I-469, normal traffic volume, everything moving good top to bottom in both directions. And the Indiana Toll Road, the Ohio Turnpike, severe clear. Across the top of the Hoosier and the Buckeye State, you are moving along good. Next check from the Craigville Appliance Traffic Center comes up in about 6 minutes. Craigville Appliance now with a second location right here in Fort Wayne at 3539 North Clinton Street, just south of Glenbrook Square. 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
0: From 21 Alive, I'm meteorologist Liz Braden with your forecast. Slowly clearing out as the day goes on with a weak chance for an isolated shower. Temperatures today reach a high of 81 degrees. Tonight, we're partly cloudy with a low of 57, seeing beautiful sunshine to close out the work week tomorrow with a high of 80. I'm meteorologist Liz Braden from 21 Alive on WoWo 92.3 FM and 1190 AM.
7: Right now, we've got partly cloudy skies, 68 degrees off the world-famous WoWo fire escape. WoWo News time, it's 5:22. Josh Williams, he is in the house. He's got an update on everything going on in the sports world. I have no idea what's happening there, so we're going to find out together in about 60 seconds from right now here on WoWo 92.3 FM and 1190 AM.
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7: Well, sports time. 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
14: Well, listen, we're on the eve here of high school football coming back to action tomorrow. And around the state, it's Friday Night Lights, except in the northwest part of the state, where obviously they're still reeling after I would call it just devastating storms that had moved through here less than a week ago. High school football here in Fort Wayne is also being affected by those storms. Yesterday, we did find out that Northrop now is having to do the scramble drill to find a new week one opponent. That's because we did find out that Gary West, who is or was Northrop's week one opponent, informed the school yesterday that they're going to be unable to play tomorrow. The two were scheduled to play 7 o'clock tomorrow at Spooler Stadium. But again, they were hit hard by those severe storms last week, and they still remain without power. The school is still closed. And, according to the athletic director over at Northrop, Bob Shank, they are working diligently to find another opponent. Shank also added that Northrop will provide an update later on this afternoon with the status of a possible game on Friday. So, as for the games here that are happening locally, our sister station down the hallway, 1380 The Fan and 100.9 FM, they have their high school football game coming back. They have a good one. They have Run College. That'll be traveling here to take on Bishop Dwenger at 7 o'clock. And, our sister station down the hallway is doing it right. Their whole pregame show gets started at 6 o'clock, runs all the way up until kickoff. And then after kickoff, they've got a postgame show that'll run all the way till 11 o'clock, recapping everything that happened around the state with high school football, respectively, coming back to life here. So let's see what happens. And, of course, we'll keep you updated if we find out anything on Northrop and who they might be playing come tomorrow. But hopefully, I've seen a lot of teams moving their games to Saturday that are out of the Northwest. But we'll just have to see how it all progresses here. And hey, just keep the Northwest part, especially places like Gary, in your prayers, if you will. We'll see you folks back at 5:50 for another look at sports right here on your home for Indiana Hoosiers football.
7: 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Coming up, a live look at your time saver traffic straight ahead here on WoWo.
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7: 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Well, the news time, it's 527. Brian Ford, he's got the update on our time saver traffic. Brian, how are we looking there?
11: 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We are crash, tie up and delay free across Fort Wayne, Allen County in the tri-state region. Good vehicular social distancing going on region wide. 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
0: From 21 Alive, I'm meteorologist Liz Braden with your forecast. Slowly clearing out as the day goes on with a weak chance for an isolated shower. Temperatures today reach a high of 81 degrees. Tonight, we're partly cloudy with a low of 57, seeing beautiful sunshine to close out the work week tomorrow with a high of 80. I'm meteorologist Liz Braden from 21 Alive on WoWo 92.3 FM and 1190 AM.
19: The CEO of Growth Energy says year-round E15 legislation currently has the most momentum it's ever had. Emily Score says the issue has been debated for more than a decade.
20: We have incredibly strong bipartisan support in the House and the Senate. You know, we had our E15 bill, compromise bill, passed the House in a very strong bipartisan vote, I will say, in May. And so now we're looking at the Senate. Leader Thune has been very clear that this is a priority for him.
19: A Southeast Nebraska farmer says he's considering changes to his crop management plan because of tight margins in 2027. Jay Hansen says he usually locks in prices in the fall. However,
21: looks like probably now is the time to be looking at nitrogen. The phosphate, we're going to maybe hold off.
19: U.S. ethanol production declined over the past week. Production averaged 1,089,000 barrels per day, down 28,000 on the week. I'm Brent Barnett, Brownfield.
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11: We have partly cloudy skies, 67 degrees across Woboland. The outlook for Thursday, calling for skies to remain partly cloudy with a high near 80. Good morning, I'm Brian Ford. Glad you're with us. Coming up in the news at the half hour on WoWo, 92.3 FM and 1190 AM. It was bound to happen, and the Attorney General even warned about it earlier this week. Scammers have hit in the wake of devastating storms across Indiana. And they were supposed to build a fence. Now a Noble County couple may be spending time inside of one owned by the state. We'll tell you why. An Ohio judge has been booted from the bench by the state's high court, and investigators have found the cause of a blast that leveled a popular southern Michigan bar and found it could have been far worse. Details on these stories and more coming up. Right now, national and global coverage continues at 5:32 with the latest from Fox News.
1: Fox News, I'm Ted Lindner. President Trump promising a new attack on Iran, but not on the battlefield.
2: On Truth Social Wednesday night, the president announced what he is calling the most crushing economic operation ever taken against any country, fueled by Iran's failure to make a deal with the U.S. to end military operations. President Trump promising economic D-Day, and also stating that if any country aids Iran economically, that country will also face consequences.
1: That's Fox's Kevin Uretsky. One person is dead and two officers injured after a small plane collided with a Pennsylvania State Police helicopter Wednesday night. Pennsylvania Governor Josh Shapiro.
22: We asked them if they could expedite the presence of the FAA on the ground. And Secretary Duffy was outstanding in meeting that request and making sure that the FAA was here to begin this investigation.
1: The plane's pilot was killed. The two injured state troopers expected to be okay. 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
11: WoWo News Time is 5:33. Homeowners picking up the pieces from storms could get hit again, this time in the wallet. Indiana Attorney General Todd Rokita says scammers are posing as contractors and demanding cash or checks up front. Then they disappear, leaving victims out of thousands of dollars. Rokita says verify the company and pay by credit card if you can. Well, they were supposed to build a fence. Instead, a dispute ended with two arrests and felony charges in Noble County. Klein fence owners Stephanie and Benjamin Klein are accused of forged signatures, perjury, and

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3: 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From the Craigville Appliance Traffic Center, as we head past that 5:30 mark, we're looking good. Crash tie-up, delay-free across Fort Wayne, Allen County, and the entire tri-state region. The big four right now, Washington, Jefferson, Lafayette, and Clinton, looking good getting in, out, and through downtown. Interstates and major roads moving at or near posted limits region-wide. Your drive times are right on target. As we check the jam cams right now, I-69 traffic volume normal for a Thursday morning. Everything looking good, though. If you're Indy bound, it's a normal 90 minutes from the 4 to 465 in both directions, 38 to and from the Michigan line if you're north of Fort Wayne on the I. I-469, normal traffic volume there, everything moving good top to bottom, including through that one-lane construction zone northbound between U.S. 24 and Wheelock Road. We'll keep an eye on that, though, as traffic volumes build in, so do the traffic jams. And as we take a look at the Indiana Toll Road and the Ohio Turnpike, it is severe, clear, smooth sailing across the top of the Hoosier and the Buckeye State. Next check from the Craigville Appliance Traffic Center comes up in about 10 minutes. 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
5: From 21 Alive, I'm meteorologist Liz Braden with your forecast. Slowly clearing out as the day goes on, with a weak chance for an isolated shower. Temperatures today reach a high of 81 degrees. Tonight, we're partly cloudy with a low of 57, seeing beautiful sunshine to close out the work week tomorrow with a high of 80. I'm meteorologist Liz Braden from 21 Alive on WoWo 92.3 FM and 1190 AM.
3: And right now, we've got winds out of the southwest at 1, partly cloudy skies across WoWo land. It's 66 degrees in Napoleon, 67 at your severe weather station. 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
2: Hey, thanks, Brian. Good morning, WoWo Land. It is Thursday. Yes, you know I like to call it Friday Eve. Welcome on in here to Fort Wayne's Morning News. I am your host, KB. And let's talk about this weather for just a hot second. Yes, we did get some overnight rain, but nothing too concerning here around our neck of the woods. But man, oh man, let me tell you, elsewhere throughout Indiana, the flooding remains a major, major concern. Parts of central, east central, and west central Indiana still under a flood watch, and will be at least through the remainder of this morning. I don't know. It looks like those flood watches, or at the very least a warning, could be extended, just kind of depending on cleanup. And cleanup is still underway and will be, I'm sure, for quite some time. In fact, tens of thousands of Hoosiers are still without power in Northwest Indiana. And for some families, they're saying that the lights might not come back on until August 25th. So definitely, those parts of our state in our thoughts, in our prayers as recovery efforts

0: will likely be underway for quite some time. Now, if you are just tuning in, today is going to be beautiful. We're going to dry out around our neck of the woods. We're going to have sunshine, a high right around 81. There is an ever so slight chance of an isolated shower later on this afternoon into your evening, but most of us are going to still stay dry. And then Friday, y'all, it is looking pretty darn good. We're going to have mostly sunny skies from start to finish with highs right around 80 degrees. So all of your outdoor plans that you're starting to make for the weekend, definitely kick them in on Friday. Now, coming up this morning, a leadership change is coming to Fort Wayne's public transportation system. CityLink's CEO is stepping down. So the big question, who's taking the wheel next? The search for his replacement is now underway. 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
0: Some changes are coming to the top of CityLink. CEO John Metzinger will leave the organization in mid-October after spending the past 5 years leading Fort Wayne's public transportation system. Now, CityLink says John has accepted what it calls an exciting, newly created position that will also bring him closer to his family. The release, though, did not say what that new position is, or, you know, where John is headed, although I have some suspicions myself. The CityLink board chair thanked John for his leadership, saying that during his tenure, the organization strengthened its foundation, advanced several initiatives, and positioned itself for the future. I mean, I would have to agree with a lot of that. John came into an absolute mess at CityLink 5 years ago. And he has done, let's just say, a lot of cleanup over the last 5 years. Now, good news, he isn't leaving immediately. As I mentioned, he'll remain CEO through mid-October to help CityLink kind of through this transition, and says he's committed to making sure that transition is a smooth one. But here's kind of the part we're all still waiting on. Who takes over? The CityLink board says it is currently working to establish interim leadership before John departs. At the same time, the board and CityLink leadership are developing a broader transition plan aimed at you know, maintaining continuity and keeping the organization's current priorities moving forward. So I think the big story here is that no replacement has been announced just yet. CityLink says more info about the leadership transition, including the governance process moving forward, will be released as soon as it becomes available. But I can tell you right now, I've already got a guest lined up from CityLink for tomorrow's show to kind of give us a peek behind the curtain in terms of what the future really does look like for CityLink, because so many people depend on our public transportation system here in Fort Wayne to get to and fro. So definitely stay tuned for that tomorrow here on Fort Wayne's Morning News. But for right now, I need to tune into Brian Ford. He stands by with your top trending stories. Stay with us here on Whoa Whoa.
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1: We have partly cloudy skies, 67 degrees. I'm Brian Ford. Here's what's trending at 5:47. Nike's got a bigger problem than finding the right size. The stock has hit a 12-year low, down nearly 80% from its 2021 peak and nearly $200 billion in market value lighter. Ted Cruz says the trouble started when Nike pulled its Betsy Ross shoe after Colin Kaepernick objected. Cruz walked away from the brand. Wall Street evidently followed. And remember when airlines decided you didn't need a screen because you already had a phone? Well, American Airlines has apparently reconsidered. It's putting 4K seatback screens and Bluetooth as well as USB-C charging stations into more than 800 narrow-body jets while adding more first-class and extra legroom seats. The first new planes arrive in 2028 with retrofits running into the early 2030s. Apparently, the phone in your hand wasn't quite enough to make that middle seat feel luxurious. And this was a bank robbery with a surprisingly aggressive commitment to budget transportation. The man allegedly walked into a Greenwood bank with a handgun, left with cash in a grocery bag, then rode away on a mountain bike until he crashed and spilled the money into the street. Then came the Cadillac Escalade, purchased that afternoon with $4,280 of the cash. Nothing says successful getaway quite like leaving a trail from the bank to the bike to the dealership. Wobo News Time now is 5:49. Time saver traffic and weather together every 10 minutes during Fort Wayne's Morning News. From the Craigville Appliance Traffic Center, we're looking overall good as we head toward the 6 o'clock mark and the kickoff of the Thursday morning commute. We are crashed, tie up and delay free across Fort Wayne, Allen County, and the Tri-State region. The Big Four, Washington, Jefferson, Lafayette, and Clinton, still looking good getting you in, out, and through downtown. I-69, I-469A, and the Majors, as well as the Indiana Toll Road, Ohio Turnpike, severe clear across the Hoosier and the Buckeye State. Next check from the Craigville Appliance Traffic Center comes up in about 10 minutes. 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
3: From 21 Alive, I'm meteorologist Liz Braden with your forecast. Slowly clearing out as the day goes on with a weak chance for an isolated shower. Temperatures today reach a high of 81 degrees. Tonight, we're partly cloudy with a low of 57, seeing beautiful sunshine to close out the work week tomorrow with a high of 80. I'm meteorologist Liz Braden from 21 Alive on WoWo 92.3 FM and 1190 AM.
4: Hey, thanks, Liz. Right now we got partly cloudy skies, 68 degrees off the world-famous WoWo fire escape. Well, news time, it's 5:50. Josh Williams in the house. I cannot believe we are just a day away from high school football kicking off, but he'll have the latest coming up in sports in about 60 seconds. But first, there is something I've noticed about hosting people in my home. I'm sure you've noticed it too, but you know, the person who does the hosting does all the cleaning, all the prep work, all the cooking, and thus usually misses half the party. 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
4: Well, with sports time. It's 5:52. Josh Williams, that would be your cue.
7: All right. Good morning, KB. Good morning, Wobo Land. Well, listen, the Indiana Fever are back in action tonight. They'll have the Dallas Wings on the road as they look to stretch their win streak to 6 games now. Kelsey Mitchell also looking to attempt to break the league record for most 20-point games in a row. She has 20 in a row right now, so she's looking for 21. Indiana also looking to bolster their standings in the league as they'll chase home court advantage in the first round of the playoffs. Now switching gears from the hardwood to the gridiron, in Westfield, new Colts wide receiver Keenan Allen. Well, he signed off on his one-year, $8 million deal yesterday, and afterwards he spoke with the media for the first time and said he can help the Colts by simply being himself. The 34-year-old wideout spent the majority of his career with the L.A. Chargers, where he and head coach Shane Steichen had spent a lot of time together. He says that he looks forward to working with Shane Steichen again, and of course, I have to imagine that Daniel Jones is probably looking forward to spending a lot of time with Keenan Allen, his new best friend. Out in our nation's capital, we're getting closer to the Freedom 250 Grand Prix of Washington, D.C. In the NTT IndyCar Series, we got to see practice starting early. Practice does start early Saturday morning. I saw yesterday that the locals are getting a little bit hot to trot there. They're shutting down some of the streets there in our nation's capital. If you've ever driven through Washington, D.C., what are people going to do? Moped around, hoverboard? It makes me think of Marty McFly. They need one of those hoverboards so that way they can get through, because otherwise you're not getting a car around there. But the race is going to be Sunday. Alex Palou, he's the man in the field who is chasing his wide lead there in the championship standing. So it should be a lot of fun. We'll keep you updated, too, and get you a full preview of that tomorrow morning. We'll see you back at 6:20 for your next look at sports right here on your home for Indiana Hoosiers football.
4: 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Thanks, Josh. Well, news time, it's 5:54. Coming up in 2 minutes from right now, a live look at your time saver traffic. Stay with us here on WoWo.
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4: Well, news time. 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Brian Ford with the update on our time saver traffic. 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
1: Kayla, we are definitely setting up a great Thursday morning commute, as that'll kick off at about 6 o'clock. We are crash tie-up and delay-free across Fort Wayne, Allen County, and the tri-state region. 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
3: From 21 Alive, I'm meteorologist Liz Braden with your forecast. Slowly clearing out as the day goes on, with a weak chance for an isolated shower. Temperatures today reach a high of 81 degrees. Tonight, we're partly cloudy with a low of 57, seeing beautiful sunshine to close out the work week tomorrow with a high of 80. I'm meteorologist Liz Braden from 21 Alive on WoWo 92.3 FM and 1190 AM.
15: With the wet weather that we saw across the Midwest, it actually put a little small dent in some of the drier areas.
16: USDA meteorologist Brad Rippey with the latest U.S. topsoil moisture condition ratings as of August 16th.
15: Our very short to short number nationally decreasing to 48%, down from last week's 50%. Meanwhile, all that wet band across the Midwest and the Central Appalachians pushing national surplus topsoil moisture up to 7% compared to 3% a week ago.
16: As for Midwestern states, receive a notable benefit from recent rains.
15: We see now Ohio coming in statewide agricultural regions, 52% topsoil moisture surplus, Indiana at 48%. Third on the list this week is Illinois, 25%, West Virginia, 21%.
16: However, several areas of the nation, particularly in the plains and west, continue to experience topsoil moisture shortage. I'm Rod Bain reporting for the U.S. Department of Agriculture in Washington, D.C.
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21: I'm Dave Anthony, Fox News. A new warning to Iran from President Trump with no end in sight to the standoff over Strait of Hormuz shipping and nuclear talks stalled.
22: The president indicated that any countries around the world that are providing any sort of economic lifeline to the Iranian regime would face their own economic consequences. He called on allies to stand with the United States, posting to Truth Social, "No one has given the Islamic Republic of Iran a greater opportunity to make a deal than me." The Iranians have responded to the president's comments overnight with Iran's foreign minister saying the so-called economic D-Day is a diversion from America's own crisis, unprecedented debt, and surging interest costs.
21: That's Fox's Trey Yingst. As for the growing debt here that Iran referenced, it's hit $40 trillion just 5 months after reaching 39. In October, it was $38 trillion, with growing interest on the debt making up a bigger share of federal spending. Russia bombarded Ukraine again overnight, at least 14 people killed.
23: Ukraine's Air Force says Russia launched dozens of ballistic, cruise, and hypersonic missiles overnight. The country's stretched defenses also had to deal with 168 drones. The strikes hit 12 locations across the capital, Kyiv, residential buildings, a medical facility, and an education center among the civilian buildings hit.
21: That's Fox's Jonathan Savage. Ukraine also counterattacked again, launching hundreds of drones into Russia. The FAA is investigating a crash at the airport in Carlisle, Pennsylvania. As a small plane was landing, it veered into a state police helicopter that was hovering to the side of the runway.
24: The one known occupant of the Cessna 150 did not survive the crash.
21: Acting State Police Commissioner Lieutenant Colonel George Bivens, two troopers on the helicopter were injured but are said to be stable. There was another helicopter crash in Kenya on an African safari trip. All seven people on board were killed, and the U.S. State Department confirms five of them were Americans. 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
1: 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Thanks so much for starting your day with us. I'm Brian Ford. We have partly cloudy skies, 68 degrees across WOWO land. Look for skies to remain partly cloudy for Thursday with a high near 80. You're 21 Alive. First Alert forecast comes up at about 6:07. 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The storm damage is bad enough. Now scammers are circling. Indiana Attorney General Todd Rokita says fake repair companies are targeting homeowners desperate to get their homes fixed. Some victims hand over thousands in cash or a down payment, only to have the contractor disappear. Rokita says check licensing and the Better Business Bureau before paying, and if possible, use a credit card. Meanwhile, three cases, three prison sentences, and 25 years behind bars for a Grable man. Chris Graber was sentenced to 8 years Tuesday in the latest child molesting case. More than a week after the storms, the lights are still out for tens of thousands across northwest Indiana.
5: More than 85,000 NIPSCO customers remained without power Wednesday morning, down from a peak of more than 300,000. LaPorte and Michigan City were expected to be restored by midnight, while Kingsbury, Kingsford Heights, Rolling Prairie, Wanata, and Westville were targeted for Wednesday evening. Heather Starr, WOWO News.
1: Highland and Munster could remain without power for another week. To Noble County, where a fencing company's owners are facing up to 23 years in prison over alleged forged documents and courtroom lies. Wayne TV reports Stephanie and Benjamin Klein were arrested on five felony counts each. Ohio's economy is taking center stage as a race to replace Mike DeWine heats up.
6: Governor Mike DeWine says Ohio has more jobs filled today than ever before, along with a historic high in working age employment. Republican Vivek Ramaswamy wants to phase out the state income tax. Democrat Amy Acton is pitching workforce development and infrastructure, while Libertarian Don Kissick is focused on small businesses and cutting regulatory hurdles. Victor Garcia, WOWO News.
1: DeWine has urged Ramaswamy to keep the state income tax in place. The News Watch continues now at 6:05. The NTSB says a leaking underground gas line appears to be behind the Zimmy's Tavern blast in Union, Michigan. The gas lines were installed in 1988. Investigators found gas beneath nearby properties and even in the sewer. A deadly crash on the Ohio Turnpike claimed the life of a 49-year-old Oak Harbor woman Monday. Melanie Wilburn's GMC Terrain ran off the road near Woodville at around 4 o'clock in the morning. Michigan once again ranked among the nation's best for teacher pay, but now inflation has flipped the script.
7: A Michigan State University study found teacher salaries have fallen 29% since their 1995 peak after adjusting for inflation. That's the biggest decline of any state. New teachers are especially squeezed, with average starting pay around $43,000, nearly $5,000 below the national average. Tommy Lee, WOWO News.
1: Michigan ranked 22nd nationally in average teacher pay in 2025. WOWO Flight Watch at Fort Wayne International. All flights still showing on schedule, and your TSA wait times are about 15 minutes. Eight execution dates came and went, and Francis Clifford Smith outlived them all. He died at 101 years old after more than 70 years in prison for a 1949 murder in Connecticut. WOWO News Time is 6:06. 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Time saver traffic and weather together every 10 minutes during Fort Wayne's Morning News. From the Craigville Appliance Traffic Center, we're looking overall good as we kick off this Thursday morning commute. We do so crash tie-up and major delay-free across Fort Wayne, Allen County, and the entire tri-state region. The big four right now, Washington, Jefferson, Lafayette, and Clinton looking okay, getting you in, out, and through downtown. Interstates and the majors moving along at or near posted limits region-wide. Your drive times are exactly what you'd expect for a Thursday morning. As we check the jam cams right now, I-69 traffic volume normal. Everything lining up as it should, though. If you're indie-bound, you're looking at the normal 90 minutes from the 4 to 465, 38 minutes to and from Michigan if you're north. north of Fort Wayne. I-469, normal traffic volume for you, moving very well top to bottom. Even that one-lane construction zone northbound between U.S. 24 and Wheelock Road looks okay for now. We'll keep an eye on that for you. And on the Ohio Turnpike, the Indiana Toll Road, it is looking good. Chicago to Toledo and back again. Next check from the Craigville Appliance Traffic Center comes up in about 10 minutes. Craigville Appliance now with a second location right here in Fort Wayne at 3539 North Clinton Street, just south of the Glenbrook Square Mall. 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
3: From 21 Alive, I'm meteorologist Liz Braden with your forecast. Slowly clearing out as the day goes on with a weak chance for an isolated shower. Temperatures today reach a high of 81 degrees. Tonight, we're partly cloudy with a low of 57, seeing beautiful sunshine to close out the work week tomorrow with a high of 80. I'm meteorologist Liz Braden from 21 Alive on WoWo 92.3 FM and 1190 AM.
1: And right now, we have winds out of the southwest at 1, partly cloudy skies across WoWo land. It's 66 degrees in Camden, 68 at your severe weather station. 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Whatever the forecast, rain, snow, or sunshine, you'll sleep better and live better on a Cloud 9 Mattress because perfect rest never depends on the weather. Cloud 9 Mattress Company at Jefferson Point. And the Thursday edition of Fort Wayne's Morning News continues now with Caleb Blakesley and Josh Williams. 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
4: Hey, WoWo Land, good morning. It is Thursday. Yes, it means it is officially Friday Eve. I am your host, KB, and you are tuned in here to Fort Wayne's Morning News. Thanks for waking up and kickstarting your day off with us here on WoWo. We had a little bit of rain overnight, but nothing too concerning here at home in our neck of the woods. I will say elsewhere in Indiana, though, flooding remains a major concern. Parts of central, east central, and really west central Indiana remain under a flood watch through this morning, although We'll keep our eyes peeled if they end up extending that. But here at home today, we're going to continue to dry out with sunshine and highs right around 81 degrees. There is an ever so slight chance of an isolated shower later on this afternoon into your evening hours. But I'd say for the most part, many of us will stay dry. And then Friday, looking pretty darn good. We're going to have a mostly sunny start, really, to finish with highs right around 80 degrees. So as you're starting to make your weekend plans already, definitely plan to be outdoors on Friday. Right now, we got partly cloudy skies, 68 degrees off the world-famous WoWo fire escape. Fort Wayne, you have been asking. In fact, you've spent months and months and months asking questions about Google's massive data center project. And now, just 2 days after some of those questions and concerns spilled into city council, Google suddenly wants to talk. Yeah, come to our open house, they say. I've got some thoughts on that one coming up next here on WoWo. But first, isn't that funny how that works? You can walk into the same room a million times in your house every single day and never really notice it until one day you do. For us, it was the carpet in our living room. One day, hubby and I looked at each other and we just said, yeah, it's time. So we called up Three Kings Flooring, and honestly, I wish we'd done it sooner. Jeremy, Todd, Shania, and the whole team there made the process so easy. They helped us find the right carpet for our home, answered every question we had, and made sure everything was installed perfectly. And now every time I walk into our living room, it just feels fresh. I mean, it completely changed the space. 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
4: Well, well, well. Apparently, Google wants to talk now. Tonight, the tech giant is actually holding a community open house at Covenant Impact Center on Paulding Road and inviting you to meet with Googlers and ask questions and learn more about the company's work and partnership here in Fort Wayne. And normally that's a pretty straightforward, you know, community calendar story, except did you hear what happened at City Council on Tuesday night? Yeah, one woman stood up and asked, you know, we have asked you to rescind the $55.5 million of tax handouts provided to Google and also work with Google to make them a better partner. I love this moment. A better partner. And she wasn't the only resident there talking about the data center Tuesday night. There were tons of concerns actually brought up about Google, and they ranged from Google's diesel generators and water to electricity demands and this basically continued expansion of Project Zodiac. I mean, then near the end of public comment, another resident brought up Google's latest request involving more than 2 acres of wetlands. So Tuesday night, I mean, residents are standing before City Council all but demanding more accountability and raising questions about Google's impact on this community. And then here we are, less than 48 hours later, Google suddenly inviting the community to come talk. So the open house runs from 4 to 7 tonight at Covenant Impact Center right there on Paulding Road. And after everything we've been hearing, particularly after everything we just heard on Tuesday at City Council, I have a feeling that Google might need more than 3 hours. Keep it tuned here to Whoa Whoa. We'll have a recap of it all for you tomorrow morning here on Fort Wayne's Morning News. For now, I'm checking in with Brian Ford. He's got your top trending stories. Stay with us here on Whoa Whoa.
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1: We have partly cloudy skies, 68 degrees. I'm Brian Ford. Here's what's trending at 617. From just do it to just blew it. Nike stock has hit a 12-year low, down nearly 80% from its 2021 peak, wiping out almost $200 billion in market value. Ted Cruz is taking a victory lap, saying Nike lost him years ago when it pulled a Betsy Ross flag shoe after Colin Kaepernick objected. Cruz may have switched sneakers, but Nike stockholders are the ones getting the workout now. And airlines have discovered something remarkable. People will pay more for a nicer airplane seat. Americans going all in, adding 4K seatback screens, I should say, to more than 800 narrow-body planes and pushing premium seating from roughly a quarter of the cabin to 40%. The first new aircraft arrive in 2028, with upgrades continuing into the 2030s. The future of flying apparently looks a lot like the past, except now the television's in 4K high definition. And the getaway plan had one major flaw. It needed to survive contact with reality. A man allegedly robbed a Greenwood bank with a handgun, stuffed the money in a grocery bag, and pedaled away on a mountain bike, then wrecked, scattering the cash and ditching the bike. Hours later, he allegedly bought a Cadillac Escalade for a whopping $4,200 in cash. Going from bicycle to Cadillac sounds like an upgrade, right up until the shoebox of loose cash turns up inside and all of it ends up evidence. Wobo News Time now is 6:18. Time saver traffic and weather together every 10 minutes during Fort Wayne's morning news. From the Craigville Appliance Traffic Center, we're moving right through the early part of this Thursday morning commute in fine shape. We are crash, tie-up, and delay-free across Fort Wayne, Allen County, and the entire tri-state region. The Big Four, Washington, Jefferson, Lafayette, and Clinton, still looking good getting it out and through downtown. Interstates and the majors, I-69, I-469, the Indiana Toll Road, and the Ohio Turnpike, all completely green on that traffic map, top to bottom, wall to wall. And it is smooth sailing all the way for your Thursday morning for now. Next check from the Craigville Appliance Traffic Center comes up in about 10 minutes. 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
3: From 21 Alive, I'm meteorologist Liz Braden with your forecast. Slowly clearing out as the day goes on with a weak chance for an isolated shower. Temperatures today reach a high of 81 degrees. Tonight, we're partly cloudy with a low of 57, seeing beautiful sunshine to close out the work week tomorrow with a high of 80. I'm meteorologist Liz Braden from 21 Alive on WoWo 92.3 FM and 1190 AM.
4: Hey, thanks, Liz. Right now, we got partly cloudy skies, 68 degrees off the world-famous WoWo Fire Escape. WoWo News Time at 6:20. I cannot believe it. High school football is upon us. We got kickoff tomorrow night. Josh Williams in the house with a full preview coming up in sports in about 60 seconds from right now. But first, there is just something about this time of year. The kids are headed back to school. Our schedules start settling into a routine again. And before long, we are spending more evenings at home. And isn't that funny? 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
4: Well, it's sports time. It's 6:22. Josh Williams, that would be your cue.
18: Yes, I have been tasked about 45 seconds ago. KB looked at me and said, hey, do you have anything on LIV Golf?
4: Well, they're kicking off in Indy.
18: I do. As they are getting ready to kick off in Indy, you know, one of the powerhouses in golf, Roy McIlroy, is taking another shot at LIV Golf as questions continue to swirl about the breakaway league's future. Yesterday, Rory, he was asked about the possibility of LIV stars returning to the PGA Tour with players like John Rahm and Bryson DeChambeau potentially looking for a way back. And well, Rory's response was pretty blunt. He questioned whether those players have actually brought value to the LIV Golf League, saying the PGA Tour is already in a really good spot. Rory was also suggested that players returning from LIV should face a tougher road back than Brooks Koepka, who returned to the PGA Tour earlier this year under a special program that included penalties and restrictions. The comments, though, come as LIV's future remains uncertain. As you might have already found out, Saudi Arabia's public investment fund is set to end its financial backing after this season. So LIV has been dealing with canceled events, changes to its schedule. The Indy LIV Tour event for the LIV Tour is still going to happen. Scottie Scheffler, though, took a much different approach, saying LIV still has several really good players who could bring and would bring a lot of value to the PGA Tour. So, as golf civil war continues, Rory clearly isn't ready to roll out the welcome mat for LIV guys just yet. And are we surprised? I mean, I figured this is what we knew was coming, right? Yeah. LIV was never going to be around long enough to battle the PGA. It just wasn't. So, I kind of agree with Rory. I you know what? Make it a tougher road back for these guys who win chase the money,
4: yep,
18: while the diehards stayed there and they stayed true to the PGA. I mean, what would Arnold Palmer do?
4: I don't think that it will stick around. I know that the head of LIV was like, yeah, we're not going away anytime soon. We're not going anywhere soon. I don't see him sticking around through 2027.
18: How are they going to pay all these people exactly the money that they've been accustomed
4: to
18: being
4: paid? Well, the purses are already much, much smaller than how they started.
18: It's over.
4: Well, news time at 6:24. Coming up, Brian Ford. He's got your top trending stories and a live look at your time saver traffic. Stay with us here on WoWo.
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4: Well, news time. It's 6:26 as promised. Brian Ford has that update on our time saver traffic. Brian, how are we doing this Thursday morning?
22: Kayla, things looking really good as we knock on the door of that 6:30 mark. We are crash, tie up, and delay free across Fort Wayne, Allen County, and the tri-state region. The next check from the Craigville Appliance Traffic Center comes up in about 10 minutes. 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
3: From 21 Alive, I'm meteorologist Liz Braden with your forecast. Slowly clearing out as the day goes on with a weak chance for an isolated shower. Temperatures today reach a high of 81 degrees. Tonight, we're partly cloudy with a low of 57, seeing beautiful sunshine to close out the work week tomorrow with a high of 80. I'm meteorologist Liz Braden from 21 Alive on WoWo 92.3 FM and 1190 AM.
0: With a look at your ag news headlines, I'm Erin Anderson on Brown Fields. The South Dakota congressional delegation says a farm bill will need bipartisan support if it's going to cross the finish line by the end of the year. Senate Majority Leader John Thune says lawmakers are still trying to find a path forward. An American Farm Bureau economist is eyeing a small window for Congress to provide certainty for agriculture. John Newton tells Brown Fields, the clock is ticking once the August recess concludes. The CEO of Growth Energy says year-round E15 legislation currently has the most momentum it's ever had. Emily Score says the issue has been debated for more than a decade.
5: We have incredibly strong bipartisan support in the House and the Senate. You know, we had our E15 bill, compromise bill, passed the House in a very strong bipartisan vote.
0: I'm Erin Anderson for Brown Fields.
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22: We have partly cloudy skies, 67 degrees across WoWo land. The outlook for Thursday, calling for skies to remain partly cloudy with a high near 80. Good morning, I'm Brian Ford. Glad you're with us. Coming up in the news at the half hour on WoWo, 92.3 FM and 1190 AM. It was bound to happen, and the Attorney General even warned about it earlier this week. Scammers have hit in the wake of devastating storms across Indiana. They were supposed to build a fence. Now a Noble County couple may be spending time inside of one owned by the state. We'll tell you why. An Ohio judge has been booted from the bench by the state's high court, and investigators have found the cause of a blast that leveled a popular Southern Michigan bar, and it was found that it could have been far worse. Details on these stories and more coming up right now. National and global coverage continues at 6:30 with the latest from Fox News.
25: Fox News, I'm Sue Guzman. President Trump issuing a new threat against Iran.
26: The president threatening to ramp up economic pressure on the regime in Tehran and on the countries that are helping to prop them up.
25: Fox's Kevin Cork, the president threatening to unleash what he says is the most crushing economic operation ever undertaken. A Russian missile barrage overnight killing at least 12 people, injuring 33 in Kyiv as explosions rocked the capital. Ukraine says Russia launched dozens of ballistic cruise hypersonic missiles, including 168 drones. Ukraine's President Volodymyr Zelensky has been pushing for more anti-ballistic missiles to be delivered to Ukraine. And South Korea's news agency says North Korea's at it again, firing an unidentified projectile off the North's east coast. Comes hours after the President Trump, announced he'll meet with North Korea's leader later this year. 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
22: WoWo News Time is 6:31. Homeowners picking up the pieces from the storms could get hit again, this time in the wallet. Indiana Attorney General Todd Rokita says scammers are posing as contractors and demanding cash or checks up front. Then they disappear, leaving victims out thousands of dollars. Rokita says verify the company and pay by credit card if you can. They were supposed to build a fence. Instead, the dispute ended with two arrests and felony charges in Noble County. Klein Fence owners Stephanie and Benjamin Klein are accused of forged signatures, perjury, and obstruction. Elkhart is going after millions to tackle some of the oldest home problems in the city. WoWo's Heather Starr has details.
6: The Elkhart City Council unanimously approved a $4.4 million federal grant application for the Elkhart Lead Free Program. The money would fund lead inspections and removal in homes built in 1978 or earlier. Priority would go to families with children who have elevated blood lead levels. Heather Starr, WoWo News.
22: The program launched in 2024 and serves the city of Elkhart, not the county. Meanwhile, Kosciuszko County wants to keep its workers, so it's cutting more than $1 million to pay them more. Most county employees get 3% pay raises. Sheriff's deputies get $5,000 raises. The catch? $1 million comes out of economic development, and local nonprofits will be getting less, too. Three convictions, three sentences, and decades behind bars for a Grable man. Chris Graber was given 8 more years Tuesday following 17 years in 2 Allen County cases for child molestation. Ohio drivers seeking a gender marker change now face a tougher road at the BMV.
7: The Ohio BMV will now require an updated birth certificate or passport to change a gender marker on a state ID. The agency no longer accepts a professionally certified declaration of gender change. Advocates say the new policy creates barriers, while the BMV says the old form was not compatible with state law. Victor Garcia, WoWo News.
22: Ohio birth certificate rules for gender changes vary by county. The Newswatch continues now at 6:33. The NTSB has traced the Zimmy's Tavern explosion in Union, Michigan to a suspected underground gas leak. Investigators found pockets of natural gas near the building, on nearby properties, and even inside the sewer system. Northwest Ohio Judge John Ickes is out of a job and out of pay after the Ohio Supreme Court found 10 conduct violations. The findings include conflict of interest, harassment, and use of a racial slur. Michigan once ranked among the nation's best for teacher pay. Now inflation has flipped the script.
8: A Michigan State University study found teacher salaries have fallen 29% since their 1995 peak after adjusting for inflation. That's the biggest decline of any state. New teachers are especially squeezed, with average starting pay around $43,000, nearly $5,000 below the national average. Tommy Lee, WoWo News.
22: Michigan ranked 22nd nationally in average teacher pay in 2025. WoWo Flight Watch at Fort Wayne International. All flights are showing on schedule. TSA wait times currently under 15 minutes. 30 years after his death sentence, Tyrone Noling is getting a rare clemency hearing in Ohio. His attorney cited recanted testimony and evidence pointing to another man who was later executed. Governor Mike DeWine will also

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4: On this afternoon into the evening, but the bulk of us really will remain dry. So until then, we got 68 degrees, cloudy skies off the world-famous WoWo fire escape. Coming up, the Andy Zay versus Governor Mike Braun fight. Just kind of a whole lot more interesting. Governor Braun's attorney now says, yes, we did have cause to fire Andy Zay. And they are pointing to several things. For example, they're pointing to campaign-funded designer scarves and neckties. They're pointing to employee bonuses and a missing financial disclosure. But the question I have, does any of that actually meet the legal standard to remove an IURC commissioner? I have no idea, but local attorney Kyle Goff from Goff Legal Group, he's going to join me next to break down all the legalese. Stay with us here on WoWo.
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1: We have got yet another development in the legal fight between former IURC Commissioner Andy Zay and Governor Mike Braun. So if you missed it, Zay sued Governor Braun after he was removed from the commission, arguing Indiana law only allows an IURC commissioner to be removed for cause. And Andy Zay is claiming he wasn't initially given a reason or any kind of opportunity to respond. Well, now Governor Braun's attorneys are putting their alleged cause for Zay's removal on paper. So there are some new court filings that allege Andy Zay used campaign funds to purchase more than $3,000 worth of these fancy scarves and neckties for IURC employees. They're saying he improperly approved employee bonuses, failed to file a required financial disclosure, and failed to follow certain other state procedures. So Zay is asking the court to reinstate him to the commission, while Governor Braun's attorneys argue the court can't simply use an injunction to put Zay back in a seat. So does Governor Braun now have the for cause he needs under Indiana law? Quite frankly, I have no idea. Someone who does, we've got local attorney Kyle Golf from Golf Legal Group joining us live now with his legal insights. Good morning, Kyle.
4: Good morning, Kayla. Do need to remind the listeners this information is for general purposes only and should not be considered as legal advice. I do need to add a second one of these. I also have no affiliation with either party or any of the parties in this matter.
1: Kyle, boy, oh boy, my head spins just trying to retell and recap that story. It's such an interesting web right now. Hopefully I didn't leave anything out. But, you know, when you and I talked about this story last time, the entire case really did seem to hinge on the two words, for cause. And now the governor has actually, you know, laid out his alleged cause, or I should say causes. I mean, does that fundamentally change the whole story? Does that change the case?
4: Well, Kayla, what's so interesting about this case is the plaintiff's allegation here that there wasn't cause, and the governor's position coming in with this memorandum, looks like it was filed just a couple of days ago, stating that they do, and in doing so, certainly what we see is there's no statutory definition of what cause means, at least not within this statute. And so I'm not sure that there's enough here for either party to be able to definitively prevail on whether there was or was not cause. And that's really going to be for the courts to decide what they think about whether the summary you provided of the governor's position on cause is going to be enough to prevail. But what's interesting about this case, Kayla, is the speed, because this case was filed, 2 weeks ago?
1: Mm-hmm.
4: And here we are. The courts have already denied a temporary restraining order, and they are now the sides are still, the parties are still debating the speed of the process in terms of how quickly discovery is going to take place. There's some arguments about the jurisdiction. There's going to be a lot of back and forth on this. The next thing to really look at, Kayla, here is the preliminary injunction hearing, which has been docketed for, I believe, next week. And that really is going to be the first signal that we get about whether the court thinks that the plaintiffs could prevail on the merits of the case down the road. There is a component of preliminary injunction that requires likelihood of success on the merits. So that might be the first indication of what this case might do, and whether the courts are open to the idea that that the listed reasons for cause are sufficient to establish cause within the statute.
1: Speaking of speed, I was having a conversation with someone a couple of days ago, and full disclosure, this person is a friend of Andy Zay's, and this person and I were just talking about the overall timing of how things have kind of went down. I mean, you just said it, things have been moving quickly, but essentially, you know, Zay's argument is, hey, you can't fire me without telling me the cause, right? And, you know, and this particular individual said, you know, but then you have Braun saying after the fact, well, here's the cause. So, you know, does that matter? Can the state, you know, establish the quote cause after the firing, or did Zay have to be told at the time when he was in fact removed what the cause was? Does my question make sense?
4: Yeah. So there is a component of due process typically afforded to situations with cause, and. In the governor's office and the defense in their memorandum, they actually addressed this. They basically state that that they were intending to provide the plaintiff with notice and an opportunity to be heard on the matters in that initial hearing where they was let go, and the governor's or the defense basically says that the plaintiff refused to engage, and because then the plaintiff refused to engage, when Zay was let go. And so basically what they're saying is, like, if he had just been let go, I think the story and the facts are slightly different. And so that's the governor's argument, at least the defense's argument here, that they at least did attempt to provide that, but because their allegation is that because the plaintiff was not cooperative with them in that meeting, that they then no longer needed to actually provide the reasons above. And I, once again, I think we're going to see what the court thinks about that explanation.
1: Okay.
4: We could see an early indication of what the court thinks on that as soon as the next couple of weeks. But just because a ruling on a preliminary injunction comes one way or the other does not necessarily indicate where it's going to go. But it does give us a little bit of an idea of how this might shake out.
1: Yeah, so we're just kind of sitting, waiting, and watching for the next couple of weeks. Would you say that's the case, Kyle?
4: Yeah, that's exactly right. And Caleb, you know, there's some other things that are happening, too, behind the scenes, like the argument about jurisdiction, whether it should be heard in commercial courts or not in commercial courts, and also the speed of discovery and the scope of discovery. Those are really common things to argue in most cases, but the discovery timeline here is very tight, at least what the plaintiff's proposed deadlines are. In the governor's office, the defense here is kind of saying, listen, if it's going to be this tight, then we really have to narrow the scope of this discovery down to specifically what the issue is, which is whether there was cause. And so they're basically arguing that they wouldn't be entitled to be asking for thousands of documents. They should only be focusing on this discussion about cause and its expedited discovery.
1: So they're
4: messy, Kayla. And what we're really gonna see here is a lot of decisions that could very well impact the outcome of the case, such as where the jurisdiction is, what the discovery looks like, and what this preliminary injunction hearing result is, and that those three things are going to be crucial for both either side in making their definitive case at trial, should the case proceed that far.
1: Yeah, and the web gets even more intertwined. Kyle, I appreciate you coming down and breaking down the legalese. We'll check back in with you 1 week from today.
4: Absolutely. Looking forward to it.
1: 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Well, news time at 6:50. We're going to hear from Josh Williams. He's got the update on everything happening in the sports world. High school football just one day away. We get the preview straight ahead here on Whoa Whoa.
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9: All right, we're on the eve of high school football returning back to the great state of Indiana. And, of course, there's a lot of teams that are scrambling, especially from the northwest side of the state. A lot of them are still reeling after the severe storms that hit last week. And some of those cities and schools remain without powers, and schools are still closed. And here in our neck of the woods, while it may be a little bit better on the northeast side of the state, Northrop is now scrambling to find a new opponent. According to their athletic director, Bob Schenck, Gary West informed the school yesterday that they're going to be unable to play this game tomorrow. They were scheduled to play 7 o'clock tomorrow night at Spuler Stadium. However, they are not going to be able to play this game. Schenck, in a press release, said yesterday that they're working diligently to try and find another opponent for Friday. And Schenck is expecting to provide an update later on this afternoon on the status of a possible game for this Friday. But right now, it is not looking likely that they will have a game. So most of the games are schools in the northwest part of the state are moving their games until Saturday to buy some extra time there. Unfortunately, Fort Wayne Northrop is not going to be playing some football tomorrow, at least at this time. That could change coming up later on this afternoon. What will happen, though, tomorrow, our sister station down the hall, 1380 The Fan at 100.9 FM, they will have their Midwest Box Breaks High School Game of the Week return back to action. They'll have Roncalli traveling to take on Bishop Dwenger tomorrow at 7 o'clock. It all gets going with the PSM Tailgate Pregame Show at 6 o'clock. You can hear Jim Shevlin host that one. And then, of course, our guys will be on the call at 7 o'clock. Brad Rump will be there. And then the postgame show after the game all the way until 11 o'clock will take place live from the Pizza Hut. So, yes, high school football is back, and you know what that means. We're only a few weeks away from the big boy football, college football, NFL football, return to action. So, speaking of football, we'll catch you up on what's happening there with the Indianapolis Colts. And then, of course, per the request of Caleb Blakesley, we'll talk about the LIV Golf being back in Indiana. That's right. It's getting underway today at the club at Chatham Hills in Westfield. We'll take you there coming up in our next look at sports at 7:20 right here on your home for Indiana Hoosiers football.
1: You know I'm here for that. Thanks, Josh. Well, news time at 6:54. We want to find out how your morning commute is going. We'll do that with Brian Ford straight ahead here on WoWo. But first, Cruise Auctions is back in Indiana, and the ultimate tradition continues this Labor Day weekend. The Auburn Fall Labor Day Auction and Show is happening September 2nd through the 5th at the legendary Cruise Auctions Auction Park in Auburn. 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
11: 2026 was virtually unchanged this month. We did see an increase in the size of the cow inventory, but that was largely offset by a slight reduction in milk per cow, which we carried into 2027, which, assuming no change in the cow inventory, led to a small reduction, 100 million pound reduction in our milk production forecast for next year.
10: Looking at trade,
11: we raised our fat basis export forecast. That reflects strength in both U.S. butter exports and cheese exports. Pretty sharp reduction in our skim solid basis export forecast this month, and that's mainly lower exports of non-fat dry milk and lactose.
10: Product and class price forecast for milk also vary. The end result, though, the all milk price forecast for this month is lowered for both this year and next. I'm Rod Bain reporting for the U.S. Department of Agriculture in Washington, D.C.
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18: These maniacs are on the ropes. I'm Dave Anthony, Fox News. That's President Trump's latest message on Iran, calling for an economic D-Day that will cripple them as talks stall over Iran's nuclear program and Strait of Hormuz shipping.
19: Posting to True Social, no one has given the Islamic Republic of Iran a greater opportunity to make a deal than me. Tragically for them, they have failed to take it. Therefore, today I am announcing the most crushing economic operation ever taken against any country. This will be economic warfare and isolation on an unprecedented scale.
18: Iran responded on X that the foreign minister wrote the so-called economic D-Day is a diversion from America's own crisis and surging debt. But Fox's Trey Yingst also reports from Tel Aviv.
19: Regional intelligence sources tell Fox News that there are growing indications of economic hardship inside of Iran as a result of the U.S. naval blockade and economic isolation. Reports indicate that inflation in Iran has reached 89%.
18: Iran referenced American debt. It has hit $40 trillion for the first time as interest payments continue to grow. It only took 5 months to go from $39 trillion to $40. North Korea has launched another missile test hours after President Trump said he's hoping to meet leader Kim Jong-un again this year. And after the president scaled back U.S. military exercises with South Korea, he says they're too hostile to North Korea.
20: I thought that was very insulting to somebody that, frankly, has been, during my term at least, very well behaved.
18: A royal return coming to Britain. Prince Harry and wife Meghan are moving back.
21: The news that the Duke and Duchess of Sussex are relocating from California to the UK came as a surprise even to King Charles. It's understood the king was only told of his son's impending return on Sunday. We don't know exactly where the Sussexes will live, but their children, Prince Archie and Princess Lilibet, are already enrolled to start school in September.
18: Fox's Jonathan Savage. Two state troopers in Pennsylvania recovering, expected to survive after the helicopter they were in was hit by a small plane. The pilot of that plane was killed. 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
1: 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Thanks so much for starting your day with us. I'm Brian Ford. We have partly cloudy skies, 68 degrees across WOWO land. Look for skies to remain partly cloudy with a Thursday high near 80. You're 21 Alive. First alert forecast comes up at about 7:07. 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The storm damage is bad enough. Now scammers are circling. Indiana's Attorney General Todd Rokita says fake repair companies are targeting homeowners desperate to get their homes fixed. Some victims hand over thousands in cash or a down payment, only to have the contractor disappear. Rokita says check licensing and Better Business Bureau ratings before paying, and if possible, use a credit card. Meanwhile, three cases, three prison sentences and 25 years behind bars for a Grable man. Chris Graber was sentenced to 8 years Tuesday in the latest child molesting case. More than a week after the storms, lights are still out for tens of thousands of Hoosiers across northwest Indiana.
0: More than 85,000 NIPSCO customers remained without power Wednesday morning, down from a peak of more than 300,000. LaPorte and Michigan City were expected to be restored by midnight, while Kingsbury, Kingsford Heights, Rolling Prairie, Wanata, and Westville were targeted for Wednesday evening. Heather Starr, WoWo News.
2: Highland and Munster could remain without power for another week. A Noble County fencing company's owners are facing up to 23 years in prison over alleged forged documents and courtroom lies. Stephanie and Benjamin Klein were arrested on 5 felony counts each. Ohio's economy is taking center stage as the race to replace Mike DeWine heats up.
4: Governor Mike DeWine says Ohio has more jobs filled today than ever before, along with a historic high in working age employment. Republican Vivek Ramaswamy wants to phase out the state income tax. Democrat Amy Acton is pitching workforce development and infrastructure, while Libertarian Don Kissick is focused on small businesses and cutting regulatory hurdles. Victor Garcia, WoWo News.
2: DeWine has urged Ramaswamy to keep the state income tax in place. The Newswatch continues now at 7:05. The NTSB says a leaking underground gas line appears to be behind the Zimmy's Tavern blast in Union City, Michigan. The gas lines were installed in 1988. Investigators found gas beneath nearby properties and even in the sewer. Elsewhere, a deadly crash on the Ohio Turnpike claimed the life of a 49-year-old Oak Harbor woman. Melody Wilburn's GMC Terrain ran off the road near Woodville around 4 yesterday morning. Michigan once again ranked among the nation's best for teacher pay, but now inflation has flipped that script.
23: A Michigan State University study found teacher salaries have fallen 29% since their 1995 peak after adjusting for inflation. That's the biggest decline of any state. New teachers are especially squeezed, with average starting pay around $43,000, nearly $5,000 below the national average. Tommy Lee, WoWo News.
2: Michigan ranked 22nd nationally in average teacher pay in 2025. WoWo Flight Watch at Fort Wayne International. All flights showing on schedule. Your TSA wait times are about 15 minutes. 8 execution dates came and went, and Francis Clifford Smith outlived them all. He died at 101 years of age after more than 70 years in prison for a 1949 murder in Connecticut. WoWo News time now is 7:06. 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Time saver traffic and weather together every 10 minutes during Fort Wayne's Morning News. From the Craigville Appliance Traffic Center, we head into the 7 o'clock rush hour looking very good. We are crash, tie-up, and delay-free across Fort Wayne, Allen County, and the entire tri-state region. The Big Four right now, Washington, Jefferson, Lafayette, and Clinton looking normal for a Thursday morning, getting in, out, and through downtown. Interstates and the majors moving at or near posted limits region-wide. Drive times just what you'd expect. Checking the jam cams right now, I-69, your traffic volume definitely building in for that Thursday morning. Everything lining up good, though. If you are Indy bound, you're the normal 90 minutes from the 4 to 465 in both directions, 38 minutes to and from the Michigan line if you're north of Fort Wayne on the I. I-469, close to normal traffic volume there. Everything looking good, though, even through that one-lane construction zone northbound between US 24 and Wheelock Road. We'll keep an eye on it, and you're going to want to as well. As traffic volumes build in throughout the day, those traffic jams come at you fast and furious. Make sure you have an alternate route in mind. And as we take a look at the Indiana Toll Road and the Ohio Turnpike, everything's severe clear across the top of the Hoosier and the Buckeye State. You are rolling out good. Chicago to Toledo and back again. 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
25: From 21 Alive, I'm meteorologist Liz Braden with your forecast. Slowly clearing out as the day goes on, with a weak chance for an isolated shower. Temperatures today reach a high of 81 degrees. Tonight, we're partly cloudy with a low of 57, seeing beautiful sunshine to close out the work week tomorrow with a high of 80. I'm meteorologist Liz Braden from 21 Alive on WoWo 92.3 FM and 1190 AM.
2: And right now, we have winds out of the southwest at 1, partly cloudy skies across WoWo land. It's 66 degrees in Three Rivers, 68 at your severe weather station. 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Located just off DuPont Road on DuPont Oaks, right behind the brand new Chick-fil-A. Be sure to ask about their move-in specials now at Homestead Village. And the Thursday edition of Fort Wayne's Morning News continues now with Kayla Blakesley and Josh Williams. 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
1: Hey, thanks, Brian. Good morning, WoWo Land. It is Thursday. You are tuned in here to Fort Wayne's Morning News. I am your host, KB. Yes, it is officially Friday Eve. So we got that going for us here on WoWo. We did get some rain overnight if you're just waking up or just tuning in, but nothing really too concerning here at home. Now, other parts of Indiana, let me tell you, flooding remains a major problem. Parts of central, east central, and west central Indiana remain under a flood watch at least through this morning. If that gets extended, we'll be sure to update you there. But here at home, we are drying things out today with some sunshine, highs right around 81. There is an ever so slight chance of an isolated shower later this afternoon into the evening, but most of us are going to stay dry. And Friday, y'all, it is looking so good. We're going to have mostly sunny skies really from start to finish with highs right around 80. So if you're starting to make your weekend plans, definitely plan to be outdoors on Friday. Right now, we got partly cloudy skies, 68 degrees off the world-famous WoWo fire escape. Your top stories this morning that we're tracking down for you, the national debt has officially crossed $40 trillion. I know that number is almost just impossible to wrap your head around. So what does $40 trillion in debt actually mean for you? We will dive into that. More than a week after those devastating storms, tens of thousands of Hoosiers are still without power, particularly in Northwest Indiana. And for some families, the lights might not come back on until about August 25th. Closer to home here, flock cameras are being cut down, shot, and even burned across Northeast Indiana. But this morning, it's not just the destruction that's caught my attention. It's what thousands of people did afterward. I'll tell you all about it coming up here in about 2 minutes from right now. 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
1: This story from our partners in news at ABC 21 immediately caught my attention, but maybe not for the reason you think. Flock cameras have now been vandalized in both Adams and Wells counties. We are talking poles completely cut down, equipment burned, and in at least one case, a solar panel apparently was shot. And let me be very clear here, don't do that. You can oppose flock cameras all you want. You can fight them at city council. You can demand answers from your elected officials. But destroying property isn't the answer. However, what happened after ABC 21 posted that story of all of this vandalism might be just as newsworthy, in my opinion. So their Facebook post about all of this vandalism to these flock cameras exploded with more than 3,500 comments. And a noticeable number of people were essentially cheering the vandals on. Josh, did you see any of the comments on these Facebook posts?
8: I watched the newscast last night, and I saw that they were talking about the explosiveness in the comments. So I went to the page, yes. And I was like, wow, okay. Yell, rebel, yell.
1: Yeah, I mean, there was a lot. I wrote a couple of them down. Vandals, heroes, more like it. Another called it, I thought this was kind of funny, a constitutional gust of wind. Another joked that if they're caught, good luck finding 12 jurors willing to convict them.
8: That's true. So,
1: Now, I'm not endorsing any of that, but I do think that our elected officials should probably pay attention to all of this, because that kind of reaction tells you how emotionally charged this debate is right now over flock, and how emotionally charged, quite frankly, it continues to be. I mean, police say, you know, these cameras help solve serious crimes. We know that. We know. Critics say, you know, we're quietly building a surveillance network capable of tracking the movements of people who aren't suspected of any crime. And now here we are just days before city council will actually vote on whether or not to continue funding flock cameras. I mean, and cameras are literally being cut down in neighboring counties while thousands of people, quite frankly, are cheering this on from the comments section. So maybe the question on Tuesday when this vote happens again isn't, do flock cameras help solve crime? We know they do. Clearly they can. The harder question is, how much surveillance are we willing to accept in exchange for that benefit? And that is really, that's really the debate I want our city council members having before they cast their votes on August 25th.
9: Hey, Fort Wayne, Casey here from
1: Loveland, it's KB here. 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
2: We have partly cloudy skies, 68 degrees across WoWo land. Good morning. I'm Brian Ford. Here's what's trending at 7:18. From just do it to just blew it. Nike stock has hit a 12-year low, down nearly 80% from its 2021 peak, wiping out almost $200 billion in market value. Ted Cruz is taking a victory lap, saying Nike lost him years ago when it pulled a Betsy Ross flag shoe after Colin Kaepernick objected. Cruz may have switched sneakers, but Nike stockholders, they're the ones getting the workout now. And airlines have discovered something remarkable. People will pay more for a nicer airplane seat. American is going all in, adding 4K seatback screens to more than 800 narrow-body planes and pushing premium seating from roughly a quarter of the cabin to 40%. The first new aircraft arrive in 2028, with upgrades continuing into the 2030s. The future of flying apparently looks a lot like the past, except now the television's in high-def 4K. One more reason I do not do television news. And the getaway plan had one major flaw. It needed to survive contact with reality. A man allegedly robbed a Greenwood bank with a handgun stuffed with money in a grocery bag, then pedaled away on a mountain bike. Then he wrecked, scattering that cash all over the place, and ditched the bike. Hours later, he allegedly bought a Cadillac Escalade for a whopping $4,200 in cash. Going from a bicycle to a Cadillac sounds like an upgrade, right up until the shoebox of loose cash found inside turns up and police call it all evidence. WoWo News Time now is 7:19. Time saver traffic and weather together every 10 minutes during Fort Wayne's Morning News. From the Craigville Appliance Traffic Center, our rush hour continues looking good. We've got no crashes, tie-ups, or major delays across Fort Wayne, Allen County, or the Tri-State region. The big four right now, Washington, Jefferson, Lafayette, and Clinton looking A-OK, getting you in, out, and through downtown. Interstates and the majors, I-69, I-469, the Indiana Toll Road, and the Ohio Turnpike, all at or near posted limits region-wide. Next check from the Craigville Appliance Traffic Center comes up in about 10 minutes. Craigville Appliance now with a second location right here in Fort Wayne at 3539 North Clinton Street, just south of the Glenbrook Square Mall. 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
25: From 21 Alive, I'm meteorologist Liz Braden with your forecast. Slowly clearing out as the day goes on with a weak chance for an isolated shower. Temperatures today reach a high of 81 degrees. Tonight, we're partly cloudy with a low of 57, seeing beautiful sunshine to close out the work week tomorrow with a high of 80. I'm meteorologist Liz Braden from 21 Alive on WoWo 92.3 FM and 1190 AM.
1: Thanks, Liz. Right now, we got partly cloudy skies, 68 degrees off the world-famous WoWo fire escape. WoWo News time, it's 7:20. That means Josh Williams up to the microphone in about 60 seconds, so we can all get updated on what's happening in the sports world. But first, it's back-to-school season here in Northeast Indiana, and whether you have kids heading back to class or not, this time of year just kind of always feels like a reset, back to routines, earlier mornings, and hopefully earlier bedtimes. I'm saying that for myself. 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
1: Well, sports time. It's 7:23. Josh Williams, that's your cue.
8: All right. Well, LIV Golf is back here on the Hoosier State. The league's 2026 season finale gets underway today at the club at Chatham Hills in Westfield. Now, the tournament will run through Sunday. 57 golfers are going to be competing for the LIV Golf Individual Championship. The field does include some of the biggest names in golf, including Bryson DeChambeau, John Rahm, Brooks Koepka. Play begins at 1:15 this afternoon, and with the final rounds scheduled for Sunday afternoon. But this year's event comes with some uncertainty surrounding LIV Golf's future. The league has faced questions about its financial backing and what comes next beyond the 2026 season. LIV Golf CEO Scott O'Neill, he has said that the league's 2026 season would continue as planned, while also expressing hope that the tournament returns to Westfield next year. And while golf is the main attraction, the event has also become a major entertainment draw for Westfield. However, Live canceled the planned Thomas Rhett and Disco Lines concert earlier this week. So for now, it's all about golf. Live season finale is underway at Chatham Hills, just north of Indianapolis, at 1:15 this afternoon. We'll keep you updated here on WoWo as that moves along. And then, of course, coming up next, we will talk about what's happening also in Westfield. We have preparations for the Indianapolis Colts' second preseason game. We got to hear from Keenan Allen, the new wide receiver from the L.A. Chargers. We got to hear from him today. We'll talk about it coming up 7:50 right here on your home for Indiana Hoosiers football.
1: All right, I'm here for it. Thanks, Joshua. News time at 7:24. We need to talk with financial advisor Chris Moore from Moore Wealth Management, because I don't know if you caught this story, but the national debt has officially crossed $40 trillion. We try to wrap our brains around that figure. Coming up next here on WoWo.
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1: Welcome back, WoWo Land. Joining us live this morning, we've got financial advisor Chris Moore from Moore Wealth Management. Chris, man oh man, the national debt has officially crossed the $40 trillion mark. And I don't know, I think that number is almost impossible to really wrap our heads around. So what does $40 trillion in debt actually mean for our wallets?
21: Well, I think $40 trillion in debt that we're thinking about is about $114,000 per person if you divide that by 350 million people. Now, remember, that's every man, woman, and child. So we're not talking about every taxpayer, KB. So according to that Treasury Department, that total public debt outstanding is $40.05 trillion. So the interest on that is staggering because we've got to have almost as much money to pay the national debt as we used to have in dollars to pay the entire budget of the United States about 20 years ago. So when you're looking at these numbers, interest rates also are ticking back up. So if you want interest rates to come down when you have this debt like this, interest rates, now people are not willing to accept lower interest rates on those safe treasuries to actually make their financial obligations. They want higher interest rates, even on the Treasury Department, just to take the risk of making sure that they can keep the money that they have in their pockets. So if they don't start ratcheting down the debt here soon, that's going to be an issue. And it's going to be a spending issue, not a taxing issue, because the American public will probably not take any more taxes.
1: No.
21: For sure.
1: I couldn't agree with you more on that, Chris. All right, my man. We'll chat again 1 hour from now.
21: All right. See you in an hour.
1: That's financial advisor Chris Moore from Moore Wealth Management. We need to chit-chat with Brian Ford so we can all get updated on our commute. How's it going, Brian?
2: Kayla, we got a few things going on right here you do want to be aware of. U.S. 30 and Flaw Road, we've got police responding to a two-vehicle crash there. Should be right in the center of the intersection. Not really going to cause you a whole lot of problem on U.S. 30. It will on Flaw Road, though, if you're out that way, so definitely do be aware of that. Use some extra caution through that area. Also, a disabled vehicle, Hessen Castle and Tillman, blocking things up there just a bit. And a crash cleanup right now going on Jefferson Boulevard at Wilkie. 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
25: From 21 Alive, I'm meteorologist Liz Braden with your forecast. Slowly clearing out as the day goes on with a weak chance for an isolated shower. Temperatures today reach a high of 81 degrees. Tonight, we're partly cloudy with a low of 57, seeing beautiful sunshine to close out the work week tomorrow with a high of 80. I'm meteorologist Liz Braden from 21 Alive on WoWo 92.3 FM and 1190 AM.
0: CEO of Growth Energy says year-round E15 legislation currently has the most momentum it's ever had. Emily Score says the issue has been debated for more than a decade.
3: We have incredibly strong bipartisan support in the House and the Senate. You know, we had our E15 bill, compromise bill, passed the House in a very strong bipartisan vote, I will say, in May. And so now we're looking at the Senate. Leader Thune has been very clear that this is a priority for him.
0: A Southeast Nebraska farmer says he's considering changes to his crop management plan because of tight margins in 2027. Jay Hansen says he usually locks in prices in the fall. However,
4: looks like probably now is the time to be looking at nitrogen. The phosphate, we're going to maybe hold off.
0: U.S. ethanol production declined over the past week. Production averaged 1,089,000 barrels per day, down 28,000 on the week. I'm Brent Barnett. Brownfield.
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2: We have cloudy skies, 67 degrees across WoWo land. The outlook for Thursday becoming partly cloudy with a high near 80. Good morning. I'm Brian Ford. Glad you're with us. Coming up in the news at the half hour on WoWo, 92.3 FM and 1190 AM. It was bound to happen, and the Attorney General even warned about it earlier this week. Scammers have hit in the wake of devastating storms across Indiana. And they were supposed to build a fence. Now a Noble County couple may be spending time inside of one owned by the state. We'll tell you why. An Ohio judge has been booted from the bench by the state's high court, and investigators have found the cause of a blast that leveled a popular southern Michigan bar and found it could have been far worse. Details on these stories and more coming up. Right now, national and global coverage continues at 7:32 with the latest from Fox News.
26: Fox News, I'm CJ Papa, ramping up the war on Iran's bank account.
27: President Trump announced what he is calling economic D-Day against Iran, posting to True Social, "No one has given the Islamic Republic of Iran a greater opportunity to make a deal than me. Tragically for them, they have failed to take it. Therefore, today I am announcing the most crushing economic operation ever taken against any country. This will be economic warfare and isolation on an unprecedented scale."
26: Fox's Trey Inks in Tel Aviv. The price for a gallon of regular gas on average from AAA going going up 2 cents overnight, landing at $4.10 a gallon. For the first time, supporters of Lindsey Clancy, accused of murdering her 3 children, will dress in pink and stand hand-in-hand in silence this morning outside the courthouse in Plymouth, Massachusetts. The defense could rest its case today. Her attorney will not say if she will take the stand. 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
2: WoWo News, time is 7:33. Homeowners picking up the pieces from storms could get hit again, this time in the wallet. Indiana Attorney General Todd Rokita says scammers are posing as contractors and demanding cash or checks up front. Then they disappear, leaving victims out of thousands of dollars. Rokita says verify the company and pay by credit card if you can. Well, they were supposed to build a fence. Instead, the dispute ended with 2 arrests and felony charges in Noble County. Klein fence owners Stephanie and Benjamin Klein are accused of forged signatures, perjury, and obstruction. Elsewhere, Elkhart's going after millions to tackle a hidden hazard inside of some of the city's oldest homes.
5: The Elkhart City Council unanimously approved a $4.4 million federal grant application for the Elkhart Lead Free Program. The money would fund lead inspections and removal in homes built in 1978 or earlier. Priority would go to families with children who have elevated blood lead levels. Heather Starr, WoWo News.
2: The program launched in 2024 and serves the city of Elkhart, not the county. Elsewhere, Kosciuszko County wants to keep its workers, so it's cutting more than $1 million to pay them more. Most county employees get 3% raises. Sheriff's deputies get $5,000 raises. The catch? Millions of dollars come out of the economic development and local nonprofit funds. 3 convictions, 3

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3: 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Moving along good, though. If you are Indy bound, you're looking at the normal 90 minutes from the Fort to 465 in both directions, 38 minutes to and from the Michigan line if you're north of Fort Wayne. I-469, normal traffic volume for you, moving well top to bottom in both directions. Even through that one-lane construction zone right now between US 24 and Wheelock Road, had a little bit of brake tapping going on in there earlier on, but it looks like that's cleared out and you're looking fine. And if we check the Indiana Toll Road and the Ohio Turnpike, it is smooth sailing. Columbus, or Chicago, I should say, to Toledo and back again. Next check from the Craigville Appliance Traffic Center comes up in about 10 minutes. 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
5: From 21 Alive, I'm meteorologist Liz Braden with your forecast. Slowly clearing out as the day goes on, with a weak chance for an isolated shower. Temperatures today reach a high of 81 degrees. Tonight, we're partly cloudy with a low of 57, seeing beautiful sunshine to close out the work week tomorrow with a high of 80. I'm meteorologist Liz Braden from 21 Alive on WoWo 92.3 FM and 1190 AM.
3: And right now, we've got winds out of the southwest at 1. We've got mostly cloudy skies across WoWo land. It's 67 degrees in Kendallville, 67 at your severe weather station. 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Rogers Formal Wear. And the Thursday edition of Fort Wayne's Morning News continues now with Kayla Blakesley and Josh Williams. 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
6: Brian, thank you. WoWo Land, good morning. Welcome in here to our Thursday edition of Fort Wayne's Morning News. I am your host, Kelly. As always, just so appreciative that you decided to hang out with us here on WoWo. Slowly but surely, starting to see a little bit of sunshine. We still got partly cloudy skies, 68 degrees, but we have plenty of sun in your forecast for today as we head toward that high of 80. As you heard, an ever so slight chance of a storm rolling through as possible. Some showers later on this afternoon into the evening, but we're not really expecting much of us to get hit with the rain. In fact, the majority of us will stay dry, but still, as I always say, be weather aware. Now, Josh, do you remember when calling someone a socialist was supposedly an exaggeration, right? You remember
7: this? Oh, yes.
6: Well, now people are running as socialists and winning. It's absolutely absurd. Democratic socialists are knocking off establishment Democrats pretty much left and right across the country. And I don't know. Is it time for America to wake up to this? We're going to find out and dive in and get the thoughts from Congressman Marlon Stutzman. He joins us live straight ahead here on WoWo.
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5: I feel like for years and years and years, you know, conservatives would say, guys, the Democratic Party is moving towards socialism. And the response was always the same. Oh, stop it. Nobody's actually trying to bring socialism to America. Can we revisit that conversation? Because Democratic socialist candidates aren't even hiding the label anymore. They're embracing it. And y'all, they are winning races left and right. Take now Florida Democrat Senate nominee. Angie Nixon, she's a member of the Democratic Socialists of America. Zohran Mamdani, we've been talking about him for quite some time, now the mayor of New York City. And DSA-backed candidates have been knocking off establishment Democrats around the country. So I don't know, do we all need to wake up? Congressman Marlon Stutzman, he is in fact awake this morning, and he's joining us live right now. Good morning, Congressman.
6: Good morning, Kayla. Socialism is alive and well in the Democrat Party.
5: It really is. And Congressman, I ask this in truly all seriousness. How on earth did socialism become so cool in America, you know, especially among young people?
6: It's a great question. And I would say it's moving beyond socialism. It's going to be communism. I mean, it's,
5: yeah.
6: And if anybody says, oh, it's just not happening, please come visit me in Washington, D.C., and I will show you. We can go to the House floor, and we will listen to what the Democrat congressional members say on the House floor. They're wide open about it. You know, it's cloaked in socialism, but it's communism. And, you know, one thing we know, and look at countries around the world, where does socialism even, where is it successful? Communism, we all know we don't want communism, but, again, it's creeping in. And I think what it is, Kayla, is there is a frustration, especially in the bigger cities, where there's just not the opportunity that people would like to have. You know, this is where skills, trades, you know, whether it's plumbing, whether it's welding, all of these sort of jobs are actually alive and well here in the Midwest, and especially here in Northeast Indiana. Those are the type of jobs where young people are making good money. But if you're coming out of college with a liberal arts degree and you're $150,000 in debt and you think you're going to get a six-figure job and you're going to buy, you know, the house and the car and everything that you were promised, and then you find out you can't, you're not qualified and ready for a particular job, there's a frustration about that. So I think a lot of this goes back to the liberal agenda over years of telling, hey, you know what, we don't need you to be a farmer. We don't need you to be a truck driver. We don't need you to be a welder or a plumber or HVAC person. You know, you need to be focused on this. Well, now some of that's come home to roost. I think there's, it's a small group. I shouldn't say small because they're loud, and it's a growing group. But you look at most of the kids around the Midwest. I mean, I know here at home, I'm so proud of so many of our kids who are saying, you know what, I'm going to go right into HVAC, and they're making good money, and they're not interested in socialism. But it's these big cities and places where kids don't have opportunity. They're looking at socialism, especially in New York City and Los Angeles and Chicago, places like that.
5: Congressman, something that kind of scares me. I don't think a lot of young people actually even know what socialism is. You know, they're just hearing free rent, free health care, free child care. And I'm sitting here and I feel like I'm always screaming in the radio, guys, the government doesn't have all this money growing on trees, right? It is your money. Do you feel like to some degree we have failed to teach the next generation where government money actually comes from? Or is this just, I don't know, better messaging on the left?
6: Yes, no, great point, because sadly, you know, this last week we crossed over $40 trillion in debt. And, you know, this is the biggest threat to the United States, because too many promises have been made to people that, you know what, the government's going to take care of you. The government's going to take care of this or that. And now we're $40 trillion in debt. And we're paying over $1 trillion in interest a year, which is more than what we even spend on our military, and it's going to be the fastest growing expenditure that we have. And I think that's what's happened. Politicians have said, hey, we'll take care of your health care, we'll take care of your education, we'll pay for your housing, we'll pay for, you know, yada yada, on and on and on listed, and we'll pay for your food. And now we're $40 trillion in debt because we've promised everything. And what do people do if their needs are taken care of? Are they going to go, you know, work a little harder, make that extra dollar to make sure that they can pay for whatever they're working for? Here in Indiana, this is why, I mean, I'm so proud of Northeast Indiana and Indiana as a whole, just to be able to talk about the success that we have. We have suspended the gas tax here in Indiana since the Iranian conflict, which there's no doubt has pushed gas prices higher. But Governor Braun, Republicans have been able to suspend the gas tax for months, and has in order to offset those higher prices, because we've had a balanced budget, because we've controlled expenses, we've controlled costs. Are there things that people say, oh, we're paying more in this, we're paying more in that? We are, and those are things that all can be fixed, and we have to, you know, we're going to have to address those. But when you look at socialism and communism, the government takes care of everything. Well, who pays the bill?
5: Nobody. Right.
6: You know, the rich pay the bill. That's what always the answer is from the left. Is, well, the rich are going to pay it. Well, you know, as Elizabeth Thatcher said, as the Prime Minister of England, it's like, you know, socialism works as long as you have somebody else's money. Well, we're out of the somebody else's money.
5: That's I've never heard that, actually, Congressman. That's a really good saying. And you know what I feel like? I feel like New York is kind of the experiment right now with Mandani. You know, it's like, hey, you guys want a democratic socialism? Okay, let's see how this happens and what works. Do you feel like the rest of America is also watching and waiting to see what happens with New York City?
6: Yeah, I do. And I, even though I think there's a lot of places like Los Angeles and you know, Chicago that are almost lost causes, you know, we had a good candidate out in Los Angeles that tried to make a run at it, but it's so tough to win in California because of their election laws and the way that they are easily able to manipulate elections. But I think it's, you know, we are getting a front row seat in New York City with Zohrab Mamdani as the mayor there. You know, it's going to be, he's going to cap rent. He's going to, you know, free grocery stores that are going to be run by the city. I mean, this all sounds like, you know, Soviet Union sort of agenda. And they're going to learn there. But, you know, what's going to happen, Kayla, is there's going to be people there that want socialism. And they say, you know, even this didn't work. They're always going to blame somebody else. They're always going to blame the places where things are going fine, as they see they're taking advantage of you. So they divide the country, they divide people against each other, and that's how they win. And that's why we need to stand united on American principles, on American values, and say, you know what, freedom is what wins. I was just with the TPUSA Faith this past week, and you know, Lucas Miles from South Bend is doing a phenomenal job leading an organization of pastors. And they're talking about it's those core biblical principles that make us, you know, free as Americans. Mm-hmm. That's why America is the greatest country in the world, and that's why every country around the world looks to America as a shining city on a hill, because it's like, you guys have everything, which we know we don't, but we also know that we are blessed beyond measure for what most countries have.
5: All right, Congressman, enough socialism. Before I let you go, you've got another problem on your hands. What in the world is going on between you and Maureen McFadden? For folks who don't know it, she went on social media and basically called you, her words, not mine, the biggest idiot in Washington, D.C. And you responded by saying, hey, you grew up watching her on WNDU, admired her and her brother. So what did you do to her?
6: I don't know. All I can think of is that it's, some sort of liberal. She just went off. And I'm like, that's the first time I've met Terry before. I grew up watching, you know, Maureen and Terry on WNDU TV. And, you know, even as a high school kid, I was like, oh, she's kind of pretty, you know. And then she comes out of roof. And I'm on CNN. You know, I'm on her channel. So it's like, you would think maybe I'd get a little bit of kudos for going on CNN. But then she says I'm showing Indiana stupidity. So it must be I'm not the only one that she thinks in Indiana is stupid. But that's what the liberal left does. They're elitist. She's an elitist. And, just broke my heart that the lady that I watched growing up and thought was kind of pretty on the news at the news desk just ripped me a new one on social media.
5: I don't know why I think it's funny, Congressman, to hear this woman that you kind of thought was pretty back in the day. You're like, yeah, she's cool. She's fun. She was pretty. And then she's like, hey, you're an idiot. I just think that's hilarious. Congressman.
6: Just like that. I heard that a lot from women.
5: Well, Congressman, as always, appreciate you just being such a good sport. Maybe I'll have to call up Maureen. Maybe she wants to come on and explain her comment. But Congressman, as always, we so appreciate your time here on the show. We'll check back in with you 1 week from today.
6: Thanks, Kayla.
5: And that is Congressman Marlon Stutzman, not only fighting socialism in Washington, D.C., but also apparently Maureen McFadden on social media. He's so fun. We love Congressman Marlon Stutzman. Wobo News Time at 7:53. Coming up, let's find out how we're doing on our roadways. 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
5: Well, news time at 7:56. Brian Ford up to the microphone with a live look at our roadways. Brian, what is happening?
15: Yeah, Kayla, some delays are building in right now on US 30 in both directions as you approach Flaw Road. This is going to be due to a two-vehicle crash and emergency response in the middle of the intersection. Flaw Road south of 30 jamming up as well. West Jefferson Boulevard at Wilkie, we got a two-vehicle crash there. Still getting that thing cleaned up. And that disabled vehicle, I believe, just got cleared Hessen Castle at Tillman. Next check from the Craigville Appliance Traffic Center comes up in about 10 minutes. 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
16: With the wet weather that we saw across the Midwest, it actually put a little small dent in some of the drier areas.
17: USDA meteorologist Brad Rippey with the latest U.S. topsoil moisture condition ratings as of August 16th.
16: Our very short to short number nationally decreasing to 48%, down from last week's 50%. Meanwhile, all that wet band across the Midwest and the Central Appalachians pushing national surplus topsoil moisture up to 7% compared to 3% a week ago.
17: As for Midwestern states, receive a notable benefit from recent rains.
16: We see now Ohio coming in statewide, agricultural regions 52% topsoil moisture surplus, Indiana at 48%. Third on the list this week is Illinois 25%, West Virginia 21%.
17: However, several areas of the nation, particularly in the plains and west, continue to experience topsoil moisture shortage. I'm Rod Bain reporting for the U.S. Department of Agriculture in Washington, D.C.
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21: 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Whoa.
22: The most crushing economic operation ever. I'm Dave Anthony, Fox News. That's what President Trump says he's planning.
23: What he is calling economic D-Day against Iran.
22: Fox's Trey Yingston, Tel Aviv.
23: The president indicated that any countries around the world that are providing any sort of economic lifeline to the Iranian regime would face their own economic consequences. He called on allies to stand with the United States, posting to True Social, "No one has given the Islamic Republic of Iran a greater opportunity to make a deal than me."
22: And now the nuclear talks remain stalled and the standoff over the Strait of Hormuz shipping continues. And after the Trump threat, oil prices up more than 3%. Gas is also up 2 more cents today. Iran's foreign minister responded to the president with a post on X. The so-called economic D-Day is a diversion from America's own crisis and surging debt. referring to the report that for the first time, the U.S. national debt tops $40 trillion. It only took 5 months to grow from $39 trillion. North Korea has launched another missile test hours after President Trump said he wanted to meet with leader Kim Jong-un again this year and after downsizing U.S.-South Korea military exercises.
0: This test comes a day after North Korea said President Trump's order to the Pentagon to scale back military drills made no difference. 10 short-range ballistic missiles landed in the sea off the peninsula's east coast. The Ulchi Freedom Shield exercises, joint U.S.-South Korean drills, will end tomorrow, nearly a week earlier than originally planned. President Trump demanded they be scaled back because North Korean leader Kim Jong-un would view them as hostile.
22: That's Fox's Jonathan Savage. There's a gathering outside the court in Plymouth, Massachusetts now, where Lindsay Clancy's on trial for murder after killing her three children. But Clancy has supporters who are there, dressed in pink, hand in hand.
1: Because it's mental health. She wasn't in her right frame of mind.
22: Clancy's using an insanity defense, citing postpartum psychosis and severe depression. Next hour, the trial resumes with more testimony. 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
15: 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Thanks so much for starting your day with us. I'm Brian Ford. We have mostly cloudy skies, 67 degrees across WOWO land. Look for skies to become partly cloudy for Thursday with a high near 80. You're 21 Alive. First Alert forecast comes up at about 8:07. 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The storm damage is bad enough. Now scammers are circling Indiana. Attorney General Todd Rokita says fake repair companies are already targeting homeowners desperate to get their homes fixed. Some victims hand over thousands in cash or a down payment, only to have the contractor disappear. Rokita says to check licensing and the Better Business Bureau before paying, and if possible, use a credit card. Meanwhile, three cases, three prison sentences, and 25 years behind bars for a Grable man. Chris Graber was sentenced to 8 years Tuesday in the latest child molesting case. Elsewhere, more than a week after the storms, lights are still out for thousands across northwest Indiana.
3: More than 85,000 NIPSCO customers remained without power Wednesday morning, down from a peak of more than 300,000. LaPorte and Michigan City were expected to be restored by midnight, while Kingsbury, Kingsford Heights, Rolling Prairie, Wanata, and Westville were targeted for Wednesday evening. Heather Starr, WOWO News.
15: Highland and Munster could remain without power for another week. To Noble County, where a fencing company's owners are now facing up to 23 years in prison over alleged forged documents and courtroom lies. Stephanie and Benjamin Klein were arrested on five felony counts each. Ohio's economy is taking center stage as the race to replace Governor Mike DeWine heats up.
24: Governor Mike DeWine says Ohio has more jobs filled today than ever before, along with a historic high in working age employment. Republican Vivek Ramaswamy wants to phase out the state income tax. Democrat Amy Acton is pitching workforce development and infrastructure, while Libertarian Don Kissick is focused on small businesses and cutting regulatory hurdles. Victor Garcia, WOWO News.
15: DeWine has urged Ramaswamy to keep the state income tax in place. The Newswatch continues now at 8:05. The NTSB says a leaking underground gas line appears to be behind the Zimmy's Tavern blast in Union, Michigan. The gas lines were installed in 1988, according to investigators, who found pockets of gas beneath nearby properties and in the sewer. Well, a deadly crash on the Ohio Turnpike claimed the life of a 49-year-old Oak Harbor woman. Melody Wilburn's GMC Terrain ran off the road near Woodville around 4 yesterday morning. Michigan, once ranked among the nation's best for teacher pay, now inflation has flipped the script.
4: A Michigan State University study found teacher salaries have fallen 29% since their 1995 peak after adjusting for inflation. That's the biggest decline of any state. New teachers are especially squeezed, with average starting pay around $43,000, nearly $5,000 below the national average. Tommy Lee, WoWo News.
15: Michigan ranked 22nd nationally in average teacher pay in 2025. WoWo Flight Watch at Fort Wayne International. All flights currently showing on schedule. TSA wait times about 15 minutes. 8 execution dates came and went, and Francis Clifford Smith outlived them all. He died at 101 after more than 70 years in prison for a 1949 Connecticut murder. WoWo News time now is 8:06. 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Time saver traffic and weather together every 10 minutes during Fort Wayne's morning news. From the Craigville Appliance Traffic Center, we're watching one problem spot closely right now for you. US 30, we are seeing delays west of Fort Wayne in both directions. This is going to be US 30 at Flaw Road. It's going to be due to a two-vehicle crash in the middle of the intersection. We've got a fairly sizable emergency response out there. Flaw Road south of 30 jamming up as well. The big four, Washington, Jefferson, Lafayette, and Clinton, though looking okay for now, getting you in, out, and through downtown. Interstates in most majors, except for US 30 west of Fort Wayne, moving at or near postal limits region-wide. As we check the jam cams, I-69 traffic volume still normal for a Thursday morning. Everything moving good, though. If you're Indy-bound, you're looking at the normal 90 minutes in both directions. From the 4 to 465, you are 38 to and from the Michigan line if you're north of Fort Wayne. I-469, normal traffic volume out there. Even though we have everything looking good, we are seeing some brake tapping going on in that one-lane construction zone. It's going to be northbound between US 24 and Wheelock Road. Once you clear the Stellhorn Road overpass, you're looking good all the way to I-69 from there. Smooth sailing on the toll road and the Ohio Turnpike. Everything looking good. Chicago to Toledo and back again. Next check from the Craigville Appliance Traffic Center comes up in about 10 minutes. Craigville Appliance now with a second location right here in Fort Wayne at 3539 North Clinton Street, just south of the Glenbrook Square Mall. 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
6: From 21 Alive, I'm meteorologist Liz Braden with your forecast. Slowly clearing out as the day goes on, with a weak chance for an isolated shower. Temperatures today reach a high of 81 degrees. Tonight, we're partly cloudy with a low of 57, seeing beautiful sunshine to close out the work week tomorrow with a high of 80. I'm meteorologist Liz Braden from 21 Alive on WoWo 92.3 FM and 1190 AM.
15: And right now, we've got winds out of the southwest at about 1, mostly cloudy skies across WoWo Land. It's 66 degrees in Payne, 67 at your severe weather station. 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
5: Hey, good morning. Thanks for waking up and hanging out with us here on WoWo. I am your host, KB. It's Thursday, which you know what that means. It is officially Friday Eve. Keep on trucking. Keep on pushing. We've almost made it through this work week together. We did get some rain overnight, but nothing too crazy, nothing too concerning here at home. But man, oh man, I'll tell you what, elsewhere throughout the state, particularly through central Indiana, east central, and west central, flooding remains a huge concern. In fact, those areas are still under a flood watch. We'll be through at least the remainder of our morning together, but who knows, that could definitely get extended. If it does, we'll be sure to let you know. Speaking of, I mean, here we are more than a week after those devastating storms swept through the state, and tens of thousands of Hoosiers are still without power, particularly in northwest Indiana. And for some families, they're saying that the lights might not come back on until August 25th. So definitely still our prayers being lifted up for all of those Hoosiers. If you are just tuning in this morning, we are tracking down a lot for you. For starters, the national debt has officially crossed $40 billion. trillion dollars. I mean, mind-blowing, right? That's a number that I think is almost just impossible to wrap your brain around. So this morning, what does $40 trillion in debt actually mean for your wallet? We'll dive in with financial advisor Chris Moore from Moore Wealth Management. Closer to home here, Flock cameras. They are being cut down, shot at, and even burned across Northeast Indiana. But it's not just the destruction that caught my attention. It's what thousands of people did afterward. And then Fort Wayne residents, y'all, you have spent months and months asking tons of great questions about Google's massive data center project. And here we are, just 2 days after some of those concerns spilled over at the latest city council meeting. And Google suddenly wants to talk to you. Yeah, come to our open house, they say. Well, I've got some thoughts on that one coming up straight ahead here on Wolf. But first, somewhere along the way, it's like we all just accepted that going to the pharmacy means waiting in line, rushing through questions, and feeling like you're just another prescription number. 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
5: Well, well, well, apparently Google wants to talk now. Tonight, the tech giant is actually holding a community open house at Covenant Impact Center on Paulding Road and inviting you to meet with Googlers and ask questions and learn more about the company's work and partnership here in Fort Wayne. And normally that's a pretty straightforward, you know, community calendar story. Except, did you hear what happened at City Council on Tuesday night? Yeah, one woman stood up and asked, you know, we have asked you to rescind the $55.5 million of tax handouts provided to Google and also work with Google to make them a better partner. I love this moment. A better partner. And she wasn't the only resident there talking about the data center Tuesday night. There were tons of concerns actually brought up about Google, and they ranged from Google's diesel generators and water to electricity demands and this basically continued expansion of Project Zodiac. I mean, then near the end of public comment, another resident brought up Google's latest request involving more than 2 acres of wetlands. So Tuesday night, I mean, residents are standing before City Council all but demanding more accountability and raising questions about Google's impact on this community. And then here we are, less than 48 hours later, Google suddenly inviting the community to come talk. So the open house runs from 4 to 7 tonight at Covenant Impact Center right there on Paulding Road. And after everything we've been hearing, particularly after everything we just heard on Tuesday at City Council, I have a feeling that Google might need more than 3 hours. Keep it tuned here to WoWo. We'll have a recap of it all for you tomorrow morning here on Fort Wayne's Morning News.
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15: We have mostly cloudy skies, 67 degrees. I'm Brian Ford. Here's what's trending at 8:16. From just do it to just blew it. Nike stock is at a 12-year low, down nearly 80% from its 2021 peak, wiping out almost $200 billion in market value. Ted Cruz is taking a victory lap, saying Nike lost him years ago when it pulled a Betsy Ross flag shoe after Colin Kaepernick objected. Cruz may have switched sneakers, but Nike stockholders, well, they're the ones that are getting a workout now. And airlines have discovered something absolutely remarkable. People will pay more for a nicer airplane seat. Americans going all in, adding 4K seatback screens to more than 800 narrow-body planes and pushing premium seating from roughly a quarter of the cabin to 40%. The first new aircraft arrive in 2028, with upgrades continuing into the 2030s. The future of flying apparently looks a lot like the past, except now the television is in 4K high def. And the getaway plan had one major flaw. It needed to survive contact with reality. A man allegedly robbed a Greenwood bank with a handgun, stuffed the money in a grocery bag, and pedaled away on a mountain bike, then wrecked, scattering some of the cash and ditching the bike. Hours later, he allegedly bought a Cadillac Escalade for $4,200. Going from bicycle to Cadillac sounds like an upgrade, right up until the shoebox of loose cash turns up inside the Cadillac, and the police call it all evidence. Wobo News Time is 8:18. Time saver traffic and weather together every 10 minutes during Fort Wayne's Morning News. From the Craigville Appliance Traffic Center, we are still dealing with those delays. US 30, this is going to be west of Fort Wayne. 30 in both directions at Flaw Road. You're jamming up due to a two-vehicle crash and the emergency response. It's going to be in the middle of the intersection as we have it. Flaw Road south of 30 also jamming up pretty bad as well. As we check the big four right now, though, Washington, Jefferson, Lafayette, and Clinton looking pretty much normal for a Thursday morning in, out, and through downtown. Interstates in the majors, with the exception of 30 West, moving along at or near posted limits region-wide. And we check the Indiana Toll Road, the Ohio Turnpike. It is severe clear across the top of the Hoosier and the Buckeye State. Next check from the Craigville Appliance Traffic Center comes up in about 10 minutes. Craigville Appliance now with a second location right here in Fort Wayne at 3539 North Clinton Street, just south of Glenbrook Square Mall. 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
6: From 21 Alive, I'm meteorologist Liz Braden with your forecast. Slowly clearing out as the day goes on, with a weak chance for an isolated shower. Temperatures today reach a high of 81 degrees. Tonight, we're partly cloudy with a low of 57, seeing beautiful sunshine to close out the work week tomorrow with a high of 80. I'm meteorologist Liz Braden from 21 Alive on WoWo 92.3 FM and 1190 AM.
5: Hey, thanks, Liz. Right now we got partly cloudy skies, 69 degrees off the world famous Wobo fire escape. I don't know, kind of looking a little overcast. Well, news time, it's 8:19. Josh Williams up to bat with a roundup of all of our sports highlights and lowlights. I cannot believe it. We are on the eve of high school football. He'll get us a full preview. But first, kids, they're headed back to school. Routines, yes, they're obviously changing. And before we know it, we will consistently be talking about football, hoodies, and yes, fall. But let's be honest, we've still got plenty of hot Indiana weather left. 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
5: Well, it's sports time. It's 8:22. Josh Williams, what's going on?
16: Let's get you caught up on everything happening in our neck of the woods here. Well, we did get to hear from the new Colts wide receiver, Keenan Allen, yesterday. He signed off on his one-year, $8 million deal yesterday. Afterwards, though, he did speak to the media for the first time and said, well, he's looking forward to helping the Colts by simply being himself. The 34-year-old wideout spent the majority of his career with the Chargers, where he and Colts head coach Shane Steichen spent a lot of time together. He says he's looking forward to working with Steichen again, and I have to imagine that Daniel Jones is looking forward to having another solidified wide receiver at his Rolodex. Now, the Indiana Fever are back in action tonight. They'll have the Dallas Wings on the road. They look to stretch their win streak to 6 games, and speaking of streaks, how about Kelsey Mitchell? She's also attempting to break a league record for the most 20-point games in a row. She right now is at 20 in a row, and she is looking for 21 tonight. Indiana's also looking to bolster their standings in the league as, well, they chase home court advantage in the first round of the playoffs. And coming up this weekend, too, we're getting closer to the Freedom 250 Grand Prix of Washington, D.C. for the NTT IndyCar Series. Practice will start early in the morning on Saturday on the brand-new street circuit in our nation's capital. Race day is on Sunday, and Alex Palou, well, he is the man the field is chasing as he has a pretty wide lead in the championship standings. Coming up in our last look at sports this morning, we'll take you to Westfield, where not only the Colts practicing, but we've got a little bit of LIV Golf happening. 1:15, LIV Golf tournament will get underway here in Indiana, and then we'll close out too by talking about some of the developments that are happening with some of our high school football teams. Northrop, they had a game against a Northwest Indiana team, and well, it looks like it's not going to happen. We will get an update here later on this afternoon, but we'll catch you up with the latest on that coming up. 8:50, right here on your home for Indiana Hoosiers football.
5: I'm here for it. Thanks, Josh. Well, news time. It's 8:24. 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
5: Welcome back, WoWoLand. Joining us live this morning, we've got financial advisor Chris Moore from Moore Wealth Management. It really is the story today. The national debt has officially crossed $40 trillion. Chris, I feel like that number is so challenging to really wrap our brains around it. So what does that mean for the average American?
17: Well, it's driven by decades of bipartisan spending, recent tax cuts, soaring interest payments, and now major federal budget items are on the table as well. The total debt outstanding did reach $40 trillion, and that's about $114,000 for every 350,000 people here in the United States. That includes man, women, child, no taxpayers, and everything else. The milestone arrived faster than previously projected, and now we've got about $1 trillion a year of just the interest to service that. So almost as much as the, well, just about as much as the debt that we have to actually keep our country safe with the military is just the interest, which means that it really doesn't go to do anything, Kayla. Why would you have anything? Mm-hmm. You have to pay something that doesn't really produce anything to go anything. Is that the federal government? Yes.
5: Yeah. It sounds like the definition of the federal government to me, Chris. All right, my man. We will chat again tomorrow.
17: All right. See you tomorrow.
5: That's financial advisor Chris Moore from Moore Wealth Management. We need to chit chat with Brian Ford. We've had some issues this morning on 30. Brian, how's our traffic shaping up now?
15: Well, Kayla, 30 actually has cleared up. So that crash at 30 and Flaw Road completely cleared up. Traffic back to normal out there. However, we've picked up a new one. This is going to be South Calhoun at Paulding Road. Got a two-vehicle crash there, partially blocking in the intersection, jamming things up just a little bit. But once you clear out of that, you should be fine. Next check from the Craigville Appliance Traffic Center comes up in about 9 minutes. 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
18: From 21 Alive, I'm meteorologist Liz Braden with your forecast. Slowly clearing out as the day goes on with a weak chance for an isolated shower. Temperatures today reach a high of 81 degrees. Tonight, we're partly cloudy with a low of 57, seeing beautiful sunshine to close out the work week tomorrow with a high of 80. I'm meteorologist Liz Braden from 21 Alive on WoWo 92.3 FM and 1190 AM.
19: With a look at your Ag News headlines, I'm Erin Anderson on Brown Fields. The South Dakota congressional delegation says a farm bill will need bipartisan support if it's going to cross the finish line by the end of the year. Senate Majority Leader John Thune says lawmakers are still trying to find a path forward. An American Farm Bureau economist is eyeing a small window for Congress to provide certainty for agriculture. John Newton tells Brown Fields, the clock is ticking once the August recess concludes. The CEO of Growth Energy says year-round E15 legislation currently has the most momentum it's ever had. Emily Score says the issue has been debated for more than a decade.
23: We have incredibly strong bipartisan support in the House and the Senate. You know, we had our E15 bill, compromise bill, passed the House in a very strong bipartisan vote.
19: I'm Erin Anderson for Brown Fields.
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1: 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Neither are more social media likes, more leads, or more people wandering through the door without buying anything. 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
15: We have mostly cloudy skies, 67 degrees across WOWO land. The outlook for Thursday, calling for skies to become partly cloudy with a high near 80. Good morning, I'm Brian Ford. Glad you're with us. Coming up in the news at the half hour on WOWO, 92.3 FM and 1190 AM. It was bound to happen, and the Attorney General even warned about it earlier this week. Scammers have hit in the wake of devastating storms across Indiana. And they were supposed to build a fence. Now a Noble County couple may be spending time inside of one owned by the state. We'll tell you why. And Ohio judge has been booted from the bench by the state's high court, and investigators have found the cause of a blast that leveled a popular Southern Michigan bar and found that it could have been far worse. Details on these stories and more coming up. Right now, national and global coverage continues at 8:31 with the latest from Fox News.
2: Fox News, I'm Therese Crowley. President Trump declares economic D-Day against Iran, saying no one has given Iran a greater opportunity to make a deal than me. They have failed to take it, announcing the most crushing economic operation ever taken against any country. Fox's Trey Yangston, Tel Aviv.
3: Regional intelligence sources tell Fox News that there are growing indications of economic hardship inside of Iran as a result of the U.S. naval blockade and economic isolation. Reports indicate that inflation in Iran has reached 89%. With food prices up 164%.
2: The UAE already cut off Iran from trading. A pilot killed and two state troopers injured when a Cessna coming in for a landing struck a hovering police helicopter's tail rotor from behind. The troopers briefly trapped in the violent crash at Carlisle Regional Airport, but expected to recover. 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
15: WOWO News time is 8:32. Homeowners picking up the pieces from the storms could get hit again, this time in the wallet. Indiana Attorney General Todd Rokita says scammers are posing as contractors and demanding cash or checks up front. Then they disappear, leaving victims out of thousands of dollars. Rokita says verify the company and pay by credit card if you can. They were supposed to build a fence. Instead, the dispute ended with two arrests and felony charges in Noble County. Klein fence owners Stephanie and Benjamin Klein are accused of forged signatures, perjury, and obstruction. Elkhart's going after millions to tackle a hidden hazard inside of some of the city's oldest and most historic homes.
22: The Elkhart City Council unanimously approved a $4.4 million federal grant application for the Elkhart Lead Free Program. The money would fund lead inspections and removal in homes built in 1978 or earlier. Priority would go to families with children who have elevated blood lead levels. Heather Starr, WOWO News.
15: The program launched in 2024 and serves the city of Elkhart, not the county. Kosciuszko County, meanwhile, wants to keep its workers, so it's cutting more than $1 million to pay them more. Most county employees get a 3% pay raise. Sheriff's deputies get a $5,000 increase. The catch? $1 million comes out of economic development, and local nonprofits will be getting less, too. Three convictions, three sentences, and decades behind bars for a Grable man. Chris Graber was given 8 more years following 17 years in 2 Allen County child molestation cases. Ohio drivers seeking a gender marker change now face a tougher road at the BMV.
24: The Ohio BMV will now require an updated birth certificate or passport to change a gender marker on a state ID. The agency no longer accepts a professionally certified declaration of gender change. Advocates say the new policy creates barriers, while the BMV says the old form was not compatible with state law. Victor Garcia, WoWo News.
15: Ohio birth certificate rules for gender changes vary by county. The News Watch continues now at 8:34. The NTSB has traced the Zimmy's Tavern explosion in Union, Michigan to a suspected underground gas leak. Investigators found pockets of natural gas near the building, on nearby properties, and even inside the sewer system. Northwest Ohio Judge John Ickes is out of a job and out of pay after the Ohio Supreme Court found 10 conduct violations. The findings include conflicts of interest, harassment, and use of a racial slur. Michigan once ranked among the nation's best for teacher pay. Now inflation has flipped the script.
4: A Michigan State University study found teacher salaries have fallen 29% since their 1995 peak after adjusting for inflation. That's the biggest decline of any state. New teachers are especially squeezed, with average starting pay around $43,000, nearly $5,000 below the national average. Tommy Lee, WoWo News.
15: Michigan ranked 22nd nationally in average teacher pay in 2025. WoWo Flight Watch at Fort Wayne International. All flights still showing on schedule, and your TSA wait times are about 15 minutes. 30 years after his death sentence, Tyrone Noling is getting a rare clemency hearing in Ohio. His attorneys cite recanted testimony and evidence pointing to another man who was later executed. Governor Mike DeWine will ultimately decide on clemency. News is brought to you by Visiting Angels, currently looking for quality people to work with them. 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
2: Thanks, Brian. Good morning, WOWOland. Welcome on in here to our Thursday edition of Fort Wayne's Morning News. You know that means today is officially Friday Eve. Hang in there. We're almost through this work week together. I am your host, KB, and we did get some rain overnight. If you're just headed out, nothing to really be concerned about. The majority of us still stayed dry. That is not the case, though, elsewhere across the Hoosier State. Flooding is still a just huge major concern, particularly throughout parts of central Indiana, east central, west central. I mean, they are all still under a flood watch and will be through the remainder of this morning. However, it's very possible that flood watch could stick around even longer. We'll be sure to let you know if that changes or gets updated. But again, here at home, things are drying out today. We're going to have sunshine, a high right around 81 degrees. There is an ever so slight chance of this isolated shower later on this afternoon into the evening. But again, most of us are going to stay dry. And then Friday, y'all, it is looking pretty darn good. We're going to have mostly sunny skies from start to finish with highs right around 80. So as you're making your weekend plans, definitely try and make your outdoor plans for Friday. Now, coming up this morning here in our neck of the woods, there is a leadership change coming to Fort Wayne's public transportation system. So CityLink's CEO is stepping down. So, I mean, I think the obvious next question would be, who's taking the wheel next? The search for his replacement is underway. I've got details straight ahead here on WOWO. But first, cars today, they are basically spaceships on wheels, right? Which is great. Until somebody backs into you in the Kroger parking lot. 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
0: Some changes are coming to the top of CityLink. CEO John Metzinger will leave the organization in mid-October after spending the past 5 years leading Fort Wayne's public transportation system. Now, CityLink says John has accepted what it calls an exciting, newly created position that will also bring him closer to his family. The release, though, did not say what that new position is or, you know, where John is headed, although I have some suspicions myself. The CityLink board chair thanked John for his leadership, saying that during his tenure, the organization strengthened its foundation, advanced several initiatives, and positioned itself for the future. I mean, I would have to agree with a lot of that. John came into an absolute mess at CityLink 5 years ago, and he has done, let's just say, a lot of cleanup over the last 5 years. Now, good news, he isn't leaving immediately. As I mentioned, he'll remain CEO through mid-October to help CityLink kind of through this transition, and says he's committed to making sure that transition is a smooth one. But here's kind of the part we're all still waiting on. Who takes over? The CityLink board says it is currently working to establish interim leadership before John departs. At the same time, the board are developing a broader transition plan aimed at, you know, maintaining continuity and keeping the organization's current priorities moving forward. So I think the big story here is that no replacement has been announced just yet. CityLink says more info about the leadership transition, including the governance process moving forward, will be released as soon as it becomes available. But I can tell you right now, I've already got a guest lined up from CityLink for tomorrow's show to kind of give us a peek behind the curtain in terms of what the future really does look like for CityLink, because so many people depend on our public transportation system here in Fort Wayne to get to and fro. So definitely stay tuned for that tomorrow here on Fort Wayne's Morning News. But for right now, I need to tune into Brian Ford. He stands by with your top trending stories. Stay with us here on WoWo.
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3: We have mostly cloudy skies, 67 degrees. I'm Brian Ford. Here's what's trending at 8:47. Nike's got a problem bigger than finding the right size. The stock has hit a 12-year low, down nearly 80% from its 2021 peak, and nearly $200 billion in market value lighter. Ted Cruz says the trouble started when Nike pulled its Bessie Ross shoe after Colin Kaepernick objected. Cruz walked away from the brand. Wall Street apparently followed. Remember when airlines decided you didn't need a screen because you already had a phone? Well, American Airlines has apparently reconsidered that. It's putting 4K seatback screens and Bluetooth as well as USB-C charging into more than 800 narrow-body jets while adding more first class and extra legroom seats. The first new planes arrive in 2028 with retrofits running into the early 2030s. Apparently, the phone in your hand wasn't quite enough to make that middle seat feel luxurious. And this was a bank robbery with a surprisingly aggressive commitment to budget transportation. The man allegedly walked into a Greenwood bank with a handgun, left with cash in a grocery bag, and rode away on a mountain bike until he crashed and spilled some of the money into the street. Then came the Cadillac Escalade, purchased that afternoon, with $4,200 in the cash. Nothing says successful getaway quite like leaving a trail from the bank to the bike to the dealership. Wobo News time now is 8:49. Time saver traffic and weather together every 10 minutes during Fort Wayne's morning news. From the Craigville Appliance Traffic Center, our previous crash at Calhoun and Paulding has cleared up. However, we've got a new crash. This is going to be a two-vehicle crash, Maple Crest Road at Trier. Not really jamming things up right now, but if you are northeast Fort Wayne, you're going to want to be aware of that one. Once again, a two-vehicle crash, Maple Crest Road at Trier. Other than that, the big four looking good. Washington, Jefferson, Lafayette, and Clinton okay getting in, out, and through downtown. Interstates and the majors moving along exactly like you'd expect. I-69, I-469, all in pretty decent shape overall. Next check from the Craigville Appliance Traffic Center comes up in about 7 minutes. Craigville Appliance, now with a second location right here in Fort Wayne at 3539 North Clinton Street, just south of the Glenbrook Square Mall. 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
4: From 21 Alive, I'm meteorologist Liz Braden with your forecast. Slowly clearing out as the day goes on with a weak chance for an isolated shower. Temperatures today reach a high of 81 degrees. Tonight, we're partly cloudy with a low of 57, seeing beautiful sunshine to close out the work week tomorrow with a high of 80. I'm meteorologist Liz Braden from 21 Alive on WoWo 92.3 FM and 1190 AM.
0: Hey, thanks, Liz. Right now, we've got partly cloudy skies, 69 degrees off the world-famous WoWo fire escape. WoWo News time, it's 8:50. Josh Williams up to the microphone one last time this morning with an update on the sports world. I cannot believe it. We are less than 24 hours out from high school football kicking off. He's got a preview straight ahead here on WoWo.
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8: Well, with sports time, it's 8:51, so I guess technically we are more than 24 hours away from high school football kicking off. You know, I don't math well this early in the morning.
9: Yeah, you know.
8: I don't math well ever.
9: We got to get the kids through a day of school first before, you know, student athletes, you know, they got to go to school and then you can play your game. But yes, we are officially a day away from the high school football season kicking off. And boy, you know, with these storms that we've had come across over the last week and a half here, it's being a little bit difficult for some of the teams in the northwest part of the state to make that happen. One being in particular is Gary Westside. They had a matchup against Fort Wayne Northrop tomorrow. However, though, according to Northrop Athletic Director Bob Shank, Gary West informed the school yesterday they're unable to play coming up this Friday. They were scheduled to meet up at Spooler Stadium 7 o'clock tomorrow. Now, according to Bob Shank, he says that they were hit hard by severe storms last week and remain without power. They are working diligently to find their opponent and hopefully... According to Shanks, they are going to try and provide an update today, somewhere in the afternoon range, on regarding the possible game coming up for tomorrow. So let's hope for that. But yes, football season does kick off tomorrow, and we'll see what happens. I know down the hallway on our sister station, 1380 The Fan, 100.9 FM, well, we got full football coverage coming at you with the PSM Tailgate pregame show starting at 6. Then you got Ron Callie that'll be visiting Bishop Dwenger. That's their Midwest Box Breaks High School Game of the Week. And that's followed up by a post-game show that starts right after the game and goes all the way until 11 o'clock. So a lot of action happening. And, of course, we'll have a full preview of what's happening in our neck of the woods here as in the terms of high school football games. So we'll see you bright and early tomorrow morning at 5:20 in your first look at sports right here on your home for Indiana Hoosiers football.
8: 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News time. It's 8:53. Coming up, one last live look at your time saver traffic. We really had issues pretty much for the entire 8 o'clock hour, so we'll see how we're shaping up. Straight ahead here on Fort Wayne's Morning News.
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8: 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It's 8:56. That means we're checking in with Brian Ford. He's got the update on our time saver traffic. Brian, as we close out this Thursday morning on the roadways, how we doing?
3: Kayla, just one problem spot. Maple Crest Road at Trier. We've got a two-vehicle crash there. Not really jamming anything up too bad. Just be aware if you're in northeast Fort Wayne. Other than that, things looking overall good. 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
4: From 21 Alive, I'm meteorologist Liz Braden with your forecast. Slowly clearing out as the day goes on with a weak chance for an isolated shower. Temperatures today reach a high of 81 degrees. Tonight, we're partly cloudy with a low of 57, seeing beautiful sunshine to close out the work week tomorrow with a high of 80. I'm meteorologist Liz Braden from 21 Alive on WoWo 92.3 FM and 1190 AM.
13: 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World Agricultural Outlook Board Chair Mark Jekinowski starts with production.
14: 2026 was virtually unchanged this month. We did see an increase in the size of the cow inventory, but that was largely offset by a slight reduction in milk per cow, which we carried into 2027, which, assuming no change in the cow inventory, led to a small reduction, 100 million pound reduction in our milk production forecast for next year.
13: Looking at trade,
14: we raised our fat basis export forecast. That reflects strength in both U.S. butter exports and cheese exports. Pretty sharp reduction in our skim solid basis export forecast this month, and that's mainly lower exports of non-fat dry milk and lactose.
13: Product and class price forecast for milk also vary. The end result, though, the all milk price forecast for this month is lowered for both this year and next. I'm Rod Bain reporting for the U.S. Department of Agriculture in Washington, D.C.
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18: An accused child killer. I'm Dave Anthony, Fox News.
19: I deeply feel like Lindsay was failed by the medical system.
18: She is among a big crowd of people, all dressed in pink, holding hands to support Lindsay Clancy outside the courthouse in Plymouth, Massachusetts. The mother's on trial for murder, charged with killing her three kids, in a case that's put a big focus on mental health. She's using an insanity defense, citing postpartum psychosis and severe depression. Her attorney's reaction to the support?
20: Thank you. That's all I can say. It's amazing.
18: Fox's Chandler Painter talked to Kevin Reddington on his way into the court where the trial resumes this hour.
19: You've been here weeks and you've been having your eyes on the jury. They've been taking lots of notes. What are you thinking? Do you feel confident that they're...
20: They're very, very attentive and they're putting a lot of work. They always do. They put a lot of work into the case. You know, it's very moving for them. They don't forget it.
18: Prosecutors dispute the claim Lindsey Clancy was psychotic, citing their expert testimony. They want the jury to convict her of triple murder. Meta's trial resumes today in Oakland, California. 29 states accuse the Instagram and Facebook parent company of making social media addictive, harming teens.
21: Former Meta engineer Arturo Bejar told jurors that the company's culture was, quote, comprehensively shaped by engagement. Keep them using the product. He pointed to features including infinite scroll, autoplay, and notifications, going as far to tell jurors that, quote, you just cannot trust Mark Zuckerberg with kids.
18: Fox Business Network's Ashley Webster. Meta denies the allegations as unsubstantiated. President Trump is warning Iran again. He's planning an economic D-Day, writing on Truth Social. It'll be the most crushing economic operation ever as nuclear and Strait of Hormuz talks go nowhere. Fox's Trey Yingst has Iran's response.
22: Iran's foreign minister saying the so-called economic D-Day is a diversion from America's own crisis. Unprecedented debt and surging interest costs, doubling down on failed policies, will only bring further defeat.
18: America's listening to Fox News.
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3: 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We have mostly cloudy skies, 68 degrees across WOWO land, becoming partly cloudy for Friday with a high near 80. Good morning, I'm Brian Ford. Here's what's happening. Storm scammers are moving in as the cleanup begins. Indiana Attorney General Todd Rokita warns homeowners to watch out for fake contractors promising repairs after the severe weather. The biggest trap? Handing over cash or a check up front, then never seeing the contractor again. Rokita says check licenses and the Better Business Bureau and use a credit card when possible. Elsewhere, a $14,000 fence dispute is turned into a felony case for a Noble County couple. Fencing company owners Stephanie and Benjamin Klein are accused of forgery, perjury, and obstruction. And an Ohio judge has lost his seat on the bench after the state's highest court found serious misconduct. John Ickes committed 10 violations, including conflicts of interest and creating a hostile workplace. WOWO News time now is 9:04. 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
5: From 21 Alive, I'm meteorologist Liz Braden with your forecast. Slowly clearing out as the day goes on with a weak chance for an isolated shower. Temperatures today reach a high of 81 degrees. Tonight we're partly cloudy with a low of 57, seeing beautiful sunshine to close out the work week tomorrow with a high of 80. I'm meteorologist Liz Braden from 21 Alive on WoWo 92.3 FM and 1190 AM.
3: And right now we have mostly cloudy skies, 68 degrees across WoWo land. 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
1: Glenn Beck is on.
2: It is economic D-Day, according to the president. What does that mean? Well, we're talking Iran, and of course, the latest sanctions things ramping up there. It sounds more like an economic game of chicken. Jason Buttrell describing earlier this week. We'll talk about that story. We got so many big, big stories to wade through today. Justin Barkley in for Glenn today on the Glenn Beck Program. Dinesh D'Souza joins us coming up in the program as well, and an interesting candidate for Congress. One with a background I think you're going to love. And a future that could help save the nation. All of that and more coming up as we kick things off today on this edition of the Glenn Beck Program. Back right after this.
3: I think about Providence often these days, the idea that we're stewards of our families, our communities, our own safety. The founders understood this. It's woven into the fabric of who we are as Americans. And I want to share something with you. It's called Byrna, B-Y-R-N-A, and it's changed how I think about personal protection. Here's the thing. Most people assume self-defense is complicated. You need training, licensing, you know, government approval. But Byrna is legal in all 50 states. No permit, no background check. Because your right to protect your family shouldn't require anyone's permission. The range on this is 60 feet. That's not pepper spray distance. That's real distance that gives you time to think, to move, to get your family safe. It's simple enough that anyone can use it, anyone. And it's built in Fort Wayne, Indiana, right here in America, in American hands, American craftsmanship. And that matters to me, and I think it matters to you. I'm not here to scare you. I'm here to tell you being prepared isn't paranoia. It's love. It's what we do for the people that you do anything for. So go to Byrna, BYRNA.com/Glenn.
2: So this is Economic D-Day. President saying we are going after Iran in ways that we haven't done it yet. And, of course, what's interesting about all this is the way that Jason described it earlier in the week on the show, kind of like a back and forth between, at least it's what it sounds like to me, the back and forth between what could be economic D-Day for us as well. It is to me, it's feeling more and more like a game of chicken between the two in this scenario. This is the report this morning from Fox News.
4: Targeting Tehran's oil and finances, which he is calling economic D-Day.
5: Chief Foreign Correspondent Trey Yanks live in Tel Aviv to explain what that could mean. Trey.
6: Yeah, hey guys, good morning. Overnight, President Trump announced what he is calling economic D-Day against Iran. The president indicated that any countries around the world that are providing any sort of economic lifeline to the Iranian regime would face their own economic consequences. He called on allies to stand with the United States, posting to True Social, "No one has given the Islamic Republic of Iran a greater opportunity to make a deal than me. Tragically for them, they have failed to take it. Therefore, today I am announcing the most crushing economic operation ever taken against any country. This will be economic warfare and isolation on an unprecedented scale." On Wednesday, the president described the state of play amid reports that the United States is still overseeing vessels through a safe corridor to export millions of barrels of oil out of the Persian Gulf each day.
7: But the deal didn't terminate, you know, the deal didn't turn out to be what they said, you know, when they tell us one thing and they do another. But the blockade has been 100% successful. No boats have gotten into Iran.
2: It is interesting, because there's another piece of this story that that we'll have to dig into as well. Axios has a really fascinating look into what is secretly happening behind us. You know, we've gotten glimpses at this previously as well. I've got the president's full statement. We'll do that coming up. But he spoke here in the Oval yesterday as they met doing the crypto meeting yesterday.
7: Tell us one thing and they do another, but the blockade has been 100% successful. No boats have gotten into Iran, but they are getting in for other places. But we'll see. We're going to see what happens. It'll either be extremely good and oil prices are going to drop like a rock, or we'll continue to do exactly what we're doing. You know, they were talking about $350 a barrel, and it's today 84, 85, and we are getting a lot of oil out. But the other thing,
2: this is, by the way, I'm not cutting him off. That's just where the clip ends. But here's the other piece of this that's really fascinating. Because they just set this whole thing up, this game of chicken, as I understand it, earlier this week in our conversation. So the United States, we've got history of dealing with this country for decades, nearly 50 years now. And, well, in this regime anyway. And they always do the same thing because they have a playbook and it's based on ours. This time around, they're betting that, again, we'll just throw in the towel, that we'll be done, that eventually we'll just capitulate and leave them alone and pay them off at some point. I got news, though. Doesn't matter what's happening or where things go here in the near future, this president is not dropping off pallets of cash. That's not going to happen this time around. So they're betting that eventually we'll fold, or maybe they can do enough damage that they can cripple this president into, you know, the next 2 years or whatever's left of his term, right, in the midterms here, the gas prices where they are. And by the way, don't discount it. Gas prices, cost to everything is, it's on the table. These are things that people are going to be, when they vote coming up in November, it's going to be top of mind for them. President he's well aware of that. I don't know that the best messaging has come out on all of it. Maybe we need to do a little bit better job about talking to those people and explaining to them. The reason we're in this mess in the first place is Bidenomics. That's why prices are so high. President's done a lot of good things to move the needle. Gas prices were much lower at one point. Who was that? Why was that? Was it Biden that did that? No, it was this president. And his goal is to move them even lower, disarming Iran's nuclear ambitions at the same time, single-handedly saving the world. And I think there's something bigger. We've heard Glenn talk about this. I've heard some other folks discuss this as well. I think there is a reshaping right now of how the world works, particularly with oil, with energy, that a lot of folks may not be able to see from the surface, but if you look closely, you can get a little bit better glimpse of it all. That's all happening while the midterms we've got the midterms going on. We got to win these races, and at the same time, they do believe economically they've got Iran on the ropes. They have done so much damage to this country. They've got them on the ropes, and they will be successful, they believe, in crushing them. But anybody, any country, any other organization that might be helping them in any other way, they got to take that off the table altogether. I need a little bit more from the president's full response here. No one has given the Islamic Republic of Iran a greater opportunity to make a deal than me. All right, so here he is saying, let's make a deal. Let's get this done. It's going to be positive if you do. Then he says, tragically for them, they have failed to take it. He says, this is an opportunity. They're going to miss out. The door, the window is closing. And he says, therefore, today I'm announcing the most crushing economic operation ever taken against any country. This will be economic warfare and isolation on an unprecedented scale. Their navy is gone. Their air force is destroyed. Their military forces are now rubble. Their currency is worthless, and the country is hanging by a thread. Today, I am also announcing that any country that allows its financial institutions, that's the banking industry, moving money in any way, businesses, airports, or government entities to provide any type of lifeline to Iran will itself face tremendous economic consequences. Oil smuggling, swap lines, cash transfers, exchange houses, ship registries, front companies, it all needs to stop now. And otherwise, he's laying out, we know what you're doing. We understand how it works, and we're calling on you to cut it off now, or you'll face the hammer that's about to drop as well. You know who you are. This will be an economic D-Day, and we need all of our allies to stand with the United States of America to isolate and defeat the Iranian threat. These maniacs are on the ropes, he says, and these historic measures will cripple them and their ability to project terror worldwide. Iran will never have a nuclear weapon. This is in all caps. Thank you for your attention to this matter, President Donald J. Trump. So there's the full, that is the full statement that came out sometime last night. And now you get a little bit clearer, a little bit better picture of what he's trying to do and how he's approaching things. Again, this is threading the needle. I believe the president's intention here is to take all the cards off the table for them in a moment when we're do or die here. Do or die. And he's saying we can't allow anyone to help in any sort of way. Keep them, give them a lifeline, a little bit of oxygen. We got to cut it all off. So that understanding of how this is playing, and you might say, well, how come we haven't done this from the beginning? I think there have been multiple attempts. There have been shifts in strategies. I don't think they ever expected to go as long as it has in some ways. But also, I believe there's a lot happening behind the scenes that we just don't see. There's a lot happening that we just maybe don't fully understand. There's probably a lot happening that they don't want us. And when I say that, the president doesn't want us to see. So the latest we've heard, you know, just the past couple of days, no talks with Iran, economic D-Day in the last day or so, and now calling on these other countries to participate. Markets are, I'm sure, going to be responding and reacting to some of this message. But there's also a little bit of a hidden, I think, ray of sunshine and all this. At least it's sort of a... It's a quiet story. Axios is reporting that, again, we've heard a little bit of this in the past, but this one, this is a story that shows you why, and maybe what the president is doing behind the scenes, but also why he believes he can be so successful at cutting them off at the knees here. This story coming out of Axios, a stealth operation, as they describe it, to transport oil through the Strait of Hormuz. This is what we've seen, by the way, what we've heard over the last, you know, a few weeks or whatnot about the Strait's open, the Strait's not open, the Strait's open. It's a back and forth. The president saying we control this, and at one point you heard him say, "No, this is we're gonna call this is gonna be United States territory, the Strait of Hormuz." And then you get the laughing in the press. And I think it might have been Monday or Tuesday when we originally covered this story. And I told you, I said, you know, he's the interesting thing about him and how you listen to him. You have to hear what he takes seriously what he says, but maybe not literally. There were pieces that were hidden here that we didn't fully understand, the what was actually happening behind the scenes. Now we have a little bit better picture, and so when he does say things like, which CNN and MS now the rest of them, a lot of folks will sort of chuckle at. Now you get a little bit better picture of what he meant and what was really happening behind the scenes. I want to dig into this coming up in just a moment from Axios. First, we got to take a quick break. We're back with more after this. Justin Barkley in for Glenn today on the Glenn Beck Program.
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2: Justin at justinbarclay.com, 888-727-BECK. Love to hear from you. By the way, I'm everywhere on social media at Mr. Justin Barclay. Here's what we've got out of Axios that I find kind of a glimpse into what is happening behind the scenes. That again, you know, markets price in what they hear directly from the president. We'll hear news talking heads react to certain things, and then we have what may happen behind the scenes that we don't know about. And this is just one of those stories. Now, I remember hearing about the rumblings about this. This is a few more details on it all. 10 million barrels per day passing through the Strait of Hormuz. Now, I think if I remember correctly, the original pre-war may have been twice that. It may have been twice that at one point. I'll do some digging and look that up. Maybe somebody could correct me on this. But this is an important story. I'll tell you why from Axios. It's all about how they have quite, when I say they, the U.S., the United States, through direction, President Trump, Commander-in-Chief, and the United States military has quietly been able to establish a shipping corridor through the Strait of Hormuz, which we've been told is closed. And Iran, again, their Ministry of Truth keeps, you know, tweeting and responding each and every day. No, it's closed. You can't get through. We're going to crush you. It almost reminds me. Do you remember every other day? And of course, USS Abraham Lincoln's been in the news lately because of other reasons here recently. I found that equally as funny that it was in the news when Iran again had told us, I don't know how many times in the course of the action here, that they had sunk this truck and sunk the USS Abraham Lincoln. But it didn't happen. Same in this story. You can take it to the bank with the same credibility that and the strait is closed, et cetera. Anyway, we know that's not true because they have been averaging around 10 million barrels a day of oil passing through the Strait of Hormuz. Again, that's about half the pre-war level. It's not enough to completely bring markets back down. Now, we've seen prices lately, we've seen them drop as low as in the 60s. In $70 range. I think today they're probably back into the 80s, if I remember correctly, looking at it. Yeah, 80s and 90s. So, and then more importantly, the price at the pump, that's the one that voters really have their eye on. You're still waiting for that to equal out. And you've heard the president talk about price gouging and things of that nature and getting that. That's where you really want to see that move to really feel good about where things are going to head in the midterms here. But there is a corridor in the Strait of Hormuz open. There's something else that's happening at the same time. They are at the same time that they've been able to secure about these 10 million barrels moving through the strait each day. They're also working on building other infrastructure, pipelines, etc., to move some of the significance away from the Strait of Hormuz. As you may have heard Glenn point this out before, and I've heard others talk about this, but there's a lot more happening in this move with Iran. Yes, the nuclear issue is a big part of it, but there is a reshaping at the same time of the world's energy markets and the dominance of the United States of America when it comes to particularly this issue altogether. Here's the key quote from the article. We have been controlling the southern lane of the Strait of Hormuz for 2 months now. The IRGC can be a nuisance, but they don't control the strait. We do. This is something I've been describing for a while now, saying, you know, the way I understand it, the way this has been described to us, the way I see it, we have taken most of their military capabilities off the table. There's not much they can do when it comes to the Strait of Hormuz. In fact, if you read into this article, there are key pieces that they discuss, targeting radar facilities, things like that have been very, very helpful. Here's the behind the scenes. The task force overseeing the Hormuz effort is being run right out of the Army headquarters in Fort Bragg, North Carolina. The task force, coordinating with regional Gulf partners, creates a daily list of ships coming out of the Gulf through the Strait of Hormuz and into the Arabian Sea, as well as a list of rented empty tankers that travel from the Arabian Sea through the Strait and into the ports of Gulf countries to pick up more oil. Each night, the ships are scheduled to move in one big outbound line during a certain time slot and one big inbound line during a separate time slot. All of this coordinated and overseen by the United States military. So when Trump says the Strait is open, folks, he means it. And it's just another piece of this economic D-Day that we'll have to consider. Back with more as we'll continue to dig into this story. And there's just so much more on the table today. 888-727-BECK, 888-727-BECK. Justin Barkley in for Glenn today on the Glenn Beck Program.
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14: With a WoWo News Update, I'm Brian Ford. Weather-wise, partly cloudy skies, a high near 80. Here's what's happening. More than 85,000 NIPSCO customers remain in the dark more than a week after severe storms hit northwest Indiana. Highland and Munster could wait another week for power. And a Grable man will spend 25 years in prison after three child sex assault cases. Chris Graber received his third sentence Tuesday. Now, Fox News.
15: News. I'm Therese Crowley. President Trump announcing the most crushing economic operation ever taken. Fox's Trey Yingston, Tel Aviv.
6: President Trump announced what he is calling economic D-Day against Iran. Posting to Truth Social, no one has given the Islamic Republic of Iran a greater opportunity to make a deal than me. Tragically for them, they have failed to take it. Therefore, today I am announcing the most crushing economic operation ever taken against any country. This will be economic warfare and isolation on an unprecedented scale.
15: With intelligence reports that Iran's food prices are already up 164%. Supporters of nurse Lindsay Clancy, who argues postpartum psychosis for killing her three kids in Massachusetts, stage a silent rally called Stand in Peace for Lindsay, holding hands wearing pink. After strong testimony from a forensic psychologist that she reported a male voice told her she had no choice but to kill her kids and herself. America's listening to Fox News.
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16: From 21 Alive, I'm meteorologist Liz Braden with your forecast. Slowly clearing out as the day goes on with a weak chance for an isolated shower. Temperatures today reach a high of 81 degrees. Tonight, we're partly cloudy with a low of 57, seeing beautiful sunshine to close out the work week tomorrow with a high of 80. I'm meteorologist Liz Braden from 21 Alive on WoWo 92.3 FM and 1190 AM.
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2: Economic D-Day, as described by the president and sources around him with Iran. Here he is actually talking about, I didn't realize he meant, but he sort of quietly mentions this program, this secret opening of the Strait of Hormuz in the Oval Office. I think this was yesterday.
7: Well, we have things that we could sanction. We have very draconian sanctions, and we'll see what happens. Right now, the Strait is open. A lot of boats are coming through. People aren't reporting that, and that may slow down a little bit at some point. But right now, a lot of boats are coming through. The naval blockade has been extremely effective. Literally, while it's up, and it's been for quite a while, you know, except for a couple of little pauses where we opened it purposely with a deal. But the deal didn't turn out to be what they said, you know, when they tell us one thing and they do another. But the blockade has been 100% successful. No boats have gotten into Iran, but they are getting in for other places. But we'll see. We're going to see what happens. It'll either be extremely good and oil prices are going to drop like a rock, or we'll continue to do exactly what

of Oman. That's what's making all of this up. Hope not too much of this now being put out there and him talking about it. As he mentioned, that you're not hearing about this in the news. 10 million barrels a day, half of what it was. That's not too shabby. It's not exactly what we wanted, but it essentially takes the teeth out of anything that they want to do. It takes it completely off and any card that they may have left off the table. And that's why you're hearing what you're hearing today with Economic D-Day. And, of course, the Secretary of Treasury, Scott Bessent, saying those resources also being surged for the United States to construct pipelines. Some of them we've heard about already, but the oil pipelines to diminish, as the president mentioned there, the importance of the strait over the next course of the next year or two or more. And we will be watching as we see. Some nights, I think 15 million barrels or more have even hit. So it's on average about 10 moving through. Like I said, that's about half of what they normally do. This is again, a piece of this that you're just, the context, you're just not going to get. Now, I'll say this one more time because this is important. To win the midterms, we don't have to have gas in the $2 range. But boy, would it make things a lot easier. And I think a lot of it you're going to see coming from the folks who are running, these candidates, particularly on the right. You're going to see that. But there is also math that says we don't necessarily have to have those things. Here's what I mean. There is math out there that when you dig in and you do the calculations, essentially says that we don't have to have, you know, all the perfect scenarios and atmosphere for the course the Republicans hold on to the House and the Senate. Now what does that math look like? Now, I'll just give you a glimpse into this because again, I'm not the foremost expert on these types of things. I'm watching what's happening on the ground. I'm watching what people are looking at, what they're paying attention to, what the sentiment is on the ground. But as the way I understand this, and maybe I can pull up the full for some of you numbers, folks, the number that we need to hold on to the Senate and the races that are it like in play are in fact. It's fewer that we need than the actual need for the Democrats are. You throw that in, essentially with the factor of, what's happening in the Senate as well. And you're coming out with a better number. Not only that, but this is based upon exactly how much money we got, what's happening in the Democrat Party. And here's a problem. And I'll just tell you, this is a problem for both parties right now. There is a bit of an enthusiasm issue on both sides. There's a bit of a malaise on both sides. That's why you're seeing what's happening on the flip side of things with the rise of the Democrat socialists. This is the issue that they're facing. They're not excited. Democrats, people on the left, not excited. They're just not excited about any of this. So who is excited? It is the young, it is that socialist and naive. They don't have any idea what this, any of this stuff really means. That it is that group of people who are running out, voting for candidates, getting fired up, and the money at the same time is drying up as well. So let me paint the picture. Here's the numbers for you. I knew I had this in my notes somewhere. Republicans only need 6 of 18 swing seats in order to keep the House. There is a report in Cook Political Report. Republicans are already at 212 likely on those seats. So we need 6 of the 18 that are swings. We've already got 212 likely in the full count. So that means we only need to win

0: six of those 18. You need to hit 218 to hold the House. So we need six of the 18 true swing districts for a House majority, as they describe it. While Democrats, in order to take control in the House, must capture 13 of those 18. It's just a math equation. That's all we're talking about. Simple math. I know we have narratives. I know we have stories. And look, quite frankly, the enthusiasm on the ground is a big deal. In Michigan, where I'm at, we saw massive turnout in the primary just a week or two back for Democrats. Republicans, not so much. I think they had about half the turnout as Democrats. Why is that? I called it a while back. It's just enthusiasm. The enthusiasm gap. That's a big issue. These are things that have to be calculated in. They're important. But the math says it right now. Republicans only need six out of 18 swing seats to keep the House. According to Cook Political Report, they already have 212 likely. That means they only need to win six out of the eight. Democrats got to get 13 out of the 18. Oh, excuse me. I said six out of the eight. I mean, six out of the 18. That's right. So Democrats needing 13 out of the 18. And here's another big number. And in fact, these are numbers, probably that matter even more so. Although we've seen some interesting, really interesting twisted spending here lately, particularly in Florida in the primary where Venman spent, I think it was like close to $10 million. His socialist opponent spent about $700,000 and she won that race. Again, I think that's probably an enthusiasm issue. But this is the money that that will make a big bang with the bucks, at least anyway. And the RNC is sitting on roughly $130 million right now. The DNC $2 million in the hole. They're in debt, so they don't have money to throw at some of these candidates, even if they wanted to. Not all their candidates are great either. That's why shining a spotlight on some of these freaks like Abdul Rahman Muhammad Al Sayed. That's the full official name. Gotta say that name, and it's intended because it drives him crazy. Why are you saying his full name? Why wouldn't I say his full name? why is he hiding his full name? That's the interesting part anyway. The DNC in debt, $2 million. Republicans hold a nearly 3-to-1 fundraising edge. Now, you do have fake polls. That's a whole nother thing. You do have some of the media spin the narratives that they're trying to push, and by the in-kind contributions from the media that will try to depress the turnout. Again, that's the enthusiasm issue. But I want you to know these things because there are a lot of people out there that right now are freaked out. And I want you to be engaged, you know, but I don't ever want you to be freaked out and fear like, you know, run around Chicken Little with the head cut off. Sky is falling, doom and gloom, black pilling, like everything's, nothing's going to work out. I don't want you there either. Want to provide clarity. Want to give you the truth. Want to make sure that I give you some hope, too, along with it. All of those things, fake polls, media narratives, they're going to try to depress turnout. But the math is the key here. And the numbers, again, not just the seat numbers. There's money involved in this, too, that's very important. You gotta count that as well. Can't count the chickens before they hatch. But you got to count all of this as you do the details on it. Strong ground game, too. You got to throw that in there. And there are some that look at this and say, look, we're very excited about what's coming in November. And that also may be part of what gives a president the strength to call it the economic D-Day, to really focus on Iran. And as they plan that, he's got his back up against the wall in this game of chicken. They plan that maybe they can get him to move because he's at risk of losing. And of course, the impeachment starts and all that. And by the way, folks, that is all going to happen. They've got all of that planned. And they win the Senate. Of course, Democrats will get rid of the filibuster, pack the Supreme Court, all those things that they want to do in due time. All of the things that the Republicans are too afraid to do, it seems like, in the Senate at the same time. That's all on the list. It's all part and parcel of what they want to do. And don't get it twisted. These races are some of the most critical. I know in the state that I'm at, it's one of the most critical that we've ever faced. So that should be part of the calculations as well. All right. 888-727-BECK. That's 888-727-BECK. We got a lot coming up today. We got Dinesh D'Souza joining us coming up next hour. Got a great conversation. Let me dig into it with him. You know, it's really fascinating to me. Some of the cultural things, especially in August when things kind of die down. This is going to get a little bit of a slow news day. We got a lot of cultural stories right now that are coming out. Yesterday, I talked to you about some of these issues that we're seeing with kids in schools in the county. It is back to school, so we know we've got some of the worst of the worst in Detroit. They're paying kids to show up and go to school. They don't even know reading, writing, and arithmetic. They're more focused on DEI than they are ABCs and 1-2-3s. We know these are the problems that have led us to the point where they just don't get it. They don't understand this socialism, this big commie jihadi sort of rise that we're seeing in the Democrat Party. It's very attractive to them because they've got people that are coming out and they're saying, we see you, we see your problems, and we're going to solve them. These are the same people that caused the problems. The arsonists are posing as firefighters now. That's the best way to put this. But how's it going? Because they've had a little bit of time. How's it going in places like New York City? A little bit of an update coming up after this on the Glenn Beck Program. Justin, back after this.
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0: It's kind of hard to convince some of the folks who are a little younger. They've never seen communism, socialism, and how it's failed millions upon millions dead throughout the centuries. But, maybe we can explain it to them with recent events. How's Commie Mom Donnie doing in New York City?
11: How do you feel about how Zora Mandani is doing here in New York?
12: There's such a delightful disconnect between how he's doing and how people think he's doing. He's doing terribly. There's homeless everywhere. They're just spending money they don't have. But to these kids, just like they spend their parents' money on college, they actually think, oh, he balanced the budget. No, he borrowed like $45 billion from the state, right? Where he deferred like tax payment, some payments with interest or something. Like, this isn't success. It's not successful to defer payments you owe and to rack up debt to the state. But the problem, of course, people like this, he's so smart. He moved in here. He took advantage of liberal idiots who are not the people who, by the way, I think only like 10% of the city voted in the mayoral election, right? The people making the city make money are not voting for him.
0: It really is fascinating. By the way, how's that free groceries scam going? We got an update on that. We'll try and dig into that a little bit later in the program as well. Dinesh D'Souza joins us coming up at the top of the next hour. And, of course, great conversations throughout the day. Something you want us to touch on or maybe we should get into? 888-727-BECK. It's 888-727-BECK. Justin at Justin Barclay, BARCLAY.com. Love to hear from you with the emails, as always. And we'll be back with more. Justin Barclay in for Glenn today on the Glenn Beck Program.
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17: Stocks are down, oil is up. I'm Dave Anthony, Fox News. The Dow is dropping more than 300 points as crude oil prices rise about 2% after President Trump told Iran he is planning economic D-Day in the ongoing nuclear and Strait of Hormuz conflict, calling it the most crushing economic operation ever.
18: The president indicated that any countries around the world that are providing any sort of economic lifeline to the Iranian regime would face their own economic consequences. He called on allies to stand with the United States, posting to Truth Social, "No one has given the Islamic Republic of Iran a greater opportunity to make a deal than me."
17: Fox's Trey Yingst in Tel Aviv. Iran calls this a diversion that it will only bring further defeat for the U.S. Homeland Security is planning to deport a man here in the U.S. illegally who's charged with operating a boat illegally in New York. It capsized near the Statue of Liberty earlier this month, killing a mother and her five-month-old baby. Hundreds of people are dressed in pink, gathered outside a court in Plymouth, Massachusetts, supporting Lindsay Clancy, a mother on trial for murdering her three kids. But she's using an insanity defense, citing postpartum psychosis and depression that she tried to get treatment for.
19: Lindsay was severely struggling, and she was severely failed.
17: And as testimony resumes, Fox's Chanley Painter's there.
19: The prosecution, they carry the burden in here. They have to prove beyond a reasonable doubt that Lindsay Clancy was in fact criminally responsible when she took the lives in the most horrific way of her three children. They say you can have mental health issues and still be criminally responsible.
17: 6 years ago, he was going to California. Now Prince Harry and his wife, they're going back to Britain after they were estranged from the royal family, which Meghan Markle had accused of being racist.
20: The news that the Duke and Duchess of Sussex are relocating from California to the UK came as a surprise even to King Charles. Harry and Meghan will not be resuming royal duties, and we don't know whether this move will lead to a thaw in frosty relations with Prince William and Princess Catherine.
17: That's Fox's Jonathan Savage in London. America's listening to Fox News.
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25: Partly cloudy skies, 70 degrees at 10:03 on this Thursday, August 20th. Good morning, I'm Brian Ford. Here's what's happening. Homeowners picking up the pieces from the storms could get hit again, this time in the wallet. Indiana Attorney General Todd Rokita says scammers are posing as contractors and demanding cash or checks up front. Then they disappear, leaving victims out of thousands of dollars. Rokita says verify the company and pay by credit card if you can. A Noble County fencing company's owners are facing up to 23 years in prison over alleged forged documents and courtroom lies. Stephanie and Benjamin Klein were arrested on 5 felony counts each. Kosciuszko County is taking $1 million out of economic development to put more money in county employees' pockets. Most workers get a 3% raise next year. Sheriff's deputies get $5,000 more. But Cardinal Services and other nonprofits are being asked to take a hit. A 49-year-old Northwest Ohio woman was killed when her SUV left the Ohio Turnpike and crashed into a ditch. Melody Wilburn died at the scene yesterday near Woodville. Finally, a leaking underground gas main likely fueled the explosion that destroyed Zimmy's Tavern in Union, Michigan. NTSB investigators found pockets of natural gas underground near the former tavern, as well as other buildings and inside the nearby sewer system. Your full forecast from the 21 Alive First Alert Weather Center is next. 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
28: From 21 Alive, I'm meteorologist Liz Braden with your forecast. Slowly clearing out as the day goes on with a weak chance for an isolated shower. Temperatures today reach a high of 81 degrees. Tonight we're partly cloudy with a low of 57, seeing beautiful sunshine to close out the work week tomorrow with a high of 80. I'm meteorologist Liz Braden from 21 Alive on WoWo 92.3 FM and 1190 AM.
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1: Glenn Beck is on!
2: Yes, we are live on the Glenn Beck Program. Justin in for Glenn today, and a chance to have some great conversations with you, but also Dinesh D'Souza, who's joining us coming up in a little bit. He's got a fascinating new book that I just love what I've seen him talk about and read just pieces of it. Looks incredible, and it's I'll tell you, the time has come. Never been a better time for this. We'll dig into it. The history and archaeology that's proving the Bible. Coming up with you after this, Justin in for Glenn today on the Glenn Beck Program.
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2: Yeah, we get ready to talk to best-selling author, filmmaker, Dinesh D'Souza on a brand new project that I'm just fascinated by. I absolutely love, again, history, archaeology, proving the Bible, which I think everybody ought to hear. But I want to start with this first, because I actually think it connects. Dinesh, welcome in. Appreciate you being here with us today on the Glenn Beck Program.
4: Hey, it's a pleasure. Thanks for having me.
2: Absolutely. So here we've got a tweet that I saw earlier on X this morning. And I thought, boy, this does tie in. And I've seen this. It's AI. Okay, so folks, when we're looking at this day and age, whereas, again, we talked about, Glenn's talked about so much in the past about how AI can fool us on nearly everything, we got to be very careful about what we're putting into it and what we're taking out of it. And it's just an example that you've shared here that people are showing that that they're getting back answers on AI. What to do if you feel you are uncomfortable around a certain person, a black person, Muslim, Christian, etc. And they're all different answers. They'll say it's a normal, this person is normal, everyday person, a black person is normal, being alone is fine, or just another person. But when you type in, you feel unsafe, or you'd be alone with a white person, if you feel unsafe or uncomfortable right now, please remove yourself from the situation. Go to a public place. It's just wild we're seeing this. It's baked into the AI. I'll let you comment on that, Dinesh, but I think this is why it's so important right now that we engage with truth, get a foundation of truth, and I believe your new project will help more and more people do that.
4: Well, the post that you referred to kind of shows you how AI works, right? And sometimes AI can be hugely helpful. It can scour the internet for obscure information that would otherwise take us a long time to find. But the downside is that it is a little bit of garbage in, garbage out. If it's programmed a certain way, like identify the white heterosexual Christian male as the problem of society, then suddenly in the world of AI, that guy becomes the most dangerous guy on the planet. Even though, of course, the statistics would hardly bear that out. In fact, it's kind of the opposite. So here's AI giving you misleading and very bad advice, which is essentially be on your guard against white people. And so, yes, truth becomes extremely important. And my project, my new book, it's called The Stones Cry Out. It's a survey of 150 years of biblical archaeology, and it shows the cumulative evidence of the way in which artifact after artifact is supporting the historicity of the Bible. I'm not looking at the theology of the Bible or the miracles. The Bible just records a series of people and places and events, and those can be sort of checked out against the evidence of archaeology. It's really a fascinating journey for me. I've been studying this for 3 years. I'm super excited for this book coming out shortly. It can be pre-ordered now on Amazon.
2: What is, Dinesh, maybe some of the bigger stories that have really blown you away? I just went to the Museum of the Bible not too long ago, and they have at least they did at the time, lots of great exhibits, but one specifically showing a mosaic, and it was in this home of these folks, Christians, who met early on. And again, they're just seeing these things up close. You can actually, you're just steps away. You could reach down and touch it. I don't recommend doing that, but you really could see it with your own eyes. You're transported to that moment in time that's in this book that some people, you know, they look at and go, well, I just don't know. Those are just stories. I don't know. But you're saying you can actually see through the archaeological finds, these historic finds, that these stories, they can be corroborated.
4: It's really quite mind-blowing because in some cases, you wouldn't expect to find anything. I mean, think of a guy like Abraham, you know, the patriarch. He was a nomad. He never had a house. He lived in tents. He moved cattle around. So how would you expect to find a single sort of footprint of Abraham? Or even Jesus. Jesus was himself kind of a nomad. He'd stayed with Peter in his mother-in-law's house. He stayed with, you know, Mary at their house. And again, how can we walk in the footsteps of Jesus? But it turns out, and here part of it is a little bit of archaeological luck, but part of it also is that some of these sites have been venerated by Christians since early times. And in the second century, there was a pagan emperor named Hadrian. He knew where these sites were. He knew actually where Jesus was born. He knew where the early Christians, who, by the way, very close to the apostles, they venerated the home where Jesus, for example, grew up in Nazareth. And so in order to stamp these sites out, Hadrian built pagan monuments on top of them to like get rid of them. But little did he know that by doing that, he was marking the site. So that in later centuries, when people went back to find out where these sites were, they might otherwise have been completely lost to history. But of course, in the fourth century, when Constantine converted to Christianity, his mother came to Jerusalem to find these sites, and she knew exactly where to look. She found the pagan monuments, she took them down, and then she built churches on those sites. So this is a kind of interesting twist of archaeological history. It's part of the reason we're able to more reliably, and now, of course, there's been subsequent archaeological work, confirm where these sites are.
2: Dinesh D'Souza is with us right now. The book, The Stones Cry Out, Biblical Archaeology, Prophecy in the Last Days. Okay, so what are some of the most interesting sites? You know, you just mentioned a few of them. Is there anything that just blows you away?
4: Well, let's start with one from the New Testament. There's the great scene of the trial of Jesus, and it occurs before Pontius Pilate. Now, there have been since the 19th century two schools of skepticism about Pontius Pilate. The first school basically said there was no such person as Pontius Pilate. This is a fabricated account written by gospel writers who wrote much later than the events they purport to describe. The second school was, it's called minimalists. They minimize the account. They're like, well, Pontius Pilate is described in the Bible as the prefect of Judea. But in reality, the Bible writers got his title wrong. We know from Tacitus, who talks about that very position, that the person occupying that position was the procurator, the kind of financial administrator, not the prefect. So the idea here is that the Bible writers were kind of careless. They didn't really know they were getting their account second or third hand. Now, in northern Israel, several years ago, out of the ground comes a stone inscription, and astoundingly, it says the following. It's dedicated to the Emperor Tiberius, so Tiberius's name appears at the top. And right below that, the person who dedicated the stone, Pontius Pilate, prefect of Judea. So not only is there like decisive confirmation of the existence of Pilate, but it turns out that the Bible writers got his title absolutely correct. What happened is in subsequent centuries, the Romans changed the title to procurator. And so these skeptics are like, aha, from the second century and the third century. But in the time of Jesus, he was prefect of Judea. So this is a small example, but very important, because suddenly Pontius Pilate jumps out of the Bible and into the pages of history via the pathway of archaeology.
2: What is this book and these, you know, these discoveries? What kind of an impact is it having on people? I know, look, faith is one thing, and it requires something that maybe, you know, you lack proof. Although I can tell you, I've seen proof in existence in my life through faith. But what is it doing for people? Is it changing their perspective? What have you seen?
4: I'm trying to accomplish three things with the book. I mean, the first is to confirm the historicity of the Bible. Because think about it, if the historical account of the Bible is true, the rest of it is more likely to be true. And by the way, you cannot do this kind of archaeology with any other religious book. No one has even attempted to do archaeology on the Quran or the Hindu scriptures or the Buddhist scriptures. Only the Bible can withstand 150 years of withering skeptical scrutiny with, by the way, not a single important archaeological finding to date that contradicts the Bible. So that's very important. But the second thing is the archaeology also shows, by the way, the presence of the Jews in their ancient homeland, right? When I hear people say things like the Jews are colonizers, I'm like, wait, how do you colonize your own land? I mean, this is like accusing the Indians of colonizing India. It's kind of dumb. And the third thing is that Western civilization is built on the pillars of Athens and Jerusalem. And this book supports the Jerusalem pillar of Athens and Jerusalem. So the point being here that even for someone who's not that religious, there are important cultural and political implications to this kind of work over and above the religious ones.
2: Justin Barclay in for Glenn today on the Glenn Beck Program. And Dinesh D'Souza is with us in the brand new book. Out now, The Stones Cry Out, Biblical Archaeology, Prophecy, and the Last Days. I got a couple more questions, but we got to fit in a quick 60-second break. Dinesh, can you hang with us for just a moment?
4: For sure.
2: Absolutely. Back right after this on the Glenn Beck Program.
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2: Dinesh D'Souza with us right now. New book, The Stones Cry Out, Biblical Archaeology, Prophecy in the Last Days. And Dinesh, what do you hear? I mean, I'm sure you hear from some skeptics, and I think, you know, fine, be a skeptic. Genuinely skeptic is skeptical is fine, because it means you're actually seeking the truth. What do you hear from people that are skeptical of what you're doing, or what maybe these archaeological digs? What are you hearing from those folks?
4: So here's the big story about all this. When archaeology first started, this is really the middle of the 19th century, the skeptics were really confident that it would be used as a really effective battering ram against the Bible. This all started out, by the way, with George Smith about 1872. He discovered these sort of flood narratives in Mesopotamia. And he goes, since those are much older than the Bible, he goes, whoa, the Bible writers just plagiarized their so-called flood account, the Noah story, from the Mesopotamian narratives. So this gave a lot of confidence to the skeptics that as the years progressed, they would be able to debunk the Bible. Well, unfortunately, it hasn't turned out that way. What's happened is there has been, starting in the 19th century, but really exploding since the formation of the State of Israel, and then most of the most important archaeological finds are in the last 25 years. And what's happened is as each one comes out, the skeptic takes like a blow to the stomach, and they try to retreat by coming up with a different type of skepticism. So a really good example was the skeptic said for a long time, King David is a mythical king. He's like King Arthur. He's a legend. And then out of the northern part of Israel, the Tel Dan Steli, a kind of monument, comes out of the ground, and a rival king, King Hazael of Syria, is boasting about his victories over the, quote, house of David. And so, boom, suddenly, and remember, this is not even coming from the Israelites. It's coming from a hostile source. This guy's saying, wow, I just crushed the house of David. Well, obviously, there's a house of David, there's a Davidic dynasty, and there's a King David. So then the skeptic has to back off, and the skeptic will now say something like, well, yeah, we admit there was a King David, but we doubt that he was an important and influential king. Jerusalem was a kind of a cow town. He never had a palace. And then about 10 years later, out of the ground, boom, here comes David's palace. Huge walls, giant pillars, all dated to the, 1000 BC, which is when David reigned. And then the skeptics have to now say, well, it's not really a palace. We think it was a royal administrative building, and it might have been finished after David's time under Solomon. So you see what's going on here? What you have is a school of skeptics who are forced to face new evidence and then back off and revise their skepticism. So they haven't given up. They haven't said, okay, we're wrong. What they do, rather, is they modify their claims again and again in the face of emerging evidence. But my point is, the evidence is only going in one direction, toward corroborating rather than undermining the Bible.
2: Moving the goalposts. That's interesting. Dinesh D'Souza with us right now. Stones Cry Out. What's it been like standing in those places that are in the Bible?
4: It is a very eerie feeling. By the way, the book has all kinds of timelines and maps and photos and even QR codes where it takes you to videos of basically me standing at these sites. So I'll give you one example of how creepy this is in a kind of great way, right? So the high priest Caiaphas is the guy who presides over the trial of Jesus. He's one of the villains of the Bible. And a few decades ago, digging in the priestly quarter of Jerusalem, where the aristocrats lived, out of the ground comes these stone boxes. They're called ossuaries. And in the first century AD, if you died, you were buried in a tomb. But when your body decayed, they would take your bones out and put it in a box and put your name on it. So the archaeologists are surveying these boxes, and one of them is really ornate. And here's what it says. It says, Yehoshaph bar Caiapha. So Yehoshaph is Joseph. That's the high priest's first name. Bar, son of Caiapha, Caiaphas. And they open the box, and inside the box are the bones of a 60-year-old man. They date the bones. It dates to the first century AD. So who is it? It's Caiaphas. And here's my point. You're not just looking at his name on some inscription. You're actually looking at the guy's bones. So imagine the feeling of those of us, who have heard about the trial of Jesus since we were children. We know these names. We hear about them preached in church. And yet here you are standing and you're looking at the bones of the high priest.
2: What an incredible moment in the book. The Stones Cry Out, Dinesh D'Souza. How is this, before I let you go, how is this writing this, doing the research, the investigation, how has it changed you?
4: Well, it is just exhilarating for me as a Christian to see the things that I believed on the basis of faith now being affirmed as a matter of fact. Because what it really shows is that our faith is not just kind of hovering in the air. It's not sort of this You know, the Bible isn't just this collection of parables or morality tales. Unfortunately, it's often taught that way, even in church, right? A pastor will teach you about Jeremiah, but he won't tell you what century the guy lived in, what were the circumstances, who were the rival kings and empires at the time. You don't get a sense of the historicity of the Bible, I think in part because pastors aren't trained to do that. And so kind of the purpose of this book is to bridge the gap between the academic world of archaeology and the great light that it throws on the Bible, not only corroborating the Bible, but in some cases giving you added information that's not mm-hmm. even in the Bible.
2: Yeah, that is incredible. And I, again, as someone of faith, my faith is beyond, whatever I can see. But boy, when I can see it, and putting my eyes on it, wrapping my head around it, and through the book, I think that's quite an added value. The Stones Cry Out. Dinesh D'Souza, Biblical Archaeology, Prophecy in the Last Days. Get it on Amazon. Dinesh, always a pleasure. Thank you so much for all this work.
4: My pleasure. Thank you.
2: Got it. God bless. Incredible stories. More on the way. Justin Barkley in for Glenn today. 888-727-BECK, 888-727-BECK. Justin at justinbarkley.com.
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10: With a WoWo News update, I'm Brian Ford. Weatherwise, partly cloudy skies, a high near 80. Here's what's happening. An Ohio judge has been removed from the bench after misconduct findings. The Supreme Court found John Ickes violated judicial rules 10 times, including conflict of interest and workplace violations. Elkhart wants $4.4 million in federal funding to remove lead hazards from older homes. City Council unanimously approved the grant request. 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
11: News. I'm CJ Papa. Supporters of the Massachusetts mom on trial for murdering her children dressed in pink standing hand in hand outside Plymouth Superior Court this morning.
12: Because it's mental health. She wasn't in her right frame of mind.
11: That woman traveling from New York City, the case is nearing its end. A change of address for a member of the British royal family.
13: Prince Harry, wife Meghan Markle, and their children, Prince Archie and Princess Lilibet, returning to the UK to set up house outside of London. This after some 6 years away. In 2020, Harry and Meghan said they'd step back as senior members of the royals and move to California.
11: That is Fox's Greg Palcott reporting. Ebola ravaged Eastern Congo will receive 70,000 doses of the Ervebo vaccine, which has been effective in the past for Ebola outbreaks, the WHO said. Nearly 2,500 people have died in this outbreak. 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
14: From 21 Alive, I'm meteorologist Liz Braden with your forecast. Slowly clearing out as the day goes on with a weak chance for an isolated shower. Temperatures today reach a high of 81 degrees. Tonight, we're partly cloudy with a low of 57, seeing beautiful sunshine to close out the work week tomorrow with a high of 80. I'm meteorologist Liz Braden from 21 Alive on WoWo 92.3 FM and 1190 AM.
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2: 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CLAY.com and at Mr. Justin Barclay all over the place. Having some great conversations with folks online today as well. And we were talking about it before. We had a fantastic conversation with Dinesh D'Souza, who is always great at pointing out the truth in, of course, in many different cases. we are finding out the truth just isn't necessarily what they've told us in different narratives, and yet we are finding truth holding strong foundationally in other places as well. It's funny. I just watched a clip. I think I'll play it here, but it's an old clip from Nightline. I tweet to share this out on X too? Yeah, I think I did at Mr. Justin Barkley over X. But it's an old clip. Rush Limbaugh debating Al Gore at the time about climate crisis at the time. If you said this was like 1992, it's funny. Some things just never change. But Rush was describing in that particular clip, crisis after crisis after crisis that they have to deal with, and how everything is always presented in a way that it makes you suspend your thinking. It's interesting. Almost like it's intentional. You got to suspend your thinking and any criticism on what it is that you're being told is happening.

0: no clue. Socialism, they have no idea. They pie in the sky, it's all just free everything. They have no idea that it's ever been tried and it's failed. So let's look at real time how things are going. We heard earlier the description from a man in New York City who said Mamdani's failing. How about this? Remember the free grocery stores they want to do? First of all, says we're gonna pay for your grocery free. We got these grocery stores. They're gonna set up city run grocery stores. Now it's been announced. They're not just going to do city-run grocery stores. You know, the problem with city-run grocery stores, and it's a big one, kind of obvious to most folks that have a couple of brain cells to rub together here, but problem with these grocery stores is that they're going to put the other private-run grocery stores out of business. They have a solution for that, too. And
1: the goals of these locations, not just here in East Harlem, but, you know, any borough location is to be complementary to the neighborhood and really, you know, rising tides, right? We can all cooperate and work together in a meaningful way.
0: I think this is the woman. Is this the one who's in charge of some of the grocery stores? Oh, this is one of the lead officials for Mayor Mamdani's in New York City groceries. Talking about, and if you saw her, boy, holy cow, you'd know, shaved head. The eyes are the giveaway. The eyes are, they're always, it's always the eyes. Not looking well. I don't know. I'm just, I don't spend too much time on the appearance, but I think it does play in here.
2: Do you mind, what is the, I've heard that term from EDC officials, that these are meant to be complementary. What does that mean? What does that complementary mean in terms of policy, operations, and things like that?
1: Yeah, I think we're, you know, as an agency, looking at a number of different complementary, you know, policies and programs, grants, incentives that can come alongside these grocery stores to support other, you know, local independent businesses that are in the neighborhoods. Mm-hmm. We're going to continue to listen and we're going to continue to engage. And I'll be, you know, alongside the operator as our partner, and like I said, making sure that we are complementary to the other businesses that are here in the neighborhood.
0: Okay, so what she's saying, and you can't necessarily hear this, but two things that are happening. You get with a lot of these folks and they want to tell you, she's doing it subtly, but when they want to convince you of something that isn't necessarily making sense, what they do is they sort of raise their voice and the tone at the end of the sentence of the thing that they're trying to tell you. Because it doesn't make sense, but they're trying to. It's a manipulation. They're trying to like influence you and get you to come along with them. Yeah, let's jump off the bridge together. It's going to be fantastic. We'll do it for the greater good of the company. You know, that's essentially what they're getting out of it. So, what is she saying through that weird thing that she's doing with her voice? She's saying that not only are they going to be paying for you, and yeah, by the way, you, if you're in New York City, you're in the state of New York. Because remember, again, it's not just New York City. The entire state now is funding the madness that is happening inside of the city because they had to bail them out. They didn't have enough money to do the budget. The clip we played earlier was a guy talking about, you know, well, they're going to balance the budget. And he said that the Mamdani sycophants, the fans, would say they balanced the budget. No, they took billions of dollars from the state. They had to take it. They had to get bailed out in his first days in office. New York City is already an abject failure. So we have a real time. A lot of people say, well, thank goodness. Thank goodness we have something we can point to. Thank goodness we have something we can monitor. We can see in real time what is actually happening with these crazy, out-of-touch policies. So that when you get folks like El Sayed in Michigan and Nixon down in Florida and all of these different individuals, you can see what is literally the failure that's happening as we speak. And in Mamdani's case, not only are they going to fund the city-run stores, but then they're going to give grants to the failing stores. make any of this make sense? And where does all of the money come from? It's a Ponzi scheme.

0: The whole thing is absolute insanity, but it doesn't matter, and I'll tell you why. Because as I mentioned yesterday, and it's clear why these things, they're not being taught history. They're not even being taught ABCs and 1, 2, 3s. They're being taught DEI and oppression and Marxism. And, of course, there's always, you know, you just believe whatever we tell you, and that's the rule of the day from this. They continue to change what is and what the definition of is. They change it every day to meet whatever need it is. But what I'm saying is, in other words, they can't even do math. That story we had yesterday is the UC Berkeley professor ringing the alarm of the fact that kids can't even do fractions that are coming into college. They can't do it. They have no idea. UC Berkeley took away the ACT and the SAT. They don't have any way of screening these kids that are coming in. It's just absolutely wild, but it is happening. And I don't think we played it yesterday, but there was a fantastic Waters did the guy that goes out and asks the questions. Jesse used to do this himself. But he's got a guy that does this on his show now. And they're at the beach, and they're talking to kids at the beach, asking them, like, simple civics questions.
1: Who is Donald Trump's vice president?
2: Am I supposed to know this?
3: Couldn't tell you. Don't pay attention.
2: I couldn't tell you.
3: J.D. Vance.
2: There we go. Vice president. I don't know. J.K. Rowling.
4: Wizard.
1: Name the three branches of government.
2: I don't know why I chose to do this. Oh God, I'm bad with all this.
5: Congress.
3: Conservative.
2: Republican. Democrat.
0: This is who's in these schools right now. Now, I mean, these Jersey Shore may not be the cream of the crop in some of the Ivy, but, you know, this is, you can't really blame these kids. They've been indoctrinated. They've been brainwashed, and they've completely missed out because they haven't gotten any of it. So no wonder this stuff is, no wonder it's working on them. No wonder. And their problems are real. They can't dismiss that. Conservatives have to mention, they can't just sweep it under the rug. They have to talk about how we got here. It's not capitalism that's the problem. It's cronyism that we see that. And by the way, that happens on both sides. That's why the socialists know that they can take advantage. It's because many of the folks inside the Democrat Party are very, very much responsible. Nancy Pelosi and her stock trades, very much responsible for why we're here. And now some of the arsonists are posing as firefighters, saying, again, they're here to put the fire out. Nothing could be further from the case. Speaking of which, one of them, Abdul Rahman Mohammed El Sayed out of Michigan, you won't believe who now he is claiming he is. And essentially, why this commie jihadi believes that his strategy is... It should be adopted by all. It is the righteous thing to do. Well, I say you'll never believe it, but that's probably not the case. We'll hit that latest bit of audio that's come out. I love every day there's something new from this guy. They got an opposition research file that must be a mile thick. And you'll be privy to some of that coming up after this. Justin Barkley in for Glenn today. The Glenn Beck Program. We're back right after this.
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7: 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But around here, it's still standard equipment. 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
17: 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I'm John Perkins with a Brownfield Market Update. 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Stein has yield. Soybeans are mostly up and corn is higher as they watch a major private crop tour. September beans are back to a quarter higher at 1222 and a half. November's up 1 3/4 at 1239. September corn's 5 3/4 higher at 478 and a quarter. December's up 5 1/2 at 503 and a half. Live cattle are mostly up. Feeders are mostly down. They're waiting for direct business and the on-feed numbers. October live, 70 higher, 217.92. And September feeders are down 57 at 328.55. And hogs are mixed, mostly lower on spread trade and demand questions. October's down $1.02 at 80.47. December's 55 lower at 70.87. Brownfield.
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0: 888-727-BECK, 888-727-BECK, justin@justinbarkley.com. Conversations continue, and socialism right in the crosshairs. Abdul Rahman Mohammed El-Sayed, running for Senate in Michigan, commie jihadi. And now, latest audio coming out shows you who he believes he's most aligned with and why he's so righteous.
18: We observe and have observed in a lot of progressive races that the policies put forward, things like Medicare for all, being anti-war, resisting corporate money and influence in politics, those things, we read them as Christians as being very similar to the teachings of Jesus that were laid out on the Sermon on the Mount, that you can't serve God and money, that the peacemakers are blessed, that obviously Jesus was a healer and very focused on people's bodies being redeemed. And yet those platforms and those policies are being named radical. And we know that you have been referred to as a radical. So what do you think about that title, that these things that are, that seem to come very easily from the Christian faith that are shared in the Muslim faith? Like, why is that considered so radical?
19: Well, you know, Jesus, peace and blessings be upon him, was considered radical in his time too. And there is a radical nature to being willing to stand forthright in a time of corruption.
0: Yeah, yeah, just like Jesus, such a radical. Yes, yes, yes. Understandable that so many could be so swayed by things like this. By the way, he also doesn't think he's also Jesus. He thinks he's got another identity too. I gotta get into that here in just a little bit. But first, let me clear this up. Jesus said do all these things, right? He didn't say take money from people to give to other people. He said you do it. And the government way of trying to right the ship in socialism, et cetera, why it always fails, is they're taking from one and giving to the other. That never works. It's called theft. Pretty sure Jesus would point you back to the maybe one of the top 10 from his father, the top 10 greatest hits, and say, you know, one of those 10 commandments, I kind of remember, thou shalt not steal. By the way, he didn't stop at that either. He's also black now as well, apparently.
20: I mean, why don't you just make it just happen there? The guy saying you're an Arab, you don't care about black folks. You know, I hate to say this, but I continue to hear it.
0: He's getting a reporter saying, you know, criticism, you don't care about black people. And he does have an issue with voters, black voters.
20: Black folks, people like this, someone that tells Alex somebody that they're uncommitted for you.
19: You know, there's been an effort, I think, to divide people against each other. And unfortunately, you see that the consequence of that. To tell us that some group or another group have to be counterposed because there's not enough for all of us. I am Arab. I'm also African. My family immigrated to this country from Egypt.
0: Yeah, see, he's anything you want him to be. He'll be that chameleon for you. Just like Hillary and AOC. In fact, throw on the accent while they're doing it as well. Anything to get the lie across. Yep. Jesus, black, it doesn't matter. He changes with the audience.
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23: They put out the welcome mat in Africa. I'm Dave Anthony, Fox News. 20 people kicked out of the U.S. in the Trump deportation push arrived today in Liberia, which has agreed to accept 1,200 illegal immigrants removed from America. And while they're from other countries, Liberia will let them seek asylum there. A boat captain in New York who's here illegally may also be sent packing by Homeland Security.
24: The feds tell us he crossed the border back in 2007. How did he get in? Well, they say he just lied to agents and told them he was an American citizen. Now, Manuel Ernesto Hernandez Humano is in federal custody. He's accused of running an illegal boat charter tour in New York Harbor. And they say this was going on for quite some time. Earlier this month, one of those tours turned deadly. The boat capsized, killed a 27-year-old mom and her 5-month-old baby.
23: Fox's Alexis McAdams in Virginia. A man on U.S. illegally is charged with murder, accused of stabbing a woman to death on Monday. Testimony's over already today at Lindsey Clancy's triple murder trial in Plymouth, Massachusetts, after a final defense witness.
25: The defense is arguing that Lindsey Clancy was hearing voices that told her to kill herself and her children, and therefore she was going through a postpartum psychosis. Temporary that caused her to kill her children. She did not know what she was doing was wrong.
23: Fox's Brian Yannis outside the court where hundreds of Clancy supporters wore pink standing hand in hand this morning. Iran is pushing back to President Trump's threat to carry out a new operation he calls an economic D-Day, saying it would only lead to further U.S. defeat. This amid stalled talks over Iran's nuclear program in the Strait of Hormuz.
26: Regional intelligence sources tell Fox News that there are growing indications of economic hardship inside of Iran as a result of the U.S. naval blockade and economic isolation. Reports indicate that inflation in Iran has reached 89%. The conflict is clearly shifting to economic warfare, and the question now is whether or not this pressure will lead to a deal or a return to war.
23: That's Trey Yingst. 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
7: 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Our top local stories. A Fort Wayne man is facing felony charges after police accused him of sexually abusing a 6-year-old girl. 38-year-old Bryant Arango was charged with child molesting, child solicitation, and dissemination of matter harmful to minors. He remained jailed in Allen County and was due in court today. An Ohio driver seeking a gender marker change now face a tougher road at the BMV.
9: The Ohio BMV will now require an updated birth certificate or passport to change a gender marker on a state ID. The agency no longer accepts a professionally certified declaration of gender change. Advocates say the new policy creates barriers, while the BMV says the old form was not compatible with state law. Victor Garcia, WoWo News.
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27: From 21 Alive, I'm meteorologist Liz Braden with your forecast. Slowly clearing out as the day goes on, with a weak chance for an isolated shower. Temperatures today reach a high of 81 degrees. Tonight, we're partly cloudy with a low of 57, seeing beautiful sunshine to close out the work week tomorrow with a high of 80. I'm meteorologist Liz Braden from 21 Alive on WoWo 92.3 FM and 1190 AM.
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2: The walls are closing in. FBI agents confirming one former congressman confronted at an airport. Electronics seized. The investigation in full swing. That story breaking now, and we have the latest for you coming up in just a moment. Plus, talking to folks in the fight for the midterms, the fight for the country. We'll talk with someone running for Congress. I think a unique story to tell. We'll get to his and why he decided to jump out of the private sector and serve the country. Coming up in just moments. Justin Barkley in for Glenn today. This is the Glenn Beck Program.
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2: All right, here's the story. FBI agents breaking now. FBI agents confronting Eric Swalwell, former congressman at San Francisco Airport, seizing electronics, part of that sexual misconduct investigation. This is being reported. I believe this is the Daily Mail. I think that's who's got this. We're going to dig into this coming up in just a little bit because it sounds like we remember had the Feng Feng story earlier this week. It sounds like the walls may in fact be closing in on some of this. When they start seizing devices, look out. That can't be a good look for the former congressman. And Feng Feng, the big drop coming out of some of the documents that were released with the Feng Feng update earlier this week. Yeah, it's not been a very good week for Eric Swalwell. I thought, was it Monday or Tuesday? It was one of the two, and of course, again. This whole thing, I mean, this, you know, I would say coordinated. They probably both of those two working together. Not been a very good week. We'll talk about that coming up in just a bit. But first, as we, talking about the midterms, we've had some great coverage over that this week. We've had primaries already in Alaska and also in Florida, Wyoming. We hit a couple of those earlier. Still yet to come as we have elections happening. In fact, in Las Vegas, in Nevada, a Republican running for Congress here who's got an interesting backstory. Marty O'Donnell is someone who has worked on, it sounds like, some of these video games. Halo, the video game series, working on in the background on some of these things that a lot of your kids and maybe even you would know his work. He was disinvited from a reunion with his fellow creators. He's fighting sort of this, maybe this woke cancel culture, and he is in the race fighting for Americans, and Marty's on the line with us right now. Appreciate you taking the time, Marty. Thank you.
4: Justin, thanks for having me on. This is spectacular. Couldn't happen on a better day. Two things. It's my 49th wedding anniversary today. And Eric Swalwell, it couldn't happen to a nicer guy. I love seeing what's happening to Eric.
2: The walls are closing in, aren't they? By the way, congratulations to you.
4: Thanks.
2: That's fantastic.
4: That. Yeah. Hey, can I correct you on a couple things? I was not absolutely in the background on Halo. I was one of the seven five directors, one of the seven board members. I helped start the whole project running on Halo. We worked on Halo for over 10 years. Then we went on to work on Destiny. I was part of the purchase that happened when we were bought by Microsoft, and then I got us out of Microsoft and made deals. So I was a part of the business, and I was also essential to the creative process. And the other thing is, this stupid convention that I got canceled from, I wasn't really even wanting to do it, but they had four of my actors that I had cast who did main voices for the game. They were going to go to this convention, and I was asked by all of them, including the showrunners of this convention, to be there because I did all the music and I cast and directed the actors for these games. And I love going to those things because it's so much fun to be with my actors. But the problem is the actors don't know how the game was developed. So when I go to those conventions and I'm on a panel, I'm the one that everybody gets to look to answer the questions, because the actors are just like, wow, we were only in the studio for 2 hours and then we were done. I worked on the game. Each game we worked on for 3 years at a time. It was wow, quite a process. So anyway, just to clarify slightly.
2: Absolutely. Why were you and such an essential part of this? But what did they say? What was it exactly that they said they were upset with you about?
4: Well, you know, I never talked to the folks who were the actual owners of the show. I was contacted by the agents who booked these things, and they were very apologetic. But they said, we've been told by the showrunner that the LGBTQ staff was uncomfortable with my presence. They didn't feel safe. And I was completely flabbergasted. Besides the fact that I've never said anything negative about people who are one of those alphabet letters, I have people like that in my family. I have friends. I've worked with, you know, people in the industry, of course, for years. So I've never been essentially trying to persecute anybody who made personal private choices. What happened was I was on a podcast and they were asking me what I thought was, one of the dangers of what the country is going through right now. And I said that I felt like Marxism was an existential threat to the United States. Marxism, which has infected the country and is manifested in so many different ways, postmodernism of course, the Democrat Socialists of America, who are just pure Marxist ideology. And then they put up a poster on this podcast that showed something that said, socialism is pride. And then they had the pride logo there. And I just sort of added on to that I thought it was sad that groups like the LGBTQ community were being infected by Marxism also. So apparently that was the thing. That's what they.
2: Wow.
4: So what happened was Kamala Harris's old social media outlet, which is, of course, a pure propaganda, put out a story on me saying that I was for persecuting gay people. So, and it was based on that conversation.
2: So you're fighting, it sounds like, cancel culture in your private life. You're fighting some of these things, obviously, this Marxism thing, as you mentioned, DSA, and some of the issues that the Democrats are having to deal with right now, I think, as a country, we're facing. What's your make on that? Why do you think we're seeing such a rise in all of this right now?
4: Look at Barack Obama. He started off as a community organizer. The liberals, the progressives, they've always been good at organizing. The normal people, sorry, that's my contrast between the liberals. It's liberals and normal people. I represent normal people. Normal people don't tend to organize politically. They just get on with their lives. They go to work. They fall in love, they get married, they have kids, they want to buy a house, they want to have one good job to be enough to be able to, you know, take a vacation and, you know, have a little nice dinner on the weekends with the kids. And that's what normal people care about. So they're not organized. But at this point, this crazy left swing, they push so hard to the left, and the socialists and the communists, and now even in partnership with Islamists, these are philosophies of governance that are antithetical to our Constitution. But they're making a hard, hard push. And what I would say is the dumb Democrats are actually saying, hey, our tent is big enough to include people who say they want to burn down the tent. And I think it's going to wake up the normals, the normal people who are not, don't even consider themselves in a tent. They're going to wake up and say, wait, you folks are threatening the way our lives are, and we're not going to take it anymore.
2: Yeah, I really hope that what you're saying is right. The people that have completely gone off the rails here are running the train, and it's not only is it bad for, obviously, you know, the reasons that we're seeing play out here in politics, but culturally, I think we're losing touch with a lot of things to reality. And maybe, you know, Marty, your job was to get us to lose touch with reality in some ways, but at the end of the day, man, we've gone full into fantasy land, haven't we?
4: Yeah, and it's funny because my my first career was in Chicago. I had a recording studio there, and I worked mostly doing commercial jingles. So, Mr. Clean, Mr. Clean, and we are Flintstones kids, 10 million strong. So I wrote, produced that stuff. And then my second career was in video game music and audio. The folks that grew up playing Halo, for example, or Destiny, now they've seen woke developers take over some of these franchises and start to preach at them with woke influences. And it's happening. Disney is doing it with movies. Star Wars is being wrecked. Snow White is wrecked. Supergirl is wrecked.
2: Yeah.
4: There's a whole cultural movement, especially online, of people who are complaining and sort of organizing around the fact, like, hey, what have you done to these beautiful cultural touchstones that we love? Who are you people who are telling us that we have to have blue hair and nose rings and Supergirl being basically a slut? And I mean, it's just insane. But they're starting to push back. Culturally, normal people are pushing back, and it's really good to see.
2: Yeah, that is incredible. Your career is, and you know, as you mentioned, some of those things that are absolutely, you know, we would recognize if we heard them, and how you've been. I said behind the scenes earlier, but these are a lot of things that people don't necessarily see. You're not the lead actor, but you play such a critical role in all these things. These are things that you've kind of had to walk away for. I imagine there's a reason. You must feel, I either say called or crazy when people decide to get into politics. But Marty, what is it? What is it that has pushed you to throw your hat in the ring here? Marty O'Donnell with us right now.
4: I threw my hat in the ring because of this very thing. I saw it happening when I was 9 years old. I watched Ronald Reagan introduced Barry Goldwater to the world. It was one of the famous speeches, but I saw it on TV when I was nine, and I remember going to my mom and saying, Mom, I'm a conservative. So I've been a conservative my whole life. Luckily, I had seen the Beatles a little bit before I saw Barry Goldwater, so I decided to go into music instead. So otherwise, I would have been a career politician, which would have been horrible. But instead of retiring comfortably, which I could have done, and my three grandsons are born right here in the district I'm going to represent, I just saw where America was going. I see that this area has been under Democrat rule for more than a decade. And because My daughter has a very strong 501c3 here in the district, and she asked me to help her politically. I threw my hat in the ring, mostly just to try to help Republicans here. But the Governor Lombardo's people actually asked me to run for Congress, which was a total shock. I just didn't think that would be something in the cards for me at this age. But yeah, that's why I'm doing it. I'm like, okay, if what they said to me was how hard it is to find good people to run for office. And what that meant to me was if good people don't choose to run, then the only people who choose to run are the bad people, people who want power, they want money, they want influence. And that's the people who become career politicians. And I hate that. And I don't want to be one of those people. And I want to see if I can do something different.
2: You're in essentially Las Vegas, like the southern part there in Nevada. It is the third congressional district there. Marty O'Donnell's with us right now. Marty, if you could hang on just for a moment, I'd love to. We'll take a quick 60-second break here. But I want to come back and ask about particularly President Trump's issue and in Nevada, right where you are, to boost things in the economy and how that's going. When we come back, Marty O'Donnell joins us right now on the Glenn Beck program. Back next.
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2: Marty O'Donnell is running for Congress there in Nevada's 3rd Congressional District. MartyForCongress.vote, by the way. You know, on the front page of your website, talking about fighting for an affordable America, which I think is really the issue of the moment. And it's been really brought to our attention because of all the damage Democrats and folks have done now, who I say are essentially the arsonists, posing as the firefighters that had the solution. They caused the problem. Now they're here to try and solve it for us. What are you seeing, though, where you are, particularly? I know no tax on tips. That whole thing, that whole idea, the overtime, everything, it all came from right where you are, Nevada. President Trump, infamously now at that rally, hearing that call and saying, yeah, let's do it. That sounds fantastic. How's that working for people right now in Nevada?
4: Of course, I'm working on the ground right now. My district is relatively large. There's a lot of different folks here, and I'm out on the ground knocking doors and going to meetings and meeting people. It's not a ton of fun, but what's nice is meeting the people. It really is. And people have more money in their pockets. It's interesting. Everybody still has concerns about affordability and what's going to happen in the future. That's where we are. But when I ask people about things like no tax on tips, there's so many service workers, hospitality workers here in Northwest Las Vegas that no tax on tips was a huge boon to them. But then there's also a lot of retirees like myself. I would have been retiring here in this beautiful area. And no tax on Social Security is huge. There's a lot of folks in construction. There's a lot of building going on. So the idea of no tax on overtime is spectacular. So these are practical things. I've been here, and I've been to three Trump rallies here in my district, and it's always fun. I've met him now a couple of times. He endorsed me in the primary. Once again, he's got a good track record of those he endorses in the primary of winning the primaries. So I'm hoping to like also show that he endorsed the right horse for the general. Speaker Johnson is coming here next week. He'll actually visit the office and also do a fundraiser. So I think things are, when you talk to people on the ground, these are practical things that the government has done for them, because the government is basically getting out of the way. The Democrats have one solution to everything, and it's raising taxes. It's spending more.
2: Marty O'Donnell.
4: It's a waste.
2: You're absolutely right, and I just love that you're in the fight, because you're a guy who didn't need to get into the fight. It's kind of like President Trump,
4: but
2: I'm so glad you did, and I can't wait to see what you do. We need a little bit of that creativity there to solve those problems.
4: Go.
2: Marty O'Donnell, thank you so much for being here with us and joining
4: the program.
2: You got it. God bless. MartyForCongress.vote. Back with more of the Glenn Beck program. Justin Barkley in for Din today. And we'll be back with you. 888-727-BECK. That's 888-727-BECK. Justin at justinbarkley.com.
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8: I'm Heather Starr, our top local story. Allen County has been recertified as storm ready by the National Weather Service. The designation recognizes the county's emergency planning, communication systems, and coordination for severe weather. Officials say preparation is especially important given the county's size, transportation corridors, schools, healthcare, and public venues. Now our top national stories.
9: News. I'm Therese Crowley. A pivotal day for the defense of Lindsey Clancy begins with women standing silent in pink, holding hands in support. A chaplain testifies for the jury to determine did postpartum psychosis and a voice in her head make the nurse and mother incapable of knowing it was wrong to kill her 3 kids. Defense lawyer Kevin Reddington tells Fox what's next.
10: Cross-examine their experts. They're going to put them on today. And then I'll probably have a Zoom tomorrow with one more witness.
11: Okay. Expect court to go again for the rest.
10: Argument should be Monday, hopefully.
9: President Trump announcing the most crushing economic operation ever taken, economic D-Day against Iran and any trading partner. Intelligence reports inflation in Iran up 89%. State Farm insured drivers are getting dividend checks. 49 million drivers share $5 billion. 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
12: From 21 Alive, I'm meteorologist Liz Braden with your forecast. Slowly clearing out as the day goes on with a weak chance for an isolated shower. Temperatures today reach a high of 81 degrees. Tonight, we're partly cloudy with a low of 57, seeing beautiful sunshine to close out the work week tomorrow with a high of 80. I'm meteorologist Liz Braden from 21 Alive on WoWo 92.3 FM and 1190 AM.
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2: 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Love to hear from you. At Mr. Justin Barkley. Over on all of the different social media platforms. In fact, over on X, just sharing a couple of things. Just saw this come in. Want to get back to Swalwell here in a second because, yeah, we had that breaking news. We'll do that here in just a moment. Just saw these couple of videos coming in from Michigan today. That race, Abdul Rahman Muhammad El Sayed, the socialist, obviously, the Democrat, commie jihadi. But that what they're facing right now, not only do they have a problem with black voters particularly, we're also seeing that they're coming up with a problem with Democrat voters altogether. Here's what I mean. They had a Democrats for Rogers, which has become a thing now. Mike Rogers is the Republican running in that race. Democrats for Rogers speaking the day and speaking out about why they just feel like, again, this is the same complaint we've heard over and over and over again. This is why you saw the rise of Donald Trump, particularly in auto workers and throughout these swing states that he picked up and won so solidly, especially this last election. But what it is they feel left behind. You'll hear it over and over again. I didn't leave the Democrat Party. The Democrat Party left me. That is precisely what we're seeing with the rise of the crazy. Crazy versus common sense. Again, Republicans on the right have this big tent welcoming folks, and especially those folks, Democrats for Rogers, the people who felt betrayed, left, you know,

0: and I want my health insurance. I do not think people really realize what is on the line. Mm. You will lose your health insurance if the other candidate gets in office. There's no ifs, ands, or buts about it. That is what Medicare for All means. So if you enjoy going to ER now and sitting for 6 hours, get ready to enjoy that a whole lot longer because you may be sitting there for 6 weeks. Phew. That means you will be in a clinic, in a hospital, wherever they say that you go. Once again, you say you don't want government in your business. Well, the government will be controlling your health care.
1: Yeah.
0: They will control your doctors. They will control your medication. They will control your visits. They will control everything. So if for no other reason, common sense prevails that Mike Rogers is the candidate for you.
1: She's exactly right, by the way. The way to describe this Medicare for All, this the way they push it is, you know, everything free and we're going to take care of you and this is going to be great. But I think the best way to describe this, more than anyway, is think about how it is today when you go to the Bureau of Motor Vehicles, whatever that's called in your state. Here it's the Secretary of State in Michigan, but then whatever they call that, when you have to go and you stand in line and you have to wait, pick your number, and you have to have all this, and the lack of customer, just the way that whole thing works. That's how it's going to work when it comes to going to get health care. That's exactly the way it's. And by the way, think about how bad it already is. And it's already bad. People waiting, trying to get seen. It's already bad here because of Obamacare. We've already got issues. Not as bad as it is in Canada, where they have the very system that they're trying to push on us. That's why people from Canada come here. This was great. Miranda Devine put this out today. This is kind of like a tongue-in-cheek, is a time traveler. You see a guy showing up, looks like Doc in the DeLorean, and they transport this sort of Gen Z type, I guess, this gal in the story, to the future, 2050, and she gets to see what it's like once the socialists have ruined everything.
2: Housing is a human right.
3: People over profit!
2: Workers deserve more!
4: Defund the police!
2: Oh, I hate it here. Just literally get me to the future.
3: I'll take you. Let's go.
1: There's a DeLorean. There's
2: Doc. Seriously?
1: Yeah.
5: Buckle up and get ready to see the future you've been waiting for.
1: Here we go.
2: I'm so excited. Where are we?
5: Your hometown.
1: 2050 on the
5: future.
1: They're in the future, he says.
5: Housing's guaranteed now. Everyone gets a home of their own.
2: Wait, everyone gets free housing from the government? Ooh, can mine be near the beach or have a pool?
5: Maybe, but probably not. Beach property is very rare, so you'll probably be assigned one of these.
1: Yeah.
2: Oh, but I don't want to live here.
1: Yeah.
5: Well, you don't have a choice. Believe it, the future finally has zero waste.
2: Incredible. Can I please have an iced oat milk latte? Did you bring your own mug? No mug, no service. Okay, if I bring my own mug, can I get the oat milk latte? Oat milk latte? Oat milk is very wasteful. We only serve black coffee, nothing else.
1: Talk about a dystopian future, and everybody's kind of dressed in that drab sort of, you know, grays and whatnot. And can you imagine anything more dystopian than not being able to get your latte?
5: Forget about the coffee shop. Wait till you see the government-run grocery stores.
2: Wait, you mean to tell me the government pays for my groceries now?
5: The future is bright.
2: This can't be right. $40 for eggs? The coupon is only for $100. I won't be able to afford groceries.
1: $40 for eggs? It sounds like a Biden administration price.
5: The future's also a little bit expensive.
1: Somebody running in to steal.
2: Oh my gosh, someone called the police.
1: Food off the shelf.
5: We need police. There's no police anymore.
1: We don't have
5: police. Some compassion. She's probably having a hard time.
1: We call a social worker. We don't need police anymore.
2: I think I have to get out of here.
5: No problem. It's a perfect time to show you the public transit. It's all free now.
2: Oh, that's good. Wait, why isn't anyone driving them?
5: Workers deserve more, so the drivers don't actually show up usually. But they're nice trains to hang out in.
1: They're walking through a subway train or whatever. It's not moving.
2: I don't think I'm feeling so good.
5: You'll be happy to know that health care is totally free now for everyone.
2: Thank goodness. Oh, you came at the right time. The wait for an appointment is only 72 days.
1: Yeah.

0: you serious? Well, if it's an emergency, it's only a 2-week wait.
1: Oh, ah, there you go.
0: I need to go home. You need to take me home, please, right now. Yeah.
2: But Maya, this is the future you wanted. Isn't it wonderful? Take me back!
1: There she is, back on her bed inside her home there. As she's tearing down her Democratic Socialists of America posters. It's sort of a rude awakening. But that is, what a fantastic, and a very, I think, very well done. So people can actually see what is in store. What is in store? Well, I mean, you might say, how do we know? Well, first of all, we have the in real time, what's happening right now, IRL, as the kids say, in New York City with Call Me Mom Donnie. But we have decades. We have decades of this sort of thing you've seen play out in places all across the world. And it has been failure after failure after failure. And this is exactly what you can expect if we move forward with these folks that are sailing the scam, the pipe dream. Very effective. Again, I shared that over on X at Mr. Justin Barkley. Miranda Devine shared that. I don't know what the source of that is originally. It's just very well done. And IWV, is that it? Oh, Independent Women's Voice is the group that put that together from a campaign perspective. All right, love that. Love that. And I know that's probably AI, but it looked great. And, man, it hits the spot. More like that to illustrate what is coming. I think certainly needed. Speaking of what is coming, I do have some good news. Let me share some of that. In fact, a little bit of accountability for Eric Swalwell, the former congressman. We now know, breaking news this morning, it has been revealed that the FBI has seized some electronics. Happened over the weekend on Saturday. Get into that story and wrap it up. On the way, Justin in for Glenn today in the Glenn Beck program. We're back right after this.
3: 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Glenn
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7: So they are defining American success through the lens of Marxism. Look at this. They don't have Medicare for all. And by the way, how many of you have paid into Medicare? 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
17: 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September beans are up 3 1/4 at 1225 1/2. November's 4 1/2 higher at 1241 3/4. September corn's up 7 1/2 at 480 1/2. December's 7 1/4 higher at 505 1/4. Live cattle are mixed. Feeders are down as traders await widespread direct business in tomorrow's on feed update. October live's a dime higher at 217.32. September feeders are $1.80 lower at 327.30. And hogs are mixed on spread trade and demand questions. October's down 105 at 80.45. December's 57 lower at 70.85. Brownfield.
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1: There we got the breaking news. Not a good day, not a good week to be Eric Swalwell, the former congressman from the People's Republic of California. And, of course, the man who had the affair with Chinese spies, the alleged Chinese spies, it's Feng Feng. In fact, I guess we know that now. According to the FBI documents earlier this week, we saw released disgraced former congressman escapades with alleged Chinese spy named Feng Feng are laid bare in new files. That's the Daily Mail, their headline. We know he, quote unquote, occasionally hooked up with the Chinese spy known as Feng Feng. The White House Transparency Task Force dropping the new documents under the Rusty Thumbs title, another moniker given to the woman whose real name is Christine Feng. She's no longer with us, unfortunately. Swalwell resigning from Congress in disgrace back in April after he was accused of sexual misconduct, confessed to federal agents at the FBI's Oakland office in 2015 that he had two, quote, physical, he had two physical relations. Or is it more than two? At least two occasions, they say. It's such a weird way of saying it, too. Physical relations. At least two occasions. I think there's a better way of saying that. In fact, it was encapsulated in the classic Glenn Beck hit tune about Miss Fang Fang not too long ago. Let's roll that beautiful footage, why don't we?
19: Don't bang.

0: probably enough. We do know that now, and now we know there were a few other and much more serious accusations that have come out now. In fact, the walls are closing in. FBI agents over the weekend apparently in San Francisco at the airport seizing his electronics as part of the sexual misconduct investigation. We're finding out now. And in fact, what should happen? What should happen to those who commit such heinous acts and crime? Well, here he is back in 2025 on The Breakfast Club, talking about just that.
1: It's really focus on like serious, violent, sexual. Those three. If you like throw the book at those three, right? And throw the resources at those three.
0: Yes.
1: And then you show compassion and redemption for non-serious, non-sexual.
0: Well,
1: wait
0: a minute. Throw the book. What was
1: really
0: a serious?
1: Focus on,
0: what
1: like,
0: was it again?
1: Serious, violent, sexual.
0: Yeah. Those three, right, Eric?
1: Those three. If you like throw the book at those three, right?
0: Well, the walls are closing in, and the book might be ready to swing. I can tell you, it might be ready to go bang, bang very, very soon. Now, who knows what's on those devices? As the FBI is gathering that intelligence right now, and they will no doubt have, I'm sure, updates. It's an ongoing investigation, but we are now learning this came out earlier today, and you have the latest here. Agents armed with additional court-approved search warrants entering his house in D.C. on Sunday as well, seizing additional undisclosed potential evidence. Well-placed sources telling the Daily Mail as they're reporting here. He headed to the airport later in the day, flew to his home state of California. Feds there waiting for him as he stepped off the plane and getting some of those electronic devices. So there you go. And good, you know, good, because we should hold these folks accountable. And a little bit, I think, a little bit of hope for the folks who say, yeah, nothing's going to happen here. When will we ever see any actual real accountability coming? Well, just an example trickling here and there. We'll take it. We'll take it as much as we can get. About a week is flown by. We're having a fantastic time with you filling in for Glenn. Back again tomorrow. Justin at JustinBarclay.com. All over social media. Love to hear from you as always and answering those emails. At Mr. Justin Barclay as well. All over social media. That's it for today. Make it a great one. God bless.
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2: 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I'm Heather Starr from the WOWO Newsroom. 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That's 482-2273. Our top local story. Police are searching for a missing Marshall County man after finding his crashed truck in Stark County. Joshua Obrokda was last seen August 7th in the Plymouth Culver area. His truck crashed Tuesday on East Toto Road, but police found no one inside and believe Obrokda may have walked away. And Google is opening the doors to the community as its Fort Wayne data center takes shape.
3: Representatives of the data center under construction in southeast Fort Wayne will host a community open house tonight. Residents can meet with Google employees, ask questions, and learn about the company's local partnerships. The event runs from 4 to 7 tonight at Covenant Impact Center on Paulding Road. Brian Ford, WOWO News.
2: And a federal appeals court has permanently blocked an Indiana law restricting abortion information. The Seventh Circuit says providers can give minors factual information and referrals for legal care elsewhere. Your weather is coming up next. 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
12: This is the Bloomberg Money Minute. President Trump is now taking aim at Iran's economy after months of military strikes and a naval blockade of Iran's leaders to their knees. Trump is now threatening Iran and any country that it trades with what he's calling economic D-Day. That would likely include secondary sanctions on China. That's Iran's biggest oil buyer. That's got oil right now up nearly 3%, over $88 a barrel, and it's fueling worries about inflation moving higher, and that's why Wall Street is lower. The Dow down 0.75%, the Nasdaq nearly 1% lower, the S&P is down by a third. But shares of Deere, that's the farm equipment maker, they are soaring up 9%. That's after raising the low end of its annual profit outlook, thanks to what it calls a stabilizing agricultural sector. It's anticipating a rebound in sales. And the national debt, now at an all-time high or low of $40 trillion. Part of the reason borrowing costs are so high.
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4: From 21 Alive, I'm meteorologist Liz Braden with your forecast. Slowly clearing out as the day goes on with a weak chance for an isolated shower. Temperatures today reach a high of 81 degrees. Tonight, we're partly cloudy with a low of 57, seeing beautiful sunshine to close out the work week tomorrow with a high of 80. I'm meteorologist Liz Braden from 21 Alive on WoWo 92.3 FM and 1190 AM.
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0: Welcome, everybody, to the Thursday edition of Clay and Buck. Much to discuss. Appreciate you being with us, as always. Trump saying an economic D-Day has been launched against Iran. He's calling it the most crushing economic operation ever taken against any country. And he's saying that this is going to bring Iran to their knees. We shall see how this goes. We are just following it as a story right now. More, let's say, follow-up. Some would say fallout. Depends who you are. On the Darlene Graham debate story, she is still leading in the polls to win the South Carolina Senate primary. Yes, sir, Mr. Clay?
1: I would just say these polls have proven to be utterly worthless in the primary season so far as a general guide. So, yes, she is in the lead over Ralph Norman. We have reached out to both campaigns because this runoff election is on Tuesday to give you the opportunity to hear from both of them. Tons of reaction yesterday to that. And so we will have open phone lines 800-282-2882 for others who may still want to react to it. But Tuesday, that is the next big decision. Effectively, South Carolina is picking a senator. This is a Republican runoff. Let me repeat that. A Republican runoff. Both of the candidates are Republicans. So if you're unhappy with criticism of Ralph Norman or of Darlene Graham, that is coming in a Republican primary. They will then advance, and it would be a huge, tremendous, extraordinary, totally unlikely upset for the Democrat to have any chance to win in South Carolina. But just FYI.
0: We've got some economic stories to get into as well. As we mentioned, the $40 trillion mark, we have now hit the $40 trillion in debt mark. Some people are saying that seems like a lot of money. Some people are saying, I think they're correct. That's a big number. Although this is one of those, Clay, people will talk about it and then nobody wants to be serious about the solutions. And so it's hard because you feel like you're running in circles a lot with it. But we'll discuss some issues on the economy for sure. Look, here's the real situation, my friends. It's August 20th. And the journos, a lot of them are on vacation right now, so there's far less reporting going on. And this is also, I think, related to how much more sort of celebrity story stuff is getting attention. And Meghan and Harry are moving back to the UK. Clay Travis, artist hit. Did you see that? This is actually happening. They're going back.
1: I don't want to put her on blast, but I'm going to put her on blast. So my wife is recovering from hip labrum surgery, and she's been a real trooper. That's a very difficult surgery. But I just went downstairs a few minutes ago. Every now and then, I will just walk in. I hear British voices, and I think to myself, why are there British people in my house? Not against the British, just regularly not in my home. I don't think we've had a Brit in the house. It's her listening to British podcasts on the latest royal family news, and she hates Meghan Markle, and I would imagine that there is a lot of attention that is being given now that they are returning to the UK. But it's funny, I did just walk through 20 minutes ago the house, and I hear British voices. It's my wife who is listening to podcasts about the royal family.
0: It turns out the market for the loathsome Meghan Markle is not endless. The marketplace cannot sustain countless eight-figure Netflix deals that she refuses to even do the work for. Something else that you will see on the radar as well, my friends. We all remember Eric Swalwell became quite well-known among Democrats as one of the most virulently anti-Trump individuals in the Congress, also known for Fang Fang infamy. So I was on a segment, Clay, and I think I can just say this because it was on Fox News, and I wasn't in charge of the chyrons. I was on a segment with Tucker Carlson years ago, and he was asking me about spy stuff, and basically, shouldn't you know if you're a member of Congress that you're in a liaison with a spy? And the chyron at the bottom was the spy who shagged him. It was pretty funny.
1: Very funny. Yeah.
0: So that was with Tucker. That was, you know, Tucker used to like to push the envelope a bit. But he is now in a very different place. As we know, he was going to be the governor of California based on the polls. Stories came out about numerous sexual assault allegations. And as of today, the reporting is that the FBI has met him at the California airport and taken his communication devices as part of the probe into sexual assault. So that is a very serious escalation in that investigation. FBI doesn't do things like that unless they're going somewhere with it, you know, unless they're really serious about seeing it through. So we shall see where that goes. But I can just tell you, Swalwell is going to be talking to a lot of attorneys in the days. He probably already has been, but a lot of attorneys in the days ahead to figure out what is next. And I think also a lot of people are going to say that this is not somebody that they have. First of all, I mean, if he committed any of these crimes, if he committed sexual assault, he should pay the penalty just like any other person should. And beyond that, you know, this is somebody who very much was part of the Russia collusion weaponization. So if the process is the punishment for this guy, whether he's guilty, whether he's guilty or not, he's innocent until proven guilty and no charges have been brought. But if the process is the punishment, well, then so be it, because he was one of the guys who really made something of an art form of that against Trump. So a few things I wanted to get to, Clay. We started out with the Iran talk. Trump says it's economic D-Day against Iran. Yesterday, this is cut seven, he said that the strait is open and the boats are coming through and everything is good. Play seven here.
2: We have things that we could sanction. We have very draconian sanctions, and we'll see what happens. Right now, the strait is open. A lot of boats are coming through. People aren't reporting that, and that may slow down a little bit at some point. But right now, a lot of boats are coming through. The naval blockade has been extremely effective. Literally, while it's up, and it's been for quite a while, you know, except for a couple of little pauses. Well, we opened it purposely with a deal, but the deal didn't terminate. You know, the deal didn't turn out to be what they said. You know, when they tell us one thing and they do another. But the blockade has been 100% successful. No boats have gotten into Iran, but they are getting in for other places. But we'll see. We're going to see what happens. It'll either be extremely good and oil prices are going to drop like a rock, or we'll continue to do exactly what we're doing.
0: Clay, here's what I would say. You know, there are people who don't ever want to hear any of the concerns or the possible bad news for Team Trump and the GOP. There is time here, and this is the quiet period. Once we come back from Labor Day, it's going to be all hands on deck for anyone who cares about the midterms. There's going to be a lot of focus on that. Is the Trump White House, and as an adjunct to that, are Republicans running for office making enough of a case about what is going right with the economy and what else they are planning to do to make it better? This is a big area of concern for me. I know I'm not the only one, because I think Democrats are just going to... Affordability has become threat to our democracy. Remember before they were just running with the threats to democracy thing all the time after J6 in 2022? Affordability is their single point of entry to try to defeat Republicans in this midterm election. And I've seen Trump say some things like, so we got to pay higher gas prices to stop Iran from getting a nuke. Even if that's true, I don't think that is the most advantageous messaging right now.
1: Hey, something outside of the country is going on, and as a result, you should have to pay way more money for something that you have to buy weekly. I agree, is not a very good sales pitch. I do think one of the challenges that Trump is facing is he's trying to make a lot of decisions that are good for multi-decades, and he's trying to rush through in 4 years. And the fact of the matter is this, okay? The overall price of goods skyrocketed during Joe Biden's tenure in office. I believe the average inflation rate for President Trump so far while he's been in office is 2.9%. It was 1.9% in his first term. If the Biden era had never happened, cost of goods would not be an issue. Affordability would not be an issue in this country. I'm just being honest. I have talked about it historically because neither you nor I, Buck, and many of the people out there in their living memory have not gone through it. But everyone who remembers the Jimmy Carter era, the cost of goods skyrocketed during the 1976 to 1980 window. And it took multiple years for Ronald Reagan to fix the broken economic system that Jimmy Carter left him. Unfortunately, I think things got so rapidly bad so quickly under Joe Biden, we escalated from 1.9% inflation, if I remember correctly, when Trump left office, to 9.1% inflation by June of 2022. That is something that most of us have never lived through. Now inflation has come back down. The problem is the cost of goods never returns to what it was before the rapid increase of inflation. And then the other part of this, Buck, is what is your paycheck like relative to inflation? During the Biden era, we all lost money, by which I mean our paychecks increased in value at a slower rate than the average cost of goods. It isn't you thinking in your head, boy, everything feels like it costs more. You legitimately, during the Biden era, had less money in your pocket because cost of goods exceeded your rate of income increase. Now, the beginning of the Trump era, the cost of goods was underneath what your overall employment, your wages, were likely to be. Here's the challenge. With the rise in gas prices over the last several months, the average increase in wages has been below the average increase in prices. And that is not good as we head into November. And you can say, sometimes we get these complaints, Buck, and I'm sure you see them too. Why would you say something negative when the Republicans are in power? Why would you say something negative? You're just using Democrat talking points. Sometimes there is negative data. There's lots of positive data. Murders are at an all-time record high. The inflation rate has become back down. But cost of goods is the number one issue. It is likely to be the number one issue in November. I think things are getting better. The evidence does support that. But telling people that things are getting better, if they don't feel it yet, Buck, what does that happen? Then you sound like you're not understanding why people are as angry as they are. Even if you're telling them things are getting better, we have this world where we've created where politicians are supposed to feel your pain in a post-Bill Clinton era.
0: People who have voted for Trump, maybe the first time this last election, but there's not that much of that, but like me, who voted for Trump three times now in three separate presidential elections, some of them are just going to say the border is so much better and Trump is so much more sane and all of these things. And that is all true. And I agree with all of that. But when it comes to a midterm election that is going to determine the final 2 years, really, of the trajectory of the Trump presidency, there are some things that I think should be addressed and explained to that portion of the Trump capable vote or the Trump willing vote, right? Not necessarily locked in. He said he was going to bring prices down. Prices for eggs have gone down, but that's partially because of has to do with the chicken flock and a disease, and they had to wipe a lot of them out, and that's come back. Prices of eggs have gone down dramatically. Prices of food, prices of gas have not. We can blame Biden a lot, and we do, and we should, but the Biden administration is not in charge anymore. Donald Trump, if you look at the numbers, as we cross $40 trillion in debt, in his first term, the national debt grew by $7.8 trillion. You can start yelling about how COVID, we had to do, it was emergency. Okay, it grew by $7.8 trillion. So far, in Trump's term, the debt has increased just shy of $4 trillion in term two. So you're at basically $12 trillion of debt increase while we have Trump, or a transformational Republican president in office. The only way through this debt is more spending, more money supply, really, but more money being churned out there, more inflation over time. There's no real alternative for this if we're going to keep spending at this level. Clay, the power of the dollar is going down because the government is inflating away the currency.
1: Yes.
0: We cannot escape this. So people can talk about it all day long, but this is happening. And Republicans are complicit in this happening. Democrats are worse, yes. But somebody has to explain to the people that are going to be voting in a few months here, what is it that's better for their ability to pay their bills? Not, you know, Iran nukes and not the southern border and not these other things that are very important. How are Republicans going to help people pay their bills and live better day-to-day lives, at least economically? Clay, I just want to see a lot more focus on that. That, I think, is a critical thing from here until then.
1: Yes, you're 100% right on that. We'll talk about it. Everybody has just decided that we're going to pretend the national debt doesn't exist. Remember, when the Tea Party started, it was because the national debt had hit $10 trillion. We have added $30 trillion in national debt since the Tea Party started back in, what, 2010-ish?
0: Yeah. And Trump has added more. There's been more added under the Trump administrations thus far than all of American history up to the Tea Party. $12 trillion versus 10.
1: Yeah.
0: So just numbers, folks. Just
1: it's
0: the truth.
1: Just we're kind of living in a magical world where the debt doesn't matter. We'll talk about that a little bit. Wonk, wonk. When we come back. In the meantime, what's going on in Israel is a tremendous danger to so many people there. And there is a nonprofit organization based in New Jersey, the International Fellowship of Christians and Jews, that has existed now for over 40 years. And they are working to try to provide security when it comes to food, when it comes to bomb shelters, when it comes to putting hospitals underground for so many people that are in danger on a daily basis. They have done amazing work. 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
1: Welcome back in, Clay and Buck. We will take some of your calls. We're also scheduled, I don't think we mentioned it because his schedule can shift, we're scheduled to be joined by Vice President J.D. Vance in about an hour from now at 1:30 p.m. Eastern. That is 10:30 on the West Coast. Again, schedules permitting. We've had to cancel with him a couple of times. Not us, because we're going to be here no matter what from 12 to 3. But the Vice President's schedule can shift. But he is scheduled to be with us also. HUD Secretary in the cabinet, Scott Turner, is scheduled to be with me here in the Nashville studio where I do the program in the third hour, just FYI for everybody out there. We may have some spicy opinions here before long to share with you. Elon Musk weighed in on the Derek Chauvin case. We've got some takes on that. That is the police officer who is in prison over the George Floyd situation. We'll tell you what Elon said, whether we agree with it. Also, I'm going to tee off, and I don't know how many people want to weigh in on this, but this Lindsay Clancy trial, the mom who killed her three kids, I can't believe how much sympathetic coverage she's getting. I find it completely unacceptable. I will tell you why I find it that way. 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
13: Star, our top local story. Fort Wayne officials will face residents Monday over plans for a new low barrier homeless shelter downtown. Mayor Sharon Tucker and Chief of Staff Andrew Downs will answer questions about the proposed Anchor Resource Center. The public forum runs from 5:30 to 7 at the Grand Wayne Center ahead of a September 1st council vote on funding. 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
14: Fox News, I'm CJ Pop. A short day in the trial of Lindsay Clancy, the Massachusetts mom accused of killing her kids.
15: We don't know why this jury was dismissed so early. About 2 hours into what was supposed to be a full day of testimony, the judge questioned them, but we don't know about what.
14: That's Fox's Brian Yenison in Plymouth. The judge said tomorrow will be a lengthy day. A sick juror cancels court in the multi-state youth addiction trial against Meta in Oakland, California. Meta is accused of targeting children and teens on those social media platforms like Facebook and Instagram. The United States sends 20 deportees to Liberia, part of 1,200 migrants that the African country will receive under a new deal. They arrived there earlier. The deal among the largest third country deportations driven by the Trump administration's crackdown on immigration. 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
17: From 21 Alive, I'm meteorologist Liz Braden with your forecast. We'll keep an eye out for the chance for a stray shower this evening. We will dry up, though, for tonight. Partly cloudy skies with a low of 57. Into tomorrow, great news for your Friday. We're looking at sunshine and a high of 80. Your next chance for rain coming Saturday. I'm meteorologist Liz Braden from 21 Alive on Whoa 92.3 FM and 1190 AM.
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2: These ridiculous interest rates, they're ridiculous. Look, when our country is strong, interest rates should go down. When our country is weak, frankly, they should go up. But this country is strong. They've never had, there's never been in history, the kind of money coming into a country as we have right now.
0: Donald Trump, unhappy with the interest rate situation right now. Isn't the latest, Clay, that they're expecting a rate increase from the Fed? Or I thought I saw that. I mean, it's we've had a bit of inflation, mostly attributed to energy prices, which are mostly attributed to the decision with Iran to deal with Iran. We'll just put it that way, to deal with Iran. But there are some other things the president spoke about yesterday, Clay, that affect the economy. I thought were interesting and get into larger issues. One of them is this. Have you seen there are two things going on that if you were a critic of the critics, you could say we're having a Luddite moment where people are very opposed to new technology or the use of technology. I'm saying a critic of the critics. There's not a clever term, I think, for the people that love the technology. But as I sit here and I talk to more and more people I talk to, by the way, are all about the full self-drive, or is it full supervised drive? They call it FSD, supervised drive, of the Tesla. Other cars, I was in a Rivian yesterday, which is a, I didn't even know about this. You know about these cars? They're electric.
1: I've never ridden in one, but I've seen them driving around, and I know that they are supposedly sort of fancy SUV electric vehicles.
0: Yeah, it's like an electric SUV pickup truck. A friend gave me a ride yesterday. I went to check out.
1: Do they self-drive the Rivians?
0: Not yet, but they're updating the software so they'll be able to do it. That's what he told me. So I'm just saying, we're entering this brave new world, all this technology, this stuff is happening very fast. I've got the little delivery robots, and sometimes it's kind of cute. It's like a little R2-D2 vibe, you know, but it'll get stuck in a little corner, and they're trying to bring some guy somewhere a sandwich, and they have these little delivery robots on the street here. It's pretty crazy. I mean, that's already happening. They have these free roaming robots out in the street. You have the first orders being taken. I think I sent this to you, Clay, because I kind of want one. Of these robots that you can have in your home. I forget the name of the company. They're taking early orders this fall. I'm not sure when delivery is, but they're taking orders, and the robot can fold and do laundry and vacuum for you. And it's like a little humanoid robot that does household tasks. So this stuff is happening much faster than I think a lot of people realize. And the adoption of this, it's like going bankrupt in the sense that it's slow and then all at once, right? I mean, it's going to be like the iPhone. It went from a curiosity to now everybody has a smartphone of some kind. Some of you are Android people, but no one's perfect. Nobody, like I say to my wife, Clay, whenever I mess up, nobody's perfect. But a few things that are getting a lot of pushback right now. One is the Flock camera.
1: Mm-hmm.
0: You've seen this, right? There's a lot of...
1: We talked about it on the Big Saturday show.

0: the license plate reader is going to be able to, or these cameras that will pull your license plate will know where you are at all times. They can be used also for speeding. This is where I start to get a little worried about the tech and all this stuff. But something else, Clay, that's also getting a lot of pushback. Sorry, this is a big conversation. But also getting a lot of pushback. This is cut eight. Data centers.
1: Yeah.
0: This has turned into a huge fight right now. And it's a political fight in places that's meaningful. Like data centers has become a hot button issue. This is Trump. This is cut eight.
2: If I were the mayor of a town or the governor of a state and I had a chance to get a big plant in, an AI plant or a data center, I would absolutely want it because the jobs are enormous and the money paid, the taxes paid are just enormous. And if you don't take it, you're going to be left behind because there are plenty of places that want it. So I would say that maybe it can use a little public relations help.
0: Clay, a few things. Let me just give you some data on this. And you and I haven't talked about this. I'm wondering where you are on this. The first thing is there have been 75 data center projects just in the first quarter of this year blocked by organized, you know, local and political opposition. 75 data center projects worth $130 billion. People have just stopped this. In New York, you've got some of the commies blocking this stuff. Governor Kathy Hochul blocked data centers with a new executive order. It's calling it a pause. In Texas, Greg Abbott has frozen new data center projects pending an audit. Pennsylvania, Josh Shapiro has greatly tightened them up. And then there's a lot of different local actions in other places all across the country. 71% of Americans, according to Gallup, Clay, oppose a data center in their local area. And I'm sitting here and I'm just going, what is it with do you want to help walk us through here? The data centers, I know it's energy and water usage, but people point out golf courses use a heck of a lot more water, for example, than data centers do. But why are people so dead set against this? Trump says you should love it.
1: I think this is actually a great example of foreign interests manipulating American public opinion. If you look, and I'm going to be honest about this, I'm surprised it's not getting more attention. If you look at where the opposition to data centers is largely coming from, much of it is foreign money, propaganda from China, because they want to win the AI race. And so they are taking advantage of our media. They are paying a lot of money to make data centers, because they're new, a big, bad boogeyman for purposes of the United States. Now, let me also unpack this a little bit, two different levels. I understand in general, I think a lot of people are just opposed to having industry near their homes, right? So if you said, hey, do you want to build a huge data center? Or you said, do you want to build a huge factory that produces computers? A lot of people would say the same thing in response to both. It is, hey, this neighborhood, this farmland, this particular area of the country isn't suited from a zoning perspective to a big industry output such as that. But what I see that is really smart is, for instance, down in Louisiana, I believe Facebook is building a huge data center in one of the poorest countries in the United States where they desperately need jobs. Counties. Did I say countries? Yeah. One of the poorest counties in the United States where they desperately need jobs. That to me seems like something that is very smart from a capitalistic perspective. You have land that is not being used. You have people who are desperately in need of decent jobs. That seems like a really smart decision. Is it different if it's in a highly populated area? Do I want a data center suddenly sprouting, in my neighborhood? No. So here's the other thing, Buck, that I think is significant. I actually think it's likely that we're overbuilding data centers. And this is where I look at the history. For those of us who remember the dot-com implosion, everybody was going to make so much money off of the global crossing, the data terabytes or whatever you want to call it, that were being laid everywhere, that was going to propel the internet, carry all of the internet traffic, was going to be, everybody analogized back in the day, this is the picks and shovels of the internet. You don't want to be in the gold mining business. Who knows what companies might end up winning there. But if you sell these fibers, these cords that are going to propel the internet, you're going to be great. They overproduced relative to what they were going to need, and the overall

0: costs collapsed. That's my concern economically. It's not building. It's that we're overbuilding relative to what we're going to need.
1: It used to be that foreign interference operations in U.S. public opinion were pretty ham-fisted. For anybody who is curious about this, it was far more extensive, and largely this is not covered in history classes and people don't know about it, because guess what a shock it is when you find out that the communists of the Soviet Union often found labor unions in this country and left-wing journalists in this country to be very effective conduits for anti-American communist propaganda. Nothing's really changed, has it? But there were far more extensive operations, and the Matrokhin archive, which is a fascinating short version of this, sorry, I'm weaving everybody, was that the KGB archives, Clay, the archivist for the KGB, after the fall of the wall, was like, hey, I've got all this stuff. And he showed up, I think he tried to show up first at the American embassy, maybe in Switzerland. He showed up somewhere and the British embassy, and they didn't believe him. And then he showed up at the American embassy. We're like, hey, we should check this out. I forget who took it and who didn't take it. But we have the archives of the KGB. I'm talking about it because their influence operations in America were far more extensive than people understand to this day.
0: Yes.
1: They were doing all kinds of things. Now we have TikTok. Now we have Facebook. We have all these influence operations are real. And it's not just Russia. By the way, the Middle East is pouring a ton of money into this. China is obviously pouring a ton of money into this. And I think that the Luddite inclination about the data centers is very much meant to, it's a little bit like going anti-nuclear, making us go anti-nuclear in this country. It is a self-induced limitation on growth and expansion. Now, what you're talking about is a market condition. I agree with that. There could be some real market issue with this.
0: That's a different dynamic. Is it a capitalistic, intelligent way to be investing? I think that's a totally different discussion. I agree with you 100%. We didn't talk about this before. There are a lot of people focused on manipulating American opinion here. The idea that data centers are somehow going to change your quality of life in most American communities based on being built is, to me, crazy.
1: Let me tell you, a data center, in a lot of cases, I think would be a fantastic neighbor in the sense, at least in the general neighborhood. I'm not saying it's pretty at night, but it's going to be quiet. There's not really a lot going on, and not going to be a lot of, you know, it's electricity and it's water and it's behind closed doors. So it's air conditioned.
0: Your point that is so key here is golf courses devour water.
1: Yes.
0: Compared to data centers.
1: It's not even close.
0: Oh, my goodness. Look at all the water they're using. And if you actually go look, and look, I like to golf, even though I'm an awful golfer. Anybody who walks 18 holes of a golf course, rides around on 18 holes of a golf course, the amount of water that is required to keep an average golf course open is staggering. And so this idea that a data center, I think, what is it, 6% of the usage of a golf course?
1: That's right. And Clay, as you and I both know, you know why golf courses never get touched? You know why golf courses are never a political football, really? Because the elites of the Republican Party and the elites of the Democrat Party, they all love, Obama loved golf. They all love golf, okay?
0: Trump loves golf. It's probably the
1: Trump
0: one thing
1: love,
0: that actually
1: course.
0: Unites.
1: I mean, everybody knows that old Republican dudes love golf, but Democrats, you look at the Democrats, the big fancy Democrats of their party, they love golf too. And so that's why golf courses are like they're untouchable. Like you can't mess with golf courses. But this Trump talks about this because I gave you those numbers. I mean, you have people who have blocked $170 billion of development of these data centers because of water and electricity concerns. I'll just say this about electricity. This reminds me of the anti-nuclear stuff, which also was meant to undermine us, by the way. And it goes into the sort of anti-nuclear weapon stuff from the Soviets. We should be embracing, and Trump knows this, and he's right. His energy secretary came on our show, Clay, and said this. We should be embracing nuclear power like there's no tomorrow. I mean, we should be moving as fast on nuclear power as we possibly can, because it is the cleanest. It is the most efficient. It is the only way that at scale, I think, you'll be able to power the future the way that we will need it to be powered if this AI stuff turns out the way that it is. So I'm a little surprised. I see this. And it's a crossover issue, too. I see some on the left and the right are anti-data centers. And I do not find... If people are saying it's because electricity is too expensive, okay, we need to expand the grid.
0: Energy production.
1: We need to expand energy production. We don't want to limit ourselves with this. So I'm
0: we don't
1: want to
0: be like
1: it.
0: Europe where we're saying, hey, energy is too expensive. Let's not have air conditioning. No, I want air conditioning everywhere, and I want it cold when it's hot everywhere. We shouldn't be trying to restrict that.
1: The France and French people have a lot of wonderful and charming things, Clay. But there is something that really sums up the French mentality with they would rather thousands of old people die during a heat wave than just use air conditioning like those fat Americans. It's just the truth. This is what they say. This is how they feel. That is the choice before them. They have nuclear in France. They're actually a very advanced nuclear country. They certainly could have the grid and the power to do the air conditioning. They certainly have the technology for something that's been around since, like 80 years now. But yeah, they won't do it. Technology is important for your roof too, my friends. 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
8: 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I'm John Perkins with a Brownfield Market Update. 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Soybeans and corn are up at the higher moving crude oil. September beans are 2 1/4 higher at 1224 and a half. November's up 3 1/4 at 1240 and a half. September corn 7.5 higher at 480.5. December's up 7.5 at 505.5. Live and feeder cattle have turned higher with on-feed numbers out tomorrow afternoon. October live's up $1.47 at 218.70. December's 177 higher at 218.92. September feeders are up 65 at 329.77. And hogs are mixed, adjusting spreads, with October down $1.20 at 80.30 and December 57 lower at 70.85. I'm John Perkins with a Brownfield Market Update.
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0: Welcome back in, Clay and Buck. We got a bunch of people who want to weigh in. We're talking about all the controversial issues of the day. Data centers are the latest. And Lisa in Texas wants to weigh in. Lisa, fire away.
9: Hi, I love your show. Never miss it.
0: Thank you.
9: Yes, sir. We in San Antonio, Texas, we get less than 30 inches per year of rain. And when you're averaging over 100 degrees, we don't have any water. We're not allowed to water yards. We're not allowed to fill swimming pools. So data centers in Central Texas can't.
0: Let me ask you this, Lisa. How many golf courses does San Antonio have?
9: Probably quite a few, because we have a lot
0: And my question would just be, does anyone ever say we don't have enough rain to be able to have all the golf courses that we have in San Antonio?
9: Yeah.
0: Some people do. Okay. Thank you for the call, because we're coming up on a break. What I would say is, I understand if you're concerned about resource allocation and where it goes. A golf course, as Buck pointed out, uses 20 times as much as the average data center does. There are tons of golf courses everywhere that I've ever been in Texas, to credit of people of Texas.
1: There are 33 golf courses in San Antonio, Texas.
0: 33 golf courses in San Antonio. Has anybody ever said we can't have the golf courses because we don't get enough rain? They're saying it about data centers. Why? Good question, I think.
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0: After battling pancreatic cancer linked to his time at Ground Zero, Daniel Foley passed away at 46 years old. He's remembered as a great firefighter, a loving husband to his wife, Carrie, and a father to their five children.
1: Join Tunnel to Towers in honoring heroes like Daniel Foley and supporting the families they leave behind. 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
16: Seizing Swalwell devices. I'm Carmen Roberts, Fox News. Sources tell the AP that federal agents seized electronic devices from former California Congressman Eric Swalwell at a San Francisco airport and searched his Washington home as part of an investigation into sexual misconduct allegations. Swalwell resigned from Congress in April after allegations surfaced, which he denies. He had been a leading candidate for California governor, but dropped out of the race. The national debt sits at a record $40 trillion, and Treasury Secretary Scott Bessent told reporters at the White House,
17: "We have to grow our way out of this, and as I talked about at G20 in Asheville, we are going to talk about the U.S. growth strategy and encourage the rest of the world to come along with us."
16: The national debt has soared for decades, accelerating under Presidents Trump and Biden, driven in part by pandemic costs, Trump tax cuts, and rising military spending. For Americans, that means higher borrowing costs, lower wages, and higher prices. As the Iran war nears its six-month point, President Trump is threatening Iran with economic D-Day, saying he would unleash the most crushing economic operation ever taken. Iran is brushing off the threat. We're learning more about the busted cocaine ring involving several students at Penn State University.
18: Prosecutors say that they used Venmo, Snapchat, and also a Cash App in order to do these drug deals. You know, they may be frat boys, but the prosecutors say they ran a large-scale drug trafficking operation all on the campus of Penn State University, and the investigation is now widening. So far, authorities have charged 13 current and former students and a student's father with being part of this scheme.
16: Fox's Eric Shawn reporting. And the Dow is down 425 points at this hour. Crude oil up at $85.95 a barrel. 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
23: 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A Rockford man was booked on a felony drug charge. 42-year-old Nicholas Edwards was arrested on a fifth-degree felony count of drug possession and was being held without bond at the Mercer County Adult Detention Center. The specific drug was not identified. And Michigan, once ranked among the nation's best for teacher pay, now inflation has flipped the script.
4: A Michigan State University study found teacher salaries have fallen 29% since their 1995 peak after adjusting for inflation. That's the biggest decline of any state. New teachers are especially squeezed, with average starting pay around $43,000, nearly $5,000 below the national average. Tommy Lee, WoWo News.
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19: From 21 Alive, I'm meteorologist Liz Braden with your forecast. We'll keep an eye out for the chance for a stray shower this evening. We will dry up, though, for tonight. Partly cloudy skies with a low of 57. Into tomorrow, great news for your Friday. We're looking at sunshine and a high of 80. Your next chance for rain coming Saturday. I'm meteorologist Liz Braden from 21 Alive on WoWo 92.3 FM and 1190 AM.
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0: Welcome in. Hour number two, Clay and Buck. We are scheduled to be joined by Vice President J.D. Vance at the bottom of the hour. Also, Housing and Urban Affairs Secretary Scott Turner from President Trump's cabinet scheduled to be with me here in my Nashville studio at 2:30. So we got a couple of guests bottom of the next couple of hours. All right, Buck, I'm going to really dive in here to the deep end of the pool, because I got to be honest, I keep watching this and it's an awful story, but I want to know how in the world this has turned into the story that it has. Right now, the lead story on Fox News is this Lindsey Clancy trial. They have been covering it immensely. It feels like women largely have very strong opinions on this who are moms. But Buck, we're both dads. I want to kind of just make an argument. I want to get your take on it. I'm open to what others would say about it. And I'm going to shift, as you know, lawyers often do, the fact pattern a little bit. If Lindsey Clancy were a teacher in Massachusetts, this is the woman who killed her three kids and admits that she killed her three young kids. If she were a teacher in Massachusetts and she slept with a 17-year-old student, that would be a strict liability offense. In other words, if she did it, there is no defending anything. She couldn't say, I thought that he was 19. She couldn't come up with a defense to that crime. We have relatively few of them, but it is a strict liability offense.
1: And by the way, that's even true in states with a teacher where in some cases the age of consent, there are teachers who have gone to prison for sleeping with 18-year-olds.
0: Yes.
1: That
0: well, the age of
1: happen.
0: Consent in Massachusetts is actually 16.
1: So well, no, I know, but I'm legally, saying even an adult, if they're your student, there are some states, unless I'm incorrect, I believe I'm correct in this, where that is still a crime.
0: Because there's an idea of we need to protect kids, and there's a particular relationship that a teacher as an authority figure has that does not allow there to be a consensual sexual relationship. That is the theory behind it. How is it possible that you can murder your kids and have a defense to that crime that we are not imposing strict liability? And I'm not even getting into what her mental state is. If we believe that protecting kids is so important that if you sleep with a 17-year-old as a teacher based on your relationship, your authority figure, a parent is an authority figure of a child, how does the logic allow her to do something that I think everybody out there would agree is a far more serious, egregious criminal offense to murder three young children?
1: Is there really anything that could be worse than murdering your own children? What could be worse than murdering
0: Nothing.
1: Your own children? I mean, people could maybe argue something, but I don't know that there's anything worse than something might be as bad, but worse than murdering your own children.
0: And I was watching this morning, Buck. There are tons of women. They all happen to be white in the video that I saw. You shared it. I shared it.
1: Yeah.
0: Of women showing up at the court proceeding to show support for Lindsey Clancy. I do not understand how we have gotten to a place where so many of these women, and I do think it's significant that overwhelmingly, I would bet, Buck, and I bet you would sign off too, that is a highly educated cadre of mothers, of white women, probably a lot of moms that
1: I prefer the term credentialed, but I know what you mean. There's probably a lot of master's degrees in nonsense there, but yes, they have gone on to
0: college. They have probably a higher average wealth than the average person in Massachusetts, right? These are people that, quote unquote, would be considered elite members of society, yet they, in their free time, are now showing up to argue that a mother who killed her three daughters should not be found guilty of their murder. And well, I think it actually ties in with what you have argued as well, Buck, where there is a huge I would call it crime porn audience that is overwhelmingly female, that is obsessed with true crime. This is not really something that happens with men, it doesn't seem to me. Women are obsessed with these true crime events. If you have, they have conferences where women show up in huge numbers. What is going on here? What do you think? You wrote about manufacturing delusion. Like, yeah. Is this a mass delusion that women are particularly susceptible to? Are we particularly, as men, just brutes that we don't respond in the same way? This story, I said to you off air, we haven't talked about it. This story is so awful to me that thinking about killing your kids makes me almost so sick to my stomach that I have almost no interest in this at all. But for all these women I'm seeing who are showing up to defend Lindsey Clancy, and it's crazy viral on social media, how many people are saying that they are on her side in this story? And it's one of these where I can't believe it's real.
1: So there's so much going on here, and it's all very, very dark and really unsettling at a deep level to see people that are taking this position. I have to separate this, Clay. If in my mind, at least, there's the true crime thing here, and then there's the mass hysteria, like demonic support of the most evil thing person. And there's crossover between these, but on the true crime side, I would just say, first of all, I'm really getting tired of seeing people that think that they know more than all of the people who are actually investigating, involved in, and in the courtroom every day, either as prosecutors or judges or defense attorneys or anything. And I'm also getting very tired of people coming up with thinking they're a genius because, oh no, it's not the really obvious person who did this, who there's a mountain of evidence against. It's some other person. And I'm part of the smart cabal online that has figured out the other person. It's not actually the other person. Okay. And this is a way that people can feel important and smart without actually having to do any work or think through anything. So there's the true crime delusion part of it. And then there's the mass hysteria delusion part of it. And this goes so deep. There's, on the one hand, you could say, Clay, that there's a really widespread desire among left of center females, overwhelmingly, to not just normalize, but to almost celebrate mental illness. This is a real, you know, that this is like, take me as I am. Like, yeah, so what if I have like bipolar disorder? Like, just let me just do it. You know, I'm just going to be, but it's like, no, these are the same. You wouldn't say that if you had the flu. You wouldn't say I'm team influenza. This is amazing. I love my flu. You try to control things that are not within the norms of what you want. So there is this widespread over normalizing, if you will, celebration of mental illness. And then there's just something else that's very deep-seated. I'm actually, Clay, in the middle of reading a book right now called Witch Craze, Terror and Fantasy in Baroque Europe. And it goes into, people don't even realize this, we think of the Salem witch trial in this country, which was a very minor. There were other witch burnings in this country, I just want to be clear. There were other witch cases, but very minor, actually, and kind of a blip on the radar in America. There was a period in Europe in the early 1600s. This came up during my mass delusion research for manufacturing delusion. Clay, in the early 1600s, Germany in particular, it happened in France, it happened in Sweden, some other places, but that was a little bit of a... Germany burned thousands and thousands of women at the stake.
0: I didn't know that.
1: Thousands and thousands of women at the stake for being witches. And they were women overwhelmingly. There were some men who were a part of this, but they were women who were known to the community, often women who worked as nursemaids, wet nurses, midwives. A lot of midwives burned at the stake. And society, these little societies would have, these little sort of Baroque Germanic duchies, if you will, would have these moments of mass hysteria. And it would usually be involving a child dying of a disease. Or, you know, suddenly a child dies, and if it happens a few times, they didn't know about germ theory, so they wanted to blame someone. It was a scapegoating thing. And so they said, oh, well, the old woman, we're going to burn her at the stake, and this sort of thing happened. But women turned on women that had helped them raise their own children and watched them get burned at the stake, which is among the worst things that could possibly happen to a human being, thousands and thousands of times over in Germany in the 1600s. And I see the same sort of crazy in the eyes of some of these women who are supporting this Clancy woman. What are you missing here? She murdered her three children, and the claim is, Clay, that she was temporarily insane. So she's not mounting, as I understand it, or at least the argument has turned into, it's not that she's, oh, because she hasn't always been crazy, obviously. And they're saying she's not crazy now, but she was crazy for that moment, which absolves her of responsibility for what she did. Because she was not of sound mind in the moment she committed a triple murder of her own children. And there are people who are cheering for her. They've raised money for her. What the hell is wrong with them?
2: I agree with all that. And also, I would rather be dead than my three kids be dead, period. If I were involved in doing them harm, I would even more want to not be alive. I cannot imagine going on trial, all of this. She tried to kill herself afterwards, by the way. Evidently, she jumped off a porch. She's paralyzed. Like, it's a ridiculously awful story in all respects. But I do not understand why people are showing up and saying she doesn't deserve consequences for this. Again, if we have strict liability offenses for authority figures who engage in sexual relations with 17-year-olds in Massachusetts, even 18-year-olds, why in the world is she able to offer any defense at all? And why does almost no one talk about the kids?
1: Yeah.
2: It's that, to me, Buck, on the psychology level, it's a focus on the person who did harm to the kids over the children themselves, who, by the way, I think had a pretty strong right to live. And I also don't understand what in the world the husband's doing here. He's testifying in her defense, which I just, the whole
1: deranged family
2: seems like they deranged. Have lost the plot.
1: Look, a part of this, I think, is the culture of abortion and the culture of death and women killing their babies being completely not just normalized, but actually celebrated by the left in this country. I think that is I know it is very real, and it is demonic. You know, Massachusetts just passed a law, abortion up till birth. Abortion up till birth. That's how Massachusetts goes with things. So, speaking of Salem, so that's a part of this story as well. But I think, Clay, I give credit to Matt Walsh has been all over this, and, you know, he's not hard to find online because he takes those slings and arrows and he starts to look like a porcupine because they're just coming after him with all this stuff. And I respect that. But he said, and this is so true, how would any of these women be doing this if, what's her name, Clancy, what's her first name?
2: Lindsay Clancy.
1: Lindsay Clancy. Would any of these women supporting her outside this courthouse be doing this if she had mutilated and drowned three puppies and said she was temporarily insane? I think the answer is no. I actually think that this is very important. I think that a lot of women have been trained to think that the dog is like a more important thing to be protecting than a baby, because a baby can be an inconvenience, and maybe you have a choice. You have reproductive care, a la abortion. I think that's absolutely true.
2: That's a really good. There's a 0% chance those women would be showing up if she were being prosecuted for.
1: If she was facing 5 or 10 years in prison for animal cruelty, not a single person would be saying, "Oh, she had temporary insanity, and she's actually a really good person. She just strangled those puppies because she was temporarily insane." No. In fact, I think a lot of women would be protesting outside of her courtroom, wanting a stronger punishment for her. What does that tell you about where we are as a country, as a society? I know this isn't all of us, but I'm saying there's enough people here. They've raised a lot of money for her, that there is a single woman standing outside the courthouse, Clay, in support of her. And they're, you know, they're not supporting her like saying, you know, may God have mercy on your soul and, you know, confess your sins and you know, we can all be forgiven in the afterlife. This isn't a Christian thing for them. It's not really her fault. And a lot of women have problems, and she was postpartum, and so she should walk. That's what some of these women are saying.
2: That's the exact argument they are making.
1: It's monstrous. It's truly monstrous. And I don't. And you, if you say this stuff online, by the way, you will have crazy women. It's really all women. I haven't seen any guys doing the arguing on this. Crazy women will come at you and they'll start talking about postpartum depression. By the way,
2: let me. A lot of people. By the way, Buck, let me flip it for you. As we go to break, you mentioned the puppy thing. Just make it the dad. Would any men in America, would any of these women be showing up to defend a husband who killed all three of his kids just like she did?
1: I think they'd be offering to throw the switch on the electric chair themselves. By the way, I would understand that. But that is not where we are with this at all. We'll talk more about it. But yeah. Accountability among a certain subset of females in this country, something that they desperately seem to want to avoid when it comes to their own children. All right, severe weather can knock out the power in your neighborhood in a flash. 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
1: Welcome back into Clay and Buck. We'll be taking more calls, talkbacks, and perhaps chatting with the second most powerful person in the United States government in a minute here. We'll see. Vice President J.D. Vance, I believe, is supposed to be joining us. He might get called into the Situation Room, in which case that is fine. But if not, we'll be talking to him shortly here. And we have Justin in South Carolina on data centers. Wanted to play this. Play it.
15: Hey, guys. This is Justin in Charleston, South Carolina. I want to chime in on the data center. Most of the centers that are being built are on the large scale, and they consume about 1 million gallons of water a day. That's equivalent to a small town. So if they're building one of these things next to a small town, you're now doubling the amount of water that that town uses on a daily basis. Those are all facts brought to you by Grok. So if China's infiltrated Grok, that's a whole other argument. But I'm not a fan of these things.
1: Well, my question is, they wouldn't build if they didn't have the ability to, like, I'm doing a renovation, Clay, of some rooms in my home, and we have to check to see if we have the amperage for the outlets we want to put in. They're not going to sign a huge data center. They're not putting this in some little place that doesn't have the water or the grid power to support it. That would make no sense.
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16: Heather Starr, our top local story. Allen County has been recertified as storm ready by the National Weather Service. The designation recognizes the county's emergency planning, communication systems, and coordination for severe weather. Officials say preparation is especially important given the county's size, transportation corridors, schools, healthcare, and public venues. Now our top national stories.
17: News. I'm Therese Crowley. The jury in the Lindsey Clancy murder trial sent home early today with a judge promising a longer Friday. After hearing from a chaplain who visited her some 200 times, the jury will have to determine did postpartum psychosis and a voice in her head make the mother incapable of knowing it was wrong to kill her three kids. Woman in pink held a silent rally holding hands outside court in Plymouth. They've already decided.
18: Lindsey was severely struggling and she was severely failed.
17: Prosecution says she planned the murders. FBI agents seized electronic devices from former Congressman Eric Swalwell at San Francisco Airport and raided his D.C. home in a sex assault probe that caused him to drop out of Congress and the California governor's race. And the Oakland Meta trial canceled till Monday with a juror out sick. States claim Meta built its platforms to be addictive. 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
19: From 21 Alive, I'm meteorologist Liz Braden with your forecast. We'll keep an eye out for the chance for a stray shower this evening. We will dry up, though, for tonight. Partly cloudy skies with a low of 57. Into tomorrow, great news for your Friday. We're looking at sunshine and a high of 80. Your next chance for rain coming Saturday. I'm meteorologist Liz Braden from 21 Alive on WoWo 92.3 FM and 1190 AM.
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1: Welcome back in, everybody, to Clay and Buck. We are now joined by the Vice President of the United States, J.D. Vance. Mr. Vice President, thanks for being here with us, sir.
28: Of course. How you guys doing?
2: Fantastic.
1: We're good. It's always a good day here on Clay and Buck. I hear you're heading out to Ohio tomorrow. We got a lot of things to talk to you about, but I want to know what's going on with this trip to Ohio. There's a steel plant involved. I assume you're going to be talking economy. What's going on here, JD? Give people a little preview.
28: Yeah. So very excited about this event because it's actually the steel mill. It used to be called Armco Steel. It is now the Cleveland Cliffs Middletown Works. And this is actually where my grandfather worked for nearly 40 years. So just an amazing opportunity for me to go and talk about, you know, frankly, plants like this wouldn't exist were it not for some of the Trump administration's economic policies. As you guys know, one of the main focuses of what we've been trying to do the past 2 years is to reindustrialize and rebuild the American heartland. We want good jobs in all sectors, but particularly the manufacturing sector. So we're going to talk about that, talk about how important it is to build America's future right here in America, but just personally very meaningful. And then, though it is controversial, I'm sure to your listeners as well, I will be also making a couple stops to some Cincinnati chili restaurants, Price Hill Chili, Skyline Chili, which if you're from Southern Ohio, you know there's a bit of a divergence in which is better. But we're going to go out there and campaign for some congressional candidates there in the Cincinnati area. So I'm really looking forward to it. It's going to be very personally meaningful. I'll have a lot of family there. So we're going to have a good time.
2: First of all, before we get into a bit more, and you're probably not going to be happy with this, Cincinnati chili is the most overrated food in the country. I'll let you tee off on that, and then I will come back with another question.
28: Man, shots fired. I didn't know you were a Democrat. Look, here's the thing about Cincinnati chili. It is controversial because all great things inspire controversy. It's just, you know, Cincinnati chili is to food what Donald Trump is to the presidency. He inspires strong feelings because he's done a lot. And I think it's with Cincinnati chili. Like, a lot of people, you're right, don't love it. But the real people know that it's an inspired American food choice. We're not going to tolerate any back talk on Cincinnati chili. I'll make sure the IRS takes a special look at your tax return. Thanks for that comment.
2: All right. On a positive note, you now have a young son, your fourth child. You can correct me if I got those numbers wrong. I think I got it right. What is it like to be vice president with a newborn? What is the sleep schedule like? You're probably not sleeping a lot anyway. I'm sure that your wife is helming up the child care to a large extent as well, driving the force there. But what is that like? We haven't really ever had in modern memory a parent of a newborn with a job like yours. Do you ever sleep? What's the day-to-day like?
28: Yeah, so it's funny. You asked about the baby, and you're right, four-week-old boy. He is healthy and happy, which, of course, is a great blessing. But Usha and I just had lunch with Brooke Rollins, Doug Burgum, Luke Bryan, the country music star who's in town for a show, and the baby. And then we walked the baby upstairs to meet the president for the first time. And, you know, the president, he just loves kids. And so we got his first Donald Trump challenge coin. Of course, you know, the baby doesn't understand that, but he will someday. But, you know, the way that our schedule works is, you know, normally what Usha will try to do is, you know, with a newborn, try to go to bed around 9 or 10. And then, you know, you got to feed the baby a couple times.

0: But that's where we are right now. And you know, you ask what it's like being vice president, having a 4 week old. It's an amazing thing because you know we have just a lot of staff help. We have a lot of people. You know, that frankly, through the generosity of the American people, the nature of the job, I don't have to like drive. So, you know, the Secret Service drives us around. So when the baby's fussing, I can help out as opposed to, you know, try to manage it from the front seat behind the wheel. So there are all these interesting little ways where I think it's actually easier to have a 4 week old baby as vice president of the United States. And, you know, we're going to fly home tomorrow to the Cincinnati area. You know, obviously transportation is a little bit easier when you're VP. So a lot of ways in which just the nature of the job and the generosity of the American people makes it easier. It's always a challenge, man. No matter what stage of life you're at, it's always kind of crazy to have a new human being to take care of. But we're very, very lucky, and he's an easy baby, at least so far.
1: J.D., Mr. Vice President, we have important things to talk about, the economy, Iran, and all that. I want to get into that, too, but I have to ask you, sir, because I feel like the vice president weighing in on this, I don't know, might be helpful for my own household. Sleep training a baby when the time comes. You and Usha, where are you on this?
0: Okay, man. So she's like a drill instructor when it comes to sleep training, and she starts immediately. And, you know, her attitude, like the thing that she, you know, we actually both read this book after our first kid was born. And her basic rule is how much ever the baby is sleeping, how long the sleep cycles are, whatever time the baby's eating, the baby has got to try to fall asleep on its own. It's got to try to teach itself to fall asleep with the help of the parents. And that has like gotten us through, I mean, now four kids. All of our kids are amazing sleepers, but Usha deserves a ton of credit for it, man. She is like military discipline when it comes to sleep training.
1: I bailed last night, by the way, Clay. Carrie was trying to sleep train our 16-month-old, and she stepped out for a second with the dog, and I just snuck in there and put him to bed. I couldn't do it.
2: Oh, I'm soft compared to Laura when it came to that with our three. JD, all right, let's get into a couple of serious questions here. I want to give you a chance to tee off on this. I don't know how much you've gotten to tee off, and I know that the trial is still going to come, and you have some elements of being vice president. But Charlie Kirk was a friend of all of ours. The amount of crazy surrounding the conspiracies that have been alleged and everything else relating to Charlie Kirk, frankly, has driven Buck and I mad. We take calls here and people call in and they say, oh, he had an exploding microphone on his body. It wasn't actually a gun. That wasn't really him that was doing the shooting. That was Israel. You are a great friend of Charlie Kirk. You have one of the most powerful offices in the world. How frustrated are you by those conspiracy theories? I know Erica has been attacked immensely over this, too. What can you tell us from your perspective about that story?
0: Yeah, I mean, I'm most frustrated at the attacks on Erica and some of the other staff. I mean, you know, Mikey, who was Charlie's chief of staff and a very good friend of both of ours, you know, Mikey was the person who called me and told me that he thought Charlie actually had a chance when he was in the hospital. You know, of course, that didn't work out. But the idea that somehow these people were involved in Charlie's death, it just enrages me. And, you know, as we all have friends, and we all have friends who, you know, have family members that they love. And, you know, when just the idea that Erica has suffered not just the loss of Charlie, but all this BS that's been directed at her, that's very frustrating to me. I think conspiracy theories writ large, I mean, you know, I obviously haven't seen all of them. I've actually tried to follow a lot of them because, you know, I do think one of the ways that all of us reacted, or at least a lot of my friends reacted to Charlie's death, was we tried to learn as much about it as possible. You know, who is Tyler Robinson? Why did he do it? You know, were there other people who had foreknowledge of it? Because remember, there were some social media posts, you know, sort of threatening Charlie in the days up to the attack. And, you know, I asked myself the same questions. Are the people making those posts, were they just being stupid? Were they just being threatening? Or do they actually have foreknowledge of what Tyler Robinson was about to do? So there's a lot of, like, I understand the desire to not buy the official narrative, but if you're going down a rabbit hole that leads you to attack Erica Kirk, I mean, all we can ever do is trust our instincts, but also trust, you know, our rationality. And I know Erica.

0: She's a very, very good person. She's trying to raise two kids who just lost their father, and she just doesn't deserve the attacks that have been leveled against her. And in terms of, like, you know, the exploding microphone, I mean, all these different theories, the one theory that I've always just been very annoyed by, because I, like, you know, I served in the Marine Corps, and I know a lot of close friends who are ballistics experts, who were scout snipers back when that program was active in the Marine Corps. And there was this idea that, you know, this is gruesome, but that Charlie had to have been shot with a smaller caliber round. And I talked to probably a half dozen people about that who actually know ballistics, and they're like, you know, bullets do really odd things when they impact the human body. And the idea, first of all, like, the idea that somebody is smart enough to engage in a conspiracy to murder Charlie Kirk, but they're going to plant the wrong caliber weapon, and some sleuth on the internet is going to find the real truth. I just, that for whatever reason has always struck me as so bizarrely irrational that, like, if you really think that there was a grand conspiracy, whether it was Israel or the French or somebody else to murder Charlie, but you think the people who were smart enough to pull that off were not smart enough to drop the right murder weapon, I just, that has always struck me as just a bizarre part of the theory. But, you know, I sort of see that as just, that is life in the era of the internet. So that stuff doesn't bother me. The stuff that bothers me is when they go after Erica and Mikey.
1: We're speaking to J.D. Vance, Vice President of the United States. And Mr. Vice President, we got to ask, of course. You know, there are some must-asks. And we have your book here, too, by the way, Communion, which people love. So you can talk about that maybe at the very, very end here. But real quick, or whatever you feel like saying on it, Iran, economic D-Day. Trump is saying we're absolutely turning up. We're taking the dial to 11, so to speak, on economic pressure. What are your thoughts on this? And what does it look like for us going into the midterms as Republicans with this Iran oil price overhang?
0: I think, first of all, like, you know, obviously oil prices are elevated, which people see at the pump, but they have come down substantially from their high point, and that's because we've been able, despite the Iranians shooting at commercial vessels, we've been able to get a lot of oil and gas out of the Strait of Hormuz through the great work of our military and some of our folks on the commercial side. So that you know, we got to get more out, but that has been a very successful thing because that is the Iranians' leverage point. They are trying to close the strait down. And if we can, you know, not even get it back to where it was before, but if we can get enough oil and gas out to give some Americans some ease at the pump, some ease on energy prices, meanwhile, the Iranians are punished for shooting at commercial ships, that just applies a lot of economic pressure to them, and that changes their calculus for, you know, what kind of a deal they want to make, what kind of arrangement they want to have with the United States of America. Do they want to have their economy strangled for the rest of time, or do they want to have a better relationship with the West? That's always been the option that the president has put to these guys. But if they're going to shoot at ships, they're going to engage in terrorism against commercial vessels, we're going to do everything that we can to make sure that they're not able to do that. And I think we've been quite successful. I think that we're in a new phase of this. And what the president signaled with his truth of a couple of days ago is that, you know, we have destroyed their conventional military. We have put an incredible amount of pressure on their industrial base they use to manufacture weapons. We're kind of now in a new phase where the most effective tool that we have is the economic pressure that we can apply to them. And this is a delicate dance because we apply economic pressure to them. They're going to try to apply economic pressure to us. But what has been true over the last couple of weeks is they felt a lot more pressure than we have. We're going to keep that going because we think that's the best way to, you know, ultimately accomplish the final objective here, right? We have to go back to the very beginning. The president said Iran cannot have a nuclear weapon. Well, their nuclear facilities are destroyed, but the question is, do they try to rebuild them? And so fundamentally what we're trying to do is create a changed reality on the ground where not just we can say with confidence their facilities have been destroyed, but we can also say with confidence they're never going to try to rebuild. And that's the phase that we're in now.
2: Last question for you. The book is Communion, Finding Your Way Back to Faith. I want to give you an opportunity to tell people why you think that book is resonating so well with so many people and selling so many copies. But I also want to tee up this because I know you're a big sports fan. First of all, congratulations to the Buckeyes. They're the number one preseason team in America. I know that that makes you happy. I also want to get your take here as you talk about the book. I'm sure you saw Enes Kanter Freedom and Royce White have declared for the WNBA draft. How crazy is where we are with the WNBA in the wake of Sophie Cunningham? Tell us about the book. I'll let you tee off on a variety of different subjects there to close.
0: Oh, man. Well, first of all, I actually, you know, it's kind of cool to see your team is number one on the AP poll, but I don't love being number one because I just think it sets expectations so high. I think Oregon has a really, really good team this year. I think the Hurricanes, which I think they ended up as sixth or seventh. I think the Hurricanes have an amazing team this year and obviously a very good coach. So, you know, like we have the big game in Texas to start the season or at least early in the season. I hate the expectations being so high because remember, we still have a sophomore quarterback with an incredible amount of pressure, a great receiving core, but you know, that's just that's hard for a sophomore to quarterback a team that starts preseason number one. So I feel good about our team, but I'd be happier, frankly, with a ranking at two or three. And on the book, man, you know, it's something I've been writing for 10 years. I started to write it right after Hillbilly Elegy came out in 2016. So this is the second book I've ever published. It was probably 80% written before I ever became vice president. And I kind of got to a point where it's like, you're either never going to publish this book or you're going to sit down on, you know, the 2 hours you can find free on the nights and on the weekends and just finish this thing. And I wanted to help people understand why is it that kids like me raised in the Christian faith, why did we lose our faith and why do we come back to it? And I kind of told that story, obviously, in a very personal way, but, you know, through other lenses as well. And I know a lot of your audience are people of a very serious faith, and hopefully they can pick something up, learn something about it, and find something meaningful in it.
2: Amen. J.D. Vance, keep up the good work. Good luck with that four-week-old. Tell your wife to keep fighting strong on the sleep training since you're probably a wuss like Buck and me. And we look forward to your event tomorrow.
0: All right, guys. Take care. Talk
2: That's
0: soon.
2: J.D. That's J.D. Vance. We'll be back next.
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6: Soybeans and hogs are mixed. Cattle and corn are higher. I'm John Perkins with a Brownfield Market Update. Speed wins. That's why Stein is focused on delivering higher-yielding genetics faster than the competition, and why they release more new Enlist E3 lines than any other company. Stein has yield. Soybeans are mixed, currently mostly firm, watching a major private crop tour, which has reported lower than a year ago pod counts in some key growing areas. That would impact supply, and demand is good, but contracts are at least somewhat overbought, and that's limited the upside to some extent. September's down a penny at 12.21 and a quarter. November's one higher at 12.38 and a quarter. September bean meal is down 2.40 at 3.16.50. With another higher move in crude oil, September soybean oil's up under 29 points at 71.15. Corn's higher. That major private crop tour is generally showing yield potential is lower than a year ago. USDA is already projecting strong new crop demand, so this would cut stocks even further. September Chicago's up 6.25 at 479.25. September Kansas City's up 6.25 at 504.25. Wheat's mixed, mostly firm. Export movement out of the Black Sea remains highly restricted due to war. While that has not boosted global demand for U.S. wheat, there's no end in sight to the war, and damage will take time to repair. September Chicago's a quarter lower at 680. September Kansas City's one higher at 763. September Minneapolis is up 4.5 at 698.5. Cattle are higher, had a widespread direct trade in Friday's cattle on feed report. Direct cattle markets are quiet, but bids are back on the table. Box beef is lower at midday. October live's up 162 at 218.85. December's 205 higher at 219.20. September feeders are up 60 at 329.72. And hogs are mixed, adjusting spreads. Pork's up at midday. October's down 127 at 80.22. December lean 67 lower at 70.75. John Perkins, Brownfield.
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15: Closing arguments could come Monday. I'm Carmen Roberts, Fox News. Testimony has already ended for the day in the Massachusetts murder trial of Lindsay Clancy, accused of killing her three children.
16: The jury heard from new defense witness Sheila Kavanaugh, the hospital chaplain who met Lindsay Clancy the morning after she killed her three children. Kavanaugh testified that Lindsay blamed a male voice in her head for doing that, but prosecutors challenged her, noting she documented other details in her notes, but never mentioned the voice.
17: And the voice, according to Lindsay, told her that if she did not follow the command, neither she nor her children would be safe.
16: The prosecution says Lindsay was not psychotic, and these were planned, deliberate murders.
15: Fox's Brian Yenis reporting. Hundreds of supporters gathered outside the courthouse today, calling this a mental health system failure. 20 people kicked out of the U.S. by the Trump administration arrived in Liberia today. The African country has agreed to accept 1,200 illegal immigrants removed from America. President Trump threatens to pour on the pressure against Iran as the war nears the half-year mark.
18: What he is calling economic D-Day against Iran.
15: Fox's Trey Yingston, Tel Aviv.
18: The president posting to Truth Social saying no one has given the Islamic Republic of Iran a greater opportunity to make a deal than me. Tragically for them, they have failed to take it. Therefore, today I am announcing the most crushing economic operation ever taken against any country.
15: More threats and stalled negotiations are pushing crude prices higher. U.S. crude is up 2.5% at $86.51 a barrel. And a U.S. Army unit at Fort Stewart, Georgia, is offering its troops a special bonus if they reenlist soon. Four extra days off, timed around the November release of the video game Grand Theft Auto 6. 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
23: 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Our top local stories. Fort Wayne residents will get a chance to challenge city leaders Monday over the proposed Anchor Resource Center homeless shelter. Mayor Sharon Tucker will take questions at a public forum from 5:30 to 7 at the Grand Wayne Center. And Ohio's economy is taking center stage as the race to replace Mike DeWine heats up.
24: Governor Mike DeWine says Ohio has more jobs filled today than ever before, along with a historic high in working age employment. Republican Vivek Ramaswamy wants to phase out the state income tax. Democrat Amy Acton is pitching workforce development and infrastructure, while Libertarian Don Kissick is focused on small businesses and cutting regulatory hurdles. Victor Garcia, WOWO News.
23: DeWine has urged Ramaswamy to keep the state income tax in place. And Google is hosting a community open house in Fort Wayne today. Residents can meet company representatives and ask questions from 4 to 7 p.m. at the Covenant Impact Center on Paulding Road. I'm Heather Starr on WoWo, 92.3 FM and 1190 AM.
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6: From 21 Alive, I'm meteorologist Liz Braden with your forecast. We'll keep an eye out for the chance for a stray shower this evening. We will dry up, though, for tonight. Partly cloudy skies with a low of 57. Into tomorrow, great news for your Friday. We're looking at sunshine and a high of 80. Your next chance for rain coming Saturday. I'm meteorologist Liz Braden from 21 Alive on WoWo 92.3 FM and 1190 AM.
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2: Welcome back in. Hour number three, Clay and Buck. We are rolling through the program. We appreciate all of you hanging out with us. Oh, man, we have hit on a lot so far. I imagine that a lot of people want to react. J.D. Vance just on with us. Scott Turner, HUD Secretary, will be here in studio with me at the bottom of the hour. And we've been following a ton of different stories out there. The South Carolina Senate race getting a lot of attention. We mentioned that Eric Swalwell's phones have been seized both at home and in San Francisco airport. There are reports out there, Buck, that Scott Jennings, who is the current conservative voice, I would say, at the apex of CNN, that he wants the White House press secretary job and has been advocating for it. We talked about the Lindsey Clancy trial, a bunch of different stories out there. But let's go back to J.D., who we just finished with. It's a good interview, frankly, from his perspective. I thought he handled all the questions. Obviously, we got into a ton of different subjects with him. You can react to that, 800-282-2882. Look, I think one of the big stories, maybe the biggest story for JD in the wake of the midterms is going to be how is all of this going to play out with Marco Rubio? To what extent, there's a report out there that our friend Omid Malik, who runs 1789 Capital, we have invested with 1789 Capital, some Omid's a great financial maven, that he had a fundraiser for J.D. Vance last night in New York that raised over $5 million and had some of the top, as you would imagine, I think it was $250,000 to go to the event. So some of the top finance people in the New York City area that are all supporting, a lot of big tech people that are all supporting J.D. Vance and helping him raise money. So I think the question that's going to be out there, Buck, and I think it's a good one, is to what extent is J.D. Vance going to largely receive a endorsement from Trump world versus is Marco Rubio going to run? Because as you and I have said, and I bet you would echo this, I feel very confident that Senator Ted Cruz of Texas is going to run. I would be stunned if he does not. And increasingly, I would be stunned if Ron DeSantis is not running for president as well, meaning there's going to be a pretty strong field of contenders come basically January of 27, which is not going to be here very long from now, where everybody starts to begin the process in Iowa and New Hampshire of the 2028 cycle.
1: This may sound naive, but I actually think it's not. We would have to see. It is very possible for people to run against each other for an office who share a lot of the same beliefs and values and everything else and make their case without burning down the opposing guy's village, if you will.
2: Yeah.
1: I think that you could see DeSantis, and let's just throw it all out there for a second. If you had JD, there's going to be a primary. So you've got JD's definitely running. He's the VP. Maybe he gets the Trump endorsement. Maybe Trump lets it play out a bit more like a big old version of The Apprentice. The Apprentice for the Oval Office.
2: I don't think that's a crazy take at all. In fact, I think that's a good analogy of where we might be headed.
1: Yeah, I think that is probably where we'll be. But you get Ted Cruz in the mix. You get Ron DeSantis, JD, Rubio, and a few others will come to mind, whoever else you want to throw in the mix. They can run and they can hash out ideas, and maybe it gets a little heated on stage occasionally. But whoever wins that, maybe it turns into Ron DeSantis as Secretary of Defense, Ted Cruz as Attorney General, or maybe he wants Secretary of State, and JD and Marco somewhere in the top of the ticket, bottom of the ticket, whatever. I'm just saying it doesn't have to be what we've seen in the past. And keep in mind, Marco ran against Trump in 2016, and it got pretty heated. It was little Marco in the hands and everything else. And now he's Trump's top three allies for the administration right now. I mean, it's really, I think it's Hegseth, Marco, and JD are the big three under Trump. Although Bessent has become, obviously, or Bessent's right up there, too. So there's some other voices or some other individuals. But yeah, I think you could have a robust primary where everyone is saying, look, I think I'm the guy. Here's why. And you don't have to accuse the other guy of, having abused puppies when he was at summer camp or something. You don't have to do that. I know we've started to think that you have to do that because of the way things have been going in politics, but you don't have to.
2: I thought JD's answer on traveling with a four-week-old actually probably resonated with a lot of people who have traveled with young children, that being vice president, somewhat it's easier to actually travel, which I wouldn't really have thought about. But yeah, you have a huge cadre of vehicles that are taking you at high speed wherever you need to go. Your security apparatus, meaning the amount of time you have to go through metal detectors and whatnot, is probably severely curtailed relative to regular people. Even when you're in a vehicle, you're never driving. I thought that was kind of funny. And you might say, well, that's a strange thing to take out of a vice president. We haven't had a president or a vice president with kids in 150 years, I think is the math. And many people still remember John F. Kennedy having kids in the White House because John was crawling around underneath the desk. And that really made the entire Kennedy family, I think, to a large extent, the dynasty that they are, because people feel like they grew up with them. And you were making the comment earlier, Buck, about Harry and Meghan moving back to England. One reason why so many people are invested in Harry and Meghan, and certainly William and Kate, is watching those young boys when they were young teenage boys. I think Harry was around 12 and William was around, 15 or 16 when Princess Diana died and they walked in her funeral cortege. People have felt that they had a connection to them for that reason, because they grew up with them. And certainly when JFK Jr. saluted his dad's casket, I mean, that's one of the most iconic moments in the history of the presidency. So having young kids, I think, is going to be an intriguing part of the story that J.D. Vance has as we head forward. Now, we are going to be joined by HUD Secretary Scott Turner. There are a bunch of stories out there. You guys are reacting like crazy. We have a ton of talkbacks, so I thought I would hit some of these. John, in Cape Cod, we got so many reactions to the Darlene Graham versus Ralph Norman discussion yesterday. Here was John reacting to those clips that have gone viral of Darlene Graham relating to the situation in Taiwan. Cut A.
4: I got to say, I'm shocked at Darlene Graham's answer. I can't believe it. I'm stunned. I mean, I know more than what she has been saying. Absolutely. And I just follow the current events. That's all you really need to do to give a good answer on, of course, Taiwan's a security risk.
2: This was my point, by the way. 100% of our audience would have been better at answering that question than Darlene Graham was.
1: If you listened to the show, you could have answered that question. And I don't just mean because we actually do some pretty in-depth. I was in Taiwan with our friend Steve Yates, met with the president, the national security advisor, spent a whole week there just meeting with everybody and seeing everything we could. So we are a particularly well-informed on the issue of Taiwan show and everybody, but just people that choose to listen to the show are well-informed enough in general that they would have been able to give a good answer to that question. All of them. No one who listens to us with any regularity at all would be like, I don't know, China, Taiwan. No. So to me, Clay, it's more damning than she didn't prepare. That to me would be something like, what aspect of the big, beautiful bill do you think maybe was too much spending?
2: Yeah.
1: That's so you didn't prepare enough. Because you should be able to answer that, but if you can't, I have nothing to say on China-Taiwan is you just don't read the newspaper, period. Forget about whether you should be a senator. You have no curiosity about the biggest issues in the world right now, and that is a problem for me.
2: That was not a gotcha question. There are gotcha questions. Remember when George W. Bush ran for president the first time back in 2000?
1: They're like, who's the current prime minister of Swaziland or something? And everyone's like, yes. I don't know. I mean...
2: Yeah, there are gotcha questions where I think the American public would respond and say, hey, you know what? That is an unfair take. This is not one of them. David in South Carolina, News Radio 94.3 WSC. Here's his take.
7: Hey, Clay and Buck. It's David from South Carolina. Couldn't get through on the line. So, Darlene Graham, with that answer, that disqualifies her for me. Besides, we were all up in arms about Kamala selected, not elected, when she was running. And the same thing could be said for Darlene Graham. Sure, Lindsey was awesome, but he was also a flip-flopper. So she'll probably be a flip-flopper, too, if that's the case.
2: Buck, I thought one of our callers had a great point yesterday, and you echoed it as well, which is we can't rip Biden for never making decisions and having his staffers do much of the job of president. And then when Darlene Graham does a poor job, some of the callers said, well, her staff will take care of her. Do we want somebody who's the leader of the staff and actually being elected to do the job? Or do we want unelected staffers to be in charge? I think that's a hard argument to get past. 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
8: I'd like to applaud Darlene for being honest with us. Unlike AOC, who is a liar and is stupid enough to believe that we, the people, believe her lies, Darlene is honest. And what is more important in this day and age but honesty? We don't need any more liars like AOC in the Senate.
1: No. I'm sorry. I love you for listening and calling in with the talk back, but honesty about ignorance is not something to be celebrated, depending on the ignorance. Okay?
2: Also, AOC's answer wasn't a lie. She was better. She didn't answer it well. I was thinking as I went downstairs a minute ago to go get my smoothie so I could have some lunch. What grade would you give Darlene Graham's answer if you asked that question on a foreign affairs course for a kid in college? That would be an F. If someone turned in that as a written answer to how we should respond to Taiwan, every decent professor on the planet would give them an F. Rosie in San Diego, 600 Kogo, what you got for us?
9: Senate seats should not be given away like an inheritance in a family. They should always be elected positions chosen by people to respect the Constitution of the United States, and the person should be well qualified for that position. Plus, we also need time limits on Senate and Congress.
2: Well, she got into a lot there, Buck. I like Steve in Utah. Yeah.
1: Well, I just want to say her thing about it's not an heirloom to be passed down. Totally agree.
2: 100% true.
1: We need to just be clear about this.
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10: Hey, Clay and Buck, this is Steve in Utah. About the Graham thing, if you had a football team and your quarterback died halfway through the game, would you put a backup quarterback in, someone that knows the plays, knows the game, or would you grab the hot dog vendor out of the bleachers and say, hey, you're in, here's the playbook, let's go?
2: Well, I think the better question would be, would you just take the brother from the stands because he happens to be the brother of the quarterback, even though he's not on the team, and put him in? The answer is no.
1: Well, but this is, was he in favor of Darlene
2: or
1: not?
2: No, he was, I think he was, that's a good question. I assumed he was attacking it.
1: I wasn't sure because I feel like, cause you have people who say, oh, but she knows him and knows his staff. So is that, I don't know, that guy's got to clarify for us. I'm not sure if he's. Who's the hot dog vendor? Is Darlene the hot dog vendor in the analogy or no?
2: Yeah, that's a good question. I was taking it as this, Buck.
1: I mean, I'm more of a Polish sausage guy myself, but hot dogs aren't bad.
2: Since being introduced by your college roommate to the Polish sausage.
1: Yeah.
2: I will say this is a good test for how significant a job is. If you think someone can do it just because they happen to be related to the person who used to do it, it's a sign, by and large, that the job's not that tough. For instance, your father-in-law was a longtime pilot, is, I believe, a longtime pilot. If he weren't able to fly the plane, no one would say, Buck should do it. It's his father-in-law. He knows him well, but you're not a plane pilot, right? Like, and the quarterback is a good example. Hey, we'll just take the brother or the sister of the quarterback and we'll just put him in. The more unique the talent is, the less you're able to replace just based on proximity to someone the job. It's kind of a fun, I think Adam Carolla has a whole thing about the Me Too movement in Hollywood, that the job of an actress is not that hard because a lot of people sleep with directors and get jobs and we don't necessarily know, but nobody ever gets to fly the plane because they date the pilot. It's actually a pretty funny bit that Carolla does. When we come back, we'll take some more of your calls, and we will continue to break down the Thursday edition of the program. But I want to tell you, we're coming up on the 25th anniversary of 9/11. Tunnel to Towers was born on that event, and in honor of the 25th anniversary, we honor heroes like New York Police Department Detective Eric Kaleha. The detective was a Bensonhurst, Brooklyn native. He dreamed of being a police officer, fulfilled that dream by joining the NYPD in 1994. Worked his way up to the rank of detective. He answered the call after September 11th, serving at Ground Zero in the months that followed. In 2022, he was diagnosed with multiple cancers tied to that service. And 5 months later, he passed away from a 9/11-related illness. He survived by his wife, Marilyn, and his two kids. To honor his life and service, Tunnel to Towers paid off the mortgage on the family's home through its fallen first responder home. You can join Buck and me and donate $11 a month to amplify your impact at T2T.org. That's T, the number 2T.org.
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1: Welcome back in here to Clay and Buck. We're going to get some talkbacks, and then we're going to talk to the Secretary of Housing and Urban Development, which is going to be a great conversation. We'll let Clay lead that one because he's in studio in the great state of Tennessee with Mr. Clay Travis. Let's go to our talkback list here, and we have, there's a lot of different stuff here. Let's start at the top. Hank in Maryland. F. Please. Oh, we don't have it? Okay. Do we have G, Mike in Minnesota?
8: I'd like to applaud Darlene for being honest with us.
1: That's not it. All right. We're Clay. Somehow I got ahead of the list. I'm reading off the list. I got ahead of the list. So
2: yeah, I don't think they have updated the absolute most recent of the talkbacks. So we will get to some of those before we close the program. But I do think the feedback.
1: Can I say something about housing real quick? You can bring this up with the secretary for me?
2: For sure.
1: Price of housing is up. Average home in America is up basically 50% since COVID. That's crazy. That's a problem. We got a problem here because that's not a that's a policy thing pushing a market thing. That is not just, oh, America can't build enough houses for the people here. There's regulatory hurdles and costs. There's inflation. There's illegal immigration. There are things that are making the housing supply artificially constrained. Got to get a handle on this. Important for people if they want their piece of the American dream to be able to buy a home. So Clay will handle that. He's going to dive into that in a second. But I want to make sure that you are prepared to defend yourselves in your home, including with non-lethals. And non-lethal devices like Saber's launcher, the home defense launcher, can be a game changer when you need it most. 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
0: Heather Starr, our top local story. Fort Wayne officials will face residents Monday over plans for a new low-barrier homeless shelter downtown. Mayor Sharon Tucker and Chief of Staff Andrew Downs will answer questions about the proposed Anchor Resource Center. The public forum runs from 5:30 to 7 at the Grand Wayne Center ahead of a September 1st council vote on funding. 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
3: News. I'm John Saucier. President Trump launching a massive economic pressure campaign against Iran this week as negotiations break down between the two countries. House Majority Leader, Republican Congressman Steve Scalise on Fox.
14: Their economy, their military has been decimated by President Trump's action. Their ability to get a nuclear weapon has been decimated. But now we're going to look at all those people that are doing business and feeding billions of dollars into Iran's economy and say, you got to stop doing it or it's going to affect your economy too.
3: The American national debt has grown to a record $40 trillion. Treasury Secretary Scott Bessent says the solution is reducing the national debt is economic growth.
20: We're going to have to grow our way out of this. And as I talked about at G20 in Asheville, we are going to talk about the U.S. growth strategy and encourage the rest of the world to come along with us.
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6: From 21 Alive, I'm meteorologist Liz Braden with your forecast. We'll keep an eye out for the chance for a stray shower this evening. We will dry up, though, for tonight. Partly cloudy skies with a low of 57. Into tomorrow, great news for your Friday. We're looking at sunshine and a high of 80. Your next chance for rain coming Saturday. I'm meteorologist Liz Braden from 21 Alive on WoWo 92.3 FM and 1190 AM.
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2: Welcome back in, Clay and Buck. We are rolling through the Thursday edition of the program. We are joined now in studio here by the Secretary of Housing and Urban Development. We are excited to have Scott Turner with us. I know that you've been meeting, I'm looking at my notes, with Governor Bill Lee here in Tennessee, also Senator Bill Hagerty. Both those guys are awesome. We'll get into that here in a moment. But we are sitting mid-August. You are a former NFL player. Do you still, as it gets closer to September, does a part of you still feel a little bit like, you know, when you see a horse that's getting close to a track, like it still feels like it wants to run? Do you feel that in your blood as fall gets closer based on your past history?
9: Every year. This is my 21st year being out of the NFL, and I can feel it in my body. It's training camp.
2: Yeah.
9: Every year.
2: I bet you don't miss. A buddy of mine, Blaine Bishop, who I used to do a show with, you probably know Blaine or remember watching him play with the Titans. He used to say, the training camp, he would convince himself that he was going to the beach because it was going to be 100 degrees. And it's hot at the beach, but you're excited to be there, but you are not excited to put all that gear on and play. Imagine you do not miss those training camps, especially because y'all hit pretty good back in the day.
9: We did. And, you know, when I first came in, training camp was like 6 weeks.
2: Yeah.
9: And it was like every day was pads. Every day was two-a-days. And, you know, as time went on, you know, now they have like one practice a day, helmets and shoulder pads. It's a lot different. So I don't miss the pain, and I don't miss two-a-days at all.
2: All right, so Buck, right before, and he ducked out for a sec, so Buck is going to be back with us in a little bit, but he wanted to ask one question, and you heard him, housing prices. Number one thing I think we hear if we talk to guys or gals in their 20s that are out there, they haven't bought their first home. I think the first home purchase now is around 40 years old. Mm-hmm. And so how do you get that down payment? How do you become a homeowner? What have you been working on to try to make that easier? And I'm sure that's probably almost the number one thing you hear when people are out and about, from not only the kids, young people that might want to be buying that first home, but the moms, the dads, the grandmas, the grandpas who wonder if their kids are going to be able to afford the same lifestyle that they had.
9: Right. And, you know, as Buck alluded to and you reiterated, you know, during the Biden administration, it was runaway illegal immigration. We had tens of millions of illegals coming across our border to put a strain on our housing supply and on our housing costs. The economic policies, the housing policies during that administration were very weak, Clay. And so home prices went up, supply went down, regulation was off the charts. And so when we came in under President Trump, the first thing we did at HUD was say, let's, you know, take inventory of all the programs that we have at HUD and let's travel around the country and ask, what is straining the housing market? We know illegal immigration, weak housing policies, but the number one thing that came up was the regulatory environment. And so we said, okay, we're going to be the leaders in this. So the first thing we did at HUD was take down the affirmatively furthering fair housing rule. This is a Biden era, Obama era rule that literally put myriads of paperwork on localities, and it didn't build not one single home. It was just bureaucracy, red tape. So we tore it down. As we've been traveling, we've been asking localities, mayors, hey, take inventory of your regulatory environment. What's crippling people so they cannot build? Why is development not happening? Why is construction so high? And so as we do that, we also are tearing down green energy mandates. Clay, the median price of a home in America today is over $400,000. $100,000 of that is in regulations alone.
2: That's crazy.
9: And so when you take down the regulatory environment, you bring down the cost to build, which is passed on to the 20, 30, 40-year-olds to say, hey, it's the price to build is lower, so that means the price to buy is lower, and the supply goes up. And that's what we've been working under President Trump, to bring that environment down.
2: Why does California lead the nation in homelessness? And why, despite all the money that they're spending to try to address the homelessness issue, does the overall crisis keep growing? I've got here that California makes up around 24% of the nation's homeless population. And every year since 2007, California has led the nation.

0: inside of this homeless industrial complex. And so we're switching this paradigm to go from housing first to treatment first. Housing people and just leaving them is not the answer. You have people dying inside of vacant apartments, vacant buildings, vacant hotel rooms. We have to treat people and put the axe head to the root, Clay. The root is mental illness, drug addiction. People are not just homeless.
1: Yeah.
0: It's mental illness, drug addiction. And when you continue to pass out drug paraphernalia to people that are already addicted on drugs, what do you think you're going to get? You're going to get people that are addicted to drugs and mental illnesses. So we're shifting that whole paradigm to treatment first and not housing first.
1: I saw this on this stat. I can't believe this is true, but the overdose, to go build on what you said, the overdose death rate among the homeless in L.A., 46 times the general population. I'm sure you paid attention to the L.A. mayor's race. Unfortunately, Spencer Pratt is out.
2: Right.
1: But Spencer Pratt made his entire campaign, women and children first. I'm going to try to address homelessness and lack of safety on the streets. There's so many people fed up with the decision that's being made in Los Angeles. I mean, it just feels like a problem that can't hardly be solved. Certainly it can't be solved by Democrat policies because
2: right.
1: they have an entirely blue government, the governor, all the congressmen almost, all the mayors. Is it fixable?
0: It is. You have to change the paradigm. You have to get rid of the fraud, waste, and the corruption. Follow the money.
1: Yeah.
0: You think about homelessness in L.A. has doubled. Funding has tripled.
1: Yeah.
0: That's a bad formula. So that means you're doing the wrong thing. So, yes, it can be fixed, but the whole approach to it has to be fixed. Housing first has to end. Treatment first has to start. We just released our toolkit with Bobby Kennedy and HHS.
1: Yes.
0: And the Office of National Drug Control Policy at the White House. A toolkit to help state and local governments that are dealing with homelessness, faith-based organizations, continuum of care organizations. These are best practices that we have seen around the country. People that are actually treating homelessness, getting people healed and back to a life of self-sustainability. Here's your playbook. So yes, to your question, it can be done, but you have to have the right leadership.
1: One of the biggest issues is you talked about the cost. $100,000 of a $400,000 home is all the bureaucracy and all the requirements.
0: Yeah.
1: I live in Nashville here.
0: Mm-hmm.
1: We got a huge population boom that's going on.
0: Mm-hmm.
1: It's getting expensive. I saw San Francisco, over $6,000 average rent. I was just in New York City, $6,500.
0: Yeah.
1: When I look at that, and I bet when you look at that, I think, man, the simplest way to solve things is to have more supply. But there's so many restrictions in many of these places. San Francisco, New York City, it's not a coincidence that building there is some of the most difficult anywhere in the nation. So you, in addition to the illegal immigration problem, which is significant, they're just not bringing a lot of new housing onto the marketplace.
0: Right.
1: What can we do to create more housing? I know that right now one of the things you're focused on here in the Nashville area is trying to get more homes built. Tell us about that.
0: Absolutely. And you said it, you look at New York, California, places like that, like San Francisco, places that have a deep bureaucratic philosophy.
1: Yeah.
0: Where it takes 3 years in California to get a building permit. Well, you're not going to have a lot of supply if that's the case. Well, you come to Nashville or Tennessee or Texas or Florida,
1: yeah.
0: where it is the total opposite, where they're looking every single year, how do we take down bureaucracy in order to free up building, to free up construction? It is leadership. It's policy, yes, but it's leadership implementing those policies to free up building. At FHA, so HUD is over FHA, as you know. And last year, we helped 1.5 million home buyers. 1.5 million. 80% of those were first-time home buyers. Mainstream media doesn't talk about it, but that's a big deal in FHA. First-time home buyers, 80%.
1: Yeah.
0: And so under President Trump, you know, you have FHA, you have the regulatory practices, you have states and local governments that we're encouraging. We can't force them. Obviously, it's not a mandate. But it's an encouragement to do the same. We're leading the way, and it's showing as an example. It's not Republican. It's not Democrat. It's principle. And when you follow these principles, supply will come up, and then people will be able to afford to buy a house.
1: I just showed you. You hadn't seen it yet. You are an Illinois former football player. We got a lot of listeners in Illinois. The Ally and I now have the biggest scoreboard. Brett Bielema is the coach there. How much time do you get to, and obviously you had a great NFL career, We saw Marco Rubio get asked.

0: asked, I'm sure you saw it, hey, what is your ideal weekend? And he said, basically, I get on the couch in the morning, I watch college football all day, I sleep a little while, I wake up the next morning, and I watch NFL all day. You got a busy job.
1: Right.
0: President's a big sports fan. I'm sure you guys talk about sports sometimes with him. In fact, the last time I saw him, he wanted to talk about the worst trades of all time. That's what he wanted to talk about with me. What is your getaway? Is it watch football? And what is your escape when you're not trying to get more housing built?
2: Right. And, you know, I do. I'm a big football fan.
0: Yep.
2: Not just from a spectator standpoint, but obviously from a player standpoint. I work with and mentor, you know, former players, my wife and I, them and their families.
0: Yeah.
2: I do like watching football. Sometimes it's hard for me, you know, especially if the game is not going well and players aren't playing well. But I'm for players, and I'm for the game, the business of the game, the fan engagement. And I'll watch a couple of games during the weekend. I'm not like Marco. Marco sit there, you know, which is awesome.
0: Yeah.
2: But my getaway is, man, I go for a walk with my wife every day that I'm at home, four miles.
0: 4 miles?
2: 4 miles per day.
0: Oh, wow.
2: When I'm at home, which is not very often. But when I do, that's my getaway. I like to do that. I like to read. I like to shoot, trap, and skeet.
0: Yeah.
2: But I'm a huge sports fan. Track and field, too. But my getaway is really just walking with my wife.
0: Let me ask you this. I want to close with this. I don't know how many times you've seen this, but a lot of former athletes will have a video, and they'll say, hey, I made millions of dollars, but I spent a lot of it.
2: Mm-hmm.
0: And then they say, usually as part of this, hey, you might make $10 million, but $5 million of that goes to taxes.
2: Mm-hmm.
0: If you're not used to paying taxes, and I wasn't used to paying much tax, and now I'm paying a lot of tax,
1: right.
0: Financial literacy in this country is really bad. I know that probably impacts homeownership to a large extent. Do you remember the first time you had to pay a substantial tax bill? And how many people who just haven't been in that position, because only 50% of Americans pay federal income tax? It's amazing how conservative guys get when the government starts reaching in their pocket.
2: Indeed. Yes, I do remember.
0: Yeah.
2: The first, when I got my signing bonus, I was a seventh round draft pick.
0: Yeah.
2: In 1995.
0: Okay.
2: My signing bonus was $33,000, and I only cleared $19,000. And I was asking Daryl Green and Tim Johnson, who were veteran players at the Redskins. I said,
0: Daryl Green was a heck of a ball player.
2: Yes, sir. I said, where's the rest of my money? And I said, sir, that's called Uncle Sam.
0: Yeah.
2: That's income tax. I mean, that's federal tax, state tax. And so I was very blessed, Clay, that I had great mentors and those guys to teach me about finances and also teach me that the NFL stands for not for long.
0: Yeah.
2: And so I started, you know, my speaking and consulting company my second year in the NFL. And so I've tried to do the same thing with players now. And say, what else, you know, what other gifts has the Lord given you? What else are you good at other than football? And do that. You know, I hope you play as long as you can. But you have to have something else that you can use your gifts and talents for and build business. And so because of that, you know, I was really blessed to come out of the NFL. You know, I was a seventh rounder.
0: Yeah.
2: And so, you know, I spent 9 years in the NFL. So I wasn't always the big, big contract guy. Obviously, I was very blessed to make a substantial amount. But I had teachers that taught me how to save and how to be very generous at the same time.
0: It's a good lesson. I always say to all the young guys I talk to, who talk to a lot of sports people, use the ball. Don't let the ball use you, because there are so many people that will just get washed up and used up, and they got nothing left.
2: There you go.
0: Amen. Hey, we appreciate the time.
2: Thank you.
0: Appreciate all the work that you are doing. I want to tell you all about Pure Talk. Right now, you can get hooked up. 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
6: Soybeans, corn, and hogs are up. Cattle are lower. 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Stein has yield. Soybeans are higher on fund and technical buying. September beans up 18 and a quarter at 1219. November beans up 17 and three quarters at 1234 and a half. Corn is higher on fund and technical buying. September corn's up 6.5 at 469 and three quarters. December corn is up 6 3/4 at 494 and three quarters. The wheat complex is up. Live and feeder cattle are lower on the higher moving corn, waiting for direct business to develop. October lives down 150 at 217.42. September feeders down 352 at 329.82. Hogs are up on short covering. October lean hogs up 82 at 81.55. December lean hogs up 52 at 71.45. I'm Megan Grebner for Brownfield.
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8: Welcome back into Clay and Buck. For those of you who are watching on YouTube, special treat for you, the Speed Cam is alive and well. James Speed Sexton sitting right here on my lap. Can you say dada for everybody, or perhaps ball, his favorite words are mama, dada, ball. So he's working on it.
9: I mean, he's got the big life keys right there. Likes to like sports already. Oh, yeah.
8: Dada, there we go. And he likes the microphone. No surprise. He likes this room a lot. He likes to be in here and hang out. And he graduated from his special swim lessons. Where the swim instructor with clothing on dropped him in one end of the pool. He's only 16 months old, and he had a fleece on.
9: This is a big thing, right? That they basically try to get such young babies now comfortable with being in the water so they can.
8: But there's so much water around us here in Miami too. You know, pools everywhere. It's just, you know, people. Obviously the beach, but even like water features in people's condos, you know, there's little ponds front and things. And so we wanted him to be as adept in water. So in full clothing, he was able to get onto his back and float and then swim a little bit. So he's doing very well. So we're all about it. And he thinks the microphone is fascinating. So I think we have a future influencer slash podcaster slash radio man here.
9: Everybody used to want to be pro athletes. Now they want to be YouTube stars. It's unbelievable. It's a job that didn't exist when we were growing up.
8: Yeah.
9: Well, and if you're watching us on YouTube, you are getting a special treat. If you have not signed up for YouTube, you need to go find Clay and Buck, and you're seeing a super cute baby to make your day a little bit better.
0: Can you wave to everybody? Say bye-bye, everybody. Bye-bye. Bye-bye.
8: Tonight, you know what we're going to read? Where the Wild Things Are. And if I have the emotional fortitude, perhaps love you forever.
9: Don't do it. I'm just telling you. Don't. You say bye-bye? Can you say da-da?
0: Bye-bye, da-da. Can you say bye-bye to everybody?
8: Come on, you're only talking to a few million people, Speed. These are our friends. Let's go. Want to say bye to everybody? No? Making JD babies Vance, great again, James Speed.
9: J.D. Vance interview is up. He was awesome. You just heard Scott Turner. We had an awesome Thursday. And there you have a baby squealing. Hopefully that's making your day.
0: I hope so, too.
8: Thank you, everybody, for hanging out with us. Tomorrow's going to be Friday. It's going to be a fantastic show. So hang out with us. Subscribe to YouTube, Clay and Buck. And we'll see you tomorrow.
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17: Everything's not all well with Swalwell. I'm Carmen Roberts, Fox News. Officials seized former Congressman Eric Swalwell's electronic devices and raided his home as part of an ongoing federal probe.
18: Fox is told this is in relation to the sexual misconduct allegations against the Democrat, noting he was not detained or placed under arrest.
17: Fox's Kristen Goodwin.
18: Sources tell Fox News the FBI seized Swalwell's electronics at his Washington, D.C. home Sunday while no one was home and seized electronics from Swalwell at San Francisco International International Airport a day prior. Swalwell resigned from Congress and dropped out of the race for California governor in April. After several women accused him of misconduct, the former lawmaker apologized for mistakes in judgment, but has called assault allegations false, vowing to fight them.
17: Officials in New York and Los Angeles are investigating the sexual assault allegations. The FBI arrested a New York woman on charges of plotting to bomb the state capitol in Albany and kill lawmakers. Officials say that 35-year-old Jessica Bowie monitored the building, bought bomb-making materials, and pledged allegiance to ISIS. She allegedly planned to disguise the bomb as a DoorDash bag and strike while senators were meeting. A sell-off on Wall Street, fueled by rising Treasury yields, oil prices, and Walmart, which reported the slowest U.S. sales growth since 2020. The Dow is down more than 660 points, and crude prices are also rising after President Trump threatened to crush Iran economically.
19: Overnight, President Trump announced economic D-Day against Iran as he calls on other countries around the world to support the United States.
17: Fox's Trey Yingston, Tel Aviv.
19: The president indicated that if any country provides a financial lifeline to the Iranians, they'll face their own economic consequences.
17: And U.S. crude is up more than 2.5% at $86.80 a barrel. 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
25: Good afternoon. I'm Heather Starr in the WoWo Newsroom with your top local stories. A Fort Wayne man is facing felony charges in connection with an alleged incident involving a six-year-old girl.
26: 38-year-old Bryant Arango is charged with child molesting, child solicitation, and distribution of matter harmful to minors. Court records allege Arango exposed the child to pornography and solicited a sexual act. Investigators tell 21 Alive items described by the child were found during a search. Brian Ford, WoWo News.
25: Arango was scheduled to make his first court appearance Thursday. And an Indiana abortion law that restricted out-of-state information has been permanently blocked by a federal appeals court. The Seventh Circuit ruled Indiana cannot penalize Planned Parenthood for giving minors factual information or referrals for legal care in other states. The court said that kind of health care counseling is protected by the First Amendment. 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Construction continues around Fort Wayne. Marion Center Road remains closed between the Wayne Trace Roundabout and I-469, while northbound US 27 has a right lane closed between Edgewood and Cumberland. I-469 also has shoulder restrictions between Maple Crest Road and US 24. And parts of Hilligas Road and Ardmore Avenue are restricted between Illinois and North Washington Roads for utility work. Expect delays and give yourself extra time this afternoon. 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
28: From 21 Alive, I'm meteorologist Liz Braden with your forecast. We'll keep an eye out for the chance for a stray shower this evening. We will dry up, though, for tonight. Partly cloudy skies with a low of 57. Into tomorrow, great news for your Friday. We're looking at sunshine and a high of 80. Your next chance for rain coming Saturday. I'm meteorologist Liz Braden from 21 Alive on WoWo 92.3 FM and 1190 AM.
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9: And good afternoon. Thank you for tuning in to the Burning Truth. I'm your host, Casey Hendrickson. Happy Thursday, everybody. We will be doing listener texts today, starting at 4 o'clock. So make sure you send a text message, 866-71-TRUTH, 866-71-TRUTH. That is the phone number. Interesting little development here. We'll get into the Trump speech later today, but saw this. The DNC chair, Ken Martin, who has had one of the more disastrous runs as a chair of a party that I think I have ever seen. Guy hasn't even been there that long. He's had major scandals. So he refused to release. Remember, he ordered and then he refused to release the after action report on why they lost the last election. And then the report ended up getting leaked and it wasn't a completed report. And like, there's a bunch of stuff missing from it and everything. I can see why he didn't want to release it. But you don't tell everybody, like, we need to do an audit of what we did. Where did things go wrong? If you don't reflect on the way that you behaved, if you don't reflect on the things that you did and the issues with that, then you're not going to be able to advance, go forward. I mean, you have to have that very sobering look. Before there's any growth in any entity at all, you have to be honest with yourself about what's going on. And that includes all of the negatives. You got to look at yourself as an individual, as a family, as a company, as an entity or an organization, and you got to go, this is what we're doing wrong. And we need to change it. So what are the best paths forward? Changing from what we did before. And they didn't do that. They didn't bother doing that. But he promised that he was going to do that. And then he commissioned this report. There was, you know, some leaks and things like that that said they paid a lot of money for it. He came out and said, we didn't pay anything for it. It was a volunteer. The guy who volunteered to do it, totally unqualified to do this work. And then they didn't release the report and they told everybody, we're just going to focus on the future. Well, why did you tell everybody that you wanted the after action report to figure out what you did wrong if you won't even look at it and you won't share it with anybody? And then we found out the report was just a total and complete disaster. And he didn't want to throw the individual under the bus, which is what he probably should have done, saying, I hired the wrong guy and he didn't do a good job. Plain and simple. But something else happened. The chairman, Ken Martin, reportedly required senior party leaders to sign non-disclosure agreements before even discussing the organization's books. What? As I understand it, that has never happened, by the way. So Ken Martin, the disastrous DNC chairman, writes Yashar Ali, had senior DNC leaders sign non-disclosure agreements before a meeting about the party's finances. This is not something that has been done before. Martin is defensive about the DNC's finances, and for good reason. In May, the DNC reported $15 million in cash on hand, $18 million in debt. RNC reported $125 million in cash on hand and zero debt. We went over that story, and listen, my position on this is still going to be what it is until they change it. That has frequently been the case.
6: going back my entire career, the Democrats have squandered money in non-election time, okay? Republicans get money, and then the Democrats close the gap at election time. So without failing, it's just something that consistently comes up. You know, Kamala Harris, I think, raised more money than any other campaign in history. Like, that's the number, right? But before that happened, like, they were bleeding cash. Now, you could say the switch up to Kamala is what did the infusion of cash because so many donors were not donating because of Biden. There's some accuracy there, but that's not the first election. So while the Democrats financially are in really bad shape right now and have spent a ton of that cash in their redistricting battles, which kind of makes some people think that the redistricting battle was really a two-pronged attack. It was, we're going to move for redistricting, and we're going to try and fix some of these districts and fix the math that we are clearly getting screwed over on. And the other thing is, the Democrats will have to resist that. They'll have to fight it. And if the Democrats fight it, that's going to cost a lot of money, and the Democrats don't have a lot of money, and we can burn through their coffers. So there is some thought that maybe the redistricting battle, done the way that it was done, was also designed to drain the coffers of the Democrats, and it did, by the way. But I still believe the Democrats will close the gap. I still think we'll get to election time, and once we're into general election territory after the primaries are all finished, I do believe that the Democrats are going to start getting that money rolling in. Right now, they're in bad shape, but this isn't the first time that I've seen this. So anyway, the article continues, given the DNC's thin cash position and ongoing debt load compared to the much stronger Republican National Committee, the sudden push for secrecy is raising plenty of eyebrows. Now, I will say this, that is new, but it's also kind of what this DNC chair does. He's very secretive about everything, which is kind of funny because he ran on transparency. In fact, they all ran on transparency, and he's probably been the least transparent DNC chair that I've seen in my lifetime. And you got Donna Brazile out there, too, but kind of interesting. So I'm going to keep an eye on this. I don't know what it means. I'm assuming that there's going to be some leaks because there's going to be some people who signed that NDA that they're probably going to be very worried about this, and they want to make sure that people understand how bad things are so they can get that money rolling in. But just keep an eye on that. I don't think that's a small story. It's kind of like an aside right now, and it's kind of like silly. Like, why would you do the NDA thing? But pay attention to the financials on this. This is a new thing. It's never happened before. So the fact that he doesn't want, you know, senior members of the Democratic Party to be able to talk about the finances of the party seems to suggest that they are probably in a bad way. And the stuff that we had the last time back in May is way worse now. So they've also blown a lot of money on candidates that, you know, have now had to be swapped out. And there's a good chance one or two more will have to be swapped out. So they could be looking at this and saying, we're just wasting cash here, which is exactly what Marxists do. So we shouldn't be surprised by that. I guess they are. Every Marxist loves to spend money, and then they don't understand why the money doesn't magically appear in the coffers again. All right. Welcome back, Caroline Levitt. She is officially back. Took a lot of questions today at the White House press briefing. She's back from maternity leave. So she did verify that the president's speech tonight is going to be about the security of the United States voting system, but she also urged them to not rely on speculation and instead tune in to learn for themselves. And this has kind of been the funny thing over the past couple of days is MS Now and all sorts of news reporters, air quotes, you know, the media, they've all been theorizing what Trump is going to say. I mean, we probably have a general idea of which direction, or which tone it's going to be, but nobody knows what he's going to say at this point. There's really been no serious leaks. We do have the possible, according to some, the possible addressing that China may have helped Joe Biden in the 2020 election. And there has been plenty of evidence involving that for a number of years. So that wouldn't even be a big surprise for those of us who have covered it. It might be a surprise for those of you out there who still think the 2020 election was totally and completely normal. But you also don't really count because your opinion's not relevant, because it's the most abnormal election we've ever had in the country's history at the absolute best case scenario. The worst case scenario is it was, you know, rigged. And rigged doesn't necessarily mean what a lot of people think that means. We know for a fact it was rigged in some aspects, but it was clearly the most atypical election that's ever been run in the country. So Leavitt comes back. She says it will shock you if you have an honest eye. And she said the speech will be based on fact. Okay. Now, some people will accept that. Some people will not. She also told the room of reporters that there has been misreporting from some outlets about what the president will talk about, clarified that the speech will mainly focus on the integrity and security of U.S. elections and the country's voting system. Again, there is a theory that he will talk about China in 2020, but she says there's a lot of misreporting out there, so we don't know exactly what's in it. They've done a really good job in this administration of holding the speech and not having it get out early. They've done a very, very good job of that. Most administrations are terrible at that, but the Trump administration has been good at it in version 2.0. If we have a safe and secure election, if we don't have safe and secure elections, we don't have a country, Leavitt said. Leavitt also urged reporters multiple times to keep an open mind before jumping ahead and predetermining what exactly Trump will speak about. Again, you guys have not heard the speech yet. Yeah, it's a fair point. Over the past couple of days, maybe don't respond to his speech before he's actually given the speech. You can speculate on what he's going to say, but actually responding to it and offering criticism and rebuttals of things that have not been said and likely may not be said doesn't make any sense. Just makes you look kind of stupid. But then again, most of the people paying attention to those folks are stupid anyway. So Paul Sperry, though, is a very good journalist. And he does say that he believes that there is going to be some mention of interference involving China, not Russia, but China, in recent elections, including the 2020 presidential contest. So Paul Sperry is a very good investigative reporter. You can usually assume that there's going to be some truth to stuff that he breaks. And he's a reliable guy. There aren't that many of them, but he is one. And if he says that that is likely going to come up, then it's likely going to come up. And again, this should not be a surprise to anybody, because the intelligence community has been saying for multiple elections that China is involved in this. And we focus on Russia, but China is actually much more involved than Russia has been for quite some time now. So I wouldn't be surprised at all if China does come up. All right, folks, we got a lot to cover. Don't forget, 4 o'clock today, we'll start doing your text messages. 866-71-TRUTH. That's 866-718-7884. 866-71-TRUTH. We'll do those text messages here at 4. Got more coming up. You're tuned into The Burning Truth.
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9: Lieutenant Governor Micah Beckwith coming back to Fort Wayne after his canceled town hall in June. But first, he joins me, KB, Friday, during Fort Wayne's Morning News.
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0: And welcome back to The Burning Truth. I'm your host, Casey Hendrickson. Don't forget to watch the live stream on Rumble. Go to rumble.com/Casey, the host. We can't have a weird internet thing 2 days in a row, right, Victor?
1: Surely not.
0: He says, surely not. Hopefully we don't have a weird internet thing 2 days in a row. Live stream was working beautiful yesterday for like 36 minutes, and then the internet was like, nah, we don't want to work anymore. It was like union time or something, decided that it wasn't going to do the job. It was very strange, so... the live stream is up on Rumble right now, rumble.com/Casey, the host. Underground horse fan, Governor Tim Walz, Democrat of Minnesota, has doubled down on his defense of the child rapist that he pardoned in a failed effort to shield him from being deported. Now, if you're not familiar with the story, we've talked about it before, but there's this guy named Tu Lu Vang. He's a Laotian. Somehow, some way, we ordered a bunch of Laotian sodas. You ever had Laotian sodas, Victor? They all taste like flat RC Cola. It's very strange. I don't know why, but they do. But we tend to like interesting things from overseas and have the kids do taste tests and things like that. So that's the latest thing that we have. But he's a Laotian national. Now, this guy was convicted for repeatedly sexually assaulting a girl, which began when she was only 10 years old. If you've been here for more than 5 minutes, you already know. I used to sell shirts, said kill pedophiles, legally. Like, this guy should be dead. So he was arrested, tried, convicted of repeatedly sexually assaulting a young girl when she was 10 years old and then beyond. He suggested, oh, by the way, he blamed her. This Laotian guy blamed the girl. Anyway, Walz suggested that the deportation did not advance the idea that people should not be judged by our worst day. That is his quote. So this guy rapes a girl multiple times over an extended period of time, is convicted for it, and as a result, the United States is like, we don't want him here anymore, so we're going to send him back to Laos. And Tim Walz steps in and pardons him in an effort to keep him in the U.S. That's why it happened. He wasn't pardoned because new evidence came out. He was pardoned because Tim Walz thought it was wrong for us to deport a child rapist. Let that sink in. There are people in the Democratic Party who defend this. And I asked the question a couple of days ago on the show. All right, defend him. Give me a legitimate reason why a child rapist should be allowed to stay in the United States of America. Why would Tim Walz pardon a child rapist without any new evidence coming forward? The person did it. They're guilty. They then blamed the victim, a 10-year-old girl. And Tim Walz suggested that deporting him does not advance the idea that people should not be judged by their worst day. Pedophile raped a child repeatedly over an extended period of time. So Walz, on the deportation, says they made that choice. I guess the question I would ask is, did that make us any safer? Hell yes, it did. Are you serious? Did that make the children that are left behind any more stable? No. But it prevents more victims, dummy. That's kind of the whole point. Did it improve the idea that we can't all be judged by our worst day? How many days did he rape this child? And then blame her, by the way. This is Tim Walz continuing to double and triple down on why he pardoned this guy so that he could stay in the United States. You know, there's some people out there who stole a pack of gum 30 years ago but caught a felony for it because it's burglary in some states. And they can't get a pardon from the governor. But this guy rapes a 10-year-old kid repeatedly over an extended period of time, and Tim Walz is like, yeah, we should totally keep this guy around because we're not safer if he's not around other kids. Dang. That's your hero? That's the guy that you celebrated for his masculinity, you leftists? Pretty low bar. Saw an article today, and somebody had said, you know, Democrats still haven't learned that masculinity isn't a costume. It's a good point. Got more coming up. You're tuned in to The Burning Truth.
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2: Good afternoon, I'm Heather Starr in the WoWo Newsroom. And our top local stories. Police are searching for a missing Marshall County man after finding his crashed truck in Stark County. Joshua Obrachta was last seen August 7th in the Plymouth Culver area. His truck crashed Tuesday on East Toto Road, but police found no one inside and believe Obrachta may have walked away. And Google is opening the doors to the community as its Fort Wayne data center takes shape.
3: Representatives of the data center under construction in Southeast Fort Wayne will host a community open house tonight. Residents can meet with Google employees, ask questions, and learn about the company's local partnerships. 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Brian Ford, WoWo News.
2: And Fort Wayne residents will get a chance to challenge city leaders Monday over the proposed Anchor Resource Center homeless shelter. 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
4: Fox News, I'm John Saucier. President Trump launching a massive economic pressure campaign against Iran this week as negotiations break down between the two countries. House Majority Leader, Republican Congressman Steve Scalise on Fox.
5: Their economy, their military has been decimated by President Trump's action. Their ability to get a nuclear weapon has been decimated. But now we're going to look at all those people that are doing business and feeding billions of dollars into Iran's economy and say, you got to stop doing it or it's going to affect your economy too.
4: The American national debt has grown to a record $40 trillion. Treasury Secretary Scott Bessin says the solution is reducing the national debt is economic growth.
6: We're going to have to grow our way out of this. And as I talked about at G20 in Asheville, we are going to talk about the U.S. growth strategy and encourage the rest of the world to come along with us.
4: Experts say this debt's lowering wages, making things more expensive. 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
2: Construction continues around Fort Wayne. Marion Center Road remains closed between the Wayne Trace Roundabout and I-469, while northbound US 27 has a right lane closed between Edgewood and Cumberland. I-469 also has shoulder restrictions between Maplecrest Road and US 24. And parts of Hilligas Road and Ardmore Avenue are restricted between Illinois and North Washington Roads for utility work. Expect delays and give yourself extra time this afternoon. 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
7: From 21 Alive, I'm meteorologist Liz Braden with your forecast. We'll keep an eye out for the chance for a stray shower this evening. We will dry up, though, for tonight. Partly cloudy skies with a low of 57. Into tomorrow, great news for your Friday. We're looking at sunshine and a high of 80. Your next chance for rain coming Saturday. I'm meteorologist Liz Braden from 21 Alive on WoWo 92.3 FM and 1190 AM.
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0: Yeah, a listener on the live stream's got a very good point. If this guy who raped a 10-year-old girl repeatedly and then blamed her for it, that Tim Walz has been defending, Tim Walz said, again, that it doesn't improve on the idea that we can't all be judged by our worst day. So somebody popped on and said, well, if he shouldn't be judged by his worst day, then neither should ICE. It's a good point. Tim Walz, horse fan. I'm going to give you a little bit more background on this. Beginning in 2002, the child rapist, who was then 18 years old, repeatedly had sex with a young girl over a two-year period. Bad day, huh, Tim? Two-year period. Starting when he was 18 and she was only 10. He also offered to pay her to not report his rapes. When he was arrested, he claimed it was a part of his culture and said that the victim should be charged as well. Quote, I made a mistake, but this is a minor thing. It is a cultural thing in Thailand to marry and have sex with girls as young as 12. She was 10. So for 2 years, he raped a girl starting at the age of 10. For 2 years. Blamed her. What did he get behind bars? 8 months. 8 months with work release. He was then given 30 years of supervised probation in that disgusting. And Tim Walz tried to protect the guy by giving him a pardon so that he could not be deported under the guise of him being a child rapist. It deported him anyway. Thank God. That's some twisted logic there, folks. But that's who you're dealing with in large swaths of the public. And there are people running around talking about mythical things and Epstein files that don't exist, aren't real, have already been investigated and found to be completely invalid, and they will totally ignore Tim Walz. Mr. Jazz Hands, fan of horses. Tench Cox has one of my favorite quotes. And Tench Cox believes that it is the birthright of the American citizen to have all of the weapons that the military has. Like, it's our right to be armed as well as the military. He's not technically a founding father. He's considered like a second founding father. He came right after. So you had your founding fathers, that first one, and then Tench Cox is in there right after that. And I've used the quote many, many times on the show to illustrate the idea back then was very much that the people should be armed as well as the military. And we have gotten away from that. Friendly reminder, cannons used to be mostly privately owned. Warships used to be mostly privately owned. There were rapid fire rifles back in that day and versions of machine guns, you know, the early iterations of it that existed. No limitations on any of those, and they fired just as fast as modern day and with higher calibers. I believe that it is time for us to have anti-air missiles. That's where I'm at, guys. And there is some pretty cool news, and we've kind of mentioned on the live stream, like there's some people that using 3D printing and home machining have figured out how to make some of these more heavy ordnance situations. So privately, people have come up with the grenade dropping drones like they're using in Ukraine. So we can make those now at home.

specular thin film reflector that is motorized and steerable to ensure reflected light is only visible in the targeted area to reflect sunlight to a designated target on the ground at night, according to the FCC license. Casey, what is that gobbledygook you're talking about? Well, I'm talking about a company of nerds in California who want to launch a solar reflection satellite to create endless daylight. Now, they claim they're not the first people who've come up with this. This has been done in the capacity that they're trying to do it before. The Soviets did it as well. But also, it's been proposed on a mass scale, but for the reverse, to actually block the sun. So allowing this to go forward has some pitfalls that we really need to evaluate. So what they're going to do with this, because they're super fans of solar, but solar doesn't work when there's no sunlight. So what they want to do is they want to put satellites up in orbit, and they want the satellites to permanently, 24 hours a day, reflect sun rays down onto solar farms so that the solar plants constantly are in the sunlight. That's their plan. So Reflect Orbital says that they are developing a constellation of revolutionary satellites to sell sunlight to thousands of solar farms after dark. You're going to sell sunlight to solar farms. So solar is going to get more expensive. We think sunlight is the new oil in spaces ready to support energy infrastructure. Well, yeah, 6G already does this. Now, remember, they're going to lock it down. I've already told you they're going to lock it down. But 6G has the capability of charging your device just by walking around outside. Just every little device. No weird Chinese solar panel on your phone or anything like that. It has that capability. So by the end of this year, their satellite will be reflecting 0.1 lux, roughly one full moon's worth of light for 5 minutes. Now, again, this is just a test. They hope to have enough satellites in orbit by 2035 to have full daylight for hours through any given night. Now, again, they claim that they are only going to direct the light onto solar farms, who pay them, of course. And if the solar farms don't pay them, well, then solar farms will go dark at night just like they do now. I'm sure that the, and here's a, this is the other thing too. The government is looking at this and going, oh, we got a weapon now. So that's why they got approved, I believe, to be able to launch this thing. So they got approved to launch it. The government is like, yeah, absolutely. Go, please do. You realize one of the psychological techniques that are used in interrogation is to deny darkness to prisoners, right? Now imagine you're an enemy of the United States and you are in perpetual sunlight and there's nothing you can do about it. Maybe you turn perpetual sunlight. I'm not saying that this current technology can do that, but you have to assume it ain't that far off. Maybe you turn this current crop of satellites and this technology into a giant magnifying glass burning ants. I mean, which I wouldn't necessarily be opposed to. There's some opposition to this. Astronomers, wildlife experts, among others, who said that the light from the mirrors would distract airplane pilots, wreak havoc on astronomical observations, and interfere with circadian rhythms, the light and dark cycles that help people function. Animals and plants know when to wake up and sleep, to bloom, or to migrate. They don't care about that. Remember, solar is not environmentally friendly.

0: It never has been. I've proven that to you over the years extensively. So they're looking at this like, yeah, we're just going to go ahead and make this about power, and we'll sell sunlight back to the solar farms so they can operate 24 hours a day instead of just the limited sunlight days. Haven't they seen daylight savings time is happening, Victor? They're going to get an extra hour a day because it's not that there are 24 hours in a day and the same amount of dark and light in the day, because that's not a thing. It's now you're going to get an extra hour of sun. Say, all we have to do is change the law, and the sun will burn differently for us for 1 hour. FCC shot all of these protests down. We find that any risks are outweighed by the public interest benefits of authorizing communications to support testing of the technology in a limited, short-duration manner to inform whether there are longer-term benefits from an expanded use of this technology. Now, if we, as the people, had access to surface-to-air missiles, there's a good chance this project isn't successful. I'm just throwing it out there. Okay? Just throwing it out there. See that little balloon floating up into the sky to do this this little delivery thing that balloon test is their next test before they get the satellites up there? If you shoot it out of the sky, I mean, maybe they don't do it again. It's just an idea. You got more coming up. You're tuned into The Burning Truth.
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0: Yeah, this same company, when they filed for the FCC approval to do this back in February, specifically said that they wanted to bathe solar farms, industrial sites, and even entire cities in light that could, if desired, reach the intensity of daylight. It's a weapon. It is a weapon. There is no doubt about it. I don't know if they realize it. They may. They may not care, but if we were permitted, as the Founding Fathers intended, to have our anti-aircraft missiles, then we would be able to handle this. This wouldn't be a problem. But, you know, 'tis what it is. Yeah, let's do this. Why the heck not? So, Senator Banks, since at 4 o'clock we'll start doing text messages, 866-71-TRUTH, you want to send us a message. Senator Jim Banks, Republican of Indiana, will introduce legislation on Monday which aims to end birthright citizenship for children of illegal immigrants and birth tourists by defining them as children of invaders under federal law. And like I said, there's a couple of ways which they think that they can get around the perversion that has happened with birthright citizenship. So he's going to introduce this legislation on Monday. Trump recently urged Senate Republicans to move faster on his legislative agenda, including ending birthright citizenship, telling them that they were not fighting hard enough, which is true, they're not. Banks told Fox News Digital that he plans to introduce the Citizenship Act as soon as the Senate opens for business Monday afternoon. And that's when they're expected to have their first crack at the daylight savings bill as well. It was just passed by the House yesterday. Crafting it with a nod to Trump-appointed Justice Brett Kavanaugh's concurrence in last month's Trump versus Barbara case. Kavanaugh concurring in the judgment and dissenting in part, said Trump's order conflicted with federal birthright citizenship law by suggesting Congress could amend the statute to create new exceptions. The Citizenship Act would declare that children of statutory invaders are not entitled to birthright citizenship under the law and codify a 2025 executive order that cites the term. In its summary, Senator Banks's bill declares any person who enters the United States without authorization or for the purpose of engaging in birth tourism is considered an invader, and amends the Immigration and Nationality Act to exclude children of such invaders. Banks's key use of invaders cites Trump's executive order declaring illegal immigration across the southern border an invasion, while the bill notes that the Barbara decision leaves that avenue open for Congress to crack down on it. So while the Supreme Court got the decision wrong, they did leave an avenue for Congress to fix the problem, because basically the Supreme Court just didn't want the backlash. You know, this really hasn't been said a whole bunch this week, so let me just say it now. You had Amy Coney Barrett and Kagan and others, you know, testifying before Congress about the death threats and stuff like that they have faced, which are all wrong, by the way. I would like to point out that Chuck Schumer and several other Democrats encouraged said violence. They broke the law several times by going to their houses and rallying outside of their home in an effort to intimidate and influence the court. Nothing ever happened to them. So the Democrats bear a large, if not all, of the responsibility for it. But it is wrong for the justices of either side to be threatened in such a way. But the fact that they are threatened, the fact that there have been attempts on their lives, is going to influence their ability to judge major politically charged cases, which is why the Democrats push so hard for them to be threatened and intimidated and should have been arrested and charged when they did so. You don't think Amy Coney Barrett, with her testimony this week about the dangers that her family faces, you don't think that affects her ability to vote on birthright citizenship? Because I think it does. Got more coming up. Listener text next, 866-71-TRUTH. 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
8: Foiling a terror plot. I'm Carmen Roberts, Fox News. The FBI arrested a New York woman they say planned to bomb the state capitol in an ISIS-inspired terror attack.
9: Prosecutors identify her as Jessica Bowie, a 35-year-old Albany resident who converted to Islam. They say she started her plot last month and was taking steps to carry out the major attack. They say she wrote and met with confidential sources saying, "I want to destroy as much of the building as possible and kill the senators while they are meeting. I want it to have an effect on the American system." On August 5th, prosecutors say that she bought items to build a bomb at Home Depot and she planned to put the bomb in a DoorDash bag so it would explode in the Capitol.
8: Fox's Eric Shawn. About 300 Lindsey Clancy supporters, many of them wearing pink, gathered this morning outside the courthouse in Massachusetts where she is on trial for killing her three children. Clancy's legal team claims she was in a state of postpartum psychosis. And these supporters explained why they showed up.
10: Because it's mental health. She wasn't in her right frame of mind.
11: Lindsay was severely struggling and she was severely failed.
8: The trial resumes tomorrow. As the Iran war nears the six-month point, President Trump is threatening Iran with an economic D-Day. GOP Congressman Steve Scalise tells Fox News.
12: Their economy, their military has been decimated by President Trump's action. Their ability to get a nuclear weapon has been decimated. But now we're going to look at all those people that are doing business and feeding billions of dollars into Iran's economy and say, you got to stop doing it or it's going to affect your economy too.
8: Iran is brushing off the threat. And a 6.7 magnitude earthquake shook Peru's southern Andes mountains this afternoon. No immediate reports of damage. Last week, more than 300 people died when a major quake devastated Colombia. 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
17: Good afternoon.
14: afternoon. I'm Heather Starr in the WoWo Newsroom with your top local stories. A Fort Wayne man is facing felony charges after police accused him of sexually abusing a six-year-old girl. 38-year-old Brian Arango was charged with child molesting, child solicitation, and dissemination of matter harmful to minors. He remained jailed in Allen County and was due in court today. And Ohio drivers seeking a gender marker change now face a tougher road at the BMV.
17: The Ohio BMV will now require an updated birth certificate or passport to change a gender marker on a state ID. The agency no longer accepts a professionally certified declaration of gender change. Advocates say the new policy creates barriers, while the BMV says the old form was not compatible with state law. Victor Garcia, WoWo News.
14: Ohio birth certificate rules for gender changes vary by county. 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Construction continues around Fort Wayne. Marion Center Road remains closed between the Wayne Trace Roundabout and I-469, while northbound US 27 has a right lane closed between Edgewood and Cumberland. I-469 also has shoulder restrictions between Maple Crest Road and US 24. And parts of Hilligas Road and Ardmore Avenue are restricted between Illinois and North Washington Roads for utility work. Expect delays and give yourself extra time this afternoon. 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
19: From 21 Alive, I'm meteorologist Liz Braden with your forecast. We'll keep an eye out for the chance for a stray shower this evening. We will dry up, though, for tonight. Partly cloudy skies with a low of 57. Into tomorrow, great news for your Friday. We're looking at sunshine and a high of 80. Your next chance for rain coming Saturday. I'm meteorologist Liz Braden from 21 Alive on WoWo 92.3 FM and 1190 AM.
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0: And good afternoon. Thank you for tuning in to the Burning Truth. I am your host, Casey Hendrickson. Once again, I am going to be doing text messages today. 866-71-TRUTH is the number to send me a text message. 866-718-7884, 866-71-TRUTH. Ballard's people are out there yapping about how he's raising so much more money than everybody else. Hey, you know who else, Victor, raised more money than everybody else? Diego. Is Diego still around for the election? He is not. But it's more than that. Who's giving Ballard the money? Ballard is the former Republican who is helping the Democrats in the Secretary of State race. Former mayor of Indianapolis. So this guy, he raised about $672,000 from April through June. He spent $746,000. He ended the period with just $26,000 on hand, just over $26,000 if you look at his numbers. He has since filed large contribution reports for an additional $40,000 in donations. He's also been fined for filing two reports late, but that never seems to make the news. But see, here's what's so funny about this. So Nathan Gotch, who is on Ballard's team, in 2026, Greg Ballard has raised more money per month than any other candidate in the Secretary of State's race. And then he goes on to list them. But where's the money coming from, Nathan? Come on. It's all coming from Hoosiers for competitive elections. It doesn't come from hardly anybody else. Ballard doesn't raise money outside of that group, like, at all. So, in other words, normies, you, me, we're not giving any money. Not at all. Not even remotely close. All of his money is coming from this group, which was formed last year specifically to help him out. So why can't Ballard get anybody else to give him any cash? I think it's a fair question, don't you? If you're going to run around and do he's raising more money than everybody else, but all of the money comes from one place, does that count? I mean, technically, I guess. So Ballard only got $96,533.80 from individual donors. Everything else came from Hoosiers for Competitive Elections. He can't raise money outside of that group, like, at all. So when Ballard's people like Nathan Gotch go out there and tell you, oh, he's kicking everybody's butt in fundraising, no, he's not. He isn't. We've seen candidates do this crap previously, like wealthy candidates who are like, I've outraised my opponents, and all of the money came from their personal trust fund account because they funded their own campaign. Like, that doesn't count, man. If you can't get people to part with their money to support you, then you're not winning the donations race. And considering how much cash he's burning through, it ain't exactly helping him out any. But it's not designed to help him. Ballard is not trying to win. Ballard is trying to help out Bo Bye. That's what's going on. So just keep this in mind. You're going to run into this crap all the time, where you have people running around and saying this stuff. Well, I guess technically Bye did beat Diego in fundraising. So there is that. So let's take a look at the ending balance here. So you don't care about that guy. So Greg for Indiana currently has $26,477.41. They're bragging about kicking the snot out of Max. But Max has over $150,000 cash on hand. So Max has more money on hand right now. Huh. That doesn't look good, does it? Wait, come on, Nathan. Add the context in there. Bo Bye still got $2.3 million. He's got a war chest. He's ready to go to battle. You know, he doesn't need to raise as much as everybody else does. He's not desperate. So Diego is still out there. Diego had over $1 million in his war chest. We'll see what happens to that money. But just keep that in mind. Everybody's out there and it's like, oh, he's outraising everybody. But it's all coming from one organization. It's not coming from anybody else. Nobody's giving him any actual money. Just think about that stuff before the usuals go out there and spin it for you. All right, text messages, 866-71-TRUTH. Casey, what are your thoughts on projectile launchers like Byrna? Do they actually work well? The answer is yes. So I know the guy who created the Bruiser. Bruiser is a great device. It is used by law enforcement all over the world, and fantastic device. Now, it's way more regulated than a Byrna is. So Byrnas are available for civilians, Bruisers are not. Some departments have chosen to go like the Bruiser route as opposed to Taser route because a Bruiser has those projectiles. And they use shotgun shells and things like that. But they're less lethal as well, and they can be smokeless, so they can be used in airplanes and prisoner transport and stuff like that. So it's a different device, but it's a less lethal device. And yes, it absolutely works. The Byrna, I don't know how many police departments use the Byrna or whatever. I'm not sure. I am an owner of a Byrna. I have the CL, their concealed model. So I don't have any professional relationship with Byrna. I have one, and it is a great device. If you watch some of the videos of people getting tagged with these things, I mean, it hurts. It absolutely hurts, but you need to train with it because, you know, people who are hopped up on certain drugs are, just like with a taser, they're going to be immune to some of the pain. But the thing that I like about these projectile launchers, which are less lethal, is that they have the chemical rounds, which is like a powdered version of like pepper spray or CS gas, things like that. They're all different formulations, okay? And Byrna's got a couple of different ones. So the way that they kind of recommend loading your magazines, to have two of the kinetic rounds and then a chemical round, and then you go back to more kinetic rounds. And the reason for that is in case you have to shoot through a window, like in your car, like somebody is a threat, they're coming up to your window and you need to shoot through your window to get to them. The kinetic round, you fire twice. First round's going to break the window, still probably hit the bad guy. The next round's definitely hitting the bad guy, but then the chemical round comes out, neutralizes the bad guy. They can't see, they can't breathe, they're down on the ground. Do they work? Absolutely. 100%. Victor has volunteered to let me shoot him. We'll record it. And I can't get him to actually say yes for the chemical rounds, but he said that he would let me hit him with the kinetic rounds, right? That's what you said, right? Victor's backed out. He said no. There may be an opportunity to shoot me at some point in the future. But I'm not going to let anybody shoot me with a Byrna unless Byrna calls me and says, we want to work with you. Because I've talked about Byrna since before Byrna was a national advertiser. I like the folks over at Byrna. They're in Fort Wayne. The fact that it's a local company makes sense. They're awesome. So yeah, I personally own one. I probably will own at least one more. I would assume so anyway. And they're a fantastic company to work with. They're good people, and the product is very good. So, yeah, I like it. I do like it. Byrna is not the only one out there. You're asking me about the broader spectrum of projectile launchers, and not every company is the same. So if you're a civilian and you're looking for a civilian legal version, then you need to do your research. We're all familiar with Byrna because of the advertising, but also because of its proximity to us. They're in Fort Wayne. But there are other companies that do make these things. Some are name brands. Some are brands you've never heard of. That doesn't mean that they're not good. And then law enforcement departments have to evaluate based on their needs, but they're probably going to lean a little bit more towards something like a Bruiser because of the capabilities there. So it just depends. It just depends on the scenario. But as far as you, an individual walking around with a burn, yeah. There's a lot of people who don't want to shoot somebody and take their life. There's a lot of people who don't want that risk. And a Byrna or a device similar to a Byrna gives them that opportunity. You know, it's some people have issues with somebody, and it's not somebody that they want to kill. And a Byrna would be an option for them to potentially neutralize a threat or something of that nature without it being excessive, even if justified. But yeah, they're fantastic. If you're anywhere near Fort Wayne, by the way, you can go to Byrna and shoot one. Like, they'll let you shoot it. But spend some time rabbit holing on people who have been shot with a Byrna on online, because it doesn't tickle. It leaves some pretty good welts on some of them. And some of them do test the chemical rounds as well. But the chemical rounds are very similar to what federal agents use. Very, very similar. So it's good stuff. It really is. I highly recommend you go try one if you get an opportunity to. Tell them I sent you over there. I said I don't have a relationship with them professionally, but they're good people. Casey, the sun, with the sun cough, super weapon cough, to get enough focus, we might need to approach Dyson Swarm Tech. Only saying this because humidity and the atmosphere would scatter the light to the point of diminishing returns. Okay, I get what you're saying with the death ray thing. Here's what I'm saying, though. The light up a whole city 24 hours a day so there's never nighttime is a psychological tool. So even if the death ray thing, because of what you're talking about, doesn't work, which is certainly a possibility, all depends on the science behind it, and that's not my realm, but lighten up a whole city for an extended period of time with little to no reprieve, that's something that I would assume is a possibility, even with cloud cover. I can see the solar shade being more practical. Well, the solar shade was designed to reflect the sun's rays away from Earth because of global warming. The solar shade, that's like evil, Dr. Evil type stuff. So we want to avoid that. But I could just imagine how this went. Like these guys who are creating this thing are like, you know, we got these solar plants out there and the battery tech just isn't there and solar can't keep producing energy 24 hours a day because we get nighttime and stuff like that. What if we had this device that would just constantly beam sun onto them and make those things work? Then you wouldn't have to run diesel generators to make the solar plants produce power. The battery tech isn't as important. You know, we could go ahead and do that. It'd be a great idea. And they go to the government and they're like, hey, we have this idea. And the government's like, well, theoretically, purely, like, could you, like, illuminate, like, I don't know, a city? And these guys are probably looking at him and going, yeah, probably. Okay. It's like as bright as, you know, daylight. Sure. Yeah. I think we could probably do, I don't know why anybody would want to do that, but yeah, I'm sure theoretically. Yeah, okay. We approve. Run your test. That's what I assume the federal government is doing. And you probably just got a bunch of do-gooders who don't understand that they're being manipulated by the government. I could be wrong. They might know full well what's going on and not care. But, you know, if the technology on that mass scale, we know it can happen in a short, small beam of light. We already know that. That's already been done by the Soviets. It's proven. But doing it on a mass scale where you could do it over many, many, many acres to illuminate a solar plant or a city or even a city block or what have you, that's what needs to be proven. So it will be something that we got to pay attention to if it can be done, because I've got no doubt that there is going to be a weaponized version of that. You got more coming up. You're tuned in to The Burning Truth.
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10: Lieutenant Governor Micah Beckwith coming back to Fort Wayne after his canceled town hall in June. But first, he joins me, KB, Friday during Fort Wayne's Morning News.
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0: morning, good afternoon. Thank you for tuning in to The Burning Truth. I'm your host, Casey Hendrickson. You know, if you were at the Penny Pitch golf outing with us, you would have been at a hole with Berna and could have shot a Berna right then and there, which is always fun. It's always fun. Always got to do it. Casey, when will Chuck Schumer be held accountable for his threats on the Supreme Court justices? Never. Just like you had said, he initiated the violent rhetoric, but nobody has held him accountable. No, he's going to die without being held accountable. Yeah, it's... there's a lot of things that politicians have done that should not allow them to show their face in public. Chuck Schumer posting that photo of him with a grill and the hamburgers on the grill. I would never be able to leave the house and show myself publicly ever again. I would become a hermit. I would disappear. I would probably get plastic surgery to change my facial structure. Like, there's no way I could possibly leave the house after posting some crap like that. But no, nothing's going to happen to him. I wish, but nothing's going to happen to him. Hey, Casey, considering the Berna is considered a non-lethal weapon, less lethal. Huge. A lot of people say non-lethal. It's common. But I want you to get used to saying less lethal, because it is possible to kill somebody with one. It's not intentional, but if you hit them with a chemical round and they have a reaction to the chemical and they die, that Berna still did it, right? If you shoot them in the temple and you just happen to catch them right with the kinetic round, like, they can die. Like, it's, they can die. So it's considered less lethal. What are not the protocols that you should follow when getting pulled over by the police? You always tell them that you have a device on. You just tell them what it is. I mean, that's the best thing that you can do. You know, anytime you're pulled over or anytime an officer asks you, it's like, you know, hey, you got anything on you? Your arm? Yes, officer, I am. I've got a Berna less lethal launcher with me. You know, that sort of thing. You know, I've got a Smith & Wesson 9mm over here. You tell them where it is, and as long as you're honest with them, you know, even if it's a Swiss Army knife, you just always tell them. Always be polite about it. Always be professional about it. Let them know that you have one. Let them know where it is. Let them know that they can retrieve it if they feel more safe doing so, and you'll be just fine. But it's the same protocol, because it can still be used to hurt somebody, and yes, in very, very, very rare circumstances, it could end somebody's life if all of the factors surrounding the incident line up properly. So you always want to let them know. Just like pepper spray or anything like that, you always let them know that you have it. Got more coming up. Went a little bit long in the last segment. My apologies. More of your text messages, 866-718-7884, 866-71-TRUTH. 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
2: Good afternoon. I'm Heather Starr in the WoWo Newsroom. Our top local stories. Fort Wayne officials will face residents Monday over plans for a new low-barrier homeless shelter downtown. Mayor Sharon Tucker and Chief of Staff Andrew Downs will answer questions about the proposed Anchor Resource Center. The public forum runs from 5:30 to 7 at the Grand Wayne Center ahead of a September 1st council vote on funding. And Michigan once ranked among the nation's best for teacher pay. Now, inflation has flipped the script.
3: A Michigan State University study found teacher salaries have fallen 29% since their 1995 peak after adjusting for inflation. That's the biggest decline of any state. New teachers are especially squeezed, with average starting pay around $43,000, nearly $5,000 below the national average. Tommy Lee, WoWo News.
2: Michigan ranked 22nd nationally in average teacher pay in 2025. And Indiana gas prices rose to $3.56 a gallon Wednesday. That's up 5 cents from last week and 20 cents from a month ago. 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
4: Fox News, I'm Tom Graham. California and 11 other states suing to block a merger between Paramount and Warner Brothers Discovery. Paramount now threatening to leave California unless a settlement is reached by October. Los Angeles Mayor Karen Bass reacting today?
5: This is not about taking sides. This is about fighting for Los Angeles, standing up for our union workers, keeping Paramount here, and protecting the future of this industry.
4: Critics argue the merger will weaken competition in Hollywood. Paramount, though, disagrees. 32 million people in the path of severe weather in the busy Northeast. Fox Weather's Steve Bender.
6: From really D.C., the nation's capital, all the way up through Philly, flooding risk, though, on the northern side. We're already seeing major impacts at every airport in New York.
4: Ground delays expected to impact air travel nationwide. 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
2: Construction continues around Fort Wayne. Marion Center Road remains closed between the Wayne Trace roundabout and I-469, while northbound US 27 has a right lane closed between Edgewood and Cumberland. I-469 also has shoulder restrictions between Maple Crest Road and US 24. And parts of Hilligas Road and Ardmore Avenue are restricted between Illinois and North Washington Roads for utility work. Expect delays and give yourself extra time this afternoon. 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
7: From 21 Alive, I'm meteorologist Liz Braden with your forecast. We'll keep an eye out for the chance for a stray shower this evening. We will dry up, though, for tonight. Partly cloudy skies with a low of 57. Into tomorrow, great news for your Friday. We're looking at sunshine and a high of 80. Your next chance for rain coming Saturday. I'm meteorologist Liz Braden from 21 Alive on WoWo 92.3 FM and 1190 AM.
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0: Fox News is talking to the space mirror people right now. Good afternoon. Thank you for tuning in to The Burning Truth. We are doing text messages today, 866-718-7884, 866-71-TRUTH. Apparently, we're talking about Byrna today. Casey, Byrna also makes a target tent, which allows you to practice in your backyard. Yes, you can also practice on the Canada geese. Maybe don't. But yes, they do. They do have all of those devices, the training rounds, all of that stuff. It's and the kinetic rounds are reusable, so It's a, like I said, it's a very interesting device. I do own one. People have asked me that before. I do own the CL, and I like it. I like it quite a lot. Casey, if Ballard wins, I think he'll declare that he's a Democrat after taking office. Maybe. I don't know. You know, if an independent wins, there's going to be a lot of pressure on him to stay as an independent because it just completely changes things in the state. Do I think he leans a heck of a lot more left? Absolutely. Yeah, 100%. Casey, I think the Nazis were working on a big mirror that would put it into orbit, reflect sunlight. Could be that they were just 80-plus years behind. Maybe these people are the grandchildren of those original scientists. I don't know. Are they Argentinian? Nah. This dude's nerdy looking. I don't think so. I mean, maybe. Who knows? We did take a lot of Nazis. I was joking. We did take a lot of Nazis in ourselves. Casey, if nobody should be judged on their worst day, why is Tampon Tim Walls, horse fan, judging Trump? Because Tim Walls, like every politician has this hypocritical streak. Tim Walls is like the worst at it. The guy's been in the public light for like 5 minutes. And every single thing he said, he contradicts. Like every speck of it. You know, this is the guy that'd be out there like, we've got to be kind to our neighbors. And then he's like, confront your neighbors in the produce section. Have uncomfortable conversations with them. The guy out there like, law enforcement should be protecting and serving, not hurting people. He's the guy that shot people who are sitting on their front porch during COVID curfew. Like, give me a break. Doesn't make any sense. That's a novel, not reading that. I appreciate the passion when somebody sends me something. I really do. But I am not going to sit here and read a novel. I don't have the attention for it. Casey, I think maybe I'd expand those kill pedophile shirts a little. Maybe. Could be. We sold a bunch of them around the holidays 2 years ago, and then I had some supply stuff that I had to work out, and it got to a point where it's just like, you know, it's too much. I'm going to take a break. I'm going to focus on other stuff. And as soon as I get the right third-party supplier for them, we'll do it. I think what I might end up doing is do limited edition merch in batches. So that way I'm not running a store all the time. Does that make sense? And that might be the best way of handling it. So we'll have a batch of stuff, but they're going to be a short run, limited edition sort of a thing. Maybe seasonal. We'll run that. A lot of people want shirts and things of that nature. And some people see the stuff that I post on Instagram and they're like, ah, we want that on a shirt. So, I mean, maybe. Casey, I really appreciated your information on testosterone yesterday. Much needed help. Well, I'm glad that you got some benefit from it. I really didn't even go into a lot, to be honest with you. I just went into a little. I did get somebody who sent me a private message yesterday and said, are you really down that much? Yeah, if you watch the live stream, like you can see, I'm down quite a bit. I'm almost... And that's just because of the muscle distribution, because I have lacked going to the gym. But I'm almost too thin in some parts. I've always had really broad back, shoulders, that sort of thing. I don't

or so. So that's kind of where I would walk around at. If I can get close to that, I'd be happy. Before COVID, my goal was to get underneath 200. I got to like 202 or something. And I was at 206 on Sunday. I'll probably be at 205 this next Sunday. But yeah, I was over 260 when everything was happening in my life a few years back, and it was all ugly and yucky, and I was just killing myself. So hormone levels were a big part of that. Proper supplementation from Nutrition HQ, that worked. And, you know, you have to pay attention to it. And unfortunately, a lot of guys, as they get older, women too, by the way, I mean, HRT, that's just hormone replacement therapy for women, is also extremely important. But it's always, it hasn't been talked about for women all that much, but it's been provided to women for a lot longer than it has been provided to men. And so women, they start hitting that, you know, the menopause stuff, and all of a sudden there's a hormone thing that they start dealing with, which they should be. But there's stuff you can do before that which help mitigate some of that stuff. But for men, it was just like, yeah, you just get to rot away like a raisin in the sun. And then people started saying, well, you know, wait a minute, hold on. As we get older, women get help with their hormone levels. Why don't men get help with their hormone levels? And they found out that when men get help with their hormone levels, I mean, psychological, physiological, all of that. And you're going to run into, guys, you will run into this. I ran into this too previously. So when I first explored TRT, and again, I'm not on it now. I am restarting it here in a couple of weeks, but I'm not on it now. Have not been on it in years. But when I was on TRT, the allegation was that, oh, you're just trying to make your sex drive better. Like, there is this stigma that some people attach to it, that it's just about sex. It's just about libido. Yeah, there's a byproduct of that. When you have higher testosterone, you have a higher libido, period. Okay, that's going to come with it, guys. So make sure your lady friends or guy friends, I guess, make sure they're aware of that. But that's a minor aspect for the whole thing. Your overall health is dramatically affected by your testosterone levels. But it's not just your testosterone levels. It is your estrogen levels. It is the balance of the hormones and the everything else in your body. You have to get all of that right. If you don't get it right, and you don't have somebody that's actively monitoring you, like if you're just getting testosterone, you're shooting yourself up and you're not doing all of the other things that go with it, like, you're going to have some problems. So make sure it's being properly monitored. Make sure you're under the care of a physician. Make sure you're doing it the right way. And if you're doing it the right way, you're going to see tremendous results. But you're going to run into that. You're going to run into a stigma where it's, oh, you just want higher libido. Like, that's, don't listen to those people. They don't know what the heck they're talking about. All right. Question. If a Muslim assaults his wife, is it domestic battery or child abuse? Ha! Ha! It's neither. It's acceptable. in their faith, anyway. In a Sharia court of law, it is probably acceptable in most circumstances. Casey, I'm sorry to ask, but I was working, caught the end of the testosterone booster supplement. Can you give me the name of that again? So, yes, this is just an over-the-counter one from a company that I have worked with for many, many years. I actually have an interesting update on that, too, by the way, because I got my lab results back from my latest blood work that I took at the beginning of the week. So it is ManCharge from Nutrition HQ. Now, Nutrition HQ is kind of all over. I have worked with the Mishawaka branch for many, many years. And Ricky from St. Louis, we interviewed with Ricky. In fact, if you are interested in learning more about this, go to where you listen to my podcast and go to the interview where I interviewed Ricky. A lot of positive feedback came from that interview because we answered a lot of people's questions.
And he's going to come on the show again. And full disclosure, like, yeah, I've known him for years. Like, he's a friend of mine, but

0: 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So before I took it, because the product was new, before I took it, I had blood work and I had my testosterone levels. And the next time that I had my blood work, I had been on my first pack of ManCharge. And I only took one. I took it one time a day. You're supposed to take it twice a day. Then there's a PM that you can take at night. I'm not very good at doing the full doses of these things. I just forget about it. But I was taking about one dose a day, 3 to 4 times a week instead of every single day. My testosterone level went up 100 points. It was actually like 103 points. So I haven't been taking it because I'm in the process of doing the TRT thing, and I didn't want this to affect any of the levels that they're going to be doing with my blood work. So I haven't been taking it, and son of a gun, my levels are down almost 100 points. So I personally, I know that you don't have my blood work, and no, I'm not sharing my blood work with you, but I know that you don't have it. But for me, I saw the results because before my T levels were here, after T levels were up 100, and then after not taking it, T levels down almost 100. I think you're down like 98. So it seems to work. At least it works for me. And I don't even take the full dose all the time. I'm terrible at it. But ManCharge, Nutrition HQ, mention me with the Mishawaka location. You get a discount on everything you order. Let's see. I don't even know what you're referring to in this one. What was the man wearing or what identified him as a Christian? What the heck was that story? That was yesterday. I have to go through yesterday's show prep and see if I can figure out what you're referring to.
1: The guy getting kicked out?
0: The guy getting kicked out at the Fort Wayne Arab Fest thing?
1: Maybe.
0: That could be. Well, the body cam footage and that sort of stuff. And I'm assuming that he was saying some things. But, you know, all we have is the video of, like, when they started asking him to leave. So, yeah, what led up to it, I don't really have the information on that. It's just kind of a, you know, he said, they said sort of a scenario. But I do think that there's a couple of questions that really need to be answered to figure out what actually is going on and whether or not the conduct of the off-duty police officer was appropriate. The department has their statement. The department's statement makes sense. The problem is that the Parks Department has a rule sheet when you apply for an event at a park, and the rule sheet, frankly, is not very clear about whether or not you can kick this guy out of a private space. So the police department appears to think that you can, but we're not exactly sure. So there's still some questions, I think, that need to be answered in that particular story. So we'll keep following it because I don't think it's going to go away. Like I said, it happened at the beginning of June, went viral, then died down, then went viral again, you know, about a week ago. You got more coming up. You're tuned in to The Burning Truth.
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0: Congressman Rudy Yockum just introduced a new bill. It's really interesting. We'll get to that here in a little bit. Back to your text messages, 866-71-TRUTH, 866-718-7884. I did get a message on that Fort Wayne situation from a member of law enforcement who said that the guy getting kicked out of the event is well known and is literally crazy and creepy and constantly making people uncomfortable due to how he acts. That was the main reason that they wanted him to leave. Okay, appreciate the info. You know, I can't prove that either way. I don't have the befores, but if nothing else, I think that the Parks Department is going to have to figure out, you know, what they're going to do with that form, because that form probably needs a little bit more clarity on what that looks like. Casey, if that was a space rented for a wedding, you would not want a stranger wandering around and filming. No, I agree with you, but it was Arab Fest. It wasn't a wedding. The guy was outside of the rented area recording from a public area. That's the thing that I think is the question. Really do. There are questions here. So I'm taking a neutral position on it with a default of concern. That's where I'm at. If he's not in the rented space, then he's got a right to be there, even if he's being a turd. So it just, we'll see, man. I think I need more information. So I don't know what else to say. I really don't. Send me your text messages, 866-71-TRUTH. We'll take more of them coming up in just a couple of minutes. Don't forget to watch the live stream on Rumble, rumble.com/Casey the host.
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5: Foiling a terror plot in New York. I'm Carmen Roberts, Fox News. The FBI arrests a New York woman on charges of planning to bomb the state capitol in Albany in an ISIS-inspired attack.
6: U.S. Attorney John Sarcone said Bowie is charged with providing material support to ISIS.
7: This defendant was radicalized online and spread messages of hate and violence.
6: FBI special agent in charge in Albany, Craig Tremoroli, quoted Bowie's intent to take down the building
8: and kill the senators while they are meeting.
6: New York Governor Kathy Hochul posted her gratitude on X for the arrest and said at this time there is no other immediate threat in Albany. Gernal Scott, Fox News.
5: Fox News has learned that federal agents seized electronic devices from former California Congressman Eric Swalwell at a San Francisco airport and searched his Washington, D.C. home.
9: Sources tell Fox this is part of the ongoing federal probe, possibly in relation to sexual misconduct allegations. Swalwell was cooperative during the airport encounter on Saturday and was not detained or arrested. The FBI is not commenting on this matter. Swalwell faces multiple allegations of sexual assault from several women.
5: Fox's Matt Finn reporting Swalwell denies the allegations. Secretary of the Treasury Scott Bessent is trying to calm the public and the markets as the national debt hits a record $40 trillion.
10: We're going to have to grow our way out of this.
5: And that tariff income will help.
10: With the Section 301 tariffs, I am confident that we will be back to the same level, if not higher, of tariff income for last year.
5: That didn't stop the sell-off on Wall Street, though. The Dow lost 704 points, or more than 1%. The Nasdaq slid 264 points. 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
13: Good afternoon. I'm Heather Starr in the WoWo Newsroom with your top local stories. A Fort Wayne man is facing felony charges in connection with an alleged incident involving a six-year-old girl.
14: 38-year-old Bryant Arango is charged with child molesting, child solicitation, and distribution of matter harmful to minors. Court records allege Arango exposed the child to pornography and solicited a sexual act. Investigators tell 21 Alive items described by the child were found during a search. Brian Ford, WoWo News.
13: Arango was scheduled to make his first court appearance Thursday. And an Indiana abortion law that restricted out-of-state information has been permanently blocked by a federal appeals court. The Seventh Circuit ruled Indiana cannot penalize Planned Parenthood for giving minors factual information or referrals for legal care in other states. The court said that kind of health care counseling is protected by the First Amendment. 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Construction continues around Fort Wayne. Marion Center Road remains closed between the Wayne Trace Roundabout and I-469, while northbound US 27 has a right lane closed between Edgewood and Cumberland. I-469 also has shoulder restrictions between Maplecrest Road and US 24. And parts of Hilligas Road and Ardmore Avenue are restricted between Illinois and North Washington Roads for utility work. Expect delays and give yourself extra time this afternoon. 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
15: From 21 Alive, I'm meteorologist Liz Braden with your forecast. We'll keep an eye out for the chance for a stray shower this evening. We will dry up, though, for tonight. Partly cloudy skies with a low of 57. Into tomorrow, great news for your Friday. We're looking at sunshine and a high of 80. Your next chance for rain coming Saturday. I'm meteorologist Liz Braden from 21 Alive on WoWo 92.3 FM and 1190 AM.
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0: Indiana 2nd District Congressman Rudy Yockum has introduced the Federal Lands Lawful Carry Act because right now, he says this is ridiculous. He did this with Representative Pat Fallon. Right now, you can legally carry a gun on a trail, but if you step into a visitor center, a ranger station, or a restroom, you're committing a federal crime. So he introduced this bill to end the gun ban inside buildings on federal lands. So, I mean, if he were a Democrat, he'd go the other direction. But he's like, wait a minute. You're out on a trail, and I know how much you all love trails. If you're out on a trail, you can be armed with a boomstick, but if you gotta drop a deuce, you can't take the boomstick in with you. But what if the bear comes in when you're unloading? You're at a disadvantage there. You know, what if Yogi Bear ends up going inside the ranger station and is mauling the ranger to death? You got to be able to take the gun in there without getting... I know I'm being hyperbolic, but... So, Federal Lands Lawful Carry Act. We'll see if we can get the congressman on and chat about that next week. So, introduced it with Representative Pat Fallon. So, go check that out. Federal Lands Lawful Carry Act. Again, doing text messages today, 866-71-TRUTH. 866-71-TRUTH. Somebody said yesterday that I was on fire and they were not changing the station. I was interrupting their productivity because they were trying to make phone calls. Well, I'm so sorry. Was I on fire yesterday? Like, I never know anymore. There are times where I feel like I had a good show and I'll get home and somebody will be like, eh. There's times where I feel like I was passing out, falling asleep, didn't have much energy. People are like, yeah, it was a really good show. So who knows? Democratic socialism is as much an oxymoron as thunderous silence. True that. True that. Can I share a link for man charge? I don't believe. So they had somebody who was working on their website at Nutrition HQ in Mishawaka, and they left in the middle of that. So I don't believe that the website is done. So what you have to do is call them. And they can get you all the information that you need. So that's the best bet. I wouldn't know. I can look. But last time I was on their website, like, they didn't have anything up for it because there was just a changeover in people in the middle of the project. Graham Krackner is a communist clown. I like that one. I might actually steal that. That is pretty good. That is pretty good. But yeah, I mean, that about sums it up. I mean, dude's a piece of work. You know who else is a piece of work? This Gallego guy. You know, ultimate best friends with Swalwell. Yeah, he just he got hit with some new allegations. Things aren't going great for him now. Senator Ruben Gallego had sexual relationships with two House staffers, sources revealed to the New York Post. You know, if you have a relationship with one House staffer, they kick you out. And this is the guy who is hanging out with Swalwell and all of the inappropriate things that Swalwell has been doing. And they're super ultimate best buds. And they're, remember that video that came out of Swalwell where he was fooling around with the woman on the bed and there was another guy that was there? Wide speculation that was Gallego. 46-year-old lawmaker admitted to the two relationships, both with aides to Texas Democrats, as in they were people who worked there. They did not have aides. New York Post, phrasing. One source, to one source, while a second person said that they had recently learned of the romantic entanglements, a third source confirmed one of the dalliances. Did you really write dalliances? I thought that was a dead word, Steven Nelson. Dalliances? I haven't seen that since the 80s. Both of which are said to have been consensual and occurred during Gallego's decade representing Phoenix in the House. So in the House of Representatives. It's a no bueno. Not supposed to do it. Relationships are part of a broader pattern of mistakes and missteps and judgment calls, one source said, noting the imbalanced power dynamics of an elected official dating staffers. One of the women was in her 20s and much younger than Gallego at the time. Not that I have a problem with that for as far as the age is concerned, but you're not allowed to diddle staffers. Does it happen? Yeah, it happens all the time. You're just not allowed to do it. Last month, Senate Ethics Committee dismissed a complaint brought against Gallego by Representative Ana Paulina Luna that alleged campaign finance violations and sexual misconduct against the Democrat who was elected to the Senate in 2024. The panel, chaired by Senator James Lankford, Republican of Oklahoma, didn't ask about Gallego's relationships with the staffers, likely because it was unaware, and instead focused squarely on what Luna presented to them. Ethics looked in the wrong place, this person said. Yeah. We'll see what ends up happening. I'll tell you what, man, his wife is facing a decision because this guy has had a very, very fast downfall because he tied everything that he did to Swalwell. And a lot of the stuff that Swalwell did, Gallego was there. And she's probably going to have a decision to make here. You know, it may very well be him in that video that Swalwell was in. A lot of people have said that some of the inappropriate things that Swalwell was doing, Gallego was hanging out with him at the time. And now you got this situation, and she may very well have a decision to make. I wish her the best. I don't know her. I don't know anything about her. But it's clear that this guy doesn't seem to care about her all that much. Here's how I look at it. I live like 90 miles from Chicago, but I got to be on the same time as New York City? Well, you know, Indiana had a decision to make. And every time I talk about the shift in time or the toll road, like, y'all get so mad. I get it. You're close to Chicago. But other people aren't close to Chicago. And the state of Indiana didn't like the way that they were doing things with the split times and all of that stuff, so they changed it all. And trust me, I know it ain't perfect. So, makes sense. Now, I would also argue Central Time is God's time and Eastern Time is not. So, I would argue that as well. I don't care either way. The way that I see this is I just want consistency. Which one is it? You know, is it going to be consistent or not? I'm in favor of daylight savings time because, yes, selfishly, it helps my personal life. I don't care if it's standard time that we're on permanently. It doesn't really matter. Some parts of the country will benefit from standard time. Other parts of the country will benefit from daylight savings time. Daylight savings time will benefit the part of the country that I am from much more than it will benefit here. Standard time will benefit here probably much more than where I am from. I just want there to be a standard. That's kind of where I'm at. So we got to kind of figure it out. And I think if we stop changing the clocks, I think that's a good thing. And we should probably just move on with it. Casey, correction. Gaylor Electric is an electrical contractor, not a utility. All right. Thank you very much. I do appreciate that. Sorry about the mistake the other day. Casey, great interview with Kevin O'Leary today on Glenn Beck, First Hour on data centers and AI. Worth a listen. I mean, Phil, I would happily listen to it. By the way, he's just getting sued. He and Fox News are getting sued for slandering these two groups in Utah. Kevin O'Leary, I like Kevin O'Leary. Kevin O'Leary has said a couple of things that don't jive on his Utah project. But he's also said some things that do. And, you know, he's got a financial motivation there. He's a very, very smart guy. But some of the stuff that he said about that project have been proven to be demonstrably false. So just listen to him, take in the information that he gives, just double check and verify everything that he gives you. But I appreciate the heads up. I'll try and listen to it this weekend just in case, because it's I mean, it's always interesting hearing him talk about it. I mean, it's important stuff. Casey, if you already reported on this, I apologize. I missed it. This is from a couple of days ago. Republican Party in Indiana is not running a candidate in 20 of the 100 state House of Representative seats this fall. We did, in fact, cover it. The Democrats have candidates in for 98 of the 100 seats. What the heck? The Republicans are simply giving away 20% of the legislature? Even if these are blue districts, that means the Democrats don't have to spend any money there. They can shift it somewhere else. Republicans in the state have to fight a two-front war, one against Democrats and one against themselves. So we did cover it. I did provide some analysis. Your analysis, by the way, is correct. The Democrats don't have to spend money in those districts. Neither do the Republicans. Again, devil's advocate bit, all right? The devil's advocate in me is pointing out you are correct. The Democrats don't have to spend money there. Therefore, the Democrats have more money for those contentious seats. The Republicans are making the exact same case. I would have to look at each district because I can't give you a definitive analysis on every single district. But the Republican Party in Indiana does this regularly, where they just look at certain places. I gave the whole example of the South Bend mayoral race after Pete Buttigieg was termed out. You know, he's extremely unpopular, and he handpicked his successor, Mueller. So there's a lot of people that were very concerned about that. And I believe the race was potentially winnable, or at least enough inroads could have been made that maybe it would have been an easily contended race the next time around. And they just chose to abandon the city of South Bend because South Bend is blue. South Bend has been Democrat since the 70s. Why bother? We're going to fight these battles over here and we'll win these battles. But in the meantime, I believe they gave up a tremendous opportunity in the city of South Bend. But they also were tremendously successful that election. So it's hard to look at this and gauge this. You know, you got to look at the resources that you have. Does the party have enough resources to spread it around like that? Do they not have those resources? Is it worth putting those resources in those 20 races? Is it not? I get the point. Like, I'm one of those that wants to challenge for it. I agree with you in premise, but they've got to put their money where they're going to be able to have the most effect. And if they're not going to have any effect in those 20 districts at all, why spend hundreds of thousands or maybe even millions of dollars there when you got a couple of races that are up for grabs that you probably need to pour a lot of resources into to make sure that you keep the supermajority? Because that's right now the Republican Party in the House is trying to keep the supermajority. And if they lose that by chasing these 20 other seats, that would be a huge strategic error. But you're right in your analysis, 100% right. The Democrats don't have to spend that money there either, and the Democrats can also put that money in those contended seats and potentially take away that supermajority. So you've got a valid point. But it all comes down to resources, what's available, and the strategy behind it. You got more coming up. You're tuned in to The Burning Truth.
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19: Lieutenant Governor Micah Beckwith coming back to Fort Wayne after his canceled town hall in June. But first, he joins me, KB, Friday during Fort Wayne's Morning News.
6: This is the best of Casey Hendrickson and the Burning Truth.
0: And good afternoon. Thank you for tuning in to The Burning Truth. I am your host, Casey Hendrickson. Now we get into a lot of the text messages about my mom's situation with the assisted living facility in Elkhart, Indiana, which I can't name on this show, but if you follow me on social media, you'll figure it out. Speaking of your mother's care, question is, why can't you afford it? Meaning private care. Why is assisted living nursing home care so exorbitant? Why is every tenant charged more than the full annual salary of the average hourly caretaker? Why does Indiana supplement the home health care nursing home industry and their long-term insurance counterparts? I think that would be a very interesting subject for your dissection. It's a big topic. And again, generally speaking, you got private, and then you've got those who get the Medicaid waiver funds. And then, you know, what's left over is based on your income. Obviously, private facilities are generally much nicer, have much better staff, have much better facilities, and offer much more. And you pay for that. You pay a premium for it. And then the other facilities, they are supposed to have a standard. And the cost associated with that is all of the staff and everything else. Do I think that they abuse that? Absolutely. Prime example, after my mom's knee replacement surgery, part of the reason she wanted to go to an assisted living facility is she was going to have her knees replaced. And she went in there for that. And they, yeah, we'll bring you your food and everything else. Like, it's all good. Like, you'll be in your room. Your rehab can come here and you can do your rehab in your room. And we will deliver your food, you know, three times a day. And then they wouldn't deliver the food. And what they would do instead is say, well, you have to come down to the cafeteria to get your food, which, of course, is not what she was told before she went in and is not correct. But, you know, they would come up, they would have the wheelchair when they did show up. Sometimes they didn't show up and sometimes they didn't bring her food when they were bringing it up to the room for a brief period of time. But they wanted to stop that like after a week or two or something. And, you know, she's still recovering from knee surgery. And they would come up and they'd bring a wheelchair. Now, keep in mind, she had knee replacement surgery and the wheelchair would not have any footrests. So what is she supposed to do with her leg that just had surgery on it? And they would take her down to the cafeteria where she would have to get her food and then they would bring her up. The reason they did that is those are billable hours. If they bring her the food at her room, it's not billable hours. But if they take her down, she's getting care from somebody and they can bill and they can, yes, scam the taxpayer, scam the insurance company. That's exactly what they're doing. So it all depends on the facility and who runs the facility. There are many nice facilities. There are many not nice facilities, but there aren't enough of them. And that becomes a bit of an issue as well. So, yeah, there's a lot to talk about and unpack with that. Like I said, my woman's in that field, so I've got a lot of inside knowledge on it. But good question. More of your text messages coming up. A lot more about my mom's situation. We'll address that next here on The Burning Truth.
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13: Good afternoon. I'm Heather Starr in the Wobo Newsroom. And our top local stories. Police are searching for a missing Marshall County man after finding his crashed truck in Stark County. Joshua Obrachta was last seen August 7th in the Plymouth Culver area. His truck crashed Tuesday on East Toto Road, but police found no one inside and believe Obrachta may have walked away. And Google is opening the doors to the community as its Fort Wayne data center takes shape.
14: Representatives of the data center under construction in Southeast Fort Wayne will host a community open house tonight. Residents can meet with Google employees, ask questions, and learn about the company's local partnerships. 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Brian Ford, WoWo News.
13: And Fort Wayne residents will get a chance to challenge city leaders Monday over the proposed Anchor Resource Center homeless shelter. Mayor Sharon Tucker will take questions at a public forum from 5:30 to 7 at the Grand Wayne Center. 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
2: Fox News, I'm John Saucier. The FBI says they've stopped a plot to bomb the New York State Capitol in Albany. Agents arresting a Jessica Bowie who planned to carry out the attack on behalf of ISIS, according to authorities. First Assistant U.S. Attorney for the Northern District of New York, John Sarcone.
5: Bowie had plotted to use an explosive device to attack the New York State Capitol and the New York State senators.
2: Well, this lady allegedly planned to flee to Syria, considered bombing the White House or maybe Times Square in the future. Informants allegedly provided her with a non-functional explosive device and handgun. The Trump administration is working on its Golden Dome, a defense system designed to protect the U.S. from incoming missile attacks. North Dakota Republican Senator Kevin Cramer.
8: It requires rational players around the world, and we know not every one of them is rational. Some of them are eager to be irrational with a nuclear weapon.
2: The price tag on this system has been disputed. 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
13: Construction continues around Fort Wayne. Marion Center Road remains closed between the Wayne Trace roundabout and I-469, while northbound US 27 has a right lane closed between Edgewood and Cumberland. I-469 also has shoulder restrictions between Maple Crest Road and US 24. And parts of Hilligas Road and Ardmore Avenue are restricted between Illinois and North Washington Roads for utility work. Expect delays and give yourself extra time this afternoon. 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
15: From 21 Alive, I'm meteorologist Liz Braden with your forecast. We'll keep an eye out for the chance for a stray shower this evening. We will dry up, though, for tonight. Partly cloudy skies with a low of 57. Into tomorrow, great news for your Friday. We're looking at sunshine and a high of 80. Your next chance for rain coming Saturday. I'm meteorologist Liz Braden from 21 Alive on WoWo 92.3 FM and 1190 AM.
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0: And good afternoon. Thank you for tuning in to the Burning Truth. I am your host, Casey Hendrickson. We are taking text messages today. 866-71-TRUTH. 866-718-7884. 866-71-TRUTH. Getting into the text messages dealing with my mom's situation with the assisted living facility, which we had kept quiet for 8 months, and finally got to the point where, all right, here we go. We nuke them now. That's how it goes. So we did a couple of days of coverage of that. Of course, the videos for it went viral, and it's turned into a bit of a thing. But I want to thank everybody who just, you know, quietly sent the well wishes and that sort of thing, or facilities that their family are in that are good facilities and recommending them for my mom. Thank you very much for that. She does have a new place. We're in the process of moving her in now. But because she doesn't have the bed and the power cable for her power chair is missing, we don't even know if the power chair works. So I think the cable got delivered this afternoon. We got to go and see if the chair survived the flood, but there's still some stuff that has to happen before she can comfortably move in there. Of course, her TV's gone, so that's a bit of an issue. So we're working on it, but it's just a little bit of a delay. Casey, prayers for you and your mom. Been through aging parents' care issues, and it can be heartbreaking. The way that we care for our youngest and oldest is the clearest indictment of our society and government care solutions. Yeah, true that. Casey, get the police to fingerprint the packaging tape. I appreciate the idea. Police have been involved. Two reports. Don't worry. We're dealing with the police. They've given us guidance on what needs to happen next. Forget Elkhart, the city of Elkhart. Contact the skateboard health. I'm assuming they mean the state board of health. They'll shut them down in a heartbeat. We have gone through all of that process. I need to, once again, just reiterate. My girlfriend is in this building, or not in this building, this industry. She's in this industry. And her job used to be, she's at one facility now, but she's a supervisor. but her job used to be to go to these facilities and rehab them. So she knows this process inside and out. Like I said, they picked the wrong people to mess with. The sad part is that they mess with anybody. That's the thing. I'm a deaconess for a church. I have visited a gentleman at that facility. I have seen all of the shipping containers. He has been having treatment for skin cancer on his head. He was affected. He is now back in his apartment on the first floor. He hasn't wanted visitors lately. Poor soul. I know that he's going to the dining room for his meals. Well, I mean, check on him, because there's black mold in those shipping containers. So check on him. There's bed bugs in the dining area. Check on him. Casey, I would sue this facility big time. We're in the process of hoping that we can get them to do the right thing. We will see. This is the thing that's frustrating about it. You know, I've had issues with them already. Now, as far as the apartments inside and the common areas and things like that. It's actually a nice facility. The people there are nice. Some of the employees are nice. Some are not. You know, it's a normal facility that has a lot of people. My mom really enjoyed a lot of the tenants there. And so she was comfortable there. It was relatively newish. They were rehabbing a bunch of stuff. It's new ownerships. And, you know, they're trying to go through that whole, like, restructuring phase. And so some grace was given to this facility that there might be some growing pains as they were shifting things and upgrading things and that sort of stuff. And then all of a sudden, it was like it fell off of a cliff. The meals weren't being brought at all. The promises that were made to my mom about post-surgery care were not being fulfilled. Just a bunch of stuff. Then I caught, this is the thing that got me the most upset. At one point, when she was still supposed to have her meals delivered to her room, and they were fighting us on this tooth and nail, I actually went, because I would visit her before I went to work and then after I went to work. So I would get her lunch, then I would get her dinner, and I would go down, because they were refusing to bring it to her, I would just go down to the cafeteria and I'd pick it up for her. Kitchen crew knew who I was. They were always polite about it. They'd hand me the food. I'd bring it up to mom. You know, was it not what they were supposed to do? Correct. Were they abdicating their responsibility? Yeah, absolutely. Did it bother me too much? Not really. It didn't affect her eating schedule or anything like that. I was going to walk in that door anyway. I just grabbed her food and took it up. And I'm like, okay, this is a minor inconvenience. It sucks. It's annoying. But, you know, she's not going to be in this position for long. And then one day they're like, I can't give you the food. I'm like, what do you mean? Well, she's

0: they lied to me and said it was her doctor's orders. Her doctor ordered her to leave the room. Her doctor ordered her to go to the cafeteria. Her doctor ordered her to do that as a part of her rehabilitation. No, he didn't, because I was in the room. And so I went to her doctor and I said, here's what they're saying. And the doctor's office, of course, is like, none of that happened at all. Can you give me the letter? Because the facility claimed that they had a letter from the doctor saying that. They didn't. They misinterpreted something. And so the doctor gave me the appropriate letter and I brought it back to them. And it was, again, still a fight. Took a while to get them to start behaving again. And that was all long before any of this. So we started to see some pretty big red flags early on. And the reason I released that 43-second piece of audio earlier in the week is because they were telling everybody that I was lying. They were telling everybody that everything that I was saying was untrue, except I have them on tape saying that I'm right, and what they're saying now is not true. That's why I released it. You know, the goal is for them to hopefully just stop playing games and do what's right by people. If not, that's when legal action comes in. And when there's legal action, there will be enforcement action from the authorities in the state, and, you know, they'll get tags and all sorts of stuff, and it's going to be really bad for them. The reality is that people are going to lose their jobs over this. They're already trying to stick it to one person, but this isn't a one-person problem. This is a systemic failure. And it is a corporate issue. Let's see. Hold on a second. Casey, sorry to hear about the issue with your mom and that community. I happen to be an executive director of an assisted living facility. We were actually called to help in that situation. And while we were on our way there with a bus to transport residents to some of our facilities for a temporary stay, we were called and told to disregard. I'd be happy to talk to you about this. Oh, well, I'm going to save your number. Thank you very much for that. That kind of explains some stuff, to be honest with you. Hey, Casey, what automotive shop do you endorse on your show? Jason's Automotive in Edwardsburg, Michigan. Jason with a Y. Love Jason. In fact, they just handled something else for me. Had an engine light that was on for a little bit, and then it went away. And so I was like, okay, well, did it self-correct? Like, what's going on? But then it started riding really rough, and I took it in. I was convinced it was a specific thing, and while I know how to fix it, I didn't have the time to do it. So I was like, I was taking it to Jason's, let them handle it. But I had an idea of what the cost was going to be. And it turns out that I would have repaired that part and it wouldn't have fixed the problem because it was something else entirely. And Jason's Automotive was able to resolve it for a fraction of the cost and made me aware of that particular issue going forward in case it ever came back again and how to fix it. So, like I said, just a great, great group of people over there. Always had great luck with Jason's Automotive in Edwardsburg, Michigan. They're fantastic people. What is this? Yeah, I got a couple more things that were out there. Mom is okay. You know, she's obviously angry. She's hurt. She's sad. She's okay. But yeah, it's rough, but we also had 8 months to kind of prepare for it. So we kind of expected what's happening. But yeah, she's fine. I appreciate people that are concerned about her, but you know, we'll get through it. You got more coming up. You're tuned into The Burning Truth.
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0: Somebody says there's police officers at the roundabout at Gumwood and Brick Road. Traffic is backed up, and the north is blocked off, so maybe want to stay away from that area. That doesn't look particularly great. The proper term is daylight saving time, not savings time. You need a beer. Maybe a date. Why is Hannity's intro playing in Casey's show? Was Hannity's intro playing in my show?
1: I don't think so.
0: Victor says he doesn't think so.
1: Oh, maybe it's for that PSA about the radio.
0: Oh, was it the PSA thing? It could have been the PSA thing. Yeah, we did the PSA thing for AM radio. That was probably what it was. Casey, how about a way to help Democrats and Republicans get along and have two major tax brackets, Democrat bracket and Republican bracket? You vote on which things you want to invest in. If both sides agree, then those things are split 50-50. If it's something the Democrats want, it stays on the tax bracket, and only registered Democrats pay that tax bracket. I actually proposed something very similar to this many, many moons ago. And, you know, it's like, because you got left-wing people and right-wing people will say, my taxes shouldn't go pay for that. And at one point, just snarkily, early in my career, I said, fine, split it down the middle then. You won't fund this stuff, and you won't get the benefits of this stuff, though. And they won't fund that stuff, and they won't get the benefits of that stuff. And honestly, I bet most people would probably be okay with that. But we'll we'll see how valuable something like that would actually be. I don't know.
1: You'd get a lot of independence out of that.
0: Yeah, you would get a lot of independence out of that. You know, it's like, I don't want to fund trails. Well, then you can't use the trail. Oh, no. Darn. Until you meet that one chick, she's all pretty and she wants to go for a hike. And you're like, I can't. Didn't fund the trail, and then she leaves you. So, kind of interesting. So a couple people ask it again. Does she have another? Yes, she has another place that she's going. Mom has another place. We're just moving her in slowly. Mismanagement that leads to failed maintenance procedures, mishandling of personal property, and that sort of thing. This is somebody who said that I should have first seen it happening. And yeah, I can't foresee a water main break. You know, it's the blame the victim stuff is very, very, very, very high on these posts. There's a lot of people like, why would you even let her have her jewelry? Because I'm not legally allowed to separate her from her jewelry. You know, it's like she keeps the place locked. She's there all the time. It's like, you know, what are you going to do? The water main broke. Then they didn't let you back in the apartment. You know, it's just one of those unforeseen things. But like I said, we'll bounce back. It'll be a thing. Hopefully they behave. If they don't behave, you'll be reading all about it. But we have all the receipts. We have all of the information. You know, they're in trouble. And they know that they're in trouble. That's the sad part. But again, thank you for all the well wishes and all of that stuff. She'll be fine. She'll be good. Motorcycle accident on Gumwood. So, yeah, and then the smoke from Canada is rolling in here. Somebody did have a very interesting suggestion that we tax Canada for all of the wildfire smoke they send our way because they don't manage their wilderness very well. I think Trump kind of accomplished that by getting the fees from that bridge. So that's the latest thing that has the Canadians super upset about is that Carney gave us half of the revenue from that bridge. All right. You guys take care. Thank you for hanging out with us. Do appreciate it. Follow me online at Casey, the host. That is C-A-S-E-Y. If you've just heard about the situation with my mom for the first time, go on to Instagram and go to my Instagram at Casey, the host. I got a couple of videos that kind of highlight exactly what happened, and you can catch up on it if you're interested at all. It's not by any stretch of the imagination, all of it, but it's some of the nasty stuff. But you guys have a good one. I am taking tomorrow off, so There is a special lady who's got a special day that we're doing tomorrow. And company's nice enough to let me take some time off for it. So we'll see you guys next week.
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8: She planned to bomb the New York State Capitol. I'm Lisa Lacera, Fox News. An Albany woman under arrest in what authorities say was a plot to kill state lawmakers. 35-year-old Jessica Bowie had been under surveillance for more than a month as she communicated with a confidential informant posing as an ISIS facilitator.
9: As alleged, this defendant was radicalized online and spread messages of hate and violence against the American people.
8: Assistant U.S. Attorney John Sarcone. Authorities say Bowie planned to flee the country after the attack, but said she would be willing to return to launch more attacks on the White House or in Times Square on New Year's Eve. Philadelphia police say they've identified the man they say has been terrorizing people on the street in Center City while wearing a Chucky Halloween mask. D.A. Larry Krasner says they believe the man may have left the area.
10: We have reason to know that Zymir Hughes is trying to avoid a warrant for his arrest on misdemeanor and felony charges.
8: Krasner says Hughes has ties to California and Nevada. Police asking any victims to come forward. The aircraft carrier USS Abraham Lincoln, which has been deployed for 270 days in the Middle East, finally heading back to its home port of San Diego.
11: The USS George Washington arrived in the Middle East yesterday to replace the Lincoln. The switch comes as concerns about the Lincoln have been growing, with reports of a stressed-out crew, bad plumbing, and supply shortages.
8: Fox's Jill Nadeau. The Army's top general has directed a Europe-based unit specializing in drone warfare to shut down and revert to traditional infantry roles. The 173rd Airborne Brigade has spent over a year experimenting with drones. Wall Street stocks had their worst loss in 3 weeks. The Dow lost 703. The Nasdaq minus 263. The S&P off 66. The price of Brent crude rose 2.4%. 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
8: Federal officials say the captain of a charter boat that capsized in New York Harbor earlier this month, killing a young mother and her child, is in the country illegally.
15: The Coast Guard says the boat had way too many passengers, so it capsized and sent more than a dozen people into the New York Harbor. And the feds say the boat's captain, Manuel Hernandez, was not just in the country illegally, but was also not licensed by the Coast Guard, now facing two federal felony charges, one for each death. Investigators say this happened about 3 hours into the boat tour out near the Statue of Liberty. They say Hernandez tried to make a U-turn and accelerate over the wake of another boat that was coming by, and the boat went under.
8: Fox's Alexis McAdams in New York City. The Department of Homeland Security says Hernandez could be deported. Three cities are in the running to host the 2028 Democratic National Convention.
16: Boston, Denver, and Philadelphia are in the running to host the convention where delegates will pick their presidential nominee, who'll try to retake the White House. DNC chair Ken Martin describes the bids from all three cities as incredibly strong, promising the huge event will be an inspiring celebration of our party's future nominee. The convention is set for August 7th through the 10th. Officials visited five cities earlier this year, considering logistical and fundraising capacity, among other factors. Atlanta did not make the cut, neither did Chicago, which was hoping to host the convention for a second straight time. CJ Papa, Fox News.
8: Commanders of the Army's 9th Brigade Engineer Battalion, based at Fort Stewart, Georgia, offering its service members a special bonus if they reenlist soon. 4 extra days off, timed around the November release of the video game Grand Theft Auto 6. The commanders say they believe free time to play the game, where players commit carjackings and battle police, will persuade some soldiers to extend their service. A Fort Stewart spokesman says the idea was to have a unique incentive program that connects to what soldiers are interested in. I'm Lisa Lacera. This is Fox News.
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18: From 21 Alive, I'm meteorologist Liz Braden with your forecast. We'll keep an eye out for the chance for a stray shower this evening. We will dry up, though, for tonight. Partly cloudy skies with a low of 57. Into tomorrow, great news for your Friday. We're looking at sunshine and a high of 80. Your next chance for rain coming Saturday. I'm meteorologist Liz Braden from 21 Alive on WOWO 92.3 FM and 1190 AM.
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6: All right, thanks, Scott Shannon. Thanks to all of you for being with us. Write down our toll-free telephone number. You want to be a part of the program. This is unfolding live. A defendant apparently plotting to terrorize the New York Capitol. That would be in Albany, New York. Apparently a woman allegedly plotting this attack. Let's just dip in and get a headline on this. Here's an Albany FBI special agent in charge talking about it.
7: Jessica Bowie, age 35, of Albany, New York. She's charged with one count of 18 U.S.C. 2339B, attempting to provide material, support, or resources to a designated foreign terrorist organization, namely the Islamic Republic of Iraq, commonly known as ISIS. On Wednesday, August 19, 2026, Bowie was apprehended by law enforcement for her actions attempting to provide material support to designated foreign terrorist organizations. Bowie had plotted to use an explosive device to attack the New York State Capitol and the New York State Senators. The American people embody an enduring spirit of life, liberty, and the pursuit of happiness, values fundamentally opposed by foreign terrorists. Organizations such as this one and this defendant is accused of supporting. As alleged, this defendant was radicalized online and spread messages of hate and violence against the American people. Under the leadership of President Donald J. Trump and Attorney General Todd Blanche, the Department of Justice, along with our law enforcement partners here today, will continue to use every resource at our disposal to identify, investigate, and stop anyone who seeks to engage in terrorist acts. The charge against Bowie carries a statutory maximum prison term of 20 years, a fine of up to $250,000, and a lifetime term of supervised release. The charge in the complaint is merely an accusation. The defendant is presumed innocent until and unless proven guilty. The allegations in this complaint are deeply disturbing. That someone would harbor such hatred toward our way of life and seek to target the New York State Capitol and New York State senators, that's an attack on democracy itself, and one we will not tolerate.
6: All right, that is an FBI special agent making this statement, woman stating she wanted to destroy the New York Capitol, offering support to ISIS. And, I mean, we live in such an evil, dangerous world. You know, we talk a lot about Simply Safe. We talk about BYRNA.com. We talk about 6 Hour. There are evil people in this world. You know, I love those people that have been out there trying to convince us that somehow radical Islamists are not a threat. Oh, they're a threat. You know, when people say wipe Israel off the map and death to Israel, death to America, you've got to believe them. And just look at their actions. They have no problem mowing down in Iran, for example, 45,000 innocent people. But there's no protests on college campuses. But this is a real clear present danger. You know, one thing, somebody wrote me, a friend of mine texted me and says, you've been doing a great job highlighting all of the, you know, the radicalization of the left. He goes, I don't think there are enough people out there that know all that Donald Trump has done in you know, not even fully 2 years, about a year and a half. And I started thinking about it. I thought about that in detail. And I said, you're right. You know, and this is one of the examples. The U.S. murder rate since Donald Trump got back in office is at its lowest level in 125 years as of last year, following the largest single annual drop in violent crime in American history. Has anybody in the legacy media ever told you that? You know, we have data suggesting that this continues to plummet in the first half of 2026. Violent crime down another 10.6%, murders down 23%, rapes down 18.6%. And, you know, look at Kash Patel's FBI, the Trump administration, capturing now nine of the FBI's 10 most wanted fugitives in a year and a half. Biden, in 4 years, only got four of the top 10 most wanted. I mean, there's such a dramatic difference. Yeah, we are talking a lot about this clear and present danger of the radicalization of the left. But, you know, how many people, you know, ever give Donald Trump credit for the fact that not a single unvetted illegal has been released into the country in 15 straight months, or that the president was able to do that which Joe Biden said he was doing and just outright lying to us. And of course, the complicit media just going along with the lies. And that is secure our border. And, you know, we have had negative net migration in 2025. That was the first time in at least a half a century. You know, more than 10,000 individuals with narco-terrorism ties have been prevented from coming into our country. Joe Biden, over 12 million that we know of, never mind the gotaways. And we're talking about from over 200 countries, many countries with terror ties that have made it into this country. And we're capturing as many as we can. It's like finding a needle in a haystack. But not only known terrorists, but murderers and rapists and child molesters and other violent criminals and cartel members and gang members. Does Donald Trump ever get credit for that? The answer is no. Well, the president signing the Halt Fentanyl Act, permanently classifying fentanyl-related substances as a Schedule I drug. How many more of our young people have to die because of fentanyl-laced, quote, drugs? They're even putting it in weed these days. You know, the president cracking down on international cartels, designating 10 Latin American cartels as terror groups, including Tren de Aragua, MS-13. You know, look at the changes to our military. President Trump, again, a year and a half he's done this. Ordering the Pentagon to purge DEI standards, military branches averaged 103% recruitment in 2025. That's the best military recruiting number in 15 years. The president restoring 9 military bases to their rightful names. You know, as far as AI and nuclear, the U.S. achieved record domestic oil and gas production. We are the number one producer of energy, a net exporter of energy for the first time in our nation's history. And you know, production and exports of crude oil, petroleum products, they reached a record high. The president opened hundreds of millions of acres for oil, gas, and coal exploration and production. You know, the president, you know, he got involved. You know, who would have ever thunk it? Donald Trump, the peace president, right? And we're talking about Cambodia and Thailand and Kosovo, Serbia, you know, Rwanda, Pakistan, India, Egypt, Ethiopia, Armenia, Azerbaijan. You know, hopefully this Israel-Hamas peace holds. I don't know if it will. The president declaring it the official policy of our government that there are only two sexes, male and female. Maybe six gender Tellerico can tell us what the other four he thinks exist are. The president banning federal funding, sponsorship, promotion of chemical or surgical mutilation of minors. The president ending, you know, indoctrination of school children, you know, terminating federal support for, quote, gender ideology and equity curricula. The president ending the unfair, demeaning practice of forcing women to compete with biological men in sports. Then the president's entire MAHA movement with Robert F. Kennedy Jr. and Dr. Oz, etc., you know, releasing new dietary guidelines And although the president does have the worst diet of anybody I know, but putting that aside, he's not going by his own guidelines. Companies accounting for at least 40% of U.S. packaged food and beverage, you know, they've committed to removing artificial dyes. President revoking the Obama-era endangerment finding, you know, the largest deregulatory action in American history. That's $1.3 trillion. The president, you know, unleashing prosperity through deregulation. You know, the Office of Management and Budget predicted our economy will save $1.5 trillion because of these efforts. I mean, affordability, the president negotiated most favored nation pricing agreements with 17 of the world's largest drug makers, convincing hundreds of stakeholders, you know, which is accounting for 80% of, you know, power delivered to American homes and businesses, securing price cuts for American families. You know, then, of course, no tax on tips, overtime, Social Security. You know, people say, well, the price of gas is higher. That's true. I'm not going to sit here and lie to you like the Democrats did about inflation, but inflation is down dramatically also. However, more people have more take-home pay than they ever imagined. You know, of course, the president added his, you know, Trump accounts, you know, a government $1,000 contribution that when a kid's born, I actually gave it as a gift to a friend of mine's new baby, a Trump account, and I opened it up. You know, by the time this kid's 18 years old, they're going to have, you know, hundreds of thousands of dollars available to them. That's real money. The president, you know, he's taken on unfair trade practices. The president has secured $11 trillion in investment. Now we're going to be we're not going to be dependent on foreign countries for semiconductor chips and pharmaceuticals. And we're now producing cars again in America because he's putting a tariff on any car built outside the country. Good. He's defending and putting America first. You know, the president, his initiative to make Washington, D.C. and Memphis, Tennessee, you know, safe in Washington, for example, it resulted in 16,000 arrests and a 40% drop in homicide. And that's from Biden-era levels. And we're talking about the president, you know, showing that real policing works rather than this defund, dismantle, no bail, no prisons, you know, open borders insanity of the DSA. And, of course, all these historic Supreme Court victories allowing the president to fire executive officials. I mean, the person that wrote me was not wrong. Maybe I'm spending too much time talking about crazy because, you know, but crazy is on the ballot this year. It's hard to ignore. By the way, the everything we said about Mr. Fang Fang. Oh, look at this. Turns out we were right. Former Congressman Eric Swalwell, disgraced California politician, accused of rape, confronted by FBI agents at San Francisco International Airport. They seized his electronics as part of what is now officially a federal criminal probe. Agents served Fang Fang, Mr. Fang Fang, with a search warrant after he arrived in California, seized his cell phone, other electronics. Agents executed additional warrants at Swalwell's D.C. home, where they seized other potential evidence. They do say he was cooperative during the airport encounter. The investigation comes as the former California congressman faces multiple allegations of sexual misconduct, including claims from a former staffer who alleged that, quote, he raped her twice when she was too intoxicated to consent. One woman accused him of drugging her before, you know, a sexual assault. I don't know. Everyone's innocent until proven guilty. Swalwell announced his resignation amid a looming House Ethics Committee investigation. But, you know, now we find out that, in fact, this Fang Fang thing turned out to be true. And why did I call him for the longest time? Mr. Fang Fang. By the way, just for the interest of people that want to be educated, JustTheNews.com reported when allegations of Swalwell's relationship with Fang Fang became public, then House Speaker Nancy Pelosi was briefed on the FBI's findings. The public now knows that the Bureau had evidence at the time that the woman Fang Fang had potentially been compromised, had potentially compromised Swalwell with sex, which he apparently admits to. But Pelosi and Democrats still refuse to remove this guy from the House Intel Committee. How stupid is this? You know, oh, the party of Me Too, the party of Graham Plattner, the party of Troy Jackson, who's Graham Plattner 2.0 in Maine. You know, apparently has a violent temper, accused of a lot of things. Anyway, 800-941-SHAWN. I can't believe these weeks fly by, don't they? They just fly by. If you want to be a part of the program, 800-941-SHAWN. Newt Gingrich coming up today. I mean, he's got a strategy. If you want to hear how to win, he's going to give it to you. Also, we'll talk to the father of a young girl who's forced to play volleyball with a biological man. It just never ends. 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
6: How do I impart to all of you, this loyal audience that has been with me all of these decades, the importance of this midterm election? This is a crossroads, tipping point moment for the country. And it's either we're going to go in one direction and it's going to be the fight of our lives, moving forward, or we're going to understand the moment, the time that we're living in, and rise to the occasion and take it seriously and tell everybody we know that you've got to vote in this midterm election. You know, you've got to vote for your local congressman or congresswoman. You've got to, vote, especially if you're in Alaska and Iowa and Ohio and Texas and Michigan, for sure, for crying out loud, New Hampshire, North Carolina, Georgia. How do I possibly convey the urgency that I personally am feeling of what is at stake in 75 days? It is going to be the single most important vote you're going to make in any midterm in your life.
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20: News. I'm John Saucier. The latest Cook political report shows that Democrats are gaining ground ahead of the upcoming midterm election. Senate Minority Leader Chuck Schumer is optimistic.
21: The Cook report says taking back the Senate is now a toss-up. That's their words. Republicans thought they had the Senate locked down, but now Democrats We are on the path to victory.
20: 35 total seats up for election in 2026. Republicans defending 22, Democrats defending 13. The national debt's now grown to a record $40 trillion. Treasury Secretary Scott Bessent says the solution to reducing the debt is economic growth.
1: We're going to have to grow our way out of this. And as I talked about at G20 in Asheville, we are going to talk about the U.S. growth strategy and encourage the rest of the world to come along with us.
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22: From 21 Alive, I'm meteorologist Liz Braden with your forecast. We'll keep an eye out for the chance for a stray shower this evening. We will dry up, though, for tonight. Partly cloudy skies with a low of 57. Into tomorrow, great news for your Friday. We're looking at sunshine and a high of 80. Your next chance for rain coming Saturday. I'm meteorologist Liz Braden from 21 Alive on WoWo 92.3 FM and 1190 AM.
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6: All right, 25 till the top of the hour. Scary news just broke about a plot, a threat, a woman arrested in a design plan to aid and abet ISIS in attack the Albany, New York Capitol. In New York, the state capital is in Albany, in upstate New York, and the FBI was able to you know, detect what was going on and stop it and prevent it from happening, thank God. I mean, it's really, most good people have a hard time. And that's why I wrote a book years ago, Deliver Us From Evil. For just wrapping your minds around the fact that evil exists. You know, it's why I sit here and I am just in a state of shock when I read the Massachusetts governor signs into law a bill that allows abortion up until the moment of birth. This is a viable fetus. There's no science needed at this point. It's not the first trimester. This is that child, that baby could live outside the womb. And you've got to be soulless and heartless and without a conscience to support this. Or Tampon Tim in Minnesota, you know, wants to put feminine hygiene products in grammar school boys' bathrooms, you know, out there pardoning a guy convicted, an illegal convicted of repeatedly raping a 10-year-old girl. What is wrong with these people? And I'm trying to convey an urgency into all of you in this audience about what is at stake in 75 days. It's not hyperbole. It's not me saying something that I don't mean. I am saying that this country's at a tipping point with this nonsense. 250 elected DSA members just since 2019 alone. We got over 40 of them on the ballot this year in over 40 states, and it's almost coast to coast now. I just hope you feel the sense of urgency and how high the stakes are and what their real agenda is. It's still on their website. I'm predicting they'll take it down, but they haven't taken it down yet. This week, you know, praising Fidel Castro. This guy murdered thousands and thousands of innocent people, confiscated their land, created nothing but misery and poverty for the people in Cuba, which is why, you know, you watch these people, they get in the broken down, dilapidated, rickety boats, shark-infested waters. They jump in an inner tube, and they're willing to risk their lives and that of their family to get one foot on American soil so that they can be free. Because they're that miserable that they would risk dying because it's the poverty is that bad. You know, I've gotten to know the Cuban-American community in Florida over the years. And I got to tell you something. I remember we were doing a TV show from a famous restaurant they call Little Havana. They're the most wonderful, successful people in the world. You want to know what the Democratic Socialists of America want to bring here? You need to talk to them. We did this yesterday on the program, and I'll do it again. People that lived under, you know, the promises of socialism. I'm not wrong in describing how it always ends. Unfulfilled promises. They promise you the moon. Guaranteed, you know, date night babysitting. Guaranteed child care. As if, you know, government schools aren't indoctrinating our kids enough and aren't failing them at a spectacular level enough. Guaranteed government schools, guaranteed government job, guaranteed government salary, guaranteed government healthy food, guaranteed, you know, retirement, guaranteed, guaranteed, guaranteed until those promises can never be fulfilled. There's not enough money that they can confiscate that would ever pay for all of these programs that they're peddling out there. So you have unfulfilled promises. You end up with more poverty than when you started. And, you know, then at the end of the process, these people are all powerful. You've empowered them to steal other people's money. You know, we've talked to these DSA members. Oh, how much should a millionaire be able to keep out of every dollar they earn? Oh, 5 cents. I mean, it's insane. Well, what do you think millionaires are going to do? What do you think wealthy people are going to do? What do you think billionaires will do? They're going to leave the country. They first left New York, New Jersey, Illinois, and California. You think they're going to stay here and let the government confiscate 95 cents out of every dollar? And what about the people, you know, that work for them? I've said this many times. When I was living paycheck to paycheck, starting out my adult life, 10 years I worked in restaurants, 10 years I worked in construction. I learned a lot of lessons. Nobody that was poor was ever able to hire me. By the way, I want you to secure your family in light of this threat in Albany that just broke. Please have a home security system, and please have a good one, not a reactive system. Mr. and Mrs. Smith, somebody just broke into your home. 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

forever. Washington Examiner. You know, and I'm urging all of you, do not pay attention to the polls this year. Look at the case of Francesca Hong. They were predicting anywhere from 20 to 30 point victory for her, and she lost by 3,000 votes. El Sayed, you know, double digit win, you know, was what the polls were showing. He barely wins by a point. So, you know what? These polls are abusively corrupt and biased, and they want to deter conservatives from thinking they have a chance to win. Don't believe it. Don't even read it. I'm not, unless it's somebody I trust, I'm not bringing this poll on the air to you. I won't do it because they don't know how to poll Donald Trump, number one. They don't care about the truth anyway. They have an agenda. They're an extension of the legacy media mob and all things democratic socialist, and they just want to hurt Trump and hurt conservatism. You know, that's why I took the time to, you know, give out all of Donald Trump's, you know, the success that will be stopped in its tracks if these people ever win. But the Examiner points out, all right, historical trends, conventional wisdom says midterm elections rest on a basic premise. The political environment determines the outcome. When voters are unhappy with the economy, frustrated with the party in power, they will punish the party in power at the ballot box. Now, that logic does apply to 2026, but I'm telling you right now is if you look at where Democrats were in 2018, that's Trump's first term, and they were even in terms of net positive, negative. They're now down 25%. And I'm telling you right now, you're never going to hear of any success that Donald Trump, anything that I told you in the last half hour. They're never going to tell you that because they don't want to tell the truth. They're not playing the radical comments of Six Gender Tellerico. They're not playing El Sayed. They're not playing his buddy Hassan Piker. They're not going to do it. There was an article out in the New York Post today. Apple News, Google promote outlets that endorse Democratic presidential candidates, completely shutting Republicans out. Now, this was first put out by Media Research Center. And what they pointed out is the most promoted news outlets, Apple News, Google News, have not endorsed a Republican in the last 10 presidential cycles and elections, and the latest sign of this anti-conservative bias. And the Apple News five most featured outlets are the New York Times, Washington Post, The Guardian, LA Times, and USA Today endorsed Democrats a combined 28 times since 1988. I mean, for crying out loud, Michael Dukakis was in a tank at that time. You know, it's really remarkable. By the way, there's a lot of heat coming down, rightly so, on John Ossoff. John Ossoff is a phony. I'm just telling you in Georgia, and I guess the polls have him up, but I'm not paying attention to the polls. I am just telling you that this guy is, you know, he's gotten his head because of the media that he thinks he's going to be a president one day. And I'm just telling you, it's I don't see it happening in our lifetime. But anyway, this race is heating up. Ossoff now made this comment about one of the president's assistants, Natalie Harper. I did not know she was a cancer survivor. And this was on Fox News Digital today. And Mike Collins, who's running against Ossoff, you know, called it a sexist and misogynistic viral remark. And you know, Ossoff is running for re-election, drew a criticism after making this remark about the presidential aide. And what's so amazing is there's no there that I've seen. No there at all. And, you know, the list of successes that I mentioned never gets mentioned. And I'm just telling you that it's like, okay, let's use the, you know, forget about Mr. Fang Fang and forget about all the Democrats that are being investigated. Now, we'll just focus in on, you know, an aide to the president, you know, that works round the clock that it turns out is a cancer survivor. Let's go after her. Unbelievable times we live in. But, you know, it's the environment in which we live. And I can't give you a satisfactory explanation because there isn't one. And by the way, move over Mr. Fang Fang, because a woman just told the House Ethics Committee that Democratic Representative Jimmy Gomez sexually harassed and assaulted her. Look, these are only allegations, but, you know, you got to pay attention to it. There's one thing that we've learned through the whole Graham Plattner mess, now Troy Jackson mess. He's replaced Graham Plattner. He's Graham Plattner 2.0.

0: out the Nazi tattoo is that the Democrats have a double standard. Like, they only care about lives mattering, but they'll never tell you the names of the people shot and killed predictably every weekend. It's unreal, all of the names that we've been scrolling since 2009 that you never hear about in the legacy media mob. What they won't tell you is just as bad as what they do tell you. But anyway, back to Ossoff. You know, fake news CNN mentioned the 35-year-old aide 132 times since Monday. Really? And what about her? That the president, you know, needed his aide when he got off Air Force One, but he left on Marco Rubio? Seriously? You know, I mean, Miranda Devine had a good article about this, you know, pointing out that it's just disgusting. It says political's cheap shot, innuendo, misses the mark. I wonder if there's going to be a backlash in Georgia. I wouldn't be surprised. Because this, you know, while he, you know, when he's not busy smearing a female cancer survivor, apparently he's spending more money on makeup than AOC. This was in, I guess, some outlet today, that he's actually spent more money making up his face than a Democrat than AOC. I'm like, great. You know, Ossoff's attack on this young cancer survivor who works for Trump just blew up in his face. Mike Collins is going scorched earth on this, calling it sexist, misogynist. Good. He opened himself up to it. He thinks he's running for president, not for Senate in Georgia. That's what happens when you think you're, you know, bigger than you are. Pretty remarkable. You know, I can tell you that, you know, if you really care, this is the same party that wouldn't stand for the family of Laken Riley. Little Jocelyn Nungary, 12 years old, brutally raped and murdered by a Biden-Harris Mayorkas illegal. You know, Rachel Morin, a mother of five. This is the party. You know, and this is what we're up against. The party that was willing to accept all the allegations of Graham Plattner, including the Nazi tattoo for 20 years. And then one after another, they don't stand for anything. Just like they don't care about people shot and killed and lives mattering unless they can weaponize that against Republicans and Donald Trump. We have another Biden illegal released under Biden, accused of stabbing a Virginia mother and dousing her in gasoline. Well, if you don't stand for the family that lost Laken Riley, a nursing student, Rachel Morin, mother of five, a 12-year-old girl brutally raped and murdered and thrown in the Rio Grande, and for her incredible mother, then you don't have a heart, conscience, and soul. And they don't want the SAVE Act? Well, Virginia election officials admit, oh, yeah, we did register 6,500 illegals to vote. Like, really? And another Biden illegal accused of stabbing this mother. You know, if it wasn't for Trump closing the borders, you know, this, God only knows how bad this could have gotten. And by the way, we're going to feel the effects of this for many, many years and decades to come. Unbelievable. All right, 800-941-SHAWN is our number if you want to be a part of the program. Now, I was with Newt Gingrich when he developed the Contract with America. I was the MC of that event in 94. He's the smartest political strategist I know, and he believes he's now come up with the right plan to win in 75 days. 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
0: All right, so if we are telling you that this is the most important midterm in your life and trying to motivate you, why not go to the smartest strategist with the best track record of success ever, and that's former Speaker of the House Newt Gingrich. 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We'll come back on the other side. Newt Gingrich is next. Now, Now, we all see the rise of anti-Semitism worldwide. 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The people of Israel, they continue to pay the price. 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
14: Planned attack in New York stopped. I'm Lisa Lacera, Fox News. A woman caught in an FBI sting after she planned to set off explosives at New York's Capitol building. She's now facing federal terrorism charges.
15: Her name, Jessica Bowie, a 35-year-old Albany resident who converted to Islam 5 years ago, now charged with starting her plot last month. Authorities say she communicated with others on social media in both English and Arabic, and she celebrated the Al-Qaeda attacks of 9/11, saying, quote, "Praise be to Allah for September 11th, and I will poison the infidel."
14: Fox's Eric Shawn in New York. Pictures of Bowie conducting reconnaissance at the Capitol and buying a list of bomb-making ingredients at a hardware store, including long nails to be used as shrapnel, were included in the affidavit. Authorities say she also arranged to buy a gun and ammunition to use against police or security if needed. Philadelphia police have identified the suspect who's been terrorizing people in Center City while wearing a Chucky mask as 22-year-old Zymir Hughes. A warrant is out for his arrest. Another shortened day in court in the trial of Lindsay Clancy, the Massachusetts woman accused of killing her three young children in 2023. Her lawyers say she suffered from postpartum psychosis.
16: Hospital chaplain Sheila Cavanaugh recalls the first thing Lindsay Clancy said a week after she killed her three children.
17: She said to me as I held her hand to comfort her, "I am so glad my children are safe." I said, "Lindsay, your children are safe. They're safe in heaven with God."
16: Cavanaugh met with Lindsay some 200 times after the killings and says she spoke several times about a persistent male voice in her head.
14: Fox's Brian Yenis in Plymouth. Hundreds of women dressed in pink rallied outside the court in support of Clancy. 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
14: The U.S. has carried out its first deportations under a new agreement with Liberia, sending 20 deportees to the African nation, which has agreed to accept up to 1,200 people. There's new evidence to suggest Iran was working together with U.S. immigration officials.
20: Newly released emails show ICE officials worked with Tehran to deport Iranians in late 2025 and early this year, despite an ongoing standoff between the two countries that erupted into war. The emails obtained by the National Iranian American Council shows immigration officials accepting last-minute changes to deportation lists requested by Tehran and others significant influence over which immigrants were sent back. Separately, a lawsuit from a watchdog group against U.S. agencies and officials alleges confidential asylum information was shared with Iranian officials, a claim the Department of Homeland Security denies. Lillian Wu, Fox News.
14: Federal agents have seized electronic devices from former Congressman Eric Swalwell and have searched his Washington home as part of an investigation into allegations of sexual misconduct. Swalwell resigned from Congress in April following an allegation he sexually assaulted a woman twice, including when she worked for him. He has denied those allegations. A major grocery chain in the southeast recalling more frozen blueberries.
21: The U.S. Food and Drug Administration is having Florida-based supermarket chain Publix recall more of its frozen organic blueberries, as more are now potentially contaminated with E. coli bacteria. The recall began in June, but is now being expanded to include nearly 45,000 units sold across Alabama, Florida, Georgia, Kentucky, North and South Carolina, Tennessee, and Virginia. These are the 10-ounce bags of Publix Greenwise-branded organic whole blueberries with expiration dates prior to February 9th of 2028.
14: Fox's Evan Brown. I'm Lisa Lucera. This is Fox News.
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22: From 21 Alive, I'm meteorologist Liz Braden with your forecast. We'll keep an eye out for the chance for a stray shower this evening. We will dry up, though, for tonight. Partly cloudy skies with a low of 57. Into tomorrow, great news for your Friday. We're looking at sunshine and a high of 80. Your next chance for rain coming Saturday. I'm meteorologist Liz Braden from 21 Alive on WoWo 92.3 FM and 1190 AM.
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1: All right, thanks, Scott Shannon. 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Toll free, it's 800-941-SEAN if you want to be a part of this program. You know, this is not my first rodeo when it comes to politics and campaigns and campaign years and midterm years, et cetera, et cetera. And I've been fortunate. You have allowed me to continue the passion, the love of my life, which is to be on radio and TV every day. And for that, I will be forever grateful. And for a lot of years, I was kind of like a radio nomad, just traveling the country. Through the course of my life, I've lived in Rhode Island, California, Alabama, Georgia, you know, New York. Now I have settled forever in the free state of Florida. And one of the greatest life experiences I had was when I was in Georgia, and I became really, really best friends with a guy by the name of Newt Gingrich. And I got to watch a political revolution unfold right in front of me. And it all started with a series of VHS tapes. And I actually purchased some not that long ago that I am going to give as a gift to our next guest when I see him next. And I got to watch Renewing American Civilization. And that became what was then famously called the Contract with America. And for 40 years, Republicans were out in the wilderness. They did not have any power in the House. And it was the brain trust behind this was a guy by the name of Newt Gingrich. He became Speaker of the House. And somehow he was able to get Bill Clinton to sit down after Bill Clinton suffered a huge setback in his first midterm election cycle. And, you know, Hillary Care ended up being a disaster. And Bill Clinton then famously saying the era of big government is over and the end of welfare as we know it. And then they decided to work together. And something that can't happen today with these radicalized DSA people, that now we have 250 of them in 40 states and another 40 on the ballot this midterm. He's probably one of the smartest political strategists I ever got to meet and know. He's also a dear personal friend. The night he became speaker, I had the honor of being the MC at that event at the Cobb Galleria Center in Georgia. And it was one of the most unbelievable nights of my life. And so as we look at what I believe are uncharted waters, we've never had a radicalized Democratic Party like this. I can think of nobody better to get perspective on what it is we're going through and how Republicans need to strategize so that they can win and defy historical trends as it relates to midterms is our next guest, former Speaker of the House, Newt Gingrich. Sir, how are you?
2: I'm doing great. That's more than flattering, and parts of it are even accurate. We've had a wonderful personal relationship, and I think on some occasions we've actually helped shape history together. I will tell you, and I'm very excited about this, that on Sunday, we are releasing at a place at a site called Newt's World, the first of five podcasts on how to win the 2026 election. As you know, I mean, I've thought about this a lot. I'm essentially a strategist, so these things take a while. You have to work them out. But I do believe that what we're going to release starting one a day for 5 days on Sunday at Newt's World. Literally, if the Republicans can learn what we're laying out there, we will win a historic election. We will put the Democrats in a minority for a generation. And I think the opportunity, despite everything you see in the propaganda media, the opportunity for the country to rally and decide that it really does want to go towards a better American future is enormous. And you triggered it because you're right. I mean, back when we first knew each other, I was doing GOPAC training tapes. We were doing a course online. You were an enormous help. And I want to say to everybody, you are, I think, rivaled only by Rush Limbaugh as one of the two most effective and most important conservative commentators of our lifetime. And it's an honor to be on the show with you.
1: Well, I have to dismiss that part. I don't think anybody could ever fill Rush's shoes. I mean, you know, when he passed, I said nobody can replace him. I was not wrong. And I know what he would want, and that's for all of us to up our game. And, you know, we are looking at a real existential threat right now. I'm telling people it's the most important midterm in our lifetime. We've never faced, you know, a challenge like this. This is real socialism, communism, and nobody in the Democratic Party but for John Fetterman is calling their party out for changing so radically and dramatically.
2: Well, you know, I thought about this a lot because of our friendship, and I hope you'll allow me to say this. So many people have said to me over the years that what we did with the contract was so unusual, and the scale of impact it had, even up to today. I mean, we still dominate the House when we had now held it for 40 years and had not gotten reelected since 1928. So I sat down this spring with Joe Gaylord, who you know well, who is really my partner in doing all this, and I thought I owed it to the country to put down everything I've learned about how you put together a cataclysmic campaign in which the other side collapses totally. And I've had some experience over the years, as you know, with Reagan in 80 and 84, with Bush, who was 19 points behind in May and won by 6 in November, in our own project, which you were so much a part of, and a project you and I did that is still talked about. When the president said in the inaugural address last year, drill here, drill now, drill baby, drill, I thought to myself, you and I literally launched over dinner.
1: We launched it together, yeah.
2: So I'm just saying, so the 5 podcasts I'm launching, they're really very simple at the heart of them. And this is the truth. 1, you have to communicate clearly that the left has now become totally, utterly unacceptable to 80% of the American people. 2, you have to be honest about the fact we're not doing as well as we'd like on affordability, the economy, and Iran. And offer an explanation, lay it out. I just finished actually taping this. 3, you have to offer people an understanding that the natural governing majority, you can take the easiest issue, should women's sports be open to everybody, or should women's sports only be open to people who are born as female? Now, that issue is 85 to 15, and guess where all the Democrats are? They're on the 15. So you go down a series of these things. If we have the nerve, and frankly, I watch sometimes, as you know, you and I are both close to the president. I admire the president. But if he would slow down in a disciplined way for just 60 days and lay out what I just did in my 5 podcasts, he will lead a historic victory on a scale which will change the country for at least a generation.
1: I agree with everything that you're saying. I think we have advantages that we've never had in a midterm before. We've been through a lot of election cycles together. And one of them is Republicans always are, they're not as well funded as the Democrats. That's not the case this year. Donald Trump has a war chest of $850 million. That's nearly $1 billion that he has to spend on elections. It's not like he can spend it anywhere else. That's advantage number one. Finally, 2, Republicans have caught up on the gerrymandering game. And, you know, there are anywhere between 12 and 14 seats, depending how you add it, that now favor Republicans, where previously, you know, it was only the Democrats playing the gerrymandering game. But you're right about issues. You know, what will you do for the American people? What is the difference? Compare and contrast your vision versus their vision is critical.
2: And by the way, I think that Speaker Mike Johnson's idea of a contrast for America is a pretty good step in the right direction. But let me remind you, Vindman just spent $9 million and lost the nomination.
1: Actually, I read 16.
2: Oh, 16. Okay. So my point is this. Republicans need to understand, money with strategy is power. Money without strategy is just throwing it away. One of the things that hit me, I'm going to be all open right here on the air because we're such good friends. I would really like to ask you, when these five podcasts come out starting on Monday, on Sunday, I would love your support in posting them at your website, because so many people come there. And I'll tell you, this is, I have personally sat down for 3 months, thought through where we are, and tried to lay out what I think is literally step by step the strategy by which we not, we don't just beat the Democrats. We make them a minority for at least a generation. We convince people that they are totally unacceptable to govern. And we accept the fact that there's some things we have done haven't quite worked right yet, but we're going to keep working on them. We're going to get them solved. And I think if we do it right, this could be comparable to Jefferson's election in 1796 as one of those great moments when suddenly the whole system shifts, and for a generation, we move in the right direction. We create jobs. We create safety. We expand freedom. And I'm very optimistic that this can be done.
1: I am optimistic as well, in the sense that we are really in this game. And, you know, maybe I'm trying to make this audience conscious and aware of this basic truth. And that is, and I've said it in past elections, and I believed it then, but this is the single most important midterm in our lifetime. What they are saying that they will do to our country is completely upend the entire country as we know it. And the country as we know it will no longer exist. And they're saying it. Now, I'm predicting that eventually they're going to take down their stated positions and they're going to follow the AOC model, which is, oh, that was woke 1.0, crazy. We didn't mean any of this. And then they're just going to hide their beliefs. And if they get elected and get power, they'll implement it anyway. But now they're saying it. That's something that's never happened before. And then if there are moderate Democrats, they're too cowardly, and they are so intimidated by this new power base in their party that they dare not take them on, with the exception of John Fetterman. So it's created, I think, uncharted waters for a midterm. Thoughts?
2: Well, I agree with you entirely. Look, if we do it right, this becomes the most historic midterm election in 200 years. If we do it wrong, we're going to end up with Democrats in control, constant efforts of impeachment, total frustration, and a miserable last 2 years for the Trump presidency. So what's at stake here, and I hope everybody listening to us understands this, there are very few moments in history when you're literally at a fulcrum where you go one way and you get a dramatic outcome. You go the other way, you get a dramatic outcome, and there's no in between. And the reason I did these podcasts on how to win in 2026 is, and then I talked to Calista about this at length, because she wondered, you know, I was really worried, and I would wander off thinking and trying to sort it out. I had to rewrite things 5 or 6 times because they weren't working. And I finally said to her, look, this is the culminating moment of my lifetime. If we win this fall, we will have created a governing Republican system that can solve problems, create economic opportunity, expand safety, and once again reestablish American exceptionalism. If we lose, we're in a long trench war with a group of people who profoundly hate us. And that's just reality. That's where we are.
1: So not only will I gladly post on every social media platform I have everything you're saying, but between now and Election Day, we will have you on at least once a week and let you identify where we are at any given moment. We only have 75 days to go. And that may seem like an eternity for most people, but it's not. It's going to go by very quickly. And if we can just generate the enthusiasm that is needed and the understanding of what's at stake that is needed for this moment and meet this moment, I agree with you. I think that it's a fork in the road moment for the country. But we will post all of it. You are the guy to lead this movement now. You've done it before. You're doing it again. And I look forward to partnering with you any way I can. Mr. Speaker, we appreciate you and your love of this country, your keen intellect, and you are contributing mightily to any success we can have this November. Thank you, sir.
2: Great. Thank you.
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That's the lethal option. However, the FBI tells us the last year they have statistics for, that's 2022, that that's 0.01% of the time. 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They have powerful deterrents, tear gas, kinetic rounds. 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
2: Fox News, I'm Ann Carrick. The FBI arrested a suspect yesterday stopping a bomb plot at New York State Capitol in Albany. First Assistant U.S. Attorney for the Northern District, John Sarcone.
3: Jessica Bowie, age 35, of Albany, New York. She's charged with one count of 18 U.S.C. 2339B, attempting to provide material, support, or resources to a designated foreign terrorist organization.
2: Bowie allegedly planned to flee to Syria and considered bombing the White House or Times Square. Police identified the man behind the Chucky Halloween mask, who they accused of terrorizing people in Philadelphia last week. District Attorney for Philadelphia, Larry Krasner.
4: We have reason to know that Zymir Hughes is trying to avoid a warrant for his arrest on misdemeanor and felony charges.
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6: From 21 Alive, I'm meteorologist Liz Braden with your forecast. We'll keep an eye out for the chance for a stray shower this evening. We will dry up, though, for tonight. Partly cloudy skies with a low of 57. Into tomorrow, great news for your Friday. We're looking at sunshine and a high of 80. Your next chance for rain coming Saturday. I'm meteorologist Liz Braden from 21 Alive on WoWo 92.3 FM and 1190 AM.
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11: 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You want to open your business. 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It's a nightmare. It's worse than dealing with the, you know, your healthcare provider. 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It'll never be the same again. And it's because of one agency. 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Odds are pretty low that you did. 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How many of you listening to my voice right now know somebody that made a claim with an insurance company only to be denied? 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You could take any policy from any insurance company, run it through that software program, and it will spit out in plain English what is covered, what is not covered. They also have a business value calculator. Now, that will tell you what your business is worth. Why is that important? You don't want to overinsure. You don't want to underinsure. You want to be properly insured, and you will know exactly what you need to protect. 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
11: All right, let's get to our phones. Let us say hello to Tom in Vegas. What's up, Tom? What's going on in Vegas? What's going on down on the Strip?
13: It's kind of quiet. But let me tell you, the Democrats, we all know that's all they do is lie. Okay, Joe, the border, impeachment, the whole thing. But this guy, Assad, in Michigan, he's not a doctor.
11: Claims he's a doctor. I've never seen any evidence that he practices medicine. So whatever. I mean, that's not what bothers me the most about him. His radical positions, his radical associations really bother me. That should scare everybody, in my humble opinion.
13: Yes, yes. We just got to keep shining lights on this. These Democrats. So that's my point, short and sweet. We can't.
11: Look, I just want to reiterate, and I know I'm being redundant, and I know I'm repeating myself for all of you that want to go on social media and say, Sean Hannity repeats himself. You're right, I am. I'm doing it by design, on purpose. And this is what I want people to know. You must understand that there are 250 DSA candidates in 40 different states that have been elected since 2019. El Sayed is one of over 40 new DSA candidates that are on the ballot this year. This is a clear and present danger. They want to upend our entire system of government. I won't repeat everything they stand for, everything that's on their website that I am predicting will disappear over time. And I'm just telling you, this is the most important midterm election in our lifetime. Now, some will accuse me of saying that in the past, and I believed it at the time. Nothing compares to the current electoral environment and the radicalized left that we've seen in our lifetime. Nothing compares to this environment. So, you know, the people in Nevada, you're very important. It's a very important state. Every state is important, especially states with Senate races like Alaska and Iowa and Ohio and Texas and Maine and Georgia and North Carolina. Those are the states that we have to pay the most attention to for the Senate. But everybody has a chance to help Republicans hang on to the House. I am telling you, do not pay attention to the polls. The polls this election cycle have been the worst they've ever been, and don't trust them. They want to deflate enthusiasm, and they want to lower the turnout and make you think that it's hopeless. Don't believe them.
13: I agree with you 100%, and we got to beat the drum and got to end this stuff.
11: All right, my friend. Thank you. Appreciate you being out there. 800-941-SEAN if you want to be a part of the program. Eric in my free state of Florida. Eric, how are you? Glad you called. I know you're voting for Nixon, right?
6: No way. taking the call.
11: I don't think so.
6: Taking the call. You're a can-do type of person. You really get things done. So I'd like to respectfully ask you a favor. Would it be possible every evening on Fox to interview a person who had their lives ruined by communism, just like we interview angel moms whose daughters were killed? You know, I've met many Cubans here in Florida, and they can tell you how Castro sent armed thugs into people's homes in the middle of the night, checking to see if they had too much food in their houses. And if they did, they were hauled off to jail. So America needs to hear the ugly side of communism from those who experienced it firsthand. That's what I'd like to hear. If you could bring that to your show in some way, it'd be great.
11: Listen, we did this on radio yesterday, if you were listening yesterday, and I will bring it to TV as well. I think your idea is rock solid. It's sad. Like, for example, I have been to, you know, Miami and been, I've actually done shows with the Cuban American community here in our free state of Florida. And I love the people in the Cuban American community, and the stories they tell me and what I've learned from them. It shocks the conscience and soul. You've got to be pretty miserable to make that trek. And yet people have done it again and again and again. And they know, because they lived under oppression. They understand what it's like to live there. And they don't want what they left to come here. And I applaud

0: program. I'm very grateful. And here's the reality. It's the trucking business has been hit pretty hard, you know, in the last number of years. And because I know people in the trucking business. And the most amazing thing is you guys keep on trucking. You fight through it. And without you guys, every store we go to, when we go to Walmart, when we go to Target, when we go to the grocery store, wherever we go, those shelves would be empty if it weren't for you guys. You're that imperative to our supply chain. So I thank all of you for the hard work you do.
1: Well, thank you, Sean. I appreciate it. And we all do, actually. We all appreciate the support. You'd love my trailer number at 1776 with a Trump sticker.
0: Oh, I love that. That's awesome. Either. Very cool.
1: It either gets me flipped off or thumbs up when people go by me. So
0: that's funny. You know, when I was young, this is terrible to admit, Don.
1: Trucking great.
0: When I was young and dumb, and I was dumb because I didn't appreciate what it was that you all were doing every day. And I'd go on long drives. I drove cross country by myself twice. I have no idea why, but I did. And, you know, you'd be in a rainstorm and then you'd have to, you know, an 18-wheeler is in the middle lane and they're going a little bit slower. And then you try to go in the power lane, you try to pass them, and all that water is on your windshield. It just aggravated me. And I'm like, I have no right to be aggravated. Everything I want to eat is in that truck.
1: Yes, for sure. It bothers us just as much when we're behind another 18 and all you can see is a wall of water. So, you know, we're...
0: Oh, it's just harder to drive. But I, you know what? Maybe I should have just slowed down. I don't speed anymore. I used to speed a lot. I don't do it anymore.
1: Yeah, well, you know, we, of course, can't speed because we're well monitored, which is a good thing. We need to be safe out here, and I appreciate all you guys that let us be safe. So that's awesome.
0: But, well, you know what's amazing? Because I know a friend of mine's in the trucking business, and my understanding is if you slam on your brakes hard, or if you're delayed at a particular area at any given time, you know, whoever your dispatch is gets noticed. Is that true?
1: Oh, that is true. In fact, 70 miles an hour just yesterday, a guy stopped in the left-hand lane. It threw an alert on my GPS or my ELD, electronic logging device, as a dash cam that tells that I just slammed on my brakes real hard. And dispatch said, are you okay? Everything's fine. You know, no problem. Just somebody driving erratically. So, yeah, no, it's true. So it can be your best friend or your worst enemy, depending on who gets the message and how the results are.
0: No, you know what? Look, driving and focusing for as long as you have to focus every day, very, very tough job. It's much harder than people know.
1: Well, I've been out here 41 years, and if I love it, I wouldn't do it. And, yeah, everybody tells me I sound younger than my age, so.
0: You definitely do, for sure. 41 years. Man, that's longer than I've been doing radio, which I love to do. But thanks for what you do. So what's on your mind today?
1: I've been watching Sean Hannity since Hannity and Combs. So love you.
0: Thank you.
1: Love Linda, Katie, the whole crew. You guys are awesome. You do a great job. And I'm glad you're out here awakening people. And one thing I wanted to wake people up to that you have paid attention to in the past is the Floridians dodged a bullet with Vindman because he was born in the Soviet Union. Back, you know, him and his twin brother, who was part of the NSA, who I think had something to do with his bogus call against Trump. And you've got people like, what was his name in charge of immigration? Mayorkas was born in Havana, Cuba. We've got all these people from all over the world infiltrating our government that don't like our government. And, you know, Americans have to wake up. And, you know, I may sound nationalistic in saying we've got to pay attention to who we're voting for. You've got this guy in Michigan that, like your previous caller said he's claims to be a doctor. He did have some medical training, never finished his internship, but he has a doctorate. He's as much a doctor as Dr. Jill. So
0: you know, that's pretty funny.
1: See my point.
0: No, you're right. Listen, this is a clear and present danger. No doubt about it. You know, we got, you know, this Angie Nixon, you know, admitting taking her

0: kids to drag shows, saying it's wholesome entertainment, you know, screaming in the Florida State House of Representatives, and, you know, supports all the DSA positions. So in the end, I think in my free state of Florida, it actually is a net plus. You know, I love all these DSA members living off mommy and daddy's dime, including six gender. You know, oh, yeah, I have a job. My only customer is my mom. And the same with Graham Plattner. Then you got this idiot Graham Plattner 2.0 named Troy Jackson in Maine. And then you got Sherrod Brown trying to make a comeback, pretending to be a moderate. He'll never be a moderate. If you're in Ohio, don't be bamboozled by this. So I'm urging people to really, really engage this midterm. That's the only thing I'm asking for. I love this country too much. Don, we appreciate you, man. Thank you. All right, quick break. Right back to our busy phones. 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

0: right, back to our busy phones. Toll-free, 800-941-SHAWN if you want to be a part of the program. We have 1 minute. We're going to give it to Mike in Louisiana. Mike, get right to it. Glad you called, my friend.
1: Well, one thing I want to wish my wife, Christy, a happy birthday today. And I called on Liberal Radio just to have dialogue, and they said I wasn't one of them and hung up on me.
0: You know, we invite liberals to call the show anytime they want. We give them a lot of time. I've had a lot of debates with DSA people recently, and I have no problem debating them because I think at the end of that conversation, they're going to look pretty stupid. So, you know, look, the only good comfort that I can pass on to you is nobody listens to liberal talk radio. They don't. They don't watch fake news CNN. They don't watch MSDNC. And I'm just telling you, they're really not players in the game. You know, the danger is more the New York Times, Washington Post, the three big networks. They're all solidly left. But beyond that, I'm just telling you, it has no impact anyway. But I do applaud you for trying. And you're welcome on this show, Mike, when we have more time, anytime you want, okay?
1: Yes, sir. Thank you so much. God bless you and God bless America.
0: God bless you. God bless America, my friend. Look, you know, sadly, anti-Semitism, we see it on the rise around the world. We see it here in our own country. College campuses, we, you know, halls of Congress, airwaves, we hear it everywhere. It's just, you know, growing threats against Jewish communities. You know, you see that synagogues, schools, community centers, you know, now have to strengthen security because the hatred is spreading beyond the headlines. Look, what Israel is fighting for is their very survival. We've been watching densely populated areas in Israel, and I've been there many times, you know, being hit with these cluster bombs. It is no way to live. Kids can't play outside. They play in underground bunker playgrounds for fear of the next bomb coming in. But thousands and thousands of people, sadly, have lost everything. Their homes destroyed. They are in desperate need of humanitarian assistance. That's where our partnership with the International Fellowship of Christians and Jews comes in. They're there on the ground providing critical care for very vulnerable Jewish communities all across Israel. 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
6: He planned an ISIS-style attack. I'm Lisa Lucera, Fox News. A New York woman under arrest after federal authorities say she threatened to set off a bomb at the state capitol building.
7: State and federal law enforcement announced the arrest of Jesse Bowie for a plan to kill New York state legislators. U.S. Attorney John Sarcone said Bowie is charged with providing material support to ISIS.
8: This defendant was radicalized online and spread messages of hate and violence.
7: FBI special agent in charge in Albany, Craig Tremoroli, quoted Bowie's intent to take down the building
9: and kill the senators while they are meeting. I want them to lose a lot of important documents as well.
7: New York Governor Kathy Hochul posted her gratitude on X for the arrest and said at this time there is no other immediate threat in Albany.
6: Fox's Grinnell Scott. Both sides in court today as the attorneys for Carmelo Anthony, the black teen convicted of stabbing a white teen to death at a track meet last year, asked for a new trial. The prosecutor telling the court he and the defense agreed to hold back character evidence during the trial to avoid inflaming the case already boiling over with racial tensions. Federal agents have taken devices belonging to former California Congressman Eric Swalwell in connection with a sexual misconduct investigation against him.
10: A federal search warrant inventory shows investigators seized Eric Swalwell's iPhone and MacBook at 8:25 Saturday night. Sources tell Fox that search happened at the San Francisco airport. And then on Sunday, the FBI seized electronics from Swalwell's home in Washington, D.C. Swalwell was cooperative during the airport encounter on Saturday and was not detained or arrested.
6: Fox's Matt Finn. Swalwell resigned from Congress in April. He has denied allegations of sexual assault and misconduct. State lawmaker Aisha Wahab has won a special election to serve the rest of Swalwell's term, which ends in January. America's listening to Fox News.
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6: A pause in construction on a section of border wall that runs through a national park in Texas.
14: A federal restraining order is halting plans to build more border wall through Big Bend National Park in Texas. Protesters say construction will disrupt delicate ecology and that protective laws were improperly waived.
15: It's not about walls. It's more about the roads, the destruction of the canyon. You just can't fix a blown up canyon.
14: Randy Bradford is a former park ranger. Crystal Albright lives nearby.
16: Our sheriffs and our Border Patrol work really well together. When 31 laws were waived,